He was accepting submissions of songs. Enter brother number two. Brother number two submits a song for brother number one's album, but brother number one says, uh-uh, that's trash. So brother

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4: I'm Mike Stevens on your home for Black News First, the Black Information Network. As the nation continues to recognize our 250th birthday, there continues to be a pushback to sharing true Black history, which is true American history, even if some of it is uncomfortable. In Philadelphia, for example, a legal fight is continuing over a slavery exhibit that has received a lot of national attention. The city of Philadelphia is filing a petition to an appeals court to rehear its recent decision, which allowed the Trump administration to replace the exhibit at what's called the President's House. The purpose of the slavery memorial there is to honor primarily the 9 African descendants enslaved by President George Washington at the President's House, the site often called America's first White House. Those 9 were among the 316 Black men, women, and children enslaved by Washington at his Mount Vernon plantation. African-American attorney Michael Cord speaking here to NBC 10 television.
5: Right now, with that Trump-appointed Supreme Court, it's political and legal suicide to ask them to do the right thing.
4: President Trump signed an executive order last year to remove, as he put it, improper and partisan ideology at federal sites. You know, when storms hit, are Black residents a priority for utility companies and emergency assistance agencies when it comes to getting them back online or offering various types of help? Or for that matter, planning in advance to make sure they're not hit the hardest during emergencies. Over the years, the BIN has reported on numerous delays by power companies and even the federal government when disasters hit their neighborhoods. To be fair, disasters hit not just Black neighborhoods, but in some cases, Black residents in many states have complained about how they seem to be last in line for help. I'm Mike Stevens on the Black Information Network. Now your local news.
6: A Black father is accused of killing his young son in Pineville. Officers arrested the 31-year-old man on a count of murder after he allegedly stabbed the 5-year-old to death inside his bedroom. Court documents show the suspect kicked in the door of the mother's apartment prior to the stabbing. Investigators say he has a history of violence. The Panthers are inviting fans out to celebrate the beginning of another season. The Fan Fest is coming up July 31st at Bank of America Stadium, where Carolina will hold an open practice and autograph session. The night will conclude with a fireworks show, and tickets for the Fan Fest are on sale for $5, which will benefit Carolina Panthers charities. That's what's happening in the area. 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
1: Most people know about Restaurant Week, but not everyone knows there's a Black Restaurant Week born in Houston, Texas in 2016 and is now spreading to cities across the country. It's more than just menus. It's a movement.
8: And so we really want to create something that was more all-inclusive to the creative things we were seeing happening in the food scene.
1: That's one of the three founders, Fallon Farrell.
8: As we've grown through the years, we've literally watched businesses start off as like a pop-up food tent and now having like two or three locations.
1: From soul food kitchens to hidden gem caterers, Black Restaurant Week shines a light where it's long been missing. It's helped generate tens of millions of dollars for Black-owned businesses, keeping legacies alive and creating new ones. And it's part of Black history still being written every time a diner takes that first bite. I'm Esther Dillard for the Black Information Network.
7: I'm Big Sue on the Black Information Network. Frederick McKinley Jones is the inventor of one of the most important inventions to modern agriculture, the refrigerated truck. He patented his refrigeration system in 1940. The system allowed perishable foods to be shipped to further distances and even overseas. It was installed in trucks, boats, planes, and boxcars and improved the worldwide food trade. Other concepts such as frozen foods, supermarkets, and container shipping were all derived from the work of Frederick Jones. And that's a fact. I'm Big Sue on the Black Information Network.
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9: NFL players with 5+ seasons double the risk of contracting ALS, Parkinson's disease, or dementia.
3: Perspective that you can trust.
10: There has to be accountability. Yes. This cannot happen to any other family member.
2: Whatever happens next.
11: Chicago Mayor Brandon Johnson is warning City Hall alternative revenues have fallen more than $130 million short of projections.
2: You'll hear about it on the Black Information Network.
12: The opinions, beliefs, and viewpoints expressed in this commentary are those of the author and do not necessarily represent those of BIN and its founding partners and employees. Now it's time to bring the funk with Roland S. Martin.
13: The Donald Trump MAGA GOP attack on Black America continues, this time when it comes to the Smithsonian. The White House issued a 162-page report that is absolute trash. They say that the National Museum of American History has a radical bias. They complain that the Smithsonian is simply doing too much, that they are trying to erase our heritage, and they're not telling the true story of what has happened in this country. What they don't like is they don't like the full truth being told. They can't stand Americans knowing fully how white folks treated African Americans, treated Chinese, Japanese, how they treated Native Americans. They don't want any of that. See, if you're going to tell the story, tell the whole story. They don't want to do any of that because, see, what they want is they want America's next generation to completely be told that BS story that we were all told growing up, all the lies told. Look, I am from Texas. And Texas mandates seventh grade Texas history. And we were never told that the Texas War for Independence was over slavery, that the white settlers wanted slavery to continue and Mexico was in opposition to slavery. That's right. So millions of Texas kids learned white history, not real history. Trump wants only white history told. I'm Roland Martin on the Black Information Network.
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14: Trending this hour, the former supreme leader of Iran has been buried in his hometown. President Trump is shaking up the Independent Election Assistance Commission. The commission is a bipartisan and independent board that helps voters participate in the process and helps officials carry out elections. And another heat dome is heading across the country this weekend. Forecasters are saying dangerous heat and stifling humidity are starting today and continuing into next week, starting in the upper plains and going toward the East Coast. I'm Amber Payton, and that's what's trending.
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15: Former NFL linebacker Darren Lee has entered a no plea during his arraignment on a first-degree murder charge in Tennessee. Under state law, the plea is treated as not guilty. Prosecutors allege Lee killed his 29-year-old girlfriend, Gabriella Perpetuo, whose body was found inside the couple's home in February. Investigators say she suffered multiple stab wounds, human bite marks, and a broken neck. Lee remains jailed without bond and is scheduled to return to court in October. Prosecutors have not announced whether they'll seek the death penalty. Elsewhere in sports, the San Antonio Spurs have reportedly parted ways with TV play-by-play announcer Jacob Toby after allegations involving the sister of Spurs player Lindy Waters III went viral online. The controversy began when posts appeared on Toby's Instagram account accusing him of cheating on his longtime girlfriend. Screenshots quickly spread across social media before the posts were eventually deleted, and multiple reports say Toby is no longer with the organization. With the latest in sports, I'm Morgan Wood on the Black Information Network, BINnews.com, your home for Black news first.
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0: It's a $5 first class summer special and welcomes new families to join. 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
3: On December 9th, 1946 in Philadelphia, Howard Stanley Frankie Beverly was born. In 1970, he would form the group Raw Soul, which later was renamed Maze. Under the mentorship of Marvin Gaye, Frankie Beverly and Maze would go on to give us 9 gold albums. Beverly and May's live experience was more like a party than a concert. Dressed in his signature all white, crowds would stand at their feet and sing to the top of their lungs.
4: Ooh, and pain. I like sunshine and rain.
3: Sadly, on September 10th, 2024, Frankie Beverly left us with hits for lifetimes to come. I'm

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2: I'm Mike Stevens on your home for Black News First, the Black Information Network. It seemed like things were starting to calm down, somewhat, in our Black communities nationwide. But now we're again getting regular reports of gun violence spiking up again. And every time there is a loved one who's left in pain.
3: I don't think it's really hit me yet, you know. It's not seeing him is one thing, but knowing that I'll never see him again is just breaks my heart.
4: I couldn't believe it. And then when we didn't get any information for over 3 hours, I knew Ernest was gone. And it was senseless.
2: Friends are also stunned about what happened to an Ohio father of three who was killed in what's being called a needless act of violence.
5: He did not deserve this. Not at all. I just feel so bad.
2: According to ABC 6 television, the 33-year-old black man was shot and killed after some type of confrontation with another black man. Police say the victim did not have a gun. The accused killer is locked up with a bond of over $1 million. What led to the shooting is still being investigated. Black Chicago leaders are celebrating the start of construction of a memorial to remember those who were tortured by a group of police officers for 20 years, leading to false confessions. Black Mayor Brandon Johnson and other officials gathered to break ground on the nation's first permanent memorial honoring survivors of police torture.
6: When this memorial is completed, it will provide a space for education, community building, remembrance, but it will also provide a place for hope and healing.
2: The project recognizes survivors of torture committed by a white former Chicago police commander, John Burge, who died about 8 years ago, and detectives under his command. The victims were mostly black. I'm Mike Stevens on the Black Information Network. Now your local news.
7: A black father is accused of killing his young son in Pineville. Officers arrested the 31-year-old man on a count of murder after he allegedly stabbed the 5-year-old to death inside his bedroom. Court documents show the suspect kicked in the door of the mother's apartment prior to the stabbing. Investigators say he has a history of violence. The Panthers are inviting fans out to celebrate the beginning of another season. The Fan Fest is coming up July 31st at Bank of America Stadium, where Carolina will hold an open practice and autograph session. The night will conclude with a fireworks show, and tickets for the Fan Fest are on sale for $5, which will benefit Carolina Panthers charities. That's what's happening in the area. 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
2: On September 17th, 2009, 24-year-old Maitrice Richardson disappeared without a trace in the woods near Malibu, California. She had been arrested at a beachside restaurant for failing to pay a tab and taken to the Lost Hills Sheriff Station.
3: You know, I mean, she's not from that area, and I would hate to wake up to a morning report. Lost somewhere with her head chopped off.
4: At least in the station here, she will be separated, so nobody's going to be with her. So at least that's, you know, the plus thing, so you don't have to worry about her safety.
2: This is the same sheriff station where Mel Gibson was taken to sober up after his drunken rant and then safely driven back to his car. There was no courtesy ride for Maitrice, the young African-American non-celebrity.
5: They knew that she had been released with no car, no money, no cell phone, nothing. And in the dead of night, her mom calls the next morning to tell them that she never came home. And it's like, oh, well, she probably just, you know, they were just very nonchalant and casual about it.
3: She doesn't know the area. She's never been in your area. Well, I think she's depressed. That's what has me
4: worried. That's worried you more than just her. Okay.
2: The police released her just after midnight.
6: There was nothing right. They had my treats victimized from the moment they knew that she was not in the right state of mind she needed to be in. And she needed help. She should have went to a hospital.
2: Maitrice disappeared into the darkness and was never seen alive again. I'm Katherine Townsend, a private investigator, investigative journalist, and host of the podcast Helen Gone. In the third season of Helen Gone, we're going to try to find out what really happened to Maitrice Richardson.
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9: 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We're not just chasing headlines, we're holding power accountable and lifting up the stories that others overlooked. 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
11: Cell phones have been an integral part of connecting our modern world. But did you know a black nuclear engineer pioneered the technology for them? Henry Thomas Sampson was born in 1934 in Jackson, Mississippi. He earned his bachelor's degree in chemical engineering from Purdue University in 1956, followed by his master's degree from UCLA in 1961 and his PhD shortly after. In 1971, Henry Sampson created the Gamma Electric Cell. It's a device which produced long-lasting power to satellites. Sampson's innovation caught the attention of the Motorola Company, which then placed his patented technology into their telephones. This eventually led to the very first telephone calls being made using cell phones. Henry Sampson passed on June 4th, 2015. His genius and black excellence helped create the globally connected world we share today. This is Tammy Eswick for the Black Information Network.
12: 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I'm Mike Strautmanis, and my history lives here.
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14: What's trending this hour? The man who was killed by ICE agents in Texas earlier this week was not the man they were looking for. There's a brief reprieve for Haitians with temporary protected status. The U.S. Citizens and Immigration Services website now says work permits expire on July 24th, not July 10th. That means Haitians who have been living and working in the U.S. legally have 2 more weeks before the documents expire. And Google says it will start disclosing ads that are made using artificial intelligence. I'm Amber Payton, and that's what's trending.
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15: HBCU leaders are coming together to talk about the future of black education, innovation, and culture. The United Negro College Fund is hosting Unite 2026 in Atlanta, bringing together more than 1,000 HBCU presidents, leaders, students, advocates, and partners for one of the nation's biggest gatherings focused on the future of historically black colleges and universities. The lineup includes conversations with leaders like UNCF President and CEO Dr. Michael Lomax, former Georgia State Representative Stacey Abrams, journalist Charles Blow, and Dr. Harold Martin Sr., former president of North Carolina A&T. The event also celebrates the legacy of A Different World, featuring Jasmine Guy, Felicia Pride, and stars from the upcoming Netflix sequel discussing the impact HBCUs have had on generations. With the latest in HBCU news, I'm Morgan Wood on the Black Information Network, your home for black news first.
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17: I'm Ashley Young on the Black Information Network. Quakers have a long history of abolition. They saw the slave trade as a grave injustice against their fellow man and used the Golden Rule to argue against such inhumane treatment. Slavery would persist through the close of the Civil War, but the 1688 Germantown Quaker petition against slavery was the first document created in America that condemned slavery. And that's a fact. I'm Ashley Young on the Black Information Network.
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15: Bobby Brown is looking back on the legacy of one of R&B's most influential albums. In an exclusive interview with People, Brown reflected on the impact of Don't Be Cruel, the 1988 album that helped define the new Jack Swing era and became a turning point in his career. The project featured hits like My Prerogative, Every Little Step, and Roni, and went on to become one of the best-selling R&B albums of all time. Nearly 4 decades later, Brown says the music's connection with fans is what continues to make the album special. Elsewhere in entertainment news, Schoolboy Q is gearing up for a new album. The rapper recently announced his upcoming project, Thank Q, on Instagram, revealing that he's wrapping up his 12-song album. While details about the project are still limited, the announcement has fans looking forward to new music from the TDE veteran, who has built a reputation for his gritty storytelling, unique style, and projects like Oxymoron, Blank Face LP, and Crash Talk. Schoolboy Q has not announced an official release date yet, but the album will mark his latest full-length release since 2024's Blue Lips. With the latest in entertainment, I'm Morgan Wood on the Black Information Network.
18: People will come, Ray. Most definitely come.
19: Born in Mississippi in 1931, James Earl Jones would become a powerful symbol of resilience and excellence. From the Great White Hope to voicing Darth Vader.
20: No, I am the father.
19: Jones' resonant voice and commanding presence helped him become one of the most distinguished actors of his generation. crediting poetry and acting for helping him overcome a childhood stutter. His Broadway debut would come in 1957. Winning his first Tony Award in 1968, he would go on to join a select group of entertainers by also winning a Grammy, Emmy, and Oscar, or EGOT. His impact so powerful, the Court Theater on Broadway was renamed after him in 2022. Breaking barriers in Hollywood and theater at a time when opportunities for black actors were limited.
0: Go through life worried if someone had liked you or not. You best make sure that they are doing right by you.
19: James Earl Jones' success and legacy are a source of inspiration and pride for the black community. Rest in power, James Earl Jones.
21: I'm Mike Moore on your home for 24/7 News, the Black Information Network. We begin in Illinois. Chicago leaders are celebrating the start of construction of the Chicago Torture Justice Memorial. The city's black mayor, Brandon Johnson, and other officials gathered to break ground on the nation's first permanent memorial honoring survivors of police torture.
22: When this memorial is completed, it will provide a space for education, community building, remembrance, but it will also provide a place for hope and healing.
21: The project recognizes survivors of torture committed by former Chicago Police Commander John Burge and detectives under his command. The memorial is being added to the Washington Park neighborhood. Our next story is an update out of Detroit, Michigan. The city's black police chief, Todd Bettison, says officers have arrested a 15-year-old boy for shooting a 5-year-old boy in the arm recently on the city's west side.
23: Thank God he's recovering. He's in good spirits along with his family, and we do have a suspect in custody.
21: The suspect was allegedly firing the shots into the air near the Fargo Oakland playground, and one bullet hit the boy. Bettison said tips from the public helped them make the arrest. He added they are currently not pursuing charges against the suspect's parents. According to census.gov, 75.3% of the city's residents identify as black or African American. And this next story is also out of Michigan. A former executive assistant, Paige Shiver, is suing the University of Michigan for violating the Freedom of Information Act.
15: Paige Shiver claims the university has denied her request for records after black football coach Sharon Moore was fired for an inappropriate relationship with her. Shiver and her attorneys filed a lawsuit seeking records and punitive damages. Her attorney, Andrew Stroth, is emphasizing the importance of revealing the truth. Moore was fired in December after confronting Shiver about the affair, leading to legal consequences for him. Shiver expressed dissatisfaction with the plea deal reached by Moore, as her attorney planned to challenge the police's handling of the case. I'm Morgan Wood on the Black Information Network, your home for Black News First.
21: In Virginia, supervisors in Stafford County have delayed plans for a 99-acre data center over concerns about the graves in a 200-year-old cemetery. The Board of Supervisors voted 4-3 recently to postpone several actions related to the Potomac Creek campus development. The board also voted 5-2 to give the developer time to hire an archaeological consultant to research the cemetery, which is thought to contain the graves of an unknown number of enslaved people. And finally, the only black-owned AI software and commercial robotics company in North Carolina is celebrating a one-year anniversary in business. The company is Neil AI Global Solutions, LLC. The tech company seeks to strengthen organizations through automation, improve operational efficiency, and create new opportunities in the technology landscape. I'm Mike Moore on your home for 24/7 News, the Black Information Network.
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2: A social media video produced in the little old town of Goodman, Mississippi, which has about 1,200 residents, has caught the attention of Mississippi law enforcement. The video shows a couple of guys with guns knocking on the door of the Goodman Police Department, showing they're not home. The guys, who are Black, proclaim that they run the majority Black town. Now, in fairness, this 9 times out of 10 could just be comedy-type content, but it's shaken the community. Here's Mayor Michael Howard via WJTV.
3: And when they were shooting the video, yo, I told him, I got between him and said, yeah, y'all can't do this. This is something that you can't do in our town. Now, one of the guys said, well, we didn't pay this guy to shoot the video. I don't care who you pay. He can't do the video in this town. If you're going to do a video, get with the board. Let the board make a decision of you doing a positive video.
2: Whether that's true or not, I'll leave it up to the lawyers. State police now patrolling the area.
1: Boston University researchers say they studied Dallas Cowboys defensive lineman Marshawn Nealand's brain and discovered the Black 25-year-old was in the early stages of CTE. That's also known as chronic traumatic encephalopathy. Nealand died last November after a police chase. And the family of Democratic Louisiana State Senator Larry Selders is working on funeral arrangements after he suddenly died while attending his son's football practice. Family members say they believe the Black politician suffered a heart attack. State Senator Larry Selders was 44 years old.
2: Federal prosecutors say former New Orleans Mayor LaToya Cantrell, who's a Black woman, misspent campaign funds. But a judge says they cannot use that information for her upcoming trial next year. What can be used is the ring that her alleged former boyfriend, NOPD officer Jeffrey Vappi, gave to her. Here's Fox 8 with legal analyst Joe Responti.
4: It dirties up the defendant. It shows negative things that the defendant did, and you can try to say, you see, she does this thing bad and wrong, so imply that the thing we're on trial for, she did.
2: I'm Timmy Eswick, along with Esther Dillard on your home for Black News First, the Black Information Network. 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
5: 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I'm Mike Island on the Black Information Network.
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13: 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Yes, we can.
10: Hope has an address, and it starts with us. Honoring legacies, overcoming barriers, pursuing justice, empowering generations.
14: Welcome to Hope Has an Address. I'm Bree Wood for the Black Information Network. If you've been wondering what it will actually feel like to visit the Obama Presidential Center now that it's open, the answer goes far beyond a museum visit. What has taken shape in Chicago's historic Jackson Park was designed as a destination for learning, gathering, reflection, and community connection. The grand opening ceremony was on June 18th, and the public is now able to visit the campus and museum. But what's important to understand is that it wasn't built as a place where visitors simply walk through a few exhibits and leave. The Obama Foundation's vision is much bigger. The goal was to create a campus that's meant to be experienced, and they succeeded.
16: Welcome to the Obama Presidential Center. We cannot wait to have you come here and visit.
17: It's a home away from home, and even though it has our names on it, it's all for you, so take care of it.
14: Much of the Obama Presidential Center is free and open to the public every day. That means visitors will be able to enjoy many of its spaces, even if they don't purchase a museum ticket. Guests will find original commissioned artwork throughout the grounds, creating opportunities for inspiration and conversation. Visitors can stroll through the Women's Garden, gather at John Lewis Plaza, relax on the Great Lawn, or take in the beauty of the Wetland Walk. The Honorable Valerie Jarrett, former senior advisor to President Obama and current CEO of the Obama Foundation, speaks more on the history that is also covered when you step into the museum.
17: I think it's important that people appreciate that this is not a time capsule that just simply captures President Obama's time in office. It is really set in the context of history. We begin with the Declaration of Independence, the end of slavery, Reconstruction, the suffrage movement, the civil rights movement, all of the different building blocks that led him to be elected president of the United States.
14: Families can spend time at the playground while visitors looking to stay a little longer can enjoy the cafe, dine at the restaurant, relax in picnic areas, or stop by the campus store. Chef Cliff Rome was personally chosen by President Obama to lead the team at Tafari's Kitchen, named after the Obama family's longtime personal chef and friend, the late Tafari Campbell.
29: I'm a kid from the south side of Chicago. I grew up in a community called Inglewood. Being a chef is one thing, but being selected by President Obama is crazy. So when we decided to come up with the menu, you know, everything had to be approved by President Obama. This is Mrs. Obama's mother's dish, rice with peppers, onions, and garlic, smoked sausage, pork bacon, sauteed shrimp. President Obama, he tasted it, he said, it's good. It's not hers, but it's definitely good. Food, like music, is closely tied to memory. And I think that the thing that we like to talk about the most is how food makes you feel. We say that medicine doesn't start at the doctor's office, it actually starts at the kitchen table.
14: Inside the museum, the experience will be more structured. According to the Obama Foundation, admission will be managed through time entry tickets. Officials also say pricing is comparable to other major Chicago museums and includes everyday discounts, along with designated free days for Illinois residents. One of the most meaningful features of the campus may be the Chicago Public Library branch located on site. The library features interactive media spaces, quiet reading and work areas, and a presidential reading room inspired by President and Mrs. Obama's lifelong love of books and learning. That addition reflects a larger purpose. This campus wasn't built solely as a destination for tourists. It was also created as a place for neighborhood residents, students, educators, families, and lifelong learners. A place people can return to as part of everyday life, and you'll definitely want to. And perhaps that's what stands out most. To learn more about the Obama Presidential Center, visit Obama.org and visit BINnews.com/interviews for exclusives from the opening of the center. For the Black Information Network, I'm Bree Wood.
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0: Welcome to the journey around America where we visit iconic locations connected to Black history. Today, we head to Harlem, New York, where the legendary Apollo Theater stands as a symbol of African-American culture. The Apollo Theater opened its doors in 1914 as a burlesque theater, but soon became the premier showplace for live musical entertainment. The theater became famous for Amateur Night, a weekly talent show that launched the careers of stars like Lauryn Hill and the Jackson 5.
9: Osiris,
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0: The slogan, "Be Good or Be Gone," became the theater's motto. 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The Apollo Theater, a place where dreams are born, legends are made, and history is written. For the Black Information Network, I'm Kevin Brown.
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18: I'm Mike Stevens on your home for Black News First, the Black Information Network. As the nation continues to recognize our 250th birthday, there continues to be a pushback to sharing true Black history, which is true American history, even if some of it is uncomfortable. In Philadelphia, for example, a legal fight is continuing over a slavery exhibit that has received a lot of national attention. The city of Philadelphia is filing a petition to an appeals court to rehear its recent decision, which allowed the Trump administration to replace the exhibit at what's called the President's House. The purpose of the slavery memorial there is to honor primarily the 9 African descendants enslaved by President George Washington at the President's House, the site often called America's First White House. Those 9 were among the 316 Black men, women, and children enslaved by Washington at his Mount Vernon plantation. African-American attorney Michael Cord speaking here to NBC 10 television.
19: Right now, with that Trump-appointed Supreme Court, it's political and legal suicide to ask them to do the right thing.
18: President Trump signed an executive order last year to remove, as he put it, improper and partisan ideology at federal sites. You know, when storms hit, are Black residents a priority for utility companies and emergency assistance agencies when it comes to getting them back online or offering various types of help? Or, for that matter, planning in advance to make sure they're not hit the hardest during emergencies? Over the years, the BIN has reported on numerous delays by power companies and even the federal government when disasters hit their neighborhoods. To be fair, disasters hit not just Black neighborhoods, but in some cases, Black residents in many states have complained about how they seem to be last in line for help. I'm Mike Stevens on the Black Information Network. Now your local news.
20: A Black father is accused of killing his young son in Pineville. Officers arrested the 31-year-old man on a count of murder after he allegedly stabbed the 5-year-old to death inside his bedroom. Court documents show the suspect kicked in the door of the mother's apartment prior to the stabbing. Investigators say he has a history of violence. The Panthers are inviting fans out to celebrate the beginning of another season. The Fan Fest is coming up July 31st at Bank of America Stadium, where Carolina will hold an open practice and autograph session. The night will conclude with a fireworks show, and tickets for the Fan Fest are on sale for $5, which will benefit Carolina Panthers charities. That's what's happening in the area. 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
1: Most people know about Restaurant Week, but not everyone knows there's a Black Restaurant Week born in Houston, Texas in 2016 and is now spreading to cities across the country. It's more than just menus. It's a movement.
3: And so we really want to create something that was more all-inclusive to the creative things we were seeing happening in the food scene.
1: That's one of the three founders, Fallon Farrell.
3: As we've grown through the years, we've literally watched businesses start off as like a pop-up food tent and now having like two or three locations.
1: From soul food kitchens to hidden gem caterers, Black Restaurant Week shines a light where it's long been missing. It's helped generate tens of millions of dollars for Black-owned businesses, keeping legacies alive and creating new ones. And it's part of Black history still being written every time a diner takes that first bite. I'm Esther Dillard for the Black Information Network.
7: 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I'm Charlemagne the God, host of the world's most dangerous morning show, The Breakfast Club, and my history lives here.
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9: Coco Gauff became one of the youngest American female players to win a major at the age of 19. 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She won her first U.S. Open at the age of 17. I'm Morgan Wood, and that's another BIN fun fact.
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23: The opinions, beliefs, and viewpoints expressed in this commentary are those of the author and do not necessarily represent those of BIN and its founding partners and employees. Now it's time to bring the funk with Roland S. Martin.
25: The Donald Trump MAGA GOP attack on Black America continues, this time when it comes to the Smithsonian. The White House issued a 162-page report that is absolute trash. They say that the National Museum of American History has a radical bias. They complain that the Smithsonian is simply doing too much, that they are trying to erase our heritage, and they're not telling the true story of what has happened in this country. What they don't like is they don't like the full truth being told. They can't stand Americans knowing fully how white folks treated African Americans, treated Chinese, Japanese, how they treated Native Americans. They don't want any of that. See, if you're going to tell the story, tell the whole story. They don't want to do any of that because, see, what they want is they want America's next generation to completely be told that BS story that we were all told growing up, all the lies told. Look, I am from Texas, and Texas mandates seventh grade Texas history. And we were never told that the Texas War for Independence was over slavery, that the white settlers wanted slavery to continue, and Mexico was in opposition to slavery. That's right. So millions of Texas kids learned white history, not real history. Trump wants only white history told. I'm Roland Martin on the Black Information Network.
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4: Trending this hour, the former supreme leader of Iran has been buried in his hometown. President Trump is shaking up the Independent Election Assistance Commission. The commission is a bipartisan and independent board that helps voters participate in the process and helps officials carry out elections. And another heat dome is heading across the country this weekend. Forecasters are saying dangerous heat and stifling humidity are starting today and continuing into next week, starting in the upper plains and going toward the East Coast. I'm Amber Payton, and that's what's trending.
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5: Former NFL linebacker Darren Lee has entered a no plea during his arraignment on a first-degree murder charge in Tennessee. Under state law, the plea is treated as not guilty. Prosecutors allege Lee killed his 29-year-old girlfriend, Gabriella Perpetuo, whose body was found inside the couple's home in February. Investigators say she suffered multiple stab wounds, human bite marks, and a broken neck. Lee remains jailed without bond and is scheduled to return to court in October. Prosecutors have not announced whether they'll seek the death penalty. Elsewhere in sports, the San Antonio Spurs have reportedly parted ways with TV play-by-play announcer Jacob Toby after allegations involving the sister of Spurs player Lindy Waters III went viral online. The controversy began when posts appeared on Toby's Instagram account accusing him of cheating on his longtime girlfriend. Screenshots quickly spread across social media before the posts were eventually deleted, and multiple reports say Toby is no longer with the organization. With the latest in sports, I'm Morgan Wood on the Black Information Network, BINnews.com, your home for Black news first.
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4: I'm Mike Stevens on your home for Black News First, the Black Information Network. It seemed like things were starting to calm down, somewhat, in our Black communities nationwide. But now we're again getting regular reports of gun violence spiking up again. And every time, there is a loved one who's left in pain.
5: I don't think it's really hit me yet, you know? It's not seeing him is one thing, but knowing that I'll never see him again is just breaks my heart.
6: I couldn't believe it. And then when we didn't get any information for over 3 hours, I knew Ernest was gone. And it was senseless.
4: Friends are also stunned about what happened to an Ohio father of three who was killed in what's being called a needless act of violence.
7: He did not deserve this. Not at all. I just feel so bad.
4: According to ABC 6 television, the 33-year-old black man was shot and killed after some type of confrontation with another black man. Police say the victim did not have a gun. The accused killer is locked up with a bond of over $1 million. What led to the shooting is still being investigated. Black Chicago leaders are celebrating the start of construction of a memorial to remember those who were tortured by a group of police officers for 20 years, leading to false confessions. Black Mayor Brandon Johnson and other officials gathered to break ground on the nation's first permanent memorial honoring survivors of police torture.
8: When this memorial is completed, it will provide a space for education, community building, remembrance, but it will also provide a place for hope and healing.
4: The project recognizes survivors of torture committed by a white former Chicago police commander, John Burge, who died about 8 years ago, and detectives under his command. The victims were mostly black. I'm Mike Stevens on the Black Information Network. Now your local news.
9: A black father is accused of killing his young son in Pineville. Officers arrested the 31-year-old man on a count of murder after he allegedly stabbed the 5-year-old to death inside his bedroom. Court documents show the suspect kicked in the door of the mother's apartment prior to the stabbing. Investigators say he has a history of violence. The Panthers are inviting fans out to celebrate the beginning of another season. The Fan Fest is coming up July 31st at Bank of America Stadium, where Carolina will hold an open practice and autograph session. The night will conclude with a fireworks show, and tickets for the Fan Fest are on sale for $5, which will benefit Carolina Panthers charities. That's what's happening in the area. 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
11: Imagine you're walking down the street in New York City. 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
13: This is apology. Apology is not associated with the police or any other organization, but rather is a way for you to tell people what you've done wrong and how you feel about it. 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
11: What would you apologize for?
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3: This line shouldn't be for apologies. It should be for deranged, psychotic people. People are all crazy. I don't believe this.
0: And the man at the other end.
4: I just used the name Mr. Apology because that's the simplest thing.
0: From Wondery, the makers of The Shrink Next Door and Jacked, comes The Apology Line.
4: Basically, what I'm running amounts to an anonymous public confessional.
0: What happens when you listen to the world's confessions over and over and over?
5: 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I'm sorry, but I'm going to kill you.
6: What's your name?
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7: I have one question for you, Apology. Who would you have dinner with me?
0: But I knew his name because he was my husband.
8: 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Your dungeon or mine.
0: I'm Marissa Bridge. For 15 years, I watched the Apology Line grow, and I saw Mr. Apology unravel.
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13: I'm Amber Payton with the Black Information Network. Every day we deliver news made with your life in mind. 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Our journalists come from the communities they report on, and that matters because representation shapes how stories are told and how truth is heard. We're not just chasing headlines. We're holding power accountable and lifting up the stories that others overlooked. You deserve to hear your news your way. That's why we're here. With Black News First, this is the Black Information Network.
14: The opinions, beliefs, and viewpoints expressed in this commentary are those of the author and do not necessarily represent those of BIN and its founding partners and employees.
15: I'm James C. Harris, and I have something to say. Sunny Hostin says when she walks into a neighborhood filled with American flags, she feels unsafe. Think about that for a moment. Unsafe because of the American flag, not because of crime. Not because of gangs, not because of open-air drug markets or random violence. The thing that makes her uncomfortable is the stars and stripes. If the symbol of our nation makes you fearful, that's not a national crisis. That's a personal one. That flag represents the country that gave Sunny Hostin the opportunity to become one of the highest paid television personalities in America. It represents the freedoms that allow her to criticize this nation every single day without fear of government retaliation. Millions of Americans, black, white, Hispanic, Asian, have served, sacrificed, and died under that flag. It's the same flag that flew during the civil rights movement, the same flag carried by the Tuskegee Airmen, the same flag that inspired generations of immigrants who dreamed of becoming Americans. If we're going to talk about feeling unsafe, let's have that conversation honestly. Talk about neighborhoods where children dodge bullets. Talk about communities devastated by violent crime. Talk about cities that have struggled for decades under failed leadership and policies that have left families trapped in fear. Those are real safety issues. The American flag isn't the problem. Our flag isn't a symbol of hate. It's a symbol of a nation always striving to become a more perfect union. It belongs to every American, not one race, not one political party, not one ideology. When patriotism becomes something to fear, we've lost sight of what unites us. Maybe it's time we stop teaching people to fear the flag and start reminding them what it stands for. I'm James T. Harris for the Black Information Network.
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13: What's trending this hour? The man who was killed by ICE agents in Texas earlier this week was not the man they were looking for. There's a brief reprieve for Haitians with temporary protected status. The U.S. Citizens and Immigration Services website now says work permits expire on July 24th, not July 10th. That means Haitians who have been living and working in the U.S. legally have 2 more weeks before the documents expire. And Google says it will start disclosing ads that are made using artificial intelligence. I'm Amber Payton, and that's what's trending.
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2: Black education, innovation, and culture. The United Negro College Fund is hosting Unite 2026 in Atlanta, bringing together more than 1,000 HBCU presidents, leaders, students, advocates, and partners for one of the nation's biggest gatherings focused on the future of historically Black colleges and universities. The lineup includes conversations with leaders like UNCF President and CEO Dr. Michael Lomax, former Georgia State Representative Stacey Abrams, journalist Charles Blow, and Dr. Harold Martin Sr., former president of North Carolina A&T. The event also celebrates the legacy of A Different World, featuring Jasmine Guy, Felicia Pride, and stars from the upcoming Netflix sequel discussing the impact HBCUs have had on generations. With the latest in HBCU news, I'm Morgan Wood on the Black Information Network, your home for Black news first.
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16: I'm Shay Diddy on the Black Information Network. In 2019, the St. John Will.i.am Coltrane African Orthodox Church observed its 50th anniversary. Based in San Francisco, the church uses John Coltrane's music as a source for religious discovery. Instead of singing traditional hymns, worshipers chant Coltrane's A Love Supreme, and there are monthly meditations where people commune with Coltrane's music. In 1965, Branzo King and his wife, Marina King, saw Coltrane live at San Francisco Jazz Club. The couple had a religious experience. They called it a sound baptism. In the years leading up to his death in 1967 at the age of 40, Coltrane's music had grown increasingly spiritual. He said that he wanted to be a saint, and in him, Branzo, who had wanted to be a preacher, had found his God. Instead of a mural of Jesus in the sanctuary, there is one of patron saint John Coltrane. And that's a fact. I'm Shay Diddy on the Black Information Network.
17: Wade, the eldest son of NBA Hall of Famer Dwayne Wade, is facing a felony charge following a recent domestic violence arrest in California. Authorities say Wade was taken into custody in June after police responded to reports of a woman screaming at a home in Burbank. Officers reportedly found a woman with facial injuries at the scene, and Wade was initially booked on multiple charges before prosecutors moved forward with a felony domestic violence charge. He was released after posting a $50,000 bond. And in more entertainment news, T.I. is making a major business move, signing a new publishing deal with Reservoir that covers his entire music catalog, including future releases. The agreement includes classic hits like What You Know, Live Your Life, and Dead and Gone, as well as material from his latest album, Kill the King. Reservoir says the partnership will help expand the reach of T.I.'s music and further cement the legacy of the Atlanta rap pioneer known as the King of the South. The deal comes as T.I. continues to focus on the business side of his career, ensuring his catalog remains valuable for years to come. With the latest in entertainment at 17 and 47 minutes past each hour, I'm Bree Wood on the Black Information Network, your home for Black news first.
18: I'm Big Sue on the Black Information Network. George Washington Carver, an agricultural scientist, inventor, and educator at Tuskegee University, sought to revitalize southern soil that had been stripped by cotton, a nitrogen-depleting crop. He developed a crop rotation method that alternated the cotton with legumes like peanuts that fixed nitrogen and other edible crops such as corn. This method increased the soil's productive capacity and also gave southern farmers another crop to produce and sell besides cotton, thus diversifying the market. In addition to crop rotation, Dr. Carver promoted the practice of using compost to reintroduce nutrients and add organic matter to the soil. He showed that using compost for soil revitalization increased its productivity by 100-fold compared with previous common methods. Using compost to build soil is a critical practice in organic farming and gardening today. And that's a fact. I'm Big Sue on the Black Information Network.
19: I'm Esther Dillard on your home for 24/7 News, the Black Information Network. Hear your top stories. A Black man dies in a Tennessee jail after being bitten by a police canine. Now people are raising questions about his care. Authorities say a Black little girl was tortured and abused until she died at the hands of her father's white girlfriend. And Black Democratic Texas Congressman Al Green is demanding answers in a deadly ICE shooting. He wants an independent investigation into the death of Lorenzo Salgado Araujo.
20: We must not only have it, we must have a hearing so that the public can see and hear as much evidence as is available, especially body camera footage.
19: Green sits on the Homeland Security Committee. He also said he wants to conduct his own investigation. ICE says the driver rammed an officer's vehicle, while independent video shared on local news stations don't confirm those claims. His family says he was headed to work. In Aiken County, South Carolina, the sheriff held an emotional news conference explaining just how Javea Harris's body was found. Sheriff Marty Sawyer says a search for the four-year-old Black girl became a homicide investigation after her parents confessed to killing her.
21: Our information reveals the use of corrosive chemicals and other tools that were used to accelerate the destruction of her little body. After this was completed, these two individuals poured what remains were left of Javea into the Cedar Creek Reservoir.
19: Michael Herring and John Maria Harris already faced charges of homicide by child abuse. They now face new charges for destroying her remains. Both are jailed without bond. The sheriff calls it the most horrific case of his 37-year career. And in St. Clair County, Illinois, searchers have found the remains of a child connected to a 2-year parental kidnapping case out of the St. Louis area. Mitch McCoy, St. Louis MPD Public Information Director, shared these details in a news conference.
22: It is off the beaten path. It is deep into the woods, and it required construction-grade equipment to tear down vegetation and trees. The branches, we're talking between 4 and 6 feet high.
19: Police have charged the child's father, Ronell Jones, and Christy Dora with kidnapping. Both are jailed without bond. The coroner has not yet identified the remains. And finally, a Black blind woman is sharing her story of discrimination in the doctor's office. Crystal Allen says a referred gynecologist refused to treat her because she thought Allen was mentally impaired because she couldn't fill out the paperwork. Allen explained that wasn't the case.
23: And I said to her, I was like, I don't have a literacy problem. I have a vision loss problem. And that's not even the problem. I'm just visually impaired. I was like, but I can definitely read. You just don't have it available for me to access.
19: That doctor told her to leave and said she didn't feel comfortable treating her and said Allen couldn't force her to. You can hear more of Crystal Allen's story this Sunday on The Black Perspective at 9 a.m. and 9 p.m. Eastern. I'm Esther Dillard on your home for Black News First, the Black Information Network.
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1: A social media video produced in the little old town of Goodman, Mississippi, which has about 1,200 residents, has caught the attention of Mississippi law enforcement. The video shows a couple of guys with guns knocking on the door of the Goodman Police Department, showing they're not home. The guys, who are black, proclaim that they run the majority black town. Now, in fairness, this 9 times out of 10 could just be comedy-type content, but it's shaken the community. Here's Mayor Michael Howard via WJTV.
3: And when they were shooting the video, I told him, I got between him and said, yeah, y'all can't do this. This is something that you can't do in our town. Now, one of the guys said, well, we didn't pay this guy to shoot the video. I don't care who you paid. He can't do the video in this town. If you're going to do a video, get with the board. Let the board make a decision of you doing a positive video.
1: Whether that's true or not, I'll leave it up to the lawyers. State police now patrolling the area.
19: Boston University researchers say they studied Dallas Cowboys defensive lineman Marshawn Nealon's brain and discovered the black 25-year-old was in the early stages of CTE. That's also known as chronic traumatic encephalopathy. Nealon died last November after a police chase. And the family of Democratic Louisiana State Senator Larry Selders is working on funeral arrangements after he suddenly died while attending his son's football practice. Family members say they believe the black politician suffered a heart attack. State Senator Larry Selders was 44 years old.
1: Well, federal prosecutors say former New Orleans Mayor LaToya Cantrell, who's a black woman, misspent campaign funds. But a judge says they cannot use that information for her upcoming trial next year. What can be used is the ring that her alleged former boyfriend, NOPD officer Jeffrey Vappi, gave to her. Here's Fox 8 with legal analyst Joe Responti.
4: It dirties up the defendant. It shows negative things that the defendant did. And you can try to say, you see, she does this thing bad and wrong. So imply that the thing we're on trial for, she did.
1: I'm Timmy Eswick, along with Esther Dillard on your home for Black News First, the Black Information Network. 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
5: If you've made a Taco Bell run lately, here's something you should know. Taco Bell is pulling several fresh ingredients from some locations as a precaution during a multi-state outbreak of cyclopyrisis, a parasitic intestinal illness that sickened nearly 2,000 people nationwide. Michigan has reported the highest number of cases, with illnesses also reported in New York, Ohio, North Carolina, Illinois, Texas, Florida, and several other states. The illness can cause severe diarrhea, stomach cramps, nausea, and fatigue. As a precaution, Taco Bell is removing lettuce, pico de gallo, guacamole, and its cilantro onion mix from some restaurants. The company says it has not been identified as the source of the outbreak, but is taking action because of concerns involving one of its produce suppliers. Health officials urge you contact your healthcare provider if you've eaten fresh produce and develop symptoms that don't improve. That's your Healthy Minutes. I'm Morgan Wood on the Black Information Network.
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6: 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You're trying to accomplish different things in live show than you are on the record, and don't be kind of beholden to one side when you're doing the other side.
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13: I'm Amber Payton with BIN News Now. Loyal Heights residents in California are demanding answers after weeks of dealing with a warehouse fire and the smell of rotting food. At a tense town hall Thursday, residents booed Black Mayor Karen Bass and chanted, quote, clean it up, end quote.
7: We have offered cash assistance to impacted households.
13: Many say the city and Lineage Logistics have not done enough.
0: Black Flint, Michigan Mayor Sheldon Neely says the city has met its obligations under the 2016 water lawsuit settlement. He says all lead service lines have been replaced, though residents are still being advised to use water filters. The lawsuit followed Flint's water crisis when a supply switch caused widespread lead contamination. And teams trying to sign free agent LeBron James are reportedly making their pitches through voice notes sent to his agent. ESPN says there's no timetable for a decision. Get BIN News now on demand 24/7 on the iHeartRadio app.
2: I'm Kevin Brown on your home for 24/7 News, the Black Information Network. As crews continue working to reinforce the Manhattan high-rise at risk of collapse earlier this week, New Yorkers are questioning the safety of other buildings across the city. As the initial shock wears off, New Yorkers are left with questions and concerns.
8: I think New York needs to check the foundation of every building before they start doing construction like that.
9: What's happening with inspections? Are the buildings not even inspected? Like, what is going on with that? You know, what was the protocol for that building? Like, why was it not checked? Why, just from one day to another, now it's like it's going to be collapsed, you know?
2: The former Pfizer building at 235 42nd Street is being turned into an apartment building that had added additional floors. Workers are shoring up the building floor by floor to relieve the strain of the bent beams and columns that buckled on the building's 21st floor. Engineers are still trying to figure out a long-term repair plan. A community rally is set for the Little Haiti Cultural Center in Miami, Florida, amid a national day of action, 2 weeks after the U.S. Supreme Court ruled that the Trump administration could end the temporary protected status of Haitians.
10: There's literally hundreds of thousands of Haitian and Venezuelan TPS holders that are affected here in Florida, and in turn, the community is affected because of it.
2: Florida Immigrant Coalition Tomas Kennedy says Haitians, many of whom have been here for decades, are homeowners, business owners, caretakers, and taxpayers. Haiti and now Venezuela are not politically and socially safe for TPS holders to return. Darius Chappelle, a black man from Clarksville, Tennessee, died in jail days after a police dog attacked him during his arrest. His family and civil rights groups are calling for a deeper investigation into the circumstances surrounding his death. Chappelle, who was 34, was arrested after fleeing from deputies over an alleged parole violation. Video footage shows Chappelle being attacked by a police dog while already restrained by officers. His family claims he suffered serious injuries that were not properly addressed, leading to his death 4 days later. The incident has sparked calls for accountability and a federal investigation into the case. A coalition of descendant-led organizations in the United States has formed the Descendants Forum to preserve and share the history of slavery amid debates over how America's past should be presented. The forum aims to protect black history, help descendants trace their roots, and ensure their ancestors' stories are part of the national narrative. The Descendants Forum long-term goal is to preserve historical records, strengthen collaboration among descendant communities, and ensure accurate accounts of slavery for future generations. Organizers emphasize the importance of descendants' voices in telling their family's stories. James Brown, the musical, is set to hit Broadway, chronicling the life of the iconic godfather of soul, James Brown, from his childhood struggles to his legendary status in the music industry. The production, led by producer Jeremy E. Cormier, promises to offer a unique perspective on Brown's life, including his relationships, struggles, and impact on the world. With a focus on authenticity and a talented cast, the musical is poised to bring Brown's captivating story to the Broadway stage in a compelling and meaningful way. I'm Kevin Brown on your home for Black News First, the Black Information Network.
13: I'm Amber Payton on the Black Information Network, and today we honor a true hero of World War II, Waverly B. Woodson Jr., an African-American medic who risked it all for freedom and his comrades. June 6, 1944, D-Day. Amid the chaos of Omaha Beach, Woodson's landing craft was struck. Despite being wounded himself, he leaped into action. For over 30 relentless hours, he treated the injured under enemy fire, bandaging wounds, performing amputations, and saving countless lives. But Woodson's heroism went beyond the battlefield. In an era of segregation, he shattered barriers, proving that courage knows no color. His nomination for the Medal of Honor was never awarded until the Distinguished Service Cross was posthumously honored in 2024. It's the second highest honor that can be bestowed on a member of the Army and is awarded for extraordinary heroism. Let's ensure his story is never forgotten. Waverly B. Woodson Jr. exemplifies the best of humanity, dedication, bravery, and the power to inspire. I'm Amber Payton on your home for 24/7 Black News First, the Black Information Network.
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15: I'm Mike Stevens on your home for Black News First, the Black Information Network. As the nation continues to recognize our 250th birthday, there continues to be a pushback to sharing true Black history, which is true American history, even if some of it is uncomfortable. In Philadelphia, for example, a legal fight is continuing over a slavery exhibit that has received a lot of national attention. The city of Philadelphia is filing a petition to an appeals court to rehear its recent decision, which allowed the Trump administration to replace the exhibit at what's called the President's House. The purpose of the slavery memorial there is to honor primarily the 9 African descendants enslaved by President George Washington at the President's House, the site often called America's First White House. Those 9 were among the 316 Black men, women, and children enslaved by Washington at his Mount Vernon plantation. African-American attorney Michael Cord speaking here to NBC 10 television.
16: Right now, with that Trump-appointed Supreme Court, it's political and legal suicide to ask them to do the right thing.
15: President Trump signed an executive order last year to remove, as he put it, improper and partisan ideology at federal sites. You know, when storms hit, are Black residents a priority for utility companies and emergency assistance agencies when it comes to getting them back online or offering various types of help? Or for that matter, planning in advance to make sure they're not hit the hardest during emergencies? Over the years, the BIN has reported on numerous delays by power companies and even the federal government when disasters hit their neighborhoods. To be fair, disasters hit not just Black neighborhoods, but in some cases, Black residents in many states have complained about how they seem to be last in line for help. I'm Mike Stevens on the Black Information Network. Now your local news.
17: A Black father is accused of killing his young son in Pineville. Officers arrested the 31-year-old man on a count of murder after he allegedly stabbed the 5-year-old to death inside his bedroom. Court documents show the suspect kicked in the door of the mother's apartment prior to the stabbing. Investigators say he has a history of violence. The Panthers are inviting fans out to celebrate the beginning of another season. The Fan Fest is coming up July 31st at Bank of America Stadium, where Carolina will hold an open practice and autograph session. The night will conclude with a fireworks show, and tickets for the Fan Fest are on sale for $5, which will benefit Carolina Panthers charities. That's what's happening in the area. 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
21: I'm Bill Black with another Bet You Didn't Know music fact. How many times have you seen the Temptations movie and said this line?
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21: Maybe there was one somebody. You ever heard Patti LaBelle talk about the time she was engaged

0: did not have a gun. The accused killer is locked up with a bond of over $1 million. What led to the shooting is still being investigated. Black Chicago leaders are celebrating the start of construction of a memorial to remember those who were tortured by a group of police officers for 20 years, leading to false confessions. Black Mayor Brandon Johnson and other officials gathered to break ground on the nation's first permanent memorial honoring survivors of police torture.
1: When this memorial is completed, it will provide a space for education, community building, remembrance, but it will also provide a place for hope and healing.
0: The project recognizes survivors of torture committed by a white former Chicago police commander, John Burge, who died about 8 years ago, and detectives under his command. The victims were mostly black. I'm Mike Stevens on the Black Information Network. Now your local news.
2: A black father is accused of killing his young son in Pineville. Officers arrested the 31-year-old man on account of murder after he allegedly stabbed the 5-year-old to death inside his bedroom. Court documents show the suspect kicked in the door of the mother's apartment prior to the stabbing. Investigators say he has a history of violence. The Panthers are inviting fans out to celebrate the beginning of another season. The Fan Fest is coming up July 31st at Bank of America Stadium, where Carolina will hold an open practice and autograph session. The night will conclude with a fireworks show, and tickets for the Fan Fest are on sale for $5, which will benefit Carolina Panthers charities. That's what's happening in the area. 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
5: Remember how the 14-year-old version of yourself felt? 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You lived through it. You're living through it now. You got this, kid.
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2: 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It's more than just menus. It's a movement.
3: And so we really want to create something that was more all-inclusive to the creative things we were seeing happening in the food scene.
2: That's one of the three founders, Fallon Farrell.
3: As we've grown through the years, we've literally watched businesses start off as like a pop-up food tent and now having like two or three locations.
2: From soul food kitchens to hidden gem caterers, Black Restaurant Week shines a light where it's long been missing. It's helped generate tens of millions of dollars for Black-owned businesses, keeping legacies alive and creating new ones. And it's part of Black history still being written every time a diner takes that first bite. I'm Esther Dillard for the Black Information Network.
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6: The Trump administration is scrapping rules that some people with a history of mental illness could not own a firearm.
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7: Attorneys representing Carmelo Anthony have filed two legal motions in an attempt to overturn his murder conviction in the stabbing death of Austin Metcalf.
1: If it's important to the Black community.
8: Visitors are finally welcome back to the birth home of Martin Luther King Jr. Closed for nearly 3 years.
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9: BIN News This Hour, I'm Terry McCready. Tensions remaining high between the U.S. and Iran after President Trump said he thought the ceasefire was over. The U.S. launching another round of military strikes on Wednesday, with Trump saying they were in retribution for Iran firing on three cargo ships in the Strait of Hormuz. Iran then launching missile attacks against Gulf nations that host U.S. military forces, but there are no reports of injuries or significant damage. Trump making his comments about the end of the ceasefire yesterday at the NATO summit in Turkey, then added he wasn't ruling out talks continuing to end the war with Iran. The family of a 92-year-old great-grandmother from Florida killed in a crash involving an Orlando police officer last January is suing the police department. Surveillance video showing the patrol car's flashing lights going on, then off. Attorney Ben Crump says the police and vendors are pointing fingers.
10: They seem to suggest that it was somebody else's responsibility. But what we know, it wasn't Millie Ortiz's fault for why she is dead today.
9: Millie Ortiz's family is also suing the manufacturer of the police lights and the company that handles maintenance for OPD vehicles. They're asking for $92 million. The state attorney decided not to file criminal charges against the officer involved. The Black secretary of the Smithsonian Institution is disputing the scathing July 4th report released by the White House, accusing the National Museum of American History and its leaders of presenting a radical view of American history. Although Lonnie Bunch has not addressed the report publicly, in an internal letter to staff obtained by ABC News, he wrote that Smithsonian leadership is carefully reviewing the findings. He wrote, while there will always be room for improvement, this report is not a fair characterization of the work and totality of the National Museum of American History. The White House Domestic Policy Council released a a multi-page report accusing the Smithsonian of engaging in extreme political activism, as well as anti-white activism, illegal alien activism, and transgender activism. Black Congresswoman from Texas, Jasmine Crockett, who came up short in her run for Senate, says she will not be campaigning with the party's choice, James Tallarico. And speaking at the Global Black Economic Forum, she blamed her primary loss on her race.
11: It was racist. It was a racist race. It is what it is.
9: Crockett telling the crowd that she plans to campaign with down-ballot Democrats who are African-American. Her goal, she says, is to get more Democrats to the polls as a way to help the party. Stay informed, stay connected, and subscribe. 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I'm Terry McCready for the Black Information Network.
12: Here's what's trending this hour. A West Virginia man is the eighth person to be indicted for allegedly plotting an attack on the UFC fight at the White House last month. President Trump says he does not plan to sign a bipartisan passed housing bill in protest over the Save America Act not being approved. The Safeguard American Voter Eligibility Act requires proof of citizenship to register to vote and the presentation of a photo ID to cast a ballot. And a heat dome will be rolling across the country this weekend. I'm Amber Payton, and that's what's trending.
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13: Former NFL linebacker Darren Lee has entered a no plea during his arraignment on a first-degree murder charge in Tennessee. Under state law, the plea is treated as not guilty. Prosecutors allege Lee killed his 29-year-old girlfriend, Gabriella Perpetuo, whose body was found inside the couple's home in February. Investigators say she suffered multiple stab wounds, human bite marks, and a broken neck. Lee remains jailed without bond and is scheduled to return to court in October. Prosecutors have not announced whether they'll seek the death penalty. Elsewhere in sports, the San Antonio Spurs have reportedly parted ways with TV play-by-play announcer Jacob Toby after allegations involving the sister of Spurs player Lindy Waters III went viral online. The controversy began when posts appeared on Toby's Instagram account accusing him of cheating on his longtime girlfriend. Screenshots quickly spread across social media before the posts were eventually deleted, and multiple reports say Toby is no longer with the organization. With the latest in sports, I'm Morgan Wood on the Black Information Network, BINnews.com, your home for Black news first.
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13: Wood on the Black Information Network, taking a look at another aspect of America 250, a Black perspective. Sports, performance, protests, and public power. Sports have long been a stage for competition, achievement, and national pride, but for many Black athletes, the playing field has also been a platform for protests, advocacy, and social change. The National Museum of African American History and Culture notes that Black athletes have done far more than entertain. Throughout American history, they've used their visibility to challenge injustice, shape public debate, and push the nation to confront difficult questions about race, equality, and citizenship. One defining moment comes in 1947 when Jackie Robinson broke Major League Baseball's color barrier, becoming the first Black player in the modern era. His success transformed professional sports, but his journey was marked by relentless racism and public hostility. His perseverance opened doors for generations of athletes. More than a decade later, another athlete challenged America in a different way.
14: I've said it once and I will say it again. The real enemies of my people are right here. Not in Vietnam. And we who follow the most honorable Elijah Muhammad take no parts in wars. As the Holy Quran teaches us, we take parts in no wars on the side of infidels or Christians or non-believers in Islam. No wars unless it's declared by Almighty God, Allah himself, or his messengers.
13: Heavyweight boxing champion Muhammad Ali refused induction into the U.S. Army during the Vietnam War, citing his religious beliefs and opposition to the conflict. The decision cost him his title and some of the best years of his career, but history would come to recognize him as one of the most influential athlete activists of the 20th century. The intersection of sports and protests reached another defining moment at the 1968 Olympics in Mexico City. After winning medals in the 200 meters, Tommy Smith and John Carlos raised black-gloved fists during the national anthem to protest racial inequality and human rights abuses in the United States. The image became one of the most iconic acts of protest in sports history. The response, however, was deeply divided. Many criticized the gesture as political, while supporters viewed it as a symbol of black pride, equality, and self-determination. That debate continues today. Athletes including Serena Williams, LeBron James, and former NFL quarterback Colin Kaepernick have used their platforms to speak on issues ranging from racial injustice to police violence, keeping alive the question of whether sports and activism can or should coexist. Today, black athletes remain among the most visible figures in America with platforms that reach millions around the world. From Jackie Robinson's courage to Muhammad Ali's convictions to the raised fists of Tommy Smith and John Carlos, generations of black athletes have shown that athletic success can also be a vehicle for change. As America approaches its 250th anniversary, their stories continue to challenge the nation to consider whether the promises of freedom, equality, and citizenship have been fully realized. I'm Morgan Wood on the Black Information Network. BINnews.com, your home for black news first.
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16: 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Next Tuesday, the season 3 debut of the Netflix sports reality series Quarterback, featuring Jaden Daniels, Baker Mayfield, Cam Ward, and Joe Flacco. Next Wednesday on Netflix, the 4th season start of the reality show The Ultimatum, Marry or Move On. Next Thursday, the debut of the new Netflix comedy starring Will Ferrell, The Hawk. Next Friday, the launch of the Netflix romance film Heartstopper Forever and the Mexican drama thriller Desire. Next Monday on Amazon Prime Video, the new docuseries Murder 101, based on the hit podcast. Next Tuesday on Paramount Plus, the docuseries premiere of The Real Wolf of Wall Street. Next Wednesday on Apple TV, the launch of Lucky, starring Anya Taylor-Joy. Next Wednesday on Amazon Prime Video, the start of the new action comedy Ride or Die, starring Hannah Waddingham and Octavia Spencer. Next Friday on Hulu, the debut of the drama film They Fight, starring Andre Holland. And next Friday on Shudder and AMC Plus, the streaming launch of the Japanese psychological thriller movie Exit 8.
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17: Well, the future of the Essence Festival of Culture in New Orleans remains uncertain as organizers and city leaders continue negotiating a new agreement. Despite another successful festival, organizers stopped short of confirming a return to New Orleans in 2027. Sundial Media Group CEO Kirk McDonald said both sides must agree on the path forward. Festival leaders highlighted that the event generates more than $300 million in economic activity for the city each year. And rapper Mystical has been transferred to Louisiana's infamous Angola prison, where he will serve a 20-year sentence after pleading guilty earlier this year to third-degree rape. Because of his celebrity status, prison officials have placed the Grammy-nominated rapper, whose real name is Michael Tyler, in protective custody. Angola is the nation's largest maximum security prison and has long been one of the most notorious correctional facilities in the country. The transfer comes months after Mystical accepted a plea deal connected to a 2022 case in Ascension Parish, Louisiana. With the latest in entertainment at 17 and 47 minutes past each hour, I'm Bree Wood on the Black Information Network, your home for Black News First.
8: Welcome to the journey around America, where we visit iconic locations connected to Black history. Today, we head to Harlem, New York, where the legendary Apollo Theater stands as a symbol of African-American culture. The Apollo Theater opened its doors in 1914 as a burlesque theater, but soon became the premier showplace for live musical entertainment. The theater became famous for Amateur Night, a weekly talent show that launched the careers of stars like Lauryn Hill and the Jackson 5.
18: Osiris,
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18: The slogan, "Be Good or Be Gone," became the theater's motto. Over the years, the Apollo Theater hosted many memorable events in black music history. The Apollo Theater, a place where dreams are born, legends are made, and history is written. For the Black Information Network, I'm Kevin Brown.
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15: Happening now, the city of Chicago is constructing a memorial dedicated to the memory of those who died and those who survived police torture at the hands of the Chicago Police Department. Let me take you back to 1972. That's when the Chicago Tribune says Chicago Police Commander John Burge and his officers tortured more than 125 black men, women, and children in order to coerce false confessions, according to the Chicago Police Torture Archive. We're talking about electric shocks, suffocation, severe beatings, and even mock executions. Reports say this went on till at least 1991. Here's one of the survivors.
19: It will stand as a permanent reminder of the suffering survivors endured, the resilience we showed, and responsibilities we all share to ensure these injustices never happen again.
15: The feds prosecuted Burge sometime later. He served about 3.5 years, according to the People's Law Office, before retiring in Florida. WTTW News says he was able to draw his $4,000 a month pension, meanwhile costing the city $200 million in legal fees.
2: A black Georgia police officer is under arrest after shooting and killing a 19-year-old. The Georgia Bureau of Investigations arrested DeKalb officer Derek Harris Jr. for involuntary manslaughter and reckless conduct. And after 18-year-old Milan Butler was seemingly beaten to death in a Jackson jail, black Mississippi State Representative Lawrence Blackman says he wants changes. Here's WJTV.
20: I'm calling on the Board of Supervisors, to make sure that the Raymond Detention Center receives the funds that they need to hire the staff and implement the changes that they need to keep defendants in their custody safe.
15: Supervisors in Stafford County, Virginia, have grave concerns over a new data center. They've halted plans for the 99-acre center after a 200-year-old cemetery was discovered. Many believe the graves are of formerly enslaved black people. The next step involves the developer hiring an archaeological consultant to research the cemetery. I'm Tammy Eswick, along with Esther Dillard on your home for Black News First, the Black Information Network. Now here's your Washington Roundup.
21: Relations appear to be warming up between the United States and Ukraine after President Trump met with President Volodymyr Zelensky at the NATO summit. After the summit, Trump told reporters that the United States will be buying Ukrainian drones and that Ukraine will be co-producing American-made Patriot interceptor missiles. Now this, Vice President J.D. Vance is talking about fraud in a campaign-style speech in Wisconsin. Vance spoke recently in Milwaukee touting the Trump administration's crackdown on health care fraud and also infused plenty of politics.
22: The Democrats have thrown their lot in with the people who want to abolish the police, who want to open the border and want to give your money to fraudsters instead of moms who need it.
21: The vice president has made similar appearances across the country and his stop at the Wisconsin Air National Guard facility was pointed at Democrats. And that's your Washington Roundup. I'm Mike Moore on your home for 24/7 News, the Black Information Network.
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24: I'm Big Sue on the Black Information Network. Frederick McKinley Jones is the inventor of one of the most important inventions to modern agriculture, the refrigerated truck. He patented his refrigeration system in 1940. The system allowed perishable foods to be shipped to further distances and even overseas. It was installed in trucks, boats, planes, and boxcars and improved the worldwide food trade. Other concepts such as frozen foods, supermarkets, and container shipping were all derived from the work of Frederick Jones. And that's a fact. I'm Big Sue on the Black Information Network.
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0: You have probably heard about phishing scams, but have you heard of quishing scams? It's a new cyber crime threat where scammers embed malicious links inside QR codes to steal your personal data or install malware. Quishing is short for QR phishing. This scam exploits the popularity of QR codes, which we are using everywhere now, to scan menus, use apps, or make payments. Here's how it works. Criminals are replacing legitimate codes with fake ones. 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Stick to official apps, company websites, or printed materials that you trust, and try to verify the source before you scan it. 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
12: I'm Amber Payton with BIN News Now. The Mississippi NAACP is calling for a full investigation into the death of 18-year-old college athlete Nolan Wells.
10: Nolan was the only African-American in the group. And so it is like making people harken back to the sins of the past.
12: Officials say the investigation is ongoing and no cause of death has been determined. A search continues for 25-year-old soldier Savion Anderson, a Black man last seen at Fort Bragg on June 29th. His 9 months pregnant wife says she has not heard from him since. And a Ventura County, California man is pleading guilty to a hate crime after prosecutors say he yelled racial slurs at a Black shopper outside of a grocery outlet and threatened to fight him. Gerardo Vargas pleaded guilty to a felony civil rights violation and is expected to serve about a year in jail. Get BIN News Now on demand 24/7 on the iHeartRadio app.
24: I'm Vanessa Tyler in the Black Information Network, your home for Black News First. A little Black girl was destined for the street life in Baltimore, Maryland. The family business was drug dealing. She saw her father murdered right in front of her. Tashira T. Savage is the daughter of a hustler, which is the name of her upcoming new film. Tashira joins me with her mother, Chantel Green.
3: Thank you.
4: Hello. Thank you.
0: Tashira, what you saw as a child would traumatize anyone, yet you are sharing your life story for us all to see. Why?
4: I'm just sharing my life story because I feel like it's a story that needs to be heard. I don't feel like I'm the only person who's been through this kind of trauma.
6: It can definitely affect kids' mental health. It sometimes can make you feel like you're stuck, like there's no way to get out of it.
0: You actually saw your father being killed?
6: Yeah, I was 16 years old and it was Halloween. I probably had just got home from school and I end up basically seeing my dad die and along with my dad killing the person who killed him before he died.
0: What did that do to you?
6: For little girls, it's like, you know, your dad is your first love. Like, that's your hero. So to see your hero take his last breath or the person that you thought was just invincible, it just breaks you in every way.
0: Chantel, many listeners know you from BET's Trap Queens. What did that kind of life do to your child?
3: She was traumatized where I should have been putting her first, but I was traumatized. It was just like my mother did things to traumatize me. So I didn't really know how to be a mother because of the parenting I had.
24: Chantel Green was making money, living the life of a queen pin. She gave Tashira everything money could buy.
3: She always lived in the nicest places. She always drove the best cars. So she didn't really see struggle.
24: Tashira didn't want the stuff. She needed her mother.
6: I look at those words kind of differently because as a kid, I feel like what my mommy described not seeing struggle as is materialistic things. But as a kid, you're supposed to have an active parent. And that was my struggle, like having to raise myself. Me breaking the cycle is being the mother that me and my mother didn't have.
24: That's the point of the biopic, Life of a Hustler's Daughter. It's about the trauma, breaking the cycle and never giving up.
6: And sometimes you got to forgive your parents, no matter how hard it is, because I had to learn the hard way that once they're gone, they don't come back.
7: Chantel, who always valued education, went on to obtain several higher degrees and owns several successful businesses. Her daughter, Tashira, is an artist, rapper, and dropping wisdom through her music. Follow both on social media.
6: The movie should be out in fall 2026. Right now, they're in the middle of editing.
7: Tashira T. Savage and your mom, Chantel Green, thank you both for showing us such resilience.
3: Thanks for having us.
6: Thank you for having us.
7: With Black News First, I'm Vanessa Tyler on the Black Information Network.
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13: I'm Mike Stevens on your home for Black News First, the Black Information Network. It seemed like things were starting to calm down, somewhat, in our Black communities nationwide. But now we're again getting regular reports of gun violence spiking up again. And every time, there is a loved one who's left in pain.
14: I don't think it's really hit me yet. You know, it's not seeing him is one thing, but knowing that I'll never see him again is just breaks my heart.
25: I couldn't believe it. And then when we didn't get any information for over 3 hours, I knew Ernest was gone. And it was senseless.
13: Friends are also stunned about what happened to an Ohio father of three who was killed in what's being called a needless act of violence.
26: He did not deserve this. Not at all. I just feel so bad.
13: According to ABC 6 television, the 33-year-old black man was shot and killed after some type of confrontation with another black man. Police say the victim

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1: A black father is accused of killing his young son in Pineville. Officers arrested the 31-year-old man on a count of murder after he allegedly stabbed the 5-year-old to death inside his bedroom. Court documents show the suspect kicked in the door of the mother's apartment prior to the stabbing. Investigators say he has a history of violence. The Panthers are inviting fans out to celebrate the beginning of another season. The Fan Fest is coming up July 31st at Bank of America Stadium, where Carolina will hold an open practice and autograph session. The night will conclude with a fireworks show, and tickets for the Fan Fest are on sale for $5, which will benefit Carolina Panthers charities. That's what's happening in the area. 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I'm Alexandria Ikamoni on your home for Black News First, Charlotte's BIN 98.7.
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3: 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Here are some of the stories trending now on the Black Information Network. A year late, but the North Carolina legislature passed the budget. How will it impact schools, healthcare, and taxes? Meanwhile, South Carolina is still deadlocked on a budget, and nonprofits in the state are struggling to help residents as a result. 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
7: I'm Big Sue on the Black Information Network. Provident Hospital and Training School for Nurses, the first Black-owned and operated interracial hospital in America, was founded in 1891 by Dr. Daniel Hale Williams. Black patients were denied admission to white hospitals. Therefore, Black physicians could not treat their patients. Hale, who co-founded the National Medical Association, the largest and oldest organization for African-American physicians, was the first African-American admitted to the American College of Surgeons. And that's a fact. I'm Big Sue on the Black Information Network.
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14: BIN News this hour, I'm Terry McCready. Tensions remaining high between the U.S. and Iran after President Trump said he thought the ceasefire was over. The U.S. launching another round of military strikes on Wednesday, with Trump saying they were in retribution for Iran firing on three cargo ships in the Strait of Hormuz. Iran then launching missile attacks against Gulf nations that host U.S. military forces, but there are no reports of injuries or significant damage. Trump making his comments about the end of the ceasefire yesterday at the NATO summit in Turkey, then added he wasn't ruling out talks continuing to end the war with Iran. The family of 92-year-old great-grandmother from Florida killed in a crash involving an Orlando

So when Brother Number One was putting together his fourth album, he was accepting submissions of songs. Enter Brother Number Two. Brother Number Two submits a song for Brother Number One's album, but Brother Number One says, uh-uh, that's trash. So Brother

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1: I'm Mike Stevens on your home for Black News First, the Black Information Network. It seemed like things were starting to calm down somewhat in our Black communities nationwide. But now we're again getting regular reports of gun violence spiking up again. And every time there is a loved one who's left in pain.
2: I don't think it's really hit me yet. You know, it's not seeing him is one thing, but knowing that I'll never see him again is just, it just breaks my heart.
3: I couldn't believe it. And then when we didn't get any information for over 3 hours, I knew Ernest was gone. And it was senseless.
1: Friends are also stunned about what happened to an Ohio father of three who was killed in what's being called a needless act of violence.
4: He did not deserve this. Not at all. I just feel so bad.
1: According to ABC 6 television, the 33-year-old black man was shot and killed after some type of confrontation with another black man. Police say the victim did not have a gun. The accused killer is locked up with a bond of over $1 million. What led to the shooting is still being investigated. Black Chicago leaders are celebrating the start of construction of a memorial to remember those who were tortured by a group of police officers for 20 years, leading to false confessions. Black Mayor Brandon Johnson and other officials gathered to break ground on the nation's first permanent memorial honoring survivors of police torture.
5: When this memorial is completed, it will provide a space for education, community building, remembrance, but it will also provide a place for hope and healing.
1: The project recognizes survivors of torture committed by a white former Chicago police commander, John Burge, who died about 8 years ago, and detectives under his command. The victims were

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3: On September 18, 1978, America tuned in to a popular TV series called The Dating Game, where three men vied to win a date with a single woman looking for love.
4: And we'll get right underway. It's time to meet our first three eligible bachelors for game number one. And here they are.
3: The three men were hidden behind a screen where the woman contestant couldn't see them. She could only hear their voices.
4: Number one, would you say hello to Cheryl, please? We're going to have a great time together, Cheryl. Okay.
3: What no one knew was that bachelor number one was a diagnosed sociopath and serial killer.
5: Bachelor number one.
4: Yes.
5: What's your best time?
4: Nighttime.
5: Why do you say that?
4: Because that's the only time there is.
3: For 11 years, he crisscrossed the country, leaving a string of bodies in his wake. His name was Rodney Alcala. He eventually became known as the Dating Game Killer. How did Rodney Alcala manage to evade capture for so long? And how did his appearance on the Dating Game lead to his downfall? From Wondery, the network behind Dirty John, Young Charlie, and Wonderland Murders, comes The Dating Game Killer by Hollywood and Crime. I'm Tracy Patton. Join me and my co-host Stephen Lang as we dive into the story of one of America's most prolific serial killers.
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10: And added he wasn't ruling out talks continuing to end the war with Iran. The family of 92-year-old great-grandmother from Florida killed in a crash involving an Orlando police officer last January is suing the police department. Surveillance video showing the patrol car's flashing lights going on, then off. Attorney Ben Crump says the police and vendors are pointing fingers.
11: They seem to suggest that it was somebody else's responsibility. But what we know, it wasn't Millie Ortiz's fault for why she is dead today.
10: Millie Ortiz's family is also suing the manufacturer of the police lights and the company that handles maintenance for OPD vehicles. They're asking for $92 million. The state attorney decided not to file criminal charges against the officer involved. The Black Secretary of the Smithsonian

0: 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I'm Layla Ali, and my history lives here.
1: I'm Bill Black with another Bet You Didn't Know music fact. 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
1: Maybe there was one somebody. You ever heard Patti LaBelle talk about the time she was engaged

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2: Well, the future of the Essence Festival of Culture in New Orleans remains uncertain as organizers and city leaders continue negotiating a new agreement. Despite another successful festival, organizers stopped short of confirming a return to New Orleans in 2027. Sundial Media Group CEO Kirk McDonald said both sides must agree on the path forward. Festival leaders highlighted that the event generates more than $300 million in economic activity for the city each year. And rapper Mystikal has been transferred to Louisiana's infamous Angola prison, where he will serve a 20-year sentence after pleading guilty earlier this year to third-degree rape. Because of his celebrity status, prison officials have placed the Grammy-nominated rapper, whose real name is Michael Tyler, in protective custody. Angola is the nation's largest maximum-security prison and has long been one of the most notorious correctional facilities in the country. The transfer comes months after Mystikal accepted a plea deal connected to a 2022 case in Ascension Parish, Louisiana. With the latest in entertainment at 17 and 47 minutes past each hour, I'm Bree Wood on the Black Information Network, your home for Black News First.
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0: Happening now, the city of Chicago is constructing a memorial dedicated to the memory of those who died and those who survived police torture at the hands of the Chicago Police Department. Let me take you back to 1972. That's when the Chicago Tribune says Chicago Police Commander John Burge and his officers tortured more than 125 Black men, women, and children in order to coerce false confessions, according to the Chicago Police Torture Archive. We're talking about electric shocks, suffocation, severe beatings, and even mock executions. Reports say this went on till at least 1991. Here's one of the survivors.
9: It will stand as a permanent reminder of the suffering survivors endured, the resilience we showed, and responsibilities we all share to ensure these injustices never happen again.
0: The feds prosecuted Burge sometime later. He served about 3.5 years, according to the People's Law Office, before retiring in Florida. WTTW News says he was able to draw his $4,000 a month pension, meanwhile costing the city $200 million in legal fees.
8: A Black Georgia police officer is under arrest after shooting and killing a 19-year-old. The Georgia Bureau of Investigations arrested DeKalb officer Derek Harris Jr. for involuntary manslaughter and reckless conduct. And after 18-year-old Milan Butler was seemingly beaten to death in a Jackson jail, Black Mississippi State Representative Lawrence Blackman says he wants changes. Here's WJTV.
10: I'm calling on the Board of Supervisors, to make sure that the Raymond Detention Center receives the funds that they need to hire the staff and implement the changes that they need to keep defendants in their custody safe.
0: Supervisors in Stafford County, Virginia, have grave concerns over a new data center. They've halted plans for the 99-acre center after a 200-year-old cemetery was discovered. Many believe the graves are of formerly enslaved Black people. The next step involves the developer hiring an archaeological consultant to research the cemetery. I'm Timmy Eswick, along with Esther Dillard on your home for Black News First, the Black Information Network. Now here's your Washington Roundup.
11: Relations appear to be warming up between the United States and Ukraine after President Trump met with President Volodymyr Zelensky at the NATO summit. After the summit, Trump told reporters that the United States will be buying Ukrainian drones and that Ukraine will be co-producing American-made Patriot interceptor missiles. Now this, Vice President J.D. Vance is talking about fraud in a campaign-style speech in Wisconsin. Vance spoke recently in Milwaukee touting the Trump administration's crackdown on health care fraud and also infused plenty of politics.
12: The Democrats have thrown their lot in with the people who want to abolish the police, who want to open the border and want to give your money to fraudsters instead of moms who need it.
11: The vice president has made similar appearances across the country and his stop at the Wisconsin Air National Guard facility was pointed at Democrats. And that's your Washington Roundup. I'm Mike Moore on your home for 24/7 News, the Black Information Network.
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11: The United States Senate has had a total of 12 black members, with the first being Hiram Rhodes Rebels, elected in 1870 during the Reconstruction era. Jim Crow and other disenfranchisement tactics led to a gap of nearly 90 years between the first and second U.S. black senators. In 1992, Carol Moseley Braun became the first black woman to serve in the U.S. Senate.
15: I don't know, maybe this is just my day to get to talk about race. Maybe I'm just lucky like that today.
11: Vice President Kamala Harris became the second black female to serve as a U.S. senator in 2017. Barack Obama was the fifth black senator and the first to be elected president of the United States.
16: Race is an issue that I believe this nation cannot afford to ignore right now.
11: While Georgia's Raphael Warnock is the latest black member of the U.S. Senate after his 2021 election. Black U.S. senators have made contributions to the country and paved the way for future generations of black leaders. And that's a fact. This is Mike Moore for the Black Information Network.
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17: 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It's a new cyber crime threat where scammers embed malicious links inside QR codes to steal your personal data or install malware. 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I'm Nicole Deal on your home for Black News First, the Black Information Network.
18: I'm Amber Payton with BIN News Now. The Mississippi NAACP is calling for a full investigation into the death of 18-year-old college athlete Nolan Wells.
19: Nolan was the only African-American in the group. And so it is like making people harking back to the sins of the past.
18: Officials say the investigation is ongoing and no cause of death has been determined. A search continues for 25-year-old soldier Savion Anderson, a black man last seen at Fort Bragg on June 29th. His 9 months pregnant wife says she has not heard from him since. And a Ventura County, California man is pleading guilty to a hate crime after prosecutors say he yelled racial slurs at a black shopper outside of a grocery outlet and threatened to fight him. Gerardo Vargas pleaded guilty to a felony civil rights violation and is expected to serve about a year in jail. Get BIN News Now on demand 24/7 on the iHeartRadio app.
2: I'm Vanessa Tyler in the Black Information Network, your home for Black News First. A little black girl was destined for the street life in Baltimore, Maryland. The family business was drug dealing. She saw her father murdered right in front of her. Tashira T. Savage is the daughter of a hustler, which is the name of her upcoming new film. Tashira joins me with her mother, Chantel Green.
20: Thank you.
21: Hello. Thank you.
20: to share what you saw as a child would traumatize anyone, yet you are sharing your life story for us all to see. Why?
21: I'm just sharing my life story because I feel like it's a story that needs to be heard. I don't feel like I'm the only person who's been through this kind of trauma.
22: It can definitely affect kids' mental health. It sometimes can make you feel like you're stuck, like there's no way to get out of it.
20: You actually saw your father being killed?
22: Yeah, I was 16 years old and it was Halloween. I probably had just got home from school and I end up basically seeing my dad die and along with my dad killing the person who killed him before he died.
20: What did that do to you?
22: For little girls, it's like, you know, your dad is your first love. Like, that's your hero. So to see your hero take his last breath or the person that you thought was just invincible, it just breaks you in every way.
20: Chantel, many listeners know you from BET's Trap Queens. What did that kind of life do to your child?
23: She was traumatized when I should have been putting her first, but I was traumatized. It was just like my mother did things to traumatize me. So I didn't really know how to be a mother because of the parenting I had.
24: Chantel Green was making money, living the life of a queen pin. She gave to Shira everything money could buy.
23: She always lived in the nicest places. She always drove the best cars. So she didn't really see struggle.
24: Tashira didn't want the stuff. She needed her mother.
22: I look at those words kind of differently because as a kid, I feel like what my mommy described not seeing struggle as is materialistic things. But as a kid, you're supposed to have an active parent. And that was my struggle, like having to raise myself. Me breaking the cycle is being the mother that me and my mother didn't have.
24: That's the point of the biopic, Life of a Hustler's Daughter. It's about the trauma, breaking the cycle and never giving up.
22: And sometimes you got to forgive your parents, no matter how hard it is, because I had to learn the hard way that once they're gone, they don't come back.
24: Chantel, who always valued education, went on to obtain several higher degrees and owns several successful businesses. Her daughter, Tashira, is an artist, rapper, and dropping wisdom through her music. Follow both on social media.
22: The movie should be out in fall 2026. Right now, they're in the middle of editing.
20: Tashira T. Savage and your mom, Chantel Green, thank you both for showing us such resilience.
23: Thanks for having us.
22: Thank you for having us.
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28: In 2019, marine scientists discovered the remains of the Clotilda at the bottom of Alabama's Mobile River. The Clotilda is believed to be the last known intact U.S. slave ship. In 1860, the Clotilda smuggled 110 Africans to Alabama, decades after the importation of slaves was outlawed in the United States. To hide the crime, the ship's captain, William Foster, burned and sunk the ship. Surviving ancestors of that final harrowing journey went on to establish Africatown, which still exists today. In her best-selling book, Barracoon, released in 2018, Zora Neale Hurston tells the story of Cudjoe Lewis, the last enslaved African on the Clotilda. The book details Lewis's experiences aboard the slave ship and his role in founding Africatown. Lewis died in 1935 at the age of 94. Africatown and the Clotilda are an intricate part of the national conversation about reparations, highlighting the lasting legacy of this dark chapter in American history. I'm Andrea Coleman on the Black Information Network.
29: I'm Mike Stevens on your home for Black News First, the Black Information Network. It seemed like things were starting to calm down somewhat in our Black communities nationwide. But now we're again getting regular reports of gun violence spiking up again. And every time there is a loved one who's left in pain.
30: I don't think it's really hit me yet. You know, it's not seeing him is one thing, but knowing that I'll never see him again is just breaks my heart.
31: I couldn't believe it. And then when we didn't get any information for over 3 hours, I knew Ernest was gone. And it was senseless.
29: Friends are also stunned about what happened to an Ohio father of three who was killed in what's being called a needless act of violence.
32: He did not deserve this. Not at all.
0: I just feel so bad.
29: According to ABC 6 television, the 33-year-old black man was shot and killed after some type of confrontation with another black man. Police say the victim did not have a gun. The accused killer is locked up with a bond of over $1 million. What led to the shooting is still being investigated. Black Chicago leaders are celebrating the start of construction of a memorial to remember those who were tortured by a group of police officers for 20 years, leading to false confessions. Black Mayor Brandon Johnson and other officials gathered to break ground on the nation's first permanent memorial honoring survivors of police torture.
1: When this memorial is completed, it will provide a space for education, community building, remembrance. But it will also provide a place for hope and healing.
29: The project recognizes survivors of torture committed by a white former Chicago police commander, John Burge, who died about 8 years ago, and detectives under his command. The victims were mostly black. I'm Mike Stevens on the Black Information Network. Now your local news.
3: A black father is accused of killing his young son in Pineville. Officers arrested the 31-year-old man on a count of murder after he allegedly stabbed the 5-year-old to death inside his bedroom. Court documents show the suspect kicked in the door of the mother's apartment prior to the stabbing. Investigators say he has a history of violence. The Panthers are inviting fans out to celebrate the beginning of another season. The Fan Fest is coming up July 31st at Bank of America Stadium, where Carolina will hold an open practice and autograph session. The night will conclude with a fireworks show, and tickets for the Fan Fest are on sale for $5, which will benefit Carolina Panthers charity.

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2: 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Next Tuesday, the season 3 debut of the Netflix sports reality series Quarterback, featuring Jaden Daniels, Baker Mayfield, Cam Ward, and Joe Flacco. Next Wednesday on Netflix, the fourth season start of the reality show The Ultimatum, Marry or Move On. Next Thursday, the debut of the new Netflix comedy starring Will Ferrell, The Hawk. Next Friday, the launch of the Netflix romance film Heartstopper Forever and the Mexican drama thriller Desire. Next Monday on Amazon Prime Video, the new docuseries Murder 101, based on the hit podcast. Next Tuesday on Paramount Plus, the docuseries premiere of The Real Wolf of Wall Street. Next Wednesday on Apple TV, the launch of Lucky, starring Anya Taylor-Joy. Next Wednesday on Amazon Prime Video, the start of the new action comedy Ride or Die, starring Hannah Waddingham and Octavia Spencer. Next Friday on Hulu, the debut of the drama film They Fight, starring Andre Holland. And next Friday on Shudder and AMC Plus, the streaming launch of the Japanese psychological thriller movie Exit 8.
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5: The Trump administration is scrapping rules that some people with a history of mental illness could not own a firearm.
4: 24/7.
6: Attorneys representing Carmelo Anthony have filed two legal motions in an attempt to overturn his murder conviction in the stabbing death of Austin Metcalf.
3: If it's important to the Black community,
7: visitors are finally welcome back to the birth home of Martin Luther King Jr. Closed for nearly 3 years.
4: It's on the Black Information Network.
3: Black News.
8: First. BIN News this hour, I'm Terry McCready. Tensions remaining high between the U.S. and Iran after President Trump said he thought the ceasefire was over. The U.S. launching another round of military strikes on Wednesday, with Trump saying they were in retribution for Iran firing on three cargo ships in the Strait of Hormuz. Iran then launching missile attacks against Gulf nations that host U.S. military forces, but there are no reports of injuries or significant damage. Trump making his comments about the end of the ceasefire yesterday at the NATO summit in Turkey, then added he wasn't ruling out talks continuing to end the war with Iran. The family of a 92-year-old great-grandmother from Florida killed in a crash involving an Orlando police officer last January is suing the police department. Surveillance video showing the patrol car's flashing lights going on, then off. Attorney Ben Crump says the police and vendors are pointing fingers.
9: They seem to suggest that it was somebody else's responsibility. But what we know, it wasn't Millie Ortiz's fault for why she is dead today.
8: Millie Ortiz's family is also suing the manufacturer of the police lights and the company that handles maintenance for OPD vehicles. They're asking for $92 million. The state attorney decided not to file criminal charges against the officer involved. The Black secretary of the Smithsonian Institution is disputing the scathing July 4th report released by the White House, accusing the National Museum of American History and its leaders of presenting a radical view of American history. Although Lonnie Bunch has not addressed the report publicly, in an internal letter to staff obtained by ABC News, he wrote that Smithsonian leadership is carefully reviewing the findings. He wrote, while there will always be room for improvement, this report is not a fair characterization of the work and totality of the National Museum of American History. The White House Domestic Policy Council released a multi-page report accusing the Smithsonian of engaging in extreme political activism, as well as anti-white activism, illegal alien activism, and transgender activism.

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2: I'm Amber Payton with BIN News Now. Loyal Heights residents in California are demanding answers after weeks of dealing with a warehouse fire and the smell of rotting food. At a tense town hall Thursday, residents booed Black Mayor Karen Bass and chanted, quote, clean it up, end quote.
3: We have offered cash assistance to impacted households.
2: Many say the city and Lineage Logistics have not done enough. Black Flint, Michigan Mayor Sheldon Neely says the city has met its obligations under the 2016 water lawsuit settlement. He says all lead service lines have been replaced, though residents are still being advised to use water filters. The lawsuit followed Flint's water crisis when a supply switch caused widespread lead contamination. And teams trying to sign free agent LeBron James are reportedly making their pitches through voice notes sent to his agent. ESPN says there's no timetable for a decision. Get BIN News Now on demand 24/7 on the iHeartRadio app.
4: I'm Kevin Brown on your home for 24/7 News, the Black Information Network. As crews continue working to reinforce the Manhattan high-rise at risk of collapse earlier this week, New Yorkers are questioning the safety of other buildings across the city. As the initial shock wears off, New Yorkers are left with questions and concerns.
5: I think New York needs to check the foundation of every building before they start doing construction like that.
6: What's happening with inspections? Are the buildings not even inspected? Like, what is going on with that? You know, what was the protocol for that building? Like, why was it not checked? Why, just from one day to another, now it's like it's going to be collapsed, you know?
4: The former Pfizer building at 235 42nd Street is being turned into an apartment building that had added additional floors. Workers are shoring up the building floor by floor to relieve the strain of the bent beams and columns that buckled on the building's 21st floor. Engineers are still trying to figure out a long-term repair plan. A community rally is set for the Little Haiti Cultural Center in Miami, Florida, amid a national day of action, 2 weeks after the U.S. Supreme Court ruled that the Trump administration could end the temporary protected status of Haitians.
7: There's literally hundreds of thousands of Haitian and Venezuelan TPS holders that are affected here in Florida. And in turn, the community is affected because of it.
4: Florida Immigrant Coalition Tomas Kennedy says Haitians, many of whom have been here for decades, are homeowners, business owners, caretakers, and taxpayers. Haiti and now Venezuela are not politically and socially safe for TPS holders to return. Darius Chappelle, a black man from Clarksville, Tennessee, died in jail days after a police dog attacked him during his arrest. His family and civil rights groups are calling for a deeper investigation into the circumstances surrounding his death. Chappelle, who was 34, was arrested after fleeing from deputies over an alleged parole violation. Video footage shows Chappelle being attacked by a police dog while already restrained by officers. His family claims he suffered serious injuries that were not properly addressed, leading to his death 4 days later. The incident has sparked calls for accountability and a federal investigation into the case. A coalition of descendant-led organizations in the United States has formed the Descendants Forum to preserve and share the history of slavery amid debates over how America's past should be presented. The forum aims to protect black history, help descendants trace their roots, and ensure their ancestors' stories are part of the national narrative. The Descendants Forum long-term goal is to preserve historical records, strengthen collaboration among descendant communities, and ensure accurate accounts of slavery for future generations. Organizers emphasize the importance of descendants' voices in telling their family stories. James Brown, the musical, is set to hit Broadway, chronicling the life of the iconic godfather of soul, James Brown, from his childhood struggles to his legendary status in the music industry. The production, led by producer Jeremy E. Cormier, promises to offer a unique perspective on Brown's life, including his relationships, struggles, and impact on the world. With a focus on authenticity and a talented cast, the musical is poised to bring Brown's captivating story to the Broadway stage in a compelling and meaningful way. I'm Kevin Brown on your home for Black News First, the Black Information Network.
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8: Tyler Perry is one of the most successful figures in the entertainment industry. Born in New Orleans, Louisiana in 1969, Emmett Perry Jr. endured a difficult childhood marked by poverty and abuse. After changing his name and moving to Atlanta in 1992, Tyler Perry began writing and producing stage plays that became highly successful.
9: All you gotta do is take an R&B song, put Jesus in it, and it's a gospel song.
8: What? It was also during that time that he created his signature character, the iconic Mabel Medea Simmons.
10: Yea, though she walked in the valley with the shadow of Little Red Riding Hood and the Three Bears.
8: With an estimated net worth of over $1 billion, Tyler Perry is also a generous philanthropist, having donated millions to such causes as education, civil rights, and disaster relief. And another shining example of Black excellence. I'm Esther Dillard on the Black Information Network.
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4: I'm Mike Stevens on your home for Black News First, the Black Information Network. As the nation continues to recognize our 250th birthday, there continues to be a pushback to sharing true Black history, which is true American history, even if some of it is uncomfortable. In Philadelphia, for example, a legal fight is continuing over a slavery exhibit that has received a lot of national attention. The city of Philadelphia is filing a petition to an appeals court to rehear its recent decision, which allowed the Trump administration to replace the exhibit at what's called the President's House. The purpose of the slavery memorial there is to honor primarily the 9 African descendants enslaved by President George Washington at the President's House, the site often called America's First White House. Those 9 were among the 316 Black men, women, and children enslaved by Washington at his Mount Vernon plantation. African-American attorney Michael Cord speaking here to NBC 10 television.
11: Right now, with that Trump-appointed Supreme Court, it's political and legal suicide to ask them to do the right thing.
4: President Trump signed an executive order last year to remove, as he put it, improper and partisan ideology at federal sites. You know, when storms hit, are Black residents a priority for utility companies and emergency assistance agencies when it comes to getting them back online or offering various types of help? Or for that matter, planning in advance to make sure they're not hit the hardest during emergencies. Over the years, the BIN has reported on numerous delays by power companies and even the federal government when disasters hit their neighborhoods. To be fair, disasters hit not just Black neighborhoods, but in some cases, Black residents in many states have complained about how they seem to be last in line for help. I'm Mike Stevens on the Black Information Network. Now your local news.
12: A Black father is accused of killing his young son in Pineville. Officers arrested the 31-year-old man on a count of murder after he allegedly stabbed the 5-year-old to death inside his bedroom. Court documents show the suspect kicked in the door of the mother's apartment prior to the stabbing. Investigators say he has a history of violence. The Panthers are inviting fans out to celebrate the beginning of another season. The Fan Fest is coming up July 31st at Bank of America Stadium, where Carolina will hold an open practice and autograph session. The night will conclude with a fireworks show, and tickets for the Fan Fest are on sale for $5, which will benefit Carolina Panthers charities. That's what's happening in the area. 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
14: 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It's more than just menus. It's a movement.
15: And so we really want to create something that was more all-inclusive to the creative things we were seeing happening in the food scene.
14: That's one of the three founders, Fallon Farrell.
15: As we've grown through the years, we've literally watched businesses start off as like a pop-up food tent and now having like two or three locations.
14: From soul food kitchens to hidden gem caterers, Black Restaurant Week shines a light where it's long been missing. It's helped generate tens of millions of dollars for Black-owned businesses, keeping legacies alive and creating new ones. And it's part of Black history still being written every time a diner takes that first bite. I'm Esther Dillard for the Black Information Network.
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17: Haitian TPS holders are running out of time on work permits, driver licenses, and legal protection before deportation efforts begin.
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21: BIN News This Hour, I'm Terry McCready. Tensions remaining high between the U.S. and Iran after President Trump said he thought the ceasefire was over. The U.S. launching another round of military strikes on Wednesday, with Trump saying they were in retribution for Iran firing on three cargo ships in the Strait of Hormuz. Iran then launching missile attacks against Gulf nations that host U.S. military forces, but there are no reports of injuries or significant damage. Trump making his comments about the end of the ceasefire yesterday at the NATO summit in Turkey, then added he wasn't ruling out talks continuing to end the war with Iran. The family of a 92-year-old great-grandmother from Florida killed in a crash involving an Orlando police officer last January is suing the police department. Surveillance video showing the patrol car's flashing lights going on, then off. Attorney Ben Crump says the police and vendors are pointing fingers.
22: They seem to suggest that it was somebody else's responsibility. But what we know, it wasn't Millie Ortiz's fault for why she is dead today.
21: Millie Ortiz's family is also suing the manufacturer of the police lights and the company that handles maintenance for OPD vehicles. They're asking for $92 million. The state attorney decided not to file criminal charges against the officer involved. The Black secretary of the Smithsonian Institution is disputing the scathing July 4th report released by the White House, accusing the National Museum of American History and its leaders of presenting a radical view of American history. Although Lonnie Bunch has not addressed the report publicly, in an internal letter to staff obtained by ABC News, he wrote that Smithsonian leadership is carefully reviewing the findings. He wrote, while there will always be room for improvement, this report is not a fair characterization of the work and totality of the National Museum of American History. The White House Domestic Policy Council released a multi-page report accusing the Smithsonian of engaging in extreme political activism, as well as anti-white activism, illegal alien activism, and transgender activism. Black Congresswoman from Texas, Jasmine Crockett, who came up short in her run for Senate, says she will not be campaigning with the party's choice, James Tallarico. And speaking at the Global Black Economic Forum, she blamed her primary loss on her race.
3: It was racist. It was a racist race. It is what it is.
21: Crockett telling the crowd that she plans to campaign with down-ballot Democrats who are African-American. Her goal, she says, is to get more Democrats to the polls as a way to help the party. Stay informed, stay connected, and subscribe. 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I'm Terry McCready for the Black Information Network.
5: Here's what's trending this hour. A West Virginia man is the eighth person to be indicted for allegedly plotting an attack on the UFC fight at the White House last month. President Trump says he does not plan to sign a bipartisan passed housing bill in protest over the Save America Act not being approved. The Safeguard American Voter Eligibility Act requires proof of citizenship to register to vote and the presentation of a photo ID to cast a ballot. And a heat dome will be rolling across the country this weekend. I'm Amber Payton, and that's what's trending.
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23: Former NFL linebacker Darren Lee has entered a no plea during his arraignment on a first-degree murder charge in Tennessee. Under state law, the plea is treated as not guilty. Prosecutors allege Lee killed his 29-year-old girlfriend, Gabriella Perpetuo, whose body was found inside the couple's home in February. Investigators say she suffered multiple stab wounds, human bite marks, and a broken neck. Lee remains jailed without bond and is scheduled to return to court in October. Prosecutors have not announced whether they'll seek the death penalty. Elsewhere in sports, the San Antonio Spurs have reportedly parted ways with TV play-by-play announcer Jacob Toby after allegations involving the sister of Spurs player Lindy Waters III went viral online. The controversy began when posts appeared on Toby's Instagram account accusing him of cheating on his longtime girlfriend. Screenshots quickly spread across social media before the posts were eventually deleted, and multiple reports say Toby is no longer with the organization. With the latest in sports, I'm Morgan Wood on the Black Information Network, BINnews.com, your home for Black news first.
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4: On the Black Information Network, taking a look at another aspect of America at 250, a Black perspective. When we talk about America at 250, seen through a Black lens, the nation commemorates 250 years since its founding, with celebrations highlighting stories of endurance, innovation, and progress. Yet when viewed through a Black lens, this milestone prompts us to reconsider the meaning of endurance, whose endurance is being celebrated, and what sacrifices have been made along the way. Black history compels us to ask, who has been the backbone of American progress, whose labor and creativity has built its foundations, and whose courage and imagination have fueled its growth? The Black experience is not a footnote to the American story. It is essential to understanding the nation's true character. By embracing this perspective, we gain a more honest, complete, and nuanced view of America's journey, seeing both its achievements and its shortcomings in a sharper light. A Black perspective on America's history does not diminish the nation's story. Instead, it enriches it. It challenges all Americans to confront the realities that have shaped the country and to acknowledge the contributions of those who often labored in the shadows. Throughout centuries of adversity, from enslavement to segregation to ongoing struggles for justice and equality, Black Americans have demonstrated extraordinary resilience, creativity, and vision. Our influence is woven into every aspect of American life, in music, literature, sports, business, and community. They've chronicled the American experience with courage, honesty, and precision, holding up a mirror to the nation and urging it to reckon with its promises and realities. Now, while pain is undeniably part of the Black story, marked by exclusion, violence, and struggle, the narrative is also one of creativity and invention. Black Americans have created culture under pressure, forging new forms of expression in music, art, and literature. They've built communities and businesses, even when faced with formidable constraints and hostility, as seen in the resilience following the destruction of Tulsa's Black Wall Street and the enduring legacy of entrepreneurs like Madam C.J. Walker.
2: Through protest and performance in sports, they've challenged the nation's conscience, redefining what it means to be an American and what citizenship should entail. The demand for democracy to be real, for freedom to be universal, has been a constant refrain, pushing America to live up to its highest ideals. As America marks its 250th anniversary, the invitation is clear: to teach the full story and to listen to every voice. The histories and experiences of those once pushed to the margins must be recognized as central to the American narrative. The Black story is not just an addition, it is one of the clearest windows into understanding what America truly is and what it might become. I'm Mike Stevens, looking back on the Black perspective of America 250 on the Black Information Network.
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7: Same old love, 365 days a year.

album, he was accepting submissions of songs. Enter Brother Number Two. Brother Number Two submits a song for Brother Number One's album, but Brother Number One says, uh-uh, that's trash. So Brother

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1: I'm Mike Stevens on your home for Black News First, the Black Information Network. It seemed like things were starting to calm down somewhat in our Black communities nationwide. But now we're again getting regular reports of gun violence spiking up again. And every time there is a loved one who's left in pain.
2: I don't think it's really hit me yet. You know, it's not seeing him is one thing, but knowing that I'll never see him again is just, it breaks my heart.
3: I couldn't believe it. And then when we didn't get any information for over 3 hours, I knew Ernest was gone. And it was senseless.
1: Friends are also stunned about what happened to an Ohio father of three who was killed in what's being called a needless act of violence.
4: He did not deserve this. Not at all. I just feel so bad.
1: According to ABC 6 television, the 33-year-old black man was shot and killed after some type of confrontation with another black man. Police say the victim did not have a gun. The accused killer is locked up with a bond of over $1 million. What led to the shooting is still being investigated. Black Chicago leaders are celebrating the start of construction of a memorial to remember those who were tortured by a group of police officers for 20 years, leading to false confessions. Black Mayor Brandon Johnson and other officials gathered to break ground on the nation's first permanent memorial honoring survivors of police torture.
5: When this memorial is completed, it will provide a space for education, community building, remembrance, but it will also provide a place for hope and healing.
1: The project recognizes survivors of torture committed by a white former Chicago police commander, John Burge, who died about 8 years ago, and detectives under his command. The victims were mostly black. I'm Mike Stevens on the Black Information Network. Now your local news.
6: A black father is accused of killing his young son in Pineville. Officers arrested the 31-year-old man on a count of murder after he allegedly stabbed the 5-year-old to death inside his bedroom. Court documents show the suspect kicked in the door of the mother's apartment prior to the stabbing. Investigators say he has a history of violence. The Panthers are inviting fans out to celebrate the beginning of another season. The Fan Fest is coming up July 31st at Bank of America Stadium, where Carolina will hold an open practice and autograph session. The night will conclude with a fireworks show, and tickets for the Fan Fest are on sale for $5, which will benefit Carolina Panthers charities. That's what's happening in the area. 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

0: Smithsonian Institution is disputing the scathing July 4th report released by the White House, accusing the National Museum of American History and its leaders of presenting a radical view of American history. Although Lonnie Bunch has not addressed the report publicly, in an internal letter to staff obtained by ABC News, he wrote that Smithsonian leadership is carefully reviewing the findings. He wrote, while there will always be room for improvement, this report is not a fair characterization of the work and totality of the National Museum of American History. The White House Domestic Policy Council released a multi-page report accusing the Smithsonian of engaging in extreme political activism, as well as anti-white activism, illegal alien activism, and transgender activism. Black Congresswoman from Texas, Jasmine Crockett, who came up short in her run for Senate, says she will not be campaigning with the party's choice, James Tallarico. And speaking at the Global Black Economic Forum, she blamed her primary loss on her race.
1: It was racist. It was a racist race. It is what it is.
0: Crockett telling the crowd that she plans to campaign with down-ballot Democrats who are African-American. Her goal, she says, is to get more Democrats to the polls as a way to help the party. Stay informed, stay connected, and subscribe. 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I'm Terry McCready for the Black Information Network.
2: Here's what's trending this hour. The man who was killed by ICE agents in Texas earlier this week was not the man they were looking for. There's a brief reprieve for Haitians with temporary protected status. The U.S. Citizens and Immigration Services website now says work permits expire on July 24th, not July 10th. That means Haitians who have been living and working in the U.S. legally have 2 more weeks before the documents expire. And Google says it will start disclosing ads that are made using artificial intelligence. I'm Amber Payton, and that's what's trending.
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4: HBCU leaders are coming together to talk about the future of black education, innovation, and culture. 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The lineup includes conversations with leaders like UNCF President and CEO Dr. Michael Lomax, former Georgia State Representative Stacey Abrams, journalist Charles Blow, and Dr. Harold Martin Sr., former president of North Carolina A&T. 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With the latest in HBCU news, I'm Morgan Wood on the Black Information Network, your home for black news first.
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2: Well, the future of the Essence Festival of Culture in New Orleans remains uncertain as organizers and city leaders continue negotiating a new agreement. Despite another successful festival, organizers stopped short of confirming a return to New Orleans in 2027. Sundial Media Group CEO Kirk McDonald said both sides must agree on the path forward. Festival leaders highlighted that the event generates more than $300 million in economic activity for the city each year. And rapper Mystical has been transferred to Louisiana's infamous Angola prison, where he will serve a 20-year sentence after pleading guilty earlier this year to third-degree rape. Because of his celebrity status, prison officials have placed the Grammy-nominated rapper, whose real name is Michael Tyler, in protective custody. Angola is the nation's largest maximum security prison and has long been one of the most notorious correctional facilities in the country. The transfer comes months after Mystical accepted a plea deal connected to a 2022 case in Ascension Parish, Louisiana. With the latest in entertainment at 17 and 47 minutes past each hour, I'm Bree Wood on the Black Information Network, your home for Black News First.
3: The United States Senate has had a total of 12 Black members, with the first being Hiram Rhodes Rebels, elected in 1870 during the Reconstruction era. Jim Crow and other disenfranchisement tactics led to a gap of nearly 90 years between the first and second U.S. Black senators. In 1992, Carol Moseley Braun became the first Black woman to serve in the U.S. Senate.
4: I don't know, maybe this is just my day to get to talk about race. Maybe I'm just lucky like that today.
3: Vice President Kamala Harris became the second Black female to serve as a U.S. senator in 2017. Barack Obama was the fifth Black senator and the first to be elected president of the United States.
5: Race is an issue that I believe this nation cannot afford to ignore right now.
3: While Georgia's Raphael Warnock is the latest Black member of the U.S. Senate after his 2021 election. Black U.S. senators have made contributions to the country and paved the way for future generations of Black leaders. And that's a fact. This is Mike Moore for the Black Information Network.
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0: Happening now, the city of Chicago is constructing a memorial dedicated to the memory of those who died and those who survived police torture at the hands of the Chicago Police Department. Let me take you back to 1972. That's when the Chicago Tribune says Chicago Police Commander John Burge and his officers tortured more than 125 Black men, women, and children in order to coerce false confessions, according to the Chicago Police Torture Archive. We're talking about electric shocks, suffocation, severe beatings, and even mock executions. Reports say this went on till at least 1991. Here's one of the survivors.
8: It will stand as a permanent reminder of the suffering survivors endured, the resilience we showed, and responsibilities we all share to ensure these injustices never happen again.
0: The feds prosecuted Burge sometime later. He served about 3.5 years, according to the People's Law Office, before retiring in Florida. WTTW News says he was able to draw his $4,000 a month pension, meanwhile costing the city $200 million in legal fees.
7: A Black Georgia police officer is under arrest after shooting and killing a 19-year-old. The Georgia Bureau of Investigations arrested DeKalb officer Derek Harris Jr. for involuntary manslaughter and reckless conduct. And after 18-year-old Milan Butler was seemingly beaten to death in a Jackson jail, Black Mississippi State Representative Lawrence Blackman says he wants changes. Here's WJTV.
9: I'm calling on the Board of Supervisors, to make sure that the Raymond Detention Center receives the funds that they need to hire the staff and implement the changes that they need to keep defendants in their custody safe.
0: Supervisors in Stafford County, Virginia, have grave concerns over a new data center. They've halted plans for the 99-acre center after a 200-year-old cemetery was discovered. Many believe the graves are of formerly enslaved Black people. The next step involves the developer hiring an archaeological consultant to research the cemetery. I'm Timmy Eswick, along with Esther Dillard on your home for Black News First, the Black Information Network. Now here's your Washington Roundup.
10: Relations appear to be warming up between the United States and Ukraine after President Trump met with President Volodymyr Zelensky at the NATO summit. After the summit, Trump told reporters that the United States will be buying Ukrainian drones and that Ukraine will be co-producing American-made Patriot interceptor missiles. Now this. Vice President J.D. Vance is talking about fraud in a campaign-style speech in Wisconsin. Vance spoke recently in Milwaukee, touting the Trump administration's crackdown on health care fraud and also infused plenty of politics.
11: The Democrats have thrown their lot in with the people who want to abolish the police, who want to open the border, and want to give your money to fraudsters instead of moms who need it.
10: The vice president has made similar appearances across the country, and his stop at the Wisconsin Air National Guard facility was pointed at Democrats. And that's your Washington Roundup. I'm Mike Moore on your home for 24/7 News, the Black Information Network.
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12: In 2019, marine scientists discovered the remains of the Clotilda at the bottom of Alabama's Mobile River. The Clotilda is believed to be the last known intact U.S. slave ship. In 1860, the Clotilda smuggled 110 Africans to Alabama, decades after the importation of slaves was outlawed in the United States. To hide the crime, the ship's captain, William Foster, burned and sunk the ship. Surviving ancestors of that final harrowing journey went on to establish Africatown, which still exists today. In her best-selling book, Barracoon, released in 2018, Zora Neale Hurston tells the story of Cudjoe Lewis, the last enslaved African on the Clotilda. The book details Lewis's experiences aboard the slave ship and his role in founding Africatown. Lewis died in 1935 at the age of 94. Africatown and the Clotilda are an intricate part of the national conversation about reparations, highlighting the lasting legacy of this dark chapter in American history. I'm Andrea Coleman on the Black Information Network.
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13: You have probably heard about phishing scams, but have you heard of quishing scams? It's a new cyber crime threat where scammers embed malicious links inside QR codes to steal your personal data or install malware. 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This scam exploits the popularity of QR codes, which we are using everywhere now, to scan menus, use apps, or make payments. 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Criminals are replacing legitimate codes with fake ones. 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Stick to official apps, company websites, or printed materials that you trust, and try to verify the source before you scan it. 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
14: I'm Amber Payton with BIN News Now. The Mississippi NAACP is calling for a full investigation into the death of 18-year-old college athlete Nolan Wells.
15: Nolan was the only African-American in the group. And so it is like making people harken back to the sins of the past.
14: Officials say the investigation is ongoing and no cause of death has been determined. A search continues for 25-year-old soldier Savion Anderson, a Black man last seen at Fort Bragg on June 29th. His 9 months pregnant wife says she has not heard from him since. And a Ventura County, California man is pleading guilty to a hate crime after prosecutors say he yelled racial slurs at a Black shopper outside of a grocery outlet and threatened to fight him. Gerardo Vargas pleaded guilty to a felony civil rights violation and is expected to serve about a year in jail. Get BIN News Now on demand 24/7 on the iHeartRadio app.
16: I'm Vanessa Tyler in the Black Information Network, your home for Black News First. A little Black girl was destined for the street life in Baltimore, Maryland. The family business was drug dealing. She saw her father murdered right in front of her. Tashira T. Savage is the daughter of a hustler, which is the name of her upcoming new film. Tashira joins me with her mother, Chantel Green.
17: Thank you.
18: Hello. Thank you.
7: To share what you saw as a child would traumatize anyone, yet you are sharing your life story for us all to see. Why?
17: I'm just sharing my life story because I feel like it's a story that needs to be heard. I don't feel like I'm the only person who's been through this kind of trauma.
18: It can definitely affect kids' mental health. It sometimes can make you feel like you're stuck, like there's no way to get out of it.
7: You actually saw your father being killed?
18: Yeah, I was 16 years old and it was Halloween. I probably had just got home from school and I end up basically seeing my dad die and along with my dad killing the person who killed him before he died.
7: What did that do to you?
18: For little girls, it's like, you know, your dad is your first love. Like, that's your hero. So to see your hero take his last breath or the person that you thought was just invincible, it just breaks you in every way.
7: Chantel, many listeners know you from BET's Trap Queens. What did that kind of life do to your child?
19: She was traumatized when I should have been putting her first, but I was traumatized. It was just like my mother did things to traumatize me. So I didn't really know how to be a mother because of the parenting I had.
16: Chantel Green was making money, living the life of a queen pin. She gave to Shira everything money could buy.
19: She always lived in the nicest places. She always drove the best cars, so she didn't really see struggle.
16: Tashira didn't want the stuff. She needed her mother.
18: I look at those words kind of differently because as a kid, I feel like what my mommy described not seeing struggle as is materialistic things. But as a kid, you're supposed to have an active parent. And that was my struggle, like having to raise myself. Me breaking the cycle is being the mother that me and my mother didn't have.
16: That's the point of the biopic, Life of a Hustler's Daughter. It's about the trauma, breaking the cycle and never giving up.
18: And sometimes you got to forgive your parents, no matter how hard it is, because I had to learn the hard way that once they gone, they don't come back.
16: Chantel, who always valued education, went on to obtain several higher degrees and owns several successful businesses. Her daughter, Tashira, is an artist, rapper, and dropping wisdom through her music. Follow both on social media.
18: The movie should be out in fall 2026. Right now, they're in the middle of editing.
7: Tashira T. Savage and your mom, Chantel Green, thank you both for showing us such resilience.
19: Thanks for having us.
18: Thank you for having us.
7: With Black News First, I'm Vanessa Tyler on the Black Information Network.
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21: On December 9th, 1946 in Philadelphia, Howard Stanley Frankie Beverly was born. In 1970, he would form the group Raw Soul, which later was renamed Maze. Under the mentorship of Marvin Gaye, Frankie Beverly and Maze would go on to give us 9 gold albums. Beverly and May's live experience was more like a party than a concert. Dressed in his signature all white, crowds would stand at their feet and sing to the top of their lungs.
22: Ooh, and pain. I like sunshine and rain.
21: Sadly, on September 10th, 2024, Frankie Beverly left us with hits for lifetimes to come. I'm Bill Black for the Black Information Network.
23: I wanna make sure I'm right, girl, before I let go. Yeah.
24: I'm Mike Stevens on your home for Black News First, the Black Information Network. It seemed like things were starting to calm down somewhat in our black communities nationwide. But now we're again getting regular reports of gun violence spiking up again. And every time there is a loved one who's left in pain.
25: I don't think it's really hit me yet. You know, it's not seeing him is one thing, but knowing that I'll never see him again is just breaks my heart.
26: I couldn't believe it. And then when we didn't get any information for over 3 hours, I knew Ernest was gone. And it was senseless.
24: Friends are also stunned about what happened to an Ohio father of three who was killed in what's being called a needless act of violence.
27: He did not deserve this. Not at all.
0: I just feel so bad.
24: According to ABC 6 television, the 33-year-old black man was shot and killed after some type of confrontation with another black man. Police say the victim did not have a gun. The accused killer is locked up with a bond of over $1 million. What led to the shooting is still being investigated. Black Chicago leaders are celebrating the start of construction of a memorial to remember those who were tortured by a group of police officers for 20 years, leading to false confessions. Black Mayor Brandon Johnson and other officials gathered to break ground on the nation's first permanent memorial honoring survivors of police torture.
2: When this memorial is completed, it will provide a space for education, community building, remembrance, but it will also provide a place for hope and healing.
24: The project recognizes survivors of torture committed by a white former Chicago police commander, John Burge, who died about 8 years ago, and detectives under his command. The victims were mostly black. I'm Mike Stevens on the Black Information Network. Now your local news.
3: A black father is accused of killing his young son in Pineville. Officers arrested the 31-year-old man on a count of murder after he allegedly stabbed the 5-year-old to death inside his bedroom. Court documents show the suspect kicked in the door of the mother's apartment prior to the stabbing. Investigators say he has a history of violence. The Panthers are inviting fans out to celebrate the beginning of another season. The Fan Fest is coming up July 31st at Bank of America Stadium, where Carolina will hold an open practice and autograph session. The night will conclude with a fireworks show, and tickets for the Fan Fest are on sale for $5, which will benefit Carolina Panthers charities. That's what's happening in the area. 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
8: Remember how the 14-year-old version of yourself felt? 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Dear Young Rocker, you live in a different time. 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New metal videos are on MTV. You spend hours typing to strangers in AIM chat rooms. And you dress like a raver, even though you don't really know what a rave is. I'm Chelsea Arson. 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Struggling with anger and body issues. Crushing on someone so hard you can't breathe around them. Experiencing how truly awful a first kiss can be. 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Dear Young Rocker, you're not alone. You lived through it. You're living through it now. You got this, kid.
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6: Black activists in Memphis are raising urgent questions after a young black man was fatally shot by National Guard soldiers downtown.
10: What happens next?
11: A white man in New York is facing felony hate crime charges for allegedly posting that he'd be proud to hang a black elected official from a tree.
27: Happens here.
12: BIN News this hour, I'm Terry McCready. Tensions remaining high between the U.S. and Iran after President Trump said he thought the ceasefire was over. The U.S. launching another round of military strikes on Wednesday, with Trump saying they were in retribution for Iran firing on three cargo ships in the Strait of Hormuz. Iran then launching missile attacks against Gulf nations that host U.S. military forces, but there are no reports of injuries or significant damage. Trump making his comments about the end of the ceasefire yesterday at the NATO summit in Turkey, then added he wasn't ruling out talks continuing to end the war with Iran. The family of a 92-year-old great-grandmother from Florida killed in a crash involving an Orlando police officer last January is suing the police department. Surveillance video showing the patrol car's flashing lights going on, then off. Attorney Ben Crump says the police and vendors are pointing fingers.
13: They seem to suggest that it was somebody else's responsibility. But what we know, it wasn't Millie Ortiz's fault for why she is dead today.
12: Millie Ortiz's family is also suing the manufacturer of the police lights and the company that handles maintenance for OPD vehicles. They're asking for $92 million. The state attorney decided not to file criminal charges against the officer involved. The black secretary of the Smithsonian Institution is just

0: between 4 and 6 feet high.
1: Police have charged the child's father, Ronnell Jones, and Christy Dora with kidnapping. Both are jailed without bond. The coroner has not yet identified the remains. And finally, a black blind woman is sharing her story of discrimination in the doctor's office. Crystal Allen says a referred gynecologist refused to treat her because she thought Allen was mentally impaired because she couldn't fill out the paperwork. Allen explained that wasn't the case.
2: And I said to her, I was like, I don't have a literacy problem. I have a vision loss problem. And that's not even the problem. I'm just visually impaired. I was like, but I can definitely read. You just don't have it available for me to access.
1: That doctor told her to leave and said she didn't feel comfortable treating her and said Allen couldn't force her to. You can hear more of Crystal Allen's story this Sunday on The Black Perspective at 9 a.m. and 9 p.m. Eastern. I'm Esther Dillard on your home for Black News First, the Black Information Network.
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7: The Stop Woke Act was signed into law by Republican Governor Ron DeSantis in 2022, but part of the law related to colleges was struck down.
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9: 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In a strong real estate market, you could get a 25% rate of return or even more. 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Investors purchase properties and keep them for years, collecting steady rental income while values appreciate. Benefits include cash flow stability, tax advantages, and watching your equity grow over time. So, which is better? Well, that depends on you. Flipping is best if you are looking for a fast profit and willing to take on a little more risk. 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Money news at 24 and 54 minutes past each hour. I'm Nicole Deal on your home for Black News First, the Black Information Network.
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10: A social media video produced in the little old town of Goodman, Mississippi, which has about 1,200 residents, has caught the attention of Mississippi law enforcement. The video shows a couple of guys with guns knocking on the door of the Goodman Police Department, showing they're not home. The guys, who are black, proclaim that they run the majority black town. Now, in fairness, this 9 times out of 10 could just be comedy-type content, but it's shaken the community. Here's Mayor Michael Howard via WJTV.
11: And when they were shooting the video, I told them, I got between them and said, yeah, y'all can't do this. This is something that you can't do in our town. Now, one of the guys said, well, we didn't pay this guy to shoot the video. I don't care who you pay. He can't do the video in this town. If you're going to do a video, get with the board and let the board make a decision of you doing a positive video.
10: Whether that's true or not, I'll leave it up to the lawyers. State police now patrolling the area.
1: Boston University researchers say they studied Dallas Cowboys defensive lineman Marshawn Nealand's brain and discovered the black 25-year-old was in the early stages of CTE. That's also known as chronic traumatic encephalopathy. Nealand died last November after a police chase. And the family of Democratic Louisiana State Senator Larry Selders is working on funeral arrangements after he suddenly died while attending his son's football practice. Family members say they believe the black politician suffered a heart attack. State Senator Larry Selders was 44 years old.
10: Well, federal prosecutors say former New Orleans Mayor LaToya Cantrell, who's a black woman, misspent campaign funds. But a judge says they cannot use that information for her upcoming trial next year. What can be used is the ring that her alleged former boyfriend, NOPD officer Jeffrey Vappi, gave to her. Here's Fox 8 with legal analyst Joe Responti.
5: It dirties up the defendant. It shows negative things that the defendant did, and you can try to say, you see, she does this thing bad and wrong, so imply that the thing we're on trial for, she did.
10: I'm Tammy Eswick, along with Esther Dillard on your home for Black News First, the Black Information Network. Now here's your Healthy Minute.
12: If you've made a Taco Bell run lately, here's something you should know. Taco Bell is pulling several fresh ingredients from some locations as a precaution during a multi-state outbreak of cycloporisis, a parasitic intestinal illness that sickened nearly 2,000 people nationwide. Michigan has reported the highest number of cases, with illnesses also reported in New York, Ohio, North Carolina, Illinois, Texas, Florida, and several other states. The illness can cause severe diarrhea, stomach cramps, nausea, and fatigue. As a precaution, Taco Bell is removing lettuce, pico de gallo, guacamole, and its cilantro onion mix from some restaurants. The company says it has not been identified as the source of the outbreak, but is taking action because of concerns involving one of its produce suppliers. Health officials urge you contact your healthcare provider if you've eaten fresh produce and developed symptoms that don't improve. That's your Healthy Minutes. I'm Morgan Wood on the Black Information Network.
13: I like to think of the Obama Presidential Center as a tribute to what happens when ordinary people come together to do extraordinary things. 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You'll be able to walk through a full-scale replica of the Oval Office, relive the moments that defined my presidency, experience the impact of our history-making First Lady, and check out a few of her dresses, too. 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
3: 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Guaranteed Human.
15: I'm Amber Payton with BIN News Now. Boyle Heights residents in California are demanding answers after weeks of dealing with a warehouse fire and the smell of rotting food. At a tense town hall Thursday, residents booed Black Mayor Karen Bass and chanted, quote, clean it up, end quote.
16: We have offered cash assistance to impacted households.
15: Many say the city and Lineage Logistics have not done enough. Black Flint, Michigan Mayor Sheldon Neely says the city has met its obligations under the 2016 water lawsuit settlement. He says all lead service lines have been replaced, though residents are still being advised to use water filters. The lawsuit followed Flint's water crisis when a supply switch caused widespread lead contamination. And teams trying to sign free agent LeBron James are reportedly making their pitches through voice notes sent to his agent. ESPN says there's no timetable for a decision. Get BIN News Now on demand 24/7 on the iHeartRadio app.
17: I'm Kevin Brown on your home for 24/7 News, the Black Information Network. As crews continue working to reinforce the Manhattan high-rise at risk of collapse earlier this week, New Yorkers are questioning the safety of other buildings across the city. As the initial shock wears off, New Yorkers are left with questions and concerns.
18: I think New York needs to check the foundation of every building before they start doing construction like that.
19: What's happening with inspections? Are the buildings not getting inspected? Like, what is going on with that? You know, what was the protocol for that building? Like, why was it not checked? Why, just from one day to another, now it's like it's going to be collapsed, you know?
17: The former Pfizer building at 235 42nd Street is being turned into an apartment building that had added additional floors. Workers are shoring up the building floor by floor to relieve the strain of the bent beams and columns that buckled on the building's 21st floor. Engineers are still trying to figure out a long-term repair plan. A community rally is set for the Little Haiti Cultural Center in Miami, Florida, amid a national day of action, 2 weeks after the U.S. Supreme Court ruled that the Trump administration could end the temporary protected status of Haitians.
20: There's literally hundreds of thousands of Haitian and Venezuelan TPS holders that are affected here in Florida. And in turn, the community is affected because of it.
17: Florida Immigrant Coalition Tomas Kennedy says Haitians, many of whom have been here for decades, are homeowners, business owners, caretakers, and taxpayers. Haiti and now Venezuela are not politically and socially safe for TPS holders to return. Darius Chappelle, a black man from Clarksville, Tennessee, died in jail days after a police dog attacked him during his arrest. His family and civil rights groups are calling for a deeper investigation into the circumstances surrounding his death. Chappelle, who was 34, was arrested after fleeing from deputies over an alleged parole violation. Video footage shows Chappelle being attacked by a police dog while already restrained by officers. His family claims he suffered serious injuries that were not properly addressed, leading to his death 4 days later. The incident has sparked calls for accountability and a federal investigation into the case. A coalition of descendant-led organizations in the United States has formed the Descendants Forum to preserve and share the history of slavery amid debates over how America's past should be presented. The forum aims to protect black history, help descendants trace their roots, and ensure their ancestors' stories are part of the national narrative. The Descendants Forum long-term goal is to preserve historical records, strengthen collaboration among descendant communities, and ensure accurate accounts of slavery for future generations. Organizers emphasize the importance of descendants' voices in telling their family stories. James Brown, the musical, is set to hit Broadway, chronicling the life of the iconic godfather of soul, James Brown, from his childhood struggles to his legendary status in the music industry. The production, led by producer Jeremy E. Cormier, promises to offer a unique perspective on Brown's life, including his relationships, struggles, and impact on the world. With a focus on authenticity and a talented cast, the musical is poised to bring Brown's captivating story to the Broadway stage in a compelling and meaningful way. I'm Kevin Brown on your home for Black News First, the Black Information Network.
0: This is Esther Dillard with another spotlight on Black excellence. Tyler Perry is one of the most successful figures in the entertainment industry. Born in New Orleans, Louisiana in 1969, Emmett Perry Jr. endured a difficult childhood marked by poverty and abuse. After changing his name and moving to Atlanta in 1992, Tyler Perry began writing and producing stage plays that became highly successful.
21: All you gotta do is take an R&B song, put Jesus in it, and it's a gospel song.
0: What? It was also during that time that he created his signature character, the iconic Mabel Medea Simmons.
22: Yea, though she walked in the valley with the shadow of Little Red Riding Hood and the Three Bears.
0: With an estimated net worth of over $1 billion, Tyler Perry is also a generous philanthropist, having donated millions to such causes as education, civil rights, and disaster relief. And another shining example of Black excellence. I'm Esther Dillard on the Black Information Network.
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23: I'm Mike Stevens on your home for Black News First, the Black Information Network. As the nation continues to recognize our 250th birthday, there continues to be a pushback to sharing true Black history, which is true American history, even if some of it is uncomfortable. In Philadelphia, for example, a legal fight is continuing over a slavery exhibit that has received a lot of national attention. The city of Philadelphia is filing a petition to an appeals court to rehear its recent decision, which allowed the Trump administration to replace the exhibit at what's called the President's House. The purpose of the slavery memorial there is to honor primarily the 9 African descendants enslaved by President George Washington at the President's House, the site often called America's first White House. Those 9 were among the 316 Black men, women, and children enslaved by Washington at his Mount Vernon plantation. African-American attorney Michael Cord speaking here to NBC 10 television.
24: Right now, with that Trump-appointed Supreme Court, it's political and legal suicide to ask them to do the right thing.
23: President Trump signed an executive order last year to remove, as he put it, improper and partisan ideology at federal sites. You know, when storms hit, are Black residents a priority for utility companies and emergency assistance agencies when it comes to getting them back online or offering various types of help? Or, for that matter, planning in advance to make sure they're not hit the hardest during emergencies? Over the years, the BIN has reported on numerous delays by power companies and even the federal government when disasters hit their neighborhoods. To be fair, disasters hit not just black neighborhoods, but in some cases, black residents in many states have complained about how they seem to be last in line for help. I'm Mike Stevens on the Black Information Network. Now your local news.
2: A black father is accused of killing his young son in Pineville. Officers arrested the 31-year-old man on a count of murder after he allegedly stabbed the 5-year-old to death inside his bedroom. Court documents show the suspect kicked in the door of the mother's apartment prior to the stabbing. Investigators say he has a history of violence. The Panthers are inviting fans out to celebrate the beginning of another season. The Fan Fest is coming up July 31st at Bank of America Stadium, where Carolina will hold an open practice and autograph session. The night will conclude with a fireworks show, and tickets for the Fan Fest are on sale for $5, which will benefit Carolina Panthers charities. That's what's happening in the area. 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
4: This is Layla Ali, undefeated world champion, Hall of Fame boxer, wellness advocate, and CEO of Layla Ali Lifestyle. My father, Muhammad Ali, was more than a champion in the ring. He was a global voice for courage, conviction, faith, and justice. The Muhammad Ali Center celebrates his life, his principles, and his willingness to stand for something bigger than himself, reminding us of the power of purpose. To learn more

0: 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I'm Layla Ali, and my history lives here.
1: I'm Bill Black with another Bet You Didn't Know music fact. 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
1: Maybe there was one somebody. You ever heard Patti LaBelle talk about the time she was engaged

When brother number one was putting together his fourth album, he was accepting submissions of songs. Enter brother number two. Brother number two submits a song for brother number one's album, but brother number one says, uh-uh, that's trash. So brother

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2: You have probably heard about phishing scams, but have you heard of quishing scams? It's a new cyber crime threat where scammers embed malicious links inside QR codes to steal your personal data or install malware. 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This scam exploits the popularity of QR codes, which we are using everywhere now, to scan menus, use apps, or make payments. 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Criminals are replacing legitimate codes with fake ones. 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Stick to official apps, company websites, or printed materials that you trust, and try to verify the source before you scan it. 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And finally, keep your phone's security software up to date to block malicious downloads. 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I'm Nicole Deal on your home for Black News First, the Black Information Network.
3: I'm Amber Payton with BIN News Now. The Mississippi NAACP is calling for a full investigation into the death of 18-year-old college athlete Nolan Wells.
4: Nolan was the only African-American in the group. And so it is like making people harken back to the sins of the past.
3: Officials say the investigation is ongoing and no cause of death has been determined. A search continues for 25-year-old soldier Savion Anderson, a Black man last seen at Fort Bragg on June 29th. His 9 months pregnant wife says she has not heard from him since. And a Ventura County, California man is pleading guilty to a hate crime after prosecutors say he yelled racial slurs at a Black shopper outside of a grocery outlet and threatened to fight him. Gerardo Vargas pleaded guilty to a felony civil rights violation and is expected to serve about a year in jail. Get BIN News Now on demand 24/7 on the iHeartRadio app.
5: I'm Kevin Brown on your home for 24/7 News, the Black Information Network. Black Texas Congresswoman Jasmine Crockett, who came up short in a run for Senate, says she'll not campaign with the party's choice, James Tallarico. And speaking at the Global Black Economic Forum, she suggested that her primary loss was due to her race.
6: It was racist. It was a racist race. It is what it is.
5: Crockett told the crowd that she plans to campaign with down-ballot Democrats who are Black. Her goal, she says, is to get more Democrats to the polls as a way to help the party. Broward, Florida rapper Sean Kingston, a.k.a. Kashawn Anderson, is currently serving a 3-year federal sentence for wire fraud, but also faces state charges. Defense attorney Jim Stark wants the state charges dropped.
7: I'm hoping that we'll be able to convince them that it's a duplicitous prosecution and a waste of the state's time and energy and resources. So far, we haven't been successful in that.
5: The singer was convicted of a multi-million dollar luxury goods scheme he allegedly ran with his mother, Janice Turner, who got 5 years. The judge set a change of plea hearing for October 17th. Kingston's defense also says that most of the defrauded businesses have been paid back. Broward County Judge Ernest Calra set a new hearing date for their in-state case.
8: All right, we'll set them both for a status on October 17th on a change of plea and see what happens.
5: President Donald Trump has been celebrating strong overall job growth while downplaying persistent high Black unemployment, which remains significantly higher than the national average. The latest data from the Bureau of Labor Statistics shows Black unemployment at 6.6 in June compared to the overall U.S. unemployment rate of 4.2. Trump has addressed the issue by pointing to his efforts to bring manufacturing back to the U.S., claiming that African-American unemployment is at its lowest level in history. However, critics argue that Trump's policies have disproportionately affected Black workers, and economists emphasize the need to address the widening employment gap. Black attorney Ben Crump is questioning the circumstances surrounding the death of the 18-year-old Black teen Nolan Xavier Wells, highlighting discrepancies in the accounts of those who were with him on Horn Island before he disappeared. Crump pointed out conflicting versions of events, particularly regarding whether Wells intended to return to the boat or stay behind with a young woman. The attorney emphasized the uncertainty surrounding Wells' final moments, as some claim he boarded the boat while others say he did not. Crump's involvement in the case brings clarity to the situation and pressure for a transparent investigation into Wells' death, which remains shrouded in unanswered questions for his family. The Black Dance Academy, located in Leimert Park, Los Angeles, California, offers a summer program for dancers and drummers ages 5 and up, focusing on Black culture and arts. Founded by Dr. Jewel Jackson Jallo, the Academy aims to build community, create safe spaces for Black expression, and preserve Black culture through dance and drum. The curriculum includes African dance, hip-hop, African drum, Afro-Brazilian, and other diasporic movement languages. The Academy also offers a $5 first-class summer special and welcomes new families to join. Additionally, the Academy provides youth summer camps and open classes for all ages to learn and connect with culture through dance and drum. I'm Kevin Brown on your home for Black News First, the Black Information Network.
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11: On August 7th, 1948, Alice Coachman made history as the first Black woman to win an Olympic gold medal. Her victory in the high jump at the London Olympic Summer Games cemented her legacy as a trailblazer in sports and beyond. Coachman was born in Albany, Georgia in 1923 and grew up in the segregated South where opportunities for Black athletes, particularly women, were scarce. Despite these challenges, her determination was undeniable. She trained barefoot on dirt roads with homemade equipment, proving that passion can overcome the biggest obstacles. At the 1948 Olympics, Coachman's high jump cleared the bar at 5'6" 1/8", and she became the first Black woman to win a gold medal. Beyond the track, Coachman became a role model and advocate for young athletes, encouraging them to pursue their dreams regardless of any barriers along the way. As we celebrate all of our country's gold medal winners, let's also take a moment to remember Alice Coachman, the first Black woman to win an Olympic gold medal. This is Bree Wood for the Black Information Network.
12: I'm Mike Stevens on your home for Black News First, the Black Information Network. It seemed like things were starting to calm down somewhat in our Black communities nationwide. But now we're again getting regular reports of gun violence spiking up again. And every time there is a loved one who's left in pain.
13: I don't think it's really hit me yet. You know, it's not seeing him is one thing, but knowing that I'll never see him again is just, it just breaks my heart.
14: I couldn't believe it. And then when we didn't get any information for over 3 hours, I knew Ernest was gone. And it was senseless.
12: Friends are also stunned about what happened to an Ohio father of three who was killed in what's being called a needless act of violence.
15: He did not deserve this. Not at all. I just feel so bad.
12: According to ABC 6 television, the 33-year-old Black man was shot and killed after some type of confrontation with another Black man. Police say the victim did not have a gun. The accused killer is locked up with a bond of over $1 million. What led to the shooting is still being investigated. Black Chicago leaders are celebrating the start of construction of a memorial to remember those who were tortured by a group of police officers for 20 years, leading to false confessions. Black Mayor Brandon Johnson and other officials gathered to break ground on the nation's first permanent memorial honoring survivors of police torture.
16: When this memorial is completed, it will provide a space for education, community building, remembrance.
17: Is accused of killing his young son in Pineville. Officers arrested the 31-year-old man on account of murder after he allegedly stabbed the 5-year-old to death inside his bedroom. Court documents show the suspect kicked in the door of the mother's apartment prior to the stabbing.

0: Investigators say he has a history of violence. The Panthers are inviting fans out to celebrate the beginning of another season. The Fan Fest is coming up July 31st at Bank of America Stadium, where Carolina will hold an open practice and autograph session. The night will conclude with a fireworks show, and tickets for the Fan Fest are on sale for $5, which will benefit Carolina Panthers charities. That's what's happening in the area. 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
4: I'm Big Sue on the Black Information Network. George Washington Carver, an agricultural scientist, inventor, and educator at Tuskegee University, sought to revitalize southern soil that had been stripped by cotton, a nitrogen-depleting crop. He developed a crop rotation method that alternated the cotton with legumes like peanuts that fixed nitrogen and other edible crops such as corn. This method increased the soil's productive capacity and also gave southern farmers another crop to produce and sell besides cotton, thus diversifying the market. In addition to crop rotation, Dr. Carver promoted the practice of using compost to reintroduce nutrients and add organic matter to the soil. He showed that using compost for soil revitalization increased its productivity by 100-fold compared with previous common methods. Using compost to build soil is a critical practice in organic farming and gardening today. And that's a fact. I'm Big Sue on the Black Information Network.
5: 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BIN Charlotte.
6: Real stories for the Queen City. Insight.
7: NFL players with 5+ seasons doubled the risk of contracting ALS, Parkinson's disease, or dementia.
6: Perspective that you can trust.
8: There has to be accountability. Yes. This cannot happen to any other family member.
5: Whatever happens next.
9: Chicago Mayor Brandon Johnson is warning City Hall alternative revenues have fallen more than $130 million short of projections.
5: You'll hear about it on the Black Information Network.
10: BIN News this hour, I'm Terry McCready. Tensions remaining high between the U.S. and Iran after President Trump said he thought the ceasefire was over. The U.S. launching another round of military strikes on Wednesday, with Trump saying they were in retribution for Iran firing on 3 cargo ships in the Strait of Hormuz. Iran then launching missile attacks against Gulf nations that host U.S. military forces, but there are no reports of injuries or significant damage. Trump making his comments about the end of the ceasefire yesterday at the NATO summit in Turkey, then added he wasn't ruling out talks continuing to end the war with Iran. The family of a 92-year-old great-grandmother from Florida killed in a crash involving an Orlando police officer last January is suing the police department. Surveillance video showing the patrol car's flashing lights going on, then off. Attorney Ben Crump says the police and vendors are pointing fingers.
11: They seem to suggest that it was somebody else's responsibility. But what we know, it wasn't Milly Ortiz's fault for why she is dead today.
10: Milly Ortiz's family is also suing the manufacturer of the police lights and the company that handles maintenance for OPD vehicles. They're asking for $92 million. The state attorney decided not to file criminal charges against the officer involved. The black secretary of the Smithsonian Institution is disputing the scathing July 4th report released by the White House, accusing the National Museum of American History and its leaders of presenting a radical view of American history. Although Lonnie Bunch has not addressed the report publicly, in an internal letter to staff obtained by ABC News, he wrote that Smithsonian leadership is carefully reviewing the findings. He wrote, while there will always be room for improvement, this report is not a fair characterization of the work and totality of the National Museum of American History. The White House Domestic Policy Council released a multi-page report accusing the Smithsonian of engaging in extreme political activism as well as anti-white activism, illegal alien activism, and transgender activism. Black Congresswoman from Texas, Jasmine Crockett, who came up short in her run for Senate, says she will not be campaigning with the party's choice, James Tallarico. And speaking at the Global Black Economic Forum, she blamed her primary loss on her race.
12: It was racist. It was a racist race. It is what it is.
10: Crockett telling the crowd that she plans to campaign with down ballot Democrats who are African American. Her goal, she says, is to get more Democrats to the polls as a way to help the party. Stay informed, stay connected, and subscribe. Follow VIN News This Hour wherever you get your podcasts. I'm Terry McCready for the Black Information Network.
13: Here's what's trending this hour. The man who was killed by ICE agents in Texas earlier this week was not the man they were looking for. There's a brief reprieve for Haitians with temporary protected status. The U.S. Citizens and Immigration Services website now says work permits expire on July 24th, not July 10th. That means Haitians who have been living and working in the U.S. legally have 2 more weeks before the documents expire. And Google says it will start disclosing ads that are made using artificial intelligence. I'm Amber Payton, and that's what's trending.
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14: HBCU leaders are coming together to talk about the future of black education, innovation, and culture. The United Negro College Fund is hosting Unite 2026 in Atlanta, bringing together more than 1,000 HBCU presidents, leaders, students, advocates, and partners for one of the nation's biggest gatherings focused on the future of historically black colleges and universities. The lineup includes conversations with leaders like UNCF President and CEO Dr. Michael Lomax, former Georgia State Representative Stacey Abrams, journalist Charles Blow, and Dr. Harold Martin Sr., former president of North Carolina A&T. The event also celebrates the legacy of A Different World, featuring Jasmine Guy, Felicia Pride, and stars from the upcoming Netflix sequel discussing the impact HBCUs have had on generations. With the latest in HBCU news, I'm Morgan Wood on the Black Information Network, your home for Black News First.
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2: Well, the future of the Essence Festival of Culture in New Orleans remains uncertain as organizers and city leaders continue negotiating a new agreement. Despite another successful festival, organizers stopped short of confirming a return to New Orleans in 2027. Sundial Media Group CEO Kirk McDonald said both sides must agree on the path forward. Festival leaders highlighted that the event generates more than $300 million in economic activity for the city each year. And rapper Mystical has been transferred to Louisiana's infamous Angola prison, where he will serve a 20-year sentence after pleading guilty earlier this year to third-degree rape. Because of his celebrity status, prison officials have placed the Grammy-nominated rapper, whose real name is Michael Tyler, in protective custody. Angola is the nation's largest maximum security prison and has long been one of the most notorious correctional facilities in the country. The transfer comes months after Mystical accepted a plea deal connected to a 2022 case in Ascension Parish, Louisiana. With the latest in entertainment at 17 and 47 minutes past each hour, I'm Bree Wood on the Black Information Network, your home for Black News First.
3: The United States Senate has had a total of 12 Black members, with the first being Hiram Rhodes Rebels, elected in 1870 during the Reconstruction era. Jim Crow and other disenfranchisement tactics led to a gap of nearly 90 years between the first and second U.S. Black senators. In 1992, Carol Moseley Braun became the first Black woman to serve in the U.S. Senate.
4: I don't know, maybe this is just my day to get to talk about race. Maybe I'm just lucky like that today.
3: Vice President Kamala Harris became the second Black female to serve as a U.S. Senator in 2017. Barack Obama was the fifth Black senator and the first to be elected President of the United States.
5: Race is an issue that I believe this nation cannot afford to ignore right now.
3: While Georgia's Raphael Warnock is the latest Black member of the U.S. Senate after his 2021 election. Black U.S. senators have made contributions to the country and paved the way for future generations of Black leaders. And that's a fact. This is Mike Moore for the Black Information Network.
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8: Happening now, the city of Chicago is constructing a memorial dedicated to the memory of those who died and those who survived police torture at the hands of the Chicago Police Department. Let me take you back to 1972. That's when the Chicago Tribune says Chicago Police Commander John Burge and his officers tortured more than 125 Black men, women, and children in order to coerce false confessions, according to the Chicago Police Torture Archive. We're talking about electric shocks, suffocations, severe beatings, and even mock executions. Reports say this went on till at least 1991. Here's one of the survivors.
9: It will stand as a permanent reminder of the suffering survivors endured, the resilience we showed, and responsibilities we all share to ensure these injustices never happen again.
8: The feds prosecuted Burge sometime later. He served about 3.5 years, according to the People's Law Office, before retiring in Florida. WTTW News says he was able to draw his $4,000 a month pension, meanwhile costing the city $200 million in legal fees.
7: A Black Georgia police officer is under arrest after shooting and killing a 19-year-old. The Georgia Bureau of Investigations arrested DeKalb officer Derek Harris Jr. for involuntary manslaughter and reckless conduct. And after 18-year-old Milan Butler was seemingly beaten to death in a Jackson jail, Black Mississippi State Representative Lawrence Blackman says he wants changes. Here's WJTV.
10: I'm calling on the Board of Supervisors, to make sure that the Raymond Detention Center receives the funds that they need to hire the staff and implement the changes that they need to keep defendants in their custody safe.
8: Supervisors in Stafford County, Virginia, have grave concerns over a new data center. They've halted plans for the 99-acre center after a 200-year-old cemetery was discovered. Many believe the graves are of formerly enslaved Black people. The next step involves the developer hiring an archaeological consultant to research the cemetery. I'm Timmy Eswick, along with Esther Dillard on your home for Black News First, the Black Information Network. Now here's your Washington Roundup.
3: Relations appear to be warming up between the United States and Ukraine after President Trump met with President Volodymyr Zelensky at the NATO summit. After the summit, Trump told reporters that the United States will be buying Ukrainian drones and that Ukraine will be co-producing American-made Patriot interceptor missiles. Now this, Vice President J.D. Vance is talking about fraud in a campaign-style speech in Wisconsin. Vance spoke recently in Milwaukee touting the Trump administration's crackdown on health care fraud and also infused plenty of politics.
11: The Democrats have thrown their lot in with the people who want to abolish the police, who want to open the border, and want to give your money to fraudsters instead of moms who need it.
3: The vice president has made similar appearances across the country, and his stop at the Wisconsin Air National Guard facility was pointed at Democrats. And that's your Washington Roundup. I'm Mike Moore on your home for 24/7 News, the Black Information Network.
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12: In 2019, marine scientists discovered the remains of the Clotilda at the bottom of Alabama's Mobile River. The Clotilda is believed to be the last known intact U.S. slave ship. In 1860, the Clotilda smuggled 110 Africans to Alabama, decades after the importation of slaves was outlawed in the United States. To hide the crime, the ship's captain, William Foster, burned and sunk the ship. Surviving ancestors of that final harrowing journey went on to establish Africatown, which still exists today. In her best-selling book, Barracoon, released in 2018, Zora Neale Hurston tells a story of Cudjoe Lewis, the last enslaved African on the Clotilda. The book details Lewis's experiences aboard the slave ship and his role in founding Africatown. Lewis died in 1935 at the age of 94. Africatown and the Clotilda are an intricate part of the national conversation about reparations, highlighting the lasting legacy of this dark chapter in American history. I'm Andrea Coleman on the Black Information Network.
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13: 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It's a new cyber crime threat where scammers embed malicious links inside QR codes to steal your personal data or install malware. 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Criminals are replacing legitimate codes with fake ones. 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Stick to official apps, company websites, or printed materials that you trust, and try to verify the source before you scan it. 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I'm Nicole Deal on your home for Black News First, the Black Information Network.
14: I'm Amber Payton with BIN News Now. The Mississippi NAACP is calling for a full investigation into the death of 18-year-old college athlete Nolan Wells.
15: Nolan was the only African-American in the group. And so it is like making people harking back to the sins of the past.
14: Officials say the investigation is ongoing and no cause of death has been determined. A search continues for 25-year-old soldier Savion Anderson, a Black man last seen at Fort Bragg on June 29th. His 9 months pregnant wife says she has not heard from him since. And a Ventura County, California man is pleading guilty to a hate crime after prosecutors say he yelled racial slurs at a Black shopper outside of a grocery outlet and threatened to fight him. Gerardo Vargas pleaded guilty to a felony civil rights violation and is expected to serve about a year in jail. Get BIN News Now on demand 24/7 on the iHeartRadio app.
16: I'm Vanessa Tyler in the Black Information Network, your home for Black News First. A little Black girl was destined for the street life in Baltimore, Maryland. The family business was drug dealing. She saw her father murdered right in front of her. Tashera T. Savage is the daughter of a hustler, which is the name of her upcoming new film. Tashera joins me with her mother, Chantel Green.
17: Thank you.
18: 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Thank you.
7: to share what you saw as a child would traumatize anyone, yet you are sharing your life story for us all to see. Why?
17: I'm just sharing my life story because I feel like it's a story that needs to be heard. I don't feel like I'm the only person who's been through this kind of trauma.
18: It can definitely affect kids' mental health. It sometimes can make you feel like you're stuck, like there's no way to get out of it.
7: You actually saw your father being killed?
18: Yeah, I was 16 years old and it was Halloween. I probably had just got home from school and I end up basically seeing my dad die and along with my dad killing the person who killed him before he died.
7: What did that do to you?
18: For little girls, it's like, you know, your dad is your first love. Like, that's your hero. So to see your hero take his last breath or the person that you thought was just invincible, it just breaks you in every way.
7: Chantel, many listeners know you from BET's Trap Queens. What did that kind of life do to your child?
19: She was traumatized where I should have been putting her first, but I was traumatized. It was just like my mother did things to traumatize me. So I didn't really know how to be a mother because of the parenting I had.
20: Chantel Green was making money, living the life of a queen pin. She gave Tashira everything money could buy.
19: She always lived in the nicest places. She always drove the best cars, so she didn't really see struggle.
20: Tashira didn't want the stuff. She needed her mother.
18: I look at those words kind of differently because as a kid, I feel like what my mommy described not seeing struggle as is materialistic things. But as a kid, you're supposed to have an active parent. And that was my struggle, like having to raise myself. Me breaking the cycle is being the mother that me and my mother didn't have.
20: That's the point of the biopic, Life of a Hustler's Daughter. It's about the trauma, breaking the cycle and never giving up.
18: And sometimes you got to forgive your parents, no matter how hard it is, because I had to learn the hard way that once they gone, they don't come back.
20: Chantel, who always valued education, went on to obtain several higher degrees and owns several successful businesses. Her daughter, Tashira, is an artist, rapper, and dropping wisdom through her music. Follow both on social media.
18: The movie should be out in fall 2026. Right now, they're in the middle of editing.
7: Tashira T. Savage and your mom, Chantel Green, thank you both for showing us such resilience.
19: Thanks for having us.
18: Thank you for having us.
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26: I'm Mike Stevens on your home for Black News First, the Black Information Network. It seemed like things were starting to calm down, somewhat, in our Black communities nationwide. But now we're again getting regular reports of gun violence spiking up again. And every time, there is a loved one who's left in pain.
27: I don't think it's really hit me yet. You know, it's not seeing him is one thing, but knowing that I'll never see him again is just, it just breaks my heart.
28: I couldn't believe it. And then when we didn't get any information for over 3 hours, I knew Ernest was gone. And it was senseless.
26: Friends are also stunned about what happened to an Ohio father of three who was killed in what's being called a needless act of violence.
29: He did not deserve this. Not at all.
0: I just feel so bad.
26: According to ABC 6 television, the 33-year-old black man was shot and killed after some type of confrontation with another black man. Police say the victim did not have a gun. The accused killer is locked up with a bond of over $1 million. What led to the shooting is still being investigated. Black Chicago leaders are celebrating the start of construction of a memorial to remember those who were tortured by a group of police officers for 20 years, leading to false confessions. Black Mayor Brandon Johnson and other officials gathered to break ground on the nation's first permanent memorial honoring survivors of police torture.
2: When this memorial is completed, it will provide a space for education, community building, remembrance, but it will also provide a place for hope and healing.
26: The project recognizes survivors of torture committed by a white former Chicago police commander, John Burge, who died about 8 years ago, and detectives under his command. The victims were mostly black. I'm Mike Stevens on the Black Information Network. Now your local news.
3: A black father is accused of killing his young son in Pineville. Officers arrested the 31-year-old man on a count of murder after he allegedly stabbed the 5-year-old to death inside his bedroom. Court documents show the suspect kicked in the door of the mother's apartment prior to the stabbing. Investigators say he has a history of violence. The Panthers are inviting fans out to celebrate the beginning of another season. The Fan Fest is coming up July 31st at Bank of America Stadium, where Carolina will hold an open practice and autograph session. The night will conclude with a fireworks show, and tickets for the Fan Fest are on sale for $5, which will benefit Carolina Panthers charities. That's what's happening in the area. 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
8: Selena was the down artist to go internationally.
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8: to
9: start the English album. So we're going to start on that. It should be out June or July, along with the Spanish album. The Tejano album will be out at the same time.
10: When did Yolanda come into the picture?
11: I would say the early 90s or late 80s, because she was with her for a while.
10: Was she introduced to you as the fan club president?
11: Mm-hmm. Yes.
29: Then she was hired as an employee for Selena at her stores.
11: She asked me. She said, Yolanda, you know, I don't know what's going on with my businesses, but I need somebody to pay attention to my business. This is not the first time. She offered me a job. Little by little, she just worked her way in, and everything that she needed, she started taking over everything. And I think after a while, she was even doing her books, her bank accounts, everything.
10: Did you ever get a bad feeling from her?
11: Yes, because I knew she didn't like me. She didn't like me being around Selena.
30: I saw Yolanda running after her, you know, but I didn't thought it was Selena until she was in the floor. Yolanda, she just like ignored, like if nothing had happened, she turned around. She went back into the room, and she was out standing in the room just swinging the gun.
10: Sitting there, we heard across the radios, the police radios and scanners, there was something that came across that Selena had been shot at a hotel in Corpus Christi. Since the trial, Yolanda's done jailhouse interviews. She's made a lot of claims that she has some secret.
31: Oh, it's manipulation.
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6: White nationalists took to the streets by the hundreds in Washington, D.C. A photo was going viral of a black woman riding D.C.'s metro, surrounded by them.
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12: The ideals captured at our founding were unprecedented in 1776, and also they remain unfinished in 2026.
1: And the Black Information Network is bringing you the stories that matter.
13: BIN News this hour, I'm Terry McCready. Tensions remaining high between the U.S. and Iran after President Trump said he thought the ceasefire was over. The U.S. launching another round of military strikes on Wednesday, with Trump saying they were in retribution for Iran firing on three cargo ships in the Strait of Hormuz. Iran then launching missile attacks against Gulf nations that host U.S. military forces, but there are no reports of injuries or significant damage. Trump making his comments about the end of the ceasefire yesterday at the NATO summit in Turkey, then added he wasn't ruling out talks continuing to end the war with Iran. The family of a 92-year-old great-grandmother from Florida killed in a crash involving an Orlando police officer last January is suing the police department. Surveillance video showing the patrol car's flashing lights going on, then off. Attorney Ben Crump says the police and vendors are pointing fingers.
14: They seem to suggest that it was somebody else's responsibility. But what we know, it wasn't Millie Ortiz's fault for why she is dead today.
13: Millie Ortiz's family is also suing the manufacturer of the police lights and the company that handles maintenance for OPD vehicles. They're asking for $92 million. The state attorney decided not to file criminal charges against the officer involved. The black secretary of the Smithsonian Institution is disputing the scathing July 4th report released by the White House, accusing the National Museum of American History and its leaders of presenting a radical view of American history. Although Lonnie Bunch has not addressed the report publicly, in an internal letter to staff obtained by ABC News, he wrote that Smithsonian leadership is carefully reviewing the findings. He wrote, while there will always be room for improvement, this report is not a fair characterization of the work and totality of the National Museum of American History. The White House Domestic Policy Council released a multi-page report accusing the Smithsonian of engaging in extreme political activism, as well as anti-white activism, illegal alien activism, and transgender activism. Black Congresswoman from Texas, Jasmine Crockett, who came up short in her run for Senate, says she will not be campaigning with the party's choice, James Tallarico. And speaking at the Global Black Economic Forum, she blamed her primary loss on her race.
15: It was racist. It was a racist race. It is what it is.
13: Crockett telling the crowd that she plans to campaign with down ballot Democrats who are African American. Her goal, she says, is to get more Democrats to the polls as a way to help the party. Stay informed, stay connected, and subscribe. 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I'm Terry McCready for the Black Information Network.
16: Here's what's trending this hour. The man who was killed by ICE agents in Texas earlier this week was not the man they were looking for. There's a brief reprieve for Haitians with temporary protected status. The U.S. Citizens and Immigration Services website now says work permits expire on July 24th, not July 10th. That means Haitians who have been living and working in the U.S. legally have 2 more weeks before the documents expire. And Google says it will start disclosing ads that are made using artificial intelligence. I'm Amber Payton, and that's what's trending.
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17: HBCU leaders are coming together to talk about the future of black education, innovation, and culture. The United Negro College Fund is hosting Unite 2026 in Atlanta, bringing together more than 1,000 HBCU presidents, leaders, students, advocates, and partners for one of the nation's biggest gatherings meetings focused on the future of historically black colleges and universities. The lineup includes conversations with leaders like UNCF President and CEO Dr. Michael Lomax, former Georgia State Representative Stacey Abrams, journalist Charles Blow, and Dr. Harold Martin Sr., former president of North Carolina A&T. The event also celebrates the legacy of A Different World, featuring Jasmine Guy, Felicia Pride, and stars from the upcoming Netflix sequel discussing the impact HBCUs have had on generations. With the latest in HBCU news, I'm Morgan Wood on the Black Information Network, your home for Black News First.
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2: You have probably heard about phishing scams, but have you heard of quishing scams? It's a new cyber crime threat where scammers embed malicious links inside QR codes to steal your personal data or install malware. 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This scam exploits the popularity of QR codes, which we are using everywhere now, to scan menus, use apps, or make payments. Here's how it works. Criminals are replacing legitimate codes with fake ones. 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Stick to official apps, company websites, or printed materials that you trust, and try to verify the source before you scan it. Check the URL preview that appears after you scan it, and if it looks odd or unfamiliar, don't click on it. And find

When Brother Number One was putting together his fourth album, he was accepting submissions of songs. Enter Brother Number Two. Brother Number Two submits a song for Brother Number One's album, but Brother Number One says, uh-uh, that's trash. So Brother Number

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1: I'm Mike Stevens on your home for Black News First, the Black Information Network. It seemed like things were starting to calm down somewhat in our Black communities nationwide. But now we're again getting regular reports of gun violence spiking up again. And every time there is a loved one who's left in pain.
2: I don't think it's really hit me yet. You know, it's not seeing him is one thing, but knowing that I'll never see him again is just breaks my heart.
3: I couldn't believe it. And then when we didn't get any information for over 3 hours, I knew Ernest was gone. And it was senseless.
1: Friends are also stunned about what happened to an Ohio father of three who was killed in what's being called a needless act of violence.
4: He did not deserve this. Not at all. I just feel so bad.
1: According to ABC 6 television, the 33-year-old black man was shot and killed after some type of confrontation with another black man. Police say the victim did not have a gun. The accused killer is locked up with a bond of over $1 million. What led to the shooting is still being investigated. Black Chicago leaders are celebrating the start of construction of a memorial to remember those who were tortured by a group of police officers for 20 years, leading to false confessions. Black Mayor Brandon Johnson and other officials gathered to break ground on the nation's first permanent memorial honoring survivors of police torture.
5: When this memorial is completed, it will provide a space for education, community building, remembrance, but it will also provide a place for hope and healing.
1: The project recognizes survivors of torture committed by a white former Chicago police commander, John Burge, who died about 8 years ago, and detectives under his command. The victims were mostly black. I'm Mike Stevens on the Black Information Network. Now your local news.
6: A black father is accused of killing his young son in Pineville. Officers arrested the 31-year-old man on a count of murder after he allegedly stabbed the 5-year-old to death inside his bedroom. Court documents show the suspect kicked in the door of the mother's apartment prior to the stabbing. Investigators say he has a history of violence. The Panthers are inviting fans out to celebrate the beginning of another season. The Fan Fest is coming up July 31st at Bank of America Stadium, where Carolina will hold an open practice and autograph session. The night will conclude with a fireworks show, and tickets for the Fan Fest are on sale for $5, which will benefit Carolina Panthers charities. That's what's happening in the area. 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
8: 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Why did Governor Stein shoot down a ban on homeless camping and public sleeping? 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The South Carolina GOP wants to change how the state does its primaries and has filed a federal lawsuit to make it happen. And Clemson University picked a new president who passed on the job, but now has a new president. 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
17: 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The program reportedly will help a sizable number of Black communities.
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21: BIN News this hour, I'm Terry McCready. Tensions remaining high between the U.S. and Iran after President Trump said he thought the ceasefire was over. The U.S. launching another round of military strikes on Wednesday, with Trump saying they were in retribution for Iran firing on three cargo ships in the Strait of Hormuz. Iran then launching missile attacks against Gulf nations that host U.S. military forces, but there are no reports of injuries or significant damage. Trump making his comments about the end of the ceasefire yesterday at the NATO summit in Turkey, then added he wasn't ruling out talks continuing to end the war with Iran. The family of a 92-year-old great-grandmother from Florida killed in a crash involving an Orlando police officer last January is suing the police department. Surveillance video showing the patrol car's flashing lights going on, then off. Attorney Ben Crump says the police and vendors are pointing fingers.
22: They seem to suggest that it was somebody else's responsibility. But what we know, it wasn't Millie Ortiz's fault for why she is dead today.
21: Millie Ortiz's family is also suing the manufacturer of the police lights and the company that handles maintenance for OPD vehicles. They're asking for $92 million. The state attorney decided not to file criminal charges against the officer involved. The Black secretary of the Smithsonian Institution is disputing the scathing July 4th report released by the White House, accusing the National Museum of American History and its leaders of presenting a radical view of American history. Although Lonnie Bunch has not addressed the report publicly, in an internal letter to staff obtained by ABC News, he wrote that Smithsonian leadership is carefully reviewing the findings. He wrote, while there will always be room for improvement, this report is not a fair characterization of the work and totality of the National Museum of American History. The White House Domestic Policy Council released a multi-page report accusing the Smithsonian of engaging in extreme political activism, as well as anti-white activism, illegal alien activism, and transgender activism. Black Congresswoman from Texas, Jasmine Crockett, who came up short in her run for Senate, says she will not be campaigning with the party's choice, James Tallarico. And speaking at the Global Black Economic Forum, she blamed her primary loss on her race.
23: It was racist. It was a racist race. It is what it is.
21: Crockett telling the crowd that she plans to campaign with down-ballot Democrats who are African-American. Her goal, she says, is to get more Democrats to the polls as a way to help the party. Stay informed, stay connected, and subscribe. 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I'm Terry McCready for the Black Information Network.
0: Here's what's trending this hour. The man who was killed by ICE agents in Texas earlier this week was not the man they were looking for. There's a brief reprieve for Haitians with temporary protected status. The U.S. Citizens and Immigration Services website now says work permits expire on July 24th, not July 10th. That means Haitians who have been living and working in the U.S. legally have 2 more weeks before the documents expire. And Google says it will start disclosing ads that are made using artificial intelligence. I'm Amber Payton, and that's what's trending.
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3: HBCU leaders are coming together to talk about the future of black education, innovation, and culture. The United Negro College Fund is hosting Unite 2026 in Atlanta, bringing together more than 1,000 HBCU presidents, leaders, students, advocates, and partners for one of the nation's biggest gatherings focused on the future of historically black colleges and universities. The lineup includes conversations with leaders like UNCF President and CEO Dr. Michael Lomax, former Georgia State Representative Stacey Abrams, journalist Charles Blow, and Dr. Harold Martin Sr., former president of North Carolina A&T. The event also celebrates the legacy of A Different World, featuring Jasmine Guy, Felicia Pride, and stars from the upcoming Netflix sequel discussing the impact HBCUs have had on generations. With the latest in HBCU news, I'm Morgan Wood on the Black Information Network, your home for black news first.
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3: The opinions, beliefs, and viewpoints expressed in this commentary are those of the author and do not necessarily represent those of BIN and its founding partners and employees. Now it's time to bring the funk with Roland S. Martin.
26: The Donald Trump MAGA GOP attack on Black America continues, this time when it comes to the Smithsonian. The White House issued a 162-page report that is absolute trash. They say that the National Museum of American History has a radical bias. They complain that the Smithsonian is simply doing too much, that they are trying to erase our heritage, and they're not telling the true story of what has happened in this country. What they don't like is they don't like the full truth being told. They can't stand

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4: A social media video produced in the little old town of Goodman, Mississippi, which has about 1,200 residents, has caught the attention of Mississippi law enforcement. The video shows a couple of guys with guns knocking on the door of the Goodman Police Department, showing they're not home. The guys, who are Black, proclaim that they run the majority Black town. Now, in fairness, this 9 times out of 10 could just be comedy-type content, but it's shaking the community. Here's Mayor Michael Howard via WJTV.
5: And when they were shooting the video, I told them, I got between them and said, yeah, y'all can't do this. This is something that you can't do in our town. Now, one of the guys said, well, we didn't pay this guy to shoot the video. I don't care who you pay. He can't do the video in this town. If you're going to do a video, get with the board. Let the board make a decision of you doing a positive video.
4: Whether that's true or not, I'll leave it up to the lawyers. State police now patrolling the area.
3: Boston University researchers say they studied Dallas Cowboys defensive lineman Marshawn Nealand's brain and discovered the Black 25-year-old was in the early stages of CTE. That's also known as chronic traumatic encephalopathy. Nealand died last November after a police chase. And the family of Democratic Louisiana State Senator Larry Selders is working on funeral arrangements after he suddenly died while attending his son's football practice. Family members say they believe the Black politician suffered a heart attack. State Senator Larry Selders was 44 years old.
4: Well, federal prosecutors say former New Orleans Mayor LaToya Cantrell, who's a Black woman, misspent campaign funds. But a judge says they cannot use that information for her upcoming trial next year. What can be used is the ring that her alleged former boyfriend, NOPD officer Jeffrey Vappi, gave to her. Here's Fox 8 with legal analyst Joe Responti.
6: It dirties up the defendant. It shows negative things that the defendant did. And you can try to say, you see, she does this thing bad and wrong. So imply that the thing we're on trial for, she did.
4: I'm Tammy Eswick, along with Esther Dillard on your home for Black News First, the Black Information Network. Now here's your Healthy Minute.
7: Stroke is the leading cause of disability in the United States. 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And that's your Healthy Minute. I'm Mike Island on the Black Information Network.
8: On August 7th, 1948, Alice Coachman made history as the first Black woman to win an Olympic gold medal. Her victory in the high jump at the London Olympic Summer Games cemented her legacy as a trailblazer in sports and beyond. Coachman was born in Albany, Georgia in 1923 and grew up in the segregated South, where opportunities for Black athletes, particularly women, were scarce. Despite these challenges, her determination was undeniable. She trained barefoot on dirt roads with homemade equipment, proving that passion can overcome the biggest obstacles. At the 1948 Olympics, Coachman's high jump cleared the bar at 5 feet 6 1/8 inches, and she became the first Black woman to win a gold medal. Beyond the track, Coachman became a role model and advocate for young athletes, encouraging them to pursue their dreams regardless of any barriers along the way. As we celebrate all of our country's gold medal winners, let's also take a moment to remember Alice Coachman, the first Black woman to win an Olympic gold medal. This is Bree Wood for the Black Information Network.
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9: I'm Amber Payton with BIN News Now. Loyal Heights residents in California are demanding answers after weeks of dealing with a warehouse fire and the smell of rotting food. At a tense town hall Thursday, residents booed Black Mayor Karen Bass and chanted, quote, clean it up, end quote.
10: We have offered cash assistance to impacted households.
9: Many say the city and Lineage Logistics have not done enough. Black Flint, Michigan Mayor Sheldon Neely says the city has met its obligations under the 2016 water lawsuit settlement. He says all lead service lines have been replaced, though residents are still being advised to use water filters. The lawsuit followed Flint's water crisis when a supply switch caused widespread lead contamination. And teams trying to sign free agent LeBron James are reportedly making their pitches through voice notes sent to his agent. ESPN says there's no timetable for a decision. Get BIN News Now on demand 24/7 on the iHeartRadio app.
11: I'm Vanessa Tyler on the Black Information Network, your home for Black News First. The arrest before his death in jail looked vicious. A Black man surrounded by Tennessee law enforcement, stopping him for a parole violation and beating, tasing, dragging him by his dreads, throwing Darius Chappell to the ground. Then this.
12: Hey, man, get the dog off of him, man!
11: A bystander captures a Clarksville police officer unleashing his canine while Chappell is still on the ground, the dog biting him for reportedly a minute. His ex-wife tells local media in Tennessee the 34-year-old was thrown in jail without being treated for the deep dog bites.
12: Get the dog off of him!
13: We were all calling the jail trying to get medical treatment for him because it was so bad to the point to where Darius couldn't even show up for court. He had open wounds.
14: He was never taken to the hospital.
11: Days later, while in jail, Chappell was found unresponsive in his cell and died at the hospital. The canine officer who unleashed the dog put on administrative leave. The local NAACP also demanding answers and for the FBI to come in and investigate.
15: We will fight for justice.
11: The fight for justice in Mississippi, too, where there is a mystery over a Black 18-year-old who went on a July 4th outing with a group of all-white friends on a boat trip to Horn Island. The white friends all returned while claiming Nolan Xavier Wells chose to stay behind. Sadly, his body was recovered, and family lawyer, civil rights attorney Ben Crump says the body is being flown out of state to Washington, D.C. for an independent autopsy. Crump telling news outlets this case needs transparency because right now there are way too many questions.
16: One thing, we're trying to be very transparent because the family has some concerns about the state of Mississippi doing an investigation of the death of a young Black man where young white students may be looked at as having some culpability. So the family is concerned about that.
11: In a BIN News follow-up, that missing four-year-old has been found, but not all of Javea Harris, as Aiken County Sheriff Marty Sawyer explains in an emotional news conference. Just pieces of the tortured, abused Black child were found in nearby Fairfield County in an area known as Dumpy Pond.
17: I am truly sickened to share what this investigation has uncovered. Our information reveals the use of corrosive chemicals and other tools that were used to accelerate the destruction of her little body.
11: The sheriff says the extent to which the killers tried to dissolve the little girl with chemicals to eliminate her remains only adds more to the murder charges her parents face. The couple now in jail accused of killing their own child. Charges homicide by child abuse and now desecration of a corpse. I'm Vanessa Tyler on the Black Information Network, your home for Black News First.
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22: I'm Mike Stevens on your home for Black News First, the Black Information Network. As the nation continues to recognize our 250th birthday, there continues to be a pushback to sharing true Black history, which is true American history, even if some of it is uncomfortable. In Philadelphia, for example, a legal fight is continuing over a slavery exhibit that has received a lot of national attention. The city of Philadelphia is filing a petition to an appeals court to rehear its recent decision, which allowed the Trump administration to replace the exhibit at what's called the President's House. The purpose of the slavery memorial there is to honor primarily the 9 African descendants enslaved by President George Washington at the President's House, the site often called America's first White House. Those 9 were among the 316 Black men, women, and children enslaved by Washington at his Mount Vernon plantation. African-American attorney Michael Cord speaking here to NBC 10 television.
23: Right now, with that Trump-appointed Supreme Court, it's political and legal suicide to ask them to do the right thing.
22: President Trump signed an executive order last year to remove, as he put it, improper and partisan ideology at federal sites. You know, when storms hit, are Black residents a priority for utility companies and emergency assistance agencies when it comes to getting them back online or offering various types of help? Or, for that matter, planning in advance to make sure they're not hit the hardest during emergencies? Over the years, the BIN has reported on numerous delays by power companies and even the federal government when disasters hit their neighborhoods. To be fair, disasters hit not just Black neighborhoods, but in some cases, Black residents in many states have complained about how they seem to be last in line for help. I'm Mike Stevens on the Black Information Network. Now your local news.
24: A Black father is accused of killing his young son in Pineville. Officers arrested the 31-year-old man on a count of murder after he allegedly stabbed the 5-year-old to death inside his bedroom. Court documents show the suspect kicked in the door of the mother's apartment prior to the stabbing. Investigators say he has a history of violence. The Panthers are inviting fans out to celebrate the beginning of another season. The Fan Fest is coming up July 31st at Bank of America Stadium, where Carolina will hold an open practice and autograph session. The night will conclude with a fireworks show, and tickets for the Fan Fest are on sale for $5, which will benefit Carolina Panthers charities. That's what's happening in the area. 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
25: This is Layla Ali, undefeated world champion Hall of Fame boxer, wellness advocate, and CEO of Layla Ali Lifestyle. My father, Muhammad Ali, was more than a champion in the ring. He was a global voice for courage, conviction, faith, and justice. The Muhammad Ali Center celebrates his life, his principles, and his willingness to stand for something bigger than himself, reminding us of the power of purpose. To learn more about

0: Lash History. I'm Layla Ali, and my history lives here.
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2: Well, the future of the Essence Festival of Culture in New Orleans remains uncertain as organizers and city leaders continue negotiating a new agreement. Despite another successful festival, organizers stopped short of confirming a return to New Orleans in 2027. Sundial Media Group CEO Kirk McDonald said both sides must agree on the path forward. Festival leaders highlighted that the event generates more than $300 million in economic activity for the city each year. And rapper Mystikal has been transferred to Louisiana's infamous Angola prison, where he will serve a 20-year sentence after pleading guilty earlier this year to third-degree rape. Because of his celebrity status, prison officials have placed the Grammy-nominated rapper, whose real name is Michael Tyler, in protective custody. Angola is the nation's largest maximum-security prison and has long been one of the most notorious correctional facilities in the country. The transfer comes months after Mystikal accepted a plea deal connected to a 2022 case in Ascension Parish, Louisiana. With the latest in entertainment at 17 and 47 minutes past each hour, I'm Bree Wood on the Black Information Network, your home for Black News First.
3: I'm Big Sue on the Black Information Network. George Washington Carver, an agricultural scientist, inventor, and educator at Tuskegee University, sought to revitalize southern soil that had been stripped by cotton, a nitrogen-depleting crop. He developed a crop rotation method that alternated the cotton with legumes like peanuts that fixed nitrogen and other edible crops such as corn. This method increased the soil's productive capacity and also gave southern farmers another crop to produce and sell besides cotton, thus diversifying the market. In addition to crop rotation, Dr. Carver promoted the practice of using compost to reintroduce nutrients and add organic matter to the soil. He showed that using compost for soil revitalization increased its productivity by 100-fold compared with previous common methods. Using compost to build soil is a critical practice in organic farming and gardening today. And that's a fact. I'm Big Sue on the Black Information Network.
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0: Happening now, the city of Chicago is constructing a memorial dedicated to the memory of those who died and those who survived police torture at the hands of the Chicago Police Department. Let me take you back to 1972. That's when the Chicago Tribune says Chicago Police Commander John Burge and his officers tortured more than 125 black men, women, and children in order to coerce false confessions, according to the Chicago Police Torture Archive. We're talking about electric shocks, suffocation, severe beatings, and even mock executions. Reports say this went on till at least 1991. Here's one of the survivors.
6: It will stand as a permanent reminder of the suffering survivors endured, the resilience we showed, and responsibilities we all share to ensure these injustices never happen again.
0: The feds prosecuted Burge sometime later. He served about 3.5 years, according to the People's Law Office, before retiring in Florida. WTTW News says he was able to draw his $4,000 a month pension, meanwhile costing the city $200 million in legal fees.
5: A black Georgia police officer is under arrest after shooting and killing a 19-year-old. The Georgia Bureau of Investigations arrested DeKalb officer Derek Harris Jr. for involuntary manslaughter and reckless conduct. And after 18-year-old Milan Butler was seemingly beaten to death in a Jackson jail, black Mississippi State Representative Lawrence Blackman says he wants changes. Here's WJTV.
7: I'm calling on the Board of Supervisors, to make sure that the Raymond Detention Center receives the funds that they need to hire the staff and implement the changes that they need to keep defendants in their custody safe.
0: Supervisors in Stafford County, Virginia, have grave concerns over a new data center. They've halted plans for the 99-acre center after a 200-year-old cemetery was discovered. Many believe the graves are of formerly enslaved black people. The next step involves the developer hiring an archaeological consultant to research the cemetery. I'm Timmy Eswick, along with Esther Dillard on your home for Black News First, the Black Information Network. Now here's your Washington Roundup.
8: Relations appear to be warming up between the United States and Ukraine after President Trump met with President Volodymyr Zelensky at the NATO summit. After the summit, Trump told reporters that the United States will be buying Ukrainian drones and that Ukraine will be co-producing American-made Patriot interceptor missiles. Now this. Vice President J.D. Vance is talking about fraud in a campaign-style speech in Wisconsin. Vance spoke recently in Milwaukee, touting the Trump administration's crackdown on health care fraud and also infused plenty of politics.
9: The Democrats have thrown their lot in with the people who want to abolish the police, who want to open the border, and want to give your money to fraudsters instead of moms who need it.
8: The vice president has made similar appearances across the country, and his stop at the Wisconsin Air National Guard facility was pointed at Democrats. And that's your Washington Roundup. I'm Mike Moore on your home for 24/7 News, the Black Information Network.
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10: I'm Uptown Angela on the Black Information Network. In 1895, Mary Fields, also known as Stagecoach Mary, became the first African-American woman to become a U.S. Postal Service Star Route Carrier. She was hired because she was the fastest at hitching a team of six horses. She drove her route with horses and a mule named Moses. Born a slave in 1832 in Tennessee, Mary had a reputation for wearing men's clothes, smoking, drinking, and shooting guns. Before becoming a mail carrier, she worked for 10 years at a convent, but her lifestyle led her to being kicked out of the mission. As a star carrier in Cascade, Montana, her job was to protect the mail on her route from thieves and bandits and to deliver mail. She was the only second woman in the United States and the first African-American woman to serve in that role. When she died in December 1914, she had one of the largest funerals ever in Cascade. And that's a fact. I'm Uptown Angela on the Black Information Network.
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11: 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It's a new cyber crime threat where scammers embed malicious links inside QR codes to steal your personal data or install malware. 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Stick to official apps, company websites, or printed materials that you trust, and try to verify the source before you scan it. 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I'm Nicole Deal on your home for Black News First, the Black Information Network.
12: I'm Amber Payton with BIN News Now. The Mississippi NAACP is calling for a full investigation into the death of 18-year-old college athlete Nolan Wells.
13: Nolan was the only African-American in the group. And so it is like making people harken back to the sins of the past.
12: Officials say the investigation is ongoing and no cause of death has been determined. A search continues for 25-year-old soldier Savion Anderson, a Black man last seen at Fort Bragg on June 29th. His 9 months pregnant wife says she has not heard from him since. And a Ventura County, California man is pleading guilty to a hate crime after prosecutors say he yelled racial slurs at a Black shopper outside of a grocery outlet and threatened to fight him. Gerardo Vargas pleaded guilty to a felony civil rights violation and is expected to serve about a year in jail. Get BIN News Now on demand 24/7 on the iHeartRadio app.
14: I'm Vanessa Tyler in the Black Information Network, your home for Black News First. A little Black girl was destined for the street life in Baltimore, Maryland. The family business was drug dealing. She saw her father murdered right in front of her. Tashira T. Savage is the daughter of a hustler, which is the name of her upcoming new film. Tashira joins me with her mother, Chantel Green.
15: Thank you.
16: Hello. Thank you.
15: To share what you saw as a child would traumatize anyone, yet you are sharing your life story for us all to see. Why?
16: I'm just sharing my life story because I feel like it's a story that needs to be heard. I don't feel like I'm the only person who's been through this kind of trauma.
17: It can definitely affect kids' mental health. It sometimes can make you feel like you're stuck, like there's no way to get out of it.
15: You actually saw your father being killed?
17: Yeah, I was 16 years old and it was Halloween. I probably had just got home from school and I end up basically seeing my dad die and along with my dad killing the person who killed him before he died.
15: What did that do to you?
17: For little girls, it's like, you know, your dad is your first love. Like, that's your hero. So to see your hero take his last breath or the person that you thought was just invincible, it just breaks you in every way.
15: Chantel, many listeners know you from BET's Trap Queens. What did that kind of life do to your child?
18: She was traumatized when I should have been putting her first, but I was traumatized. It was just like my mother did things to traumatize me. So I didn't really know how to be a mother because of the parenting I had.
19: Chantel Green was making money, living the life of a queen pin. She gave to Shira everything money could buy.
18: She always lived in the nicest places. She always drove the best cars, so she didn't really see struggle.
19: Tashira didn't want the stuff. She needed her mother.
17: I look at those words kind of differently because as a kid, I feel like what my mommy described not seeing struggle as is materialistic things. But as a kid, you're supposed to have an active parent. And that was my struggle, like having to raise myself. Me breaking the cycle is being the mother that me and my mother didn't have.
19: That's the point of the biopic, Life of a Hustler's Daughter. It's about the trauma, breaking the cycle and never giving up.
17: And sometimes you got to forgive your parents, no matter how hard it is, because I had to learn the hard way that once they gone, they don't come back.
19: Chantel, who always valued education, went on to obtain several higher degrees and owns several successful businesses. Her daughter, Tashira, is an artist, rapper, and dropping wisdom through her music. Follow both on social media.
17: The movie should be out in fall 2026. Right now, they're in the middle of editing.
15: Tashira T. Savage and your mom, Chantel Green, thank you both for showing us such resilience.
18: Thanks for having us.
17: Thank you for having us.
15: With Black News First, I'm Vanessa Tyler on the Black Information Network.
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21: 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A former Republican operative who has given oversight of North Carolina elections is now accused of tampering with early voting. Updating a house to be more resistant to severe weather is expensive. 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And e-bikes. Love them or hate them, there isn't much data on how they affect public safety. The Charlotte City Council may change that. 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
25: I'm Mike Stevens on your home for Black News First, the Black Information Network. It seemed like things were starting to calm down somewhat in our Black communities nationwide. But now we're again getting regular reports of gun violence spiking up again. And every time there is a loved one who's left in pain.
26: I don't think it's really hit me yet, you know. It's not seeing him is one thing, but knowing that I'll never see him again is just breaks my heart.
27: I couldn't believe it. And then when we didn't get any information for over 3 hours, I knew Ernest was gone. And it was senseless.
25: Friends are also stunned about what happened to an Ohio father of three who was killed in what's being called a needless act of violence.
28: He did not deserve this. Not at all.
0: I just feel so bad.
25: According to ABC 6 television, the 33-year-old black man was shot and killed after some type of confrontation with another black man. Police say the victim did not have a gun. The accused killer is locked up with a bond of over $1 million. What led to the shooting is still being investigated. Black Chicago leaders are celebrating the start of construction of a memorial to remember those who were tortured by a group of police officers for 20 years, leading to false confessions. Black Mayor Brandon Johnson and other officials gathered to break ground on the nation's first permanent memorial honoring survivors of police torture.
2: When this memorial is completed, it will provide a space for education, community building, remembrance, but it will also provide a place for hope and healing.
25: The project recognizes survivors of torture committed by a white former Chicago police commander, John Burge, who died about 8 years ago, and detectives under his command. The victims were mostly black. I'm Mike Stevens on the Black Information Network. Now your local news.
3: A black father is accused of killing his young son in Pineville. Officers arrested the 31-year-old man on a count of murder after he allegedly stabbed the 5-year-old to death inside his bedroom. Court documents show the suspect kicked in the door of the mother's apartment prior to the stabbing. Investigators say he has a history of violence. The Panthers are inviting fans out to celebrate the beginning of another season. The Fan Fest is coming up July 31st at Bank of America Stadium, where Carolina will hold an open practice and autograph session. The night will conclude with a fireworks show, and tickets for the Fan Fest are on sale for $5, which will benefit Carolina Panthers charities. That's what's happening in the area. 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
28: Same old love, 365 days a year.

0: Now, one of the guys said, well, we didn't pay this guy to shoot the video. I don't care who you pay. He can't do the video in this town. If you're going to do a video, get with the board and let the board make a decision of you doing a positive video.
1: Whether that's true or not, I'll leave it up to the lawyers. State police now patrolling the area.
2: Boston University researchers say they studied Dallas Cowboys defensive lineman Marshawn Nealand's brain and discovered the black 25-year-old was in the early stages of CTE. That's also known as chronic traumatic encephalopathy. Nealand died last November after a police chase. And the family of Democratic Louisiana State Senator Larry Selders is working on funeral arrangements after he suddenly died while attending his son's football practice. Family members say they believe the black politician suffered a heart attack. State Senator Larry Selders was 44 years old.
1: Well, federal prosecutors say former New Orleans Mayor LaToya Cantrell, who's a black woman, misspent campaign funds. But a judge says they cannot use that information for her upcoming trial next year. What can be used is the ring that her alleged former boyfriend, NOPD officer Jeffrey Vappi, gave to her. Here's Fox 8 with legal analyst Joe Responti.
3: It dirties up the defendant. It shows negative things that the defendant did, and you can try to say, you see, she does this thing bad and wrong, so imply that the thing we're on trial for, she did.
1: I'm Tammy Eswick, along with Esther Dillard, on your home for Black News First, the Black Information Network. 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
4: If you've made a Taco Bell run lately, here's something you should know. Taco Bell is pulling several fresh ingredients from some locations as a precaution during a multi-state outbreak of cycloporisis, a parasitic intestinal illness that sickened nearly 2,000 people nationwide. Michigan has reported the highest number of cases, with illnesses also reported in New York, Ohio, North Carolina, Illinois, Texas, Florida, and several other states. The illness can cause severe diarrhea, stomach cramps, nausea, and fatigue. As a precaution, Taco Bell is removing lettuce, pico de gallo, guacamole, and its cilantro onion mix from some restaurants. The company says it has not been identified as the source of the outbreak, but is taking action because of concerns involving one of its produce suppliers. Health officials urge you contact your healthcare provider if you've eaten fresh produce and develop symptoms that don't improve. That's your Healthy Minutes. I'm Morgan Wood on the Black Information Network.
5: 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And today we honor a true hero of World War II, Waverly B. Woodson Jr., an African-American medic who risked it all for freedom and his comrades. June 6, 1944, D-Day. Amid the chaos of Omaha Beach, Woodson's landing craft was struck. Despite being wounded himself, he leaped into action. For over 30 relentless hours, he treated the injured under enemy fire, bandaging wounds, performing amputations, and saving countless lives. But Woodson's heroism went beyond the battlefield. In an era of segregation, he shattered barriers, proving that courage knows no color. His nomination for the Medal of Honor was never awarded until the Distinguished Service Cross was posthumously honored in 2024. It's the second highest honor that can be bestowed on a member of the Army and is awarded for extraordinary heroism. Let's ensure his story is never forgotten. Waverly B. Woodson Jr. exemplifies the best of humanity, dedication, bravery, and the power to inspire. I'm Amber Payton on your home for 24/7 Black News First, the Black Information Network.
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8: I'm Amber Payton with BIN News Now. Loyal Heights residents in California are demanding answers after weeks of dealing with a warehouse fire and the smell of rotting food. At a tense town hall Thursday, residents booed Black Mayor Karen Bass and chanted, quote, clean it up, end quote.
9: We have offered cash assistance to impacted households.
8: Many say the city and Lineage Logistics have not done enough. Black Flint, Michigan Mayor Sheldon Neely says the city has met its obligations under the 2016 water lawsuit settlement. He says all lead service lines have been replaced, though residents are still being advised to use water filters. The lawsuit followed Flint's water crisis when a supply switch caused widespread lead contamination. And teams trying to sign free agent LeBron James are reportedly making their pitches through voice notes sent to his agent. ESPN says there's no timetable for a decision. Get BIN News Now on demand 24/7 on the iHeartRadio app.
10: I'm Kevin Brown on your home for 24/7 News, the Black Information Network. As crews continue working to reinforce the Manhattan high-rise at risk of collapse earlier this week, New Yorkers are questioning the safety of other buildings across the city. As the initial shock wears off, New Yorkers are left with questions and concerns.
11: I think New York needs to check the foundation of every building before they start doing construction like that.
12: What's happening with inspections? Are the buildings not even inspected? Like, what is going on with that? You know, what was the protocol for that building? Like, why was it not checked? Why just from one day to another now it's like it's going to be collapsed, you know?
10: The former Pfizer building at 235 42nd Street is being turned into an apartment building that had added additional floors. Workers are shoring up the building floor by floor to relieve the strain of the bent beams and columns that buckled on the building's 21st floor. Engineers are still trying to figure out a long-term repair plan. A community rally is set for the Little Haiti Cultural Center in Miami, Florida, amid a national day of action, 2 weeks after the U.S. Supreme Court ruled that the Trump administration could end the temporary protected status of Haitians.
13: There's literally hundreds of thousands of Haitian and Venezuelan TPS holders that are affected here in Florida. And in turn, the community is affected because of it.
10: Florida Immigrant Coalition Tomas Kennedy says Haitians, many of whom have been here for decades, are homeowners, business owners, caretakers, and taxpayers. Haiti and now Venezuela are not politically and socially safe for TPS holders to return. Darius Chappelle, a black man from Clarksville, Tennessee, died in jail days after a police dog attacked him during his arrest. His family and civil rights groups are calling for a deeper investigation into the circumstances surrounding his death. Chappelle, who was 34, was arrested after fleeing from deputies over an alleged parole violation. Video footage shows Chappelle being attacked by a police dog while already restrained by officers. His family claims he suffered serious injuries that were not properly addressed, leading to his death 4 days later. The incident has sparked calls for accountability and a federal investigation into the case. A coalition of descendant-led organizations in the United States has formed the Descendants Forum to preserve and share the history of slavery amid debates over how America's past should be presented. The forum aims to protect black history, help descendants trace their roots, and ensure their ancestors' stories are part of the national narrative. The Descendants Forum long-term goal is to preserve historical records, strengthen collaboration among descendant communities, and ensure accurate accounts of slavery for future generations. Organizers emphasize the importance of descendants' voices in telling their families' stories. James Brown, the musical, is set to hit Broadway, chronicling the life of the iconic godfather of soul, James Brown, from his childhood struggles to his legendary status in the music industry. The production, led by producer Jeremy E. Cormier, promises to offer a unique perspective on Brown's life, including his relationships, struggles, and impact on the world. With a focus on authenticity and a talented cast, the musical is poised to bring Brown's captivating story to the Broadway stage in a compelling and meaningful way. I'm Kevin Brown on your home for Black News First, the Black Information Network. Welcome to the journey around America where we visit iconic locations connected to Black history. Today, we head to Harlem, New York, where the legendary Apollo Theater stands as a symbol of African-American culture. The Apollo Theater opened its doors in 1914 as a burlesque theater, but soon became the premier showplace for live musical entertainment. The theater became famous for Amateur Night, a weekly talent show that launched the careers of stars like Lauryn Hill and the Jackson 5. Osiris, audiences at the Apollo became known for cheering or booing performers on stage.
14: Y'all making people walk off stage tonight.
10: The slogan, "Be Good or Be Gone," became the theater's motto. Over the years, the Apollo Theater hosted many memorable events in black music history. The Apollo Theater, a place where dreams are born, legends are made, and history is written. For the Black Information Network, I'm Kevin Brown.
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10: I'm Mike Stevens on your home for Black News First, the Black Information Network. As the nation continues to recognize our 250th birthday, there continues to be a pushback to sharing true black history, which is true American history, even if some of it is uncomfortable. In Philadelphia, for example, a legal fight is continuing over a slavery exhibit that has received a lot of national attention. The city of Philadelphia is filing a petition to an appeals court
15: to rehear its recent decision, which allowed the Trump administration to replace the exhibit at what's called the President's House. The purpose of the slavery memorial there is to honor primarily the non-African descendants enslaved by President George Washington at the President's House, the site often called America's First White House. Those nine were among the 316 black men, women, and children enslaved by Washington at his Mount Vernon plantation. African-American attorney Michael Cord speaking here to NBC 10 Television.
16: Right now, with that Trump-appointed Supreme Court, it's political and legal suicide to ask them to do the right thing.
15: President Trump signed an executive order last year to remove, as he put it, improper and partisan ideology at federal sites. You know, when storms hit, are black residents a priority for utility companies and emergency assistance agencies when it comes to getting them back online or offering various types of help? Or for that matter, planning in advance to make sure they're not hit the hardest during emergencies. Over the years, the BIN has reported on numerous delays by power companies and even the federal government when disasters hit their neighborhoods. To be fair, disasters hit not just black neighborhoods, but in some cases, black residents in many states have complained about how they seem to be last in line for help. I'm Mike Stevens on the Black Information Network. Now your local news.
1: A black father is accused of killing his young son in Pineville. Officers arrested the 31-year-old man on a count of murder after he allegedly stabbed the 5-year-old to death inside his bedroom. Court documents show the suspect kicked in the door of the mother's apartment prior to the stabbing. Investigators say he has a history of violence. The Panthers are inviting fans out to celebrate the beginning of another season. The Fan Fest is coming up July 31st at Bank of America Stadium, where Carolina will hold an open practice and autograph session. The night will conclude with a fireworks show, and tickets for the Fan Fest are on sale for $5, which will benefit Carolina Panthers charities. That's what's happening in the area. 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
4: This is Morgan Wood from the Black Information Network, sharing Black history around America. More than 200,000 Black soldiers fought in the Civil War, many for a freedom they have never known. The African American Civil War Museum in Washington, D.C. honors their service, sacrifice, and determination to claim citizenship.

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1: I'm Mike Stevens on your home for Black News First, the Black Information Network. It seemed like things were starting to calm down somewhat in our Black communities nationwide. But now we're again getting regular reports of gun violence spiking up again. And every time there is a loved one who's left in pain.
2: I don't think it's really hit me yet. You know, it's not seeing him is one thing, but knowing that I'll never see him again is just, it breaks my heart.
3: I couldn't believe it. And then when we didn't get any information for over 3 hours, I knew Ernest was gone. And it was senseless.
1: Friends are also stunned about what happened to an Ohio father of three who was killed in what's being called a needless act of violence.
4: He did not deserve this. Not at all. I just feel so bad.
1: According to ABC 6 television, the 33-year-old black man was shot and killed after some type of confrontation with another black man. Police say the victim did not have a gun. The accused killer is locked up with a bond of over $1 million. What led to the shooting is still being investigated. Black Chicago leaders are celebrating the start of construction of a memorial to remember those who were tortured by a group of police officers for 20 years, leading to false confessions. Black Mayor Brandon Johnson and other officials gathered to break ground on the nation's first permanent memorial honoring survivors of police torture.
5: When this memorial is completed, it will provide a space for education, community building, remembrance, but it will also provide a place for hope and healing.
1: The project recognizes survivors of torture committed by a white former Chicago police commander, John Burge, who died about 8 years ago, and detectives under his command. The victims were mostly black. I'm Mike Stevens on the Black Information Network. Now your local news.
6: A black father is accused of killing his young son in Pineville. Officers arrested the 31-year-old man on a count of murder after he allegedly stabbed the 5-year-old to death inside his bedroom. Court documents show the suspect kicked in the door of the mother's apartment prior to the stabbing. Investigators say he has a history of violence. The Panthers are inviting fans out to celebrate the beginning of another season. The Fan Fest is coming up July 31st at Bank of America Stadium, where Carolina will hold an open practice and autograph session. The night will conclude with a fireworks show, and tickets for the Fan Fest are on sale for $5, which will benefit Carolina Panthers charities. That's what's happening in the area. 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
11: 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Why did Governor Stein shoot down a ban on homeless camping and public sleeping? And what happens if the Senate overrides his veto? The South Carolina GOP wants to change how the state does its primaries and has filed a federal lawsuit to make it happen. And Clemson University picked a new president who passed on the job, but now has a new president. 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
10: I'm Ashley Young on the Black Information Network. Quakers have a long history of abolition. They saw the slave trade as a grave injustice against their fellow man and used the Golden Rule to argue against such inhumane treatment. Slavery would persist through the close of the Civil War, but the 1688 Germantown Quaker petition against slavery was the first document created in America that condemned slavery. And that's a fact. I'm Ashley Young on the Black Information Network.
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21: BIN News this hour, I'm Terry McCready. Tensions remaining high between the U.S. and Iran after President Trump said he thought the ceasefire was over. The U.S. launching another round of military strikes on Wednesday, with Trump saying they were in retribution for Iran firing on three cargo ships in the Strait of Hormuz. Iran then launching missile attacks against Gulf nations that host U.S. military forces, but there are no reports of injuries or significant damage. Trump making his comments about the end of the ceasefire yesterday at the NATO summit in Turkey, then added he wasn't ruling out talks continuing to end the war with Iran. The family of a 92-year-old great-grandmother from Florida killed in a crash involving an Orlando police officer last January is suing the police department. Surveillance video showing the patrol car's flashing lights going on, then off. Attorney Ben Crump says the police and vendors are pointing fingers.
22: They seem to suggest that it was somebody else's responsibility. But what we know, it wasn't Millie Ortiz's fault for why she is dead today.
21: Millie Ortiz's family is also suing the manufacturer of the police lights and the company that handles maintenance for OPD vehicles. They're asking for $92 million. The state attorney decided not to file criminal charges against the officer involved. The black secretary of the Smithsonian Institution is disputing the scathing July 4th report released by the White House, accusing the National Museum of American History and its leaders of presenting a radical view of American history. Although Lonnie Bunch has not addressed the report publicly, in an internal letter to staff obtained by ABC News, he wrote that Smithsonian leadership is carefully reviewing the findings. He wrote, while there will always be room for improvement, this report is not a fair characterization of the work and totality of the National Museum of American History. The White House Domestic Policy Council released a multi-page report accusing the Smithsonian of engaging in extreme political activism as well as anti-white activism, illegal alien activism, and transgender activism. Black Congresswoman from Texas, Jasmine Crockett, who came up short in her run for Senate, says she will not be campaigning with the party's choice, James Tallarico. And speaking at the Global Black Economic Forum, she blamed her primary loss on her race.
23: It was racist. It was a racist race. It is what it is.
21: Crockett telling the crowd that she plans to campaign with down ballot Democrats who are African American. Her goal, she says, is to get more Democrats to the polls as a way to help the party. Stay informed, stay connected, and subscribe. Follow VIN News This Hour wherever you get your podcasts. I'm Terry McCready for the Black Information Network.
24: Here's what's trending this hour. The man who was killed by ICE agents in Texas earlier this week was not the man they were looking for. There's a brief reprieve for Haitians with temporary protected status. The U.S. Citizens and Immigration Services website now says work permits expire on July 24th, not July 10th. That means Haitians who have been living and working in the U.S. legally have two more weeks before the documents expire. And Google says it will start disclosing ads that are made using artificial intelligence. I'm Amber Payton, and that's what's trending.
15: 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Here's Morgan Wood.
2: HBCU leaders are coming together to talk about the future of black education, innovation, and culture. The United Negro College Fund is hosting Unite 2026 in Atlanta, bringing together more than 1,000 HBCU presidents, leaders, students, advocates, and partners for one of the nation's biggest gatherings focused on the future of historically black colleges and universities. The lineup includes conversations with leaders like UNCF President and CEO Dr. Michael Lomax, former Georgia State Representative Stacey Abrams, journalist Charles Blow, and Dr. Harold Martin Sr., former president of North Carolina A&T. 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With the latest in HBCU news, I'm Morgan Wood on the Black Information Network, your home for Black News First.
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6: The opinions, beliefs, and viewpoints expressed in this commentary are those of the author and do not necessarily represent those of BIN and its founding partners and employees. Now it's time to bring the funk with Roland S. Martin.
26: The Donald Trump MAGA GOP attack on Black America continues, this time when it comes to the Smithsonian. The White House issued a 162-page report that is absolute trash. They say that the National Museum of American History has a radical bias. They complain that the Smithsonian is simply doing too much, that they are trying to erase our heritage, and they're not telling the true story of what has happened in this country. What they don't like is they don't like the full truth being told. They can't stand Americans knowing fully how white folks treated African Americans, treated Chinese, Japanese, how they treated Native Americans. They don't want any of that. See, if you're going to tell the story, tell the whole story. They don't want to do any of that, because see, what they want is they want America's next generation to completely be told that BS story that we were all told growing up, all the lies told. Look, I am from Texas. And Texas mandates seventh grade Texas history. And we were never told that the Texas War for Independence was over slavery, that the white settlers wanted slavery to continue, and Mexico was in opposition to slavery. That's right. So millions of Texas kids learned white history, not real history. Trump wants only white history told. I'm Roland Martin on the Black Information Network.
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0: We begin in Illinois. Chicago leaders are celebrating the start of construction of the Chicago Torture Justice Memorial. The city's Black Mayor Brandon Johnson and other officials gathered to break ground on the nation's first permanent memorial honoring survivors of police torture.
1: When this memorial is completed, it will provide a space for education, community building, remembrance. But it will also provide a place for hope and healing.
0: The project recognizes survivors of torture committed by former Chicago Police Commander John Burge and detectives under his command. The memorial is being added to the Washington Park neighborhood. Our next story is an update out of Detroit, Michigan. The city's Black police chief, Todd Bettison, says officers have arrested a 15-year-old boy for shooting a 5-year-old boy in the arm recently.

fourth album, he was accepting submissions of songs. Enter Brother Number Two. Brother Number Two submits a song for Brother Number One's album, but Brother Number One says, uh-uh, that's trash.

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4: I'm Mike Stevens on your home for Black News First, the Black Information Network. As the nation continues to recognize our 250th birthday, there continues to be a pushback to sharing true Black history, which is true American history, even if some of it is uncomfortable. In Philadelphia, for example, a legal fight is continuing over a slavery exhibit that has received a lot of national attention. The city of Philadelphia is filing a petition to an appeals court to rehear its recent decision, which allowed the Trump administration to replace the exhibit at what's called the President's House. The purpose of the slavery memorial there is to honor primarily the 9 African descendants enslaved by President George Washington at the President's House, the site often called America's First White House. Those 9 were among the 316 Black men, women, and children enslaved by Washington at his Mount Vernon plantation. African-American attorney Michael Cord speaking here to NBC 10 television.
5: Right now, with that Trump-appointed Supreme Court, it's political and legal suicide to ask them to do the right thing.
4: President Trump signed an executive order last year to remove, as he put it, improper and partisan ideology at federal sites. You know, when storms hit, are Black residents a priority for utility companies and emergency assistance agencies when it comes to getting them back online or offering various types of help? Or for that matter, planning in advance to make sure they're not hit the hardest during emergencies? Over the years, the BIN has reported on numerous delays by power companies and even the federal government when disasters hit their neighborhoods. To be fair, disasters hit not just Black neighborhoods, but in some cases, Black residents in many states have complained about how they seem to be last in line for help. I'm Mike Stevens on the Black Information Network. Now your local news.
6: A Black father is accused of killing his young son in Pineville. Officers arrested the 31-year-old man on a count of murder after he allegedly stabbed the 5-year-old to death inside his bedroom. Court documents show the suspect kicked in the door of the mother's apartment prior to the stabbing. Investigators say he has a history of violence. The Panthers are inviting fans out to celebrate the beginning of another season. The Fan Fest is coming up July 31st at Bank of America Stadium, where Carolina will hold an open practice and autograph session. The night will conclude with a fireworks show, and tickets for the Fan Fest are on sale for $5, which will benefit Carolina Panthers charities. That's what's happening in the area. 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I'm Alexandria Iccomoni on your home for Black News First, Charlotte's BIN 98.7.
7: 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It's more than just menus. It's a movement.
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7: That's one of the 3 founders, Fallon Farrell.
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7: From soul food kitchens to hidden gem caterers, Black Restaurant Week shines a light where it's long been missing. It's helped generate tens of millions of dollars for Black-owned businesses, keeping legacies alive and creating new ones. And it's part of Black history still being written every time a diner takes that first bite. I'm Esther Dillard for the Black Information Network.
9: 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I'm Charlamagne Tha God, host of the world's most dangerous morning show, The Breakfast Club, and my history lives here.
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10: Senator Gene Shanine expressed disappointment over the decision to halt plans for Tubman's inclusion on the $20 bill.
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12: The Stop Woke Act was signed into law by Republican Governor Ron DeSantis in 2022, but part of the law related to colleges was struck down.
9: This is the Black Information Network.
13: BIN News This Hour, I'm Terry McCready. Tensions remaining high between the U.S. and Iran after President Trump said he thought the ceasefire was over. The U.S. launching another round of military strikes on Wednesday, with Trump saying they were in retribution for Iran firing on three cargo ships in the Strait of Hormuz. Iran then launching missile attacks against Gulf nations that host U.S. military forces, but there are no reports of injuries or significant damage. Trump making his comments about the end of the ceasefire yesterday at the NATO summit in Turkey, then added he wasn't ruling out talks continuing to end the war with Iran. The family of a 92-year-old great-grandmother from Florida killed in a crash involving an Orlando police officer last January is suing the police department. Surveillance video showing the patrol car's flashing lights going on, then off. Attorney Ben Crump says the police and vendors are pointing fingers.
14: They seem to suggest that it was somebody else's responsibility. But what we know, it wasn't Millie Ortiz's fault for why she is dead today.
13: Millie Ortiz's family is also suing the manufacturer of the police lights and the company that handles maintenance for OPD vehicles. They're asking for $92 million. The state attorney decided not to file criminal charges against the officer involved. The Black secretary of the Smithsonian Institution is disputing the scathing July 4th report released by the White House, accusing the National Museum of American History and its leaders of presenting a radical view of American history. Although Lonnie Bunch has not addressed the report publicly, in an internal letter to staff obtained by ABC News, he wrote that Smithsonian leadership is carefully reviewing the findings. He wrote, while there will always be room for improvement, this report is not a fair characterization of the work and totality of the National Museum of American History. The White House Domestic Policy Council released a multi-page report accusing the Smithsonian of engaging in extreme political activism, as well as anti-white activism, illegal alien activism, and transgender activism. Black Congresswoman from Texas, Jasmine Crockett, who came up short in her run for Senate, says she will not be campaigning with the party's choice, James Tallarico. And speaking at the Global Black Economic Forum, she blamed her primary loss on her race.
15: It was racist. It was a racist race. It is what it is.
13: Crockett telling the crowd that she plans to campaign with down ballot Democrats who are African American. Her goal, she says, is to get more Democrats to the polls as a way to help the party. Stay informed, stay connected, and subscribe. Follow VIN News This Hour wherever you get your podcasts. I'm Terry McCready for the Black Information Network.
16: Here's what's trending this hour. A West Virginia man is the eighth person to be indicted for allegedly plotting an attack on the UFC fight at the White House last month. President Trump says he does not plan to sign a bipartisan passed housing bill in protest over the Save America Act not being approved. The Safeguard American Voter Eligibility Act requires proof of citizenship to register to vote and the presentation of a photo ID to cast a ballot. And a heat dome will be rolling across the country this weekend. I'm Amber Payton, and that's what's trending.
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12: Former NFL linebacker Darren Lee has entered a no plea during his arraignment on a first-degree murder charge in Tennessee. Under state law, the plea is treated as not guilty. Prosecutors allege Lee killed his 29-year-old girlfriend, Gabriella Perpetuo, whose body was found inside the couple's home in February. Investigators say she suffered multiple stab wounds, human bite marks, and a broken neck. Lee remains jailed without bond and is scheduled to return to court in October. Prosecutors have not announced whether they'll seek the death penalty. Elsewhere in sports, the San Antonio Spurs have reportedly parted ways with TV play-by-play announcer Jacob Toby after allegations involving the sister of Spurs player Lindy Waters III went viral online. The controversy began when posts appeared on Toby's Instagram account accusing him of cheating on his longtime girlfriend. Screenshots quickly spread across social media before the posts were eventually deleted, and multiple reports say Toby is no longer with the organization. With the latest in sports, I'm Morgan Wood on the Black Information Network, BINnews.com, your home for Black news first.
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18: On the Black Information Network with another aspect of America at 250, a Black perspective. Renaissance, which flourished during the 1920s and 1930s with an explosion of Black creativity and intellectual life. Often referred to as the New Negro Movement, it was centered in Harlem, New York, but its influence radiated across the nation. Artists, writers, musicians, and thinkers used literature, music, dance, and visual arts to explore and articulate modern Black identity. This was a period of self-definition and cultural rebirth that challenged stereotypes, celebrated heritage, and insisted on the dignity and complexity of Black life. The movement produced an outpouring of artistic achievement, but it was also a political and social awakening as creators used their work to question injustice and imagine new futures.
19: The Negro, of course, although we've been free almost 100 years, we are still not entirely integrated into American democracy. And our big cities have their good Negro ghettos, and Harlem is one.
18: That was Langston Hughes. He was able to capture the rhythm and the realities of ordinary Black life with poetry and prose, full of wit, music, and honesty.
20: My name is Zora Neale Hurston, and I'm going to sing a gambling song that I selected at Boston 12. That's 10 times still left. And the men are playing a game called George's Skin. That's the most favorite gambling game among the workers of the South.
18: Zora Neale Hurston chronicled the lives, speech, and folklore of Black Southerners, creating a literary legacy that remains vital today. Musicians such as Duke Ellington and Louis Armstrong redefined American music, blending jazz, blues, and spirituals into sounds that would become the nation's soundtrack.
21: And I think to myself, what a wonderful world.
18: The Harlem Renaissance was not just about art for art's sake. It was a declaration that Black life was worthy of study, celebration, and serious artistic interpretation. It was a movement that changed how Black Americans and all Americans thought about identity, creativity, and belonging. As we celebrate America's 250th year, the cultural legacy of the Harlem Renaissance continues to shape American identity and artistic expression. By asserting Black people could and would define themselves, the movement challenged narrow definitions of Americanness and opened new possibilities for everyone. It expanded the nation's cultural vocabulary and set the stage for future movements of self-definition and pride. I'm Vanessa Tyler, looking back with a Black perspective of America 250 on the Black Information Network.
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2: Well, the future of the Essence Festival of Culture in New Orleans remains uncertain as organizers and city leaders continue negotiating a new agreement. Despite another successful festival, organizers stopped short of confirming a return to New Orleans in 2027. Sundial Media Group CEO Kirk McDonald said both sides must agree on the path forward. Festival leaders highlighted that the event generates more than $300 million in economic activity for the city each year. And rapper Mystikal has been transferred to Louisiana's infamous Angola prison, where he will serve a 20-year sentence after pleading guilty earlier this year to third-degree rape. Because of his celebrity status, prison officials have placed the Grammy-nominated rapper, whose real name is Michael Tyler, in protective custody. Angola is the nation's largest maximum security prison and has long been one of the most notorious correctional facilities in the country. The transfer comes months after Mystikal accepted a plea deal connected to a 2022 case in Ascension Parish, Louisiana. With the latest in entertainment at 17 and 47 minutes past each hour, I'm Bree Wood on the Black Information Network, your home for Black News First.
3: I'm Amber Payton on the Black Information Network, and today we honor a true hero of World War II, Waverly B. Woodson Jr., an African-American medic who risked it all for freedom and his comrades. June 6, 1944, D-Day. Amid the chaos of Omaha Beach, Woodson's landing craft was struck. Despite being wounded himself, he leaped into action. For over 30 relentless hours, he treated the injured under enemy fire, bandaging wounds, performing amputations, and saving countless lives. But Woodson's heroism went beyond the battle field. In an era of segregation, he shattered barriers, proving that courage knows no color. His nomination for the Medal of Honor was never awarded until the Distinguished Service Cross was posthumously honored in 2024. It's the second highest honor that can be bestowed on a member of the Army and is awarded for extraordinary heroism. Let's ensure his story is never forgotten. Waverly B. Woodson Jr. exemplifies the best of humanity, dedication, bravery, and the power to inspire. I'm Amber Payton on your home for 24/7 Black News First, the Black Information Network.
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0: Happening now, the city of Chicago is constructing a memorial dedicated to the memory of those who died and those who survived police torture at the hands of the Chicago Police Department. Let me take you back to 1972. That's when the Chicago Tribune says Chicago Police Commander John Burge and his officers tortured more than 125 black men, women, and children in order to coerce false confessions, according to the Chicago Police Torture Archive. We're talking about electric shocks, suffocations, severe beatings, and even mock executions. Reports say this went on till at least 1991. Here's one of the survivors.
6: It will stand as a permanent reminder of the suffering survivors endured, the resilience we showed, and responsibilities we all share to ensure these injustices never happen again.
0: The feds prosecuted Burge sometime later. He served about 3.5 years, according to the People's Law Office, before retiring in Florida. WTTW News says he was able to draw his $4,000 a month pension, meanwhile costing the city $200 million in legal fees.
5: A black Georgia police officer is under arrest after shooting and killing a 19-year-old. The Georgia Bureau of Investigations arrested DeKalb officer Derek Harris Jr. for involuntary manslaughter and reckless conduct. And after 18-year-old Milan Butler was seemingly beaten to death in a Jackson jail, black Mississippi State Representative Lawrence Blackman says he wants changes. Here's WJTV.
7: I'm calling on the Board of Supervisors, to make sure that the Raymond Detention Center receives the funds that they need to hire the staff and implement the changes that they need to keep defendants in their custody safe.
0: Supervisors in Stafford County, Virginia, have grave concerns over a new data center. They've halted plans for the 99-acre center after a 200-year-old cemetery was discovered. Many believe the graves are of formerly enslaved black people. The next step involves the developer hiring an archaeological consultant to research the cemetery. I'm Timmy Eswick, along with Esther Dillard on your home for Black News First, the Black Information Network. Now here's your Washington Roundup.
8: Relations appear to be warming up between the United States and Ukraine after President Trump met with President Volodymyr Zelensky at the NATO summit. After the summit, Trump told reporters that the United States will be buying Ukrainian drones and that Ukraine will be co-producing American-made Patriot interceptor missiles. Now this, Vice President J.D. Vance is talking about fraud in a campaign-style speech in Wisconsin. Vance spoke recently in Milwaukee, touting the Trump administration's crackdown on health care fraud and also infused plenty of politics.
9: The Democrats have thrown their lot in with the people who want to abolish the police, who want to open the border, and want to give your money to fraudsters instead of moms who need it.
8: The vice president has made similar appearances across the country, and his stop at the Wisconsin Air National Guard facility was pointed at Democrats. And that's your Washington Roundup. I'm Mike Moore on your home for 24/7 News, the Black Information Network.
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10: I'm Ramses Ja on the Black Information Network with another Black hero you should know. On September 11, 2001, First Officer Leroy Homer Jr. was in the cockpit of United Airlines Flight 93. A skilled pilot, a devoted husband, and a proud veteran of the U.S. Air Force, Homer's life was one of dedication and courage. When terrorists hijacked the plane, Homer and the passengers faced an unthinkable choice. Knowing the stakes, they banded together, forcing the plane down in a Pennsylvania field, a selfless act that saved countless lives on the ground and stopped an attack on our nation's capital. Leroy Homer Jr.'s bravery wasn't limited to that day. He broke barriers throughout his career, inspiring young Black aviators to soar. He was more than a pilot. He was a hero, a trailblazer, and a symbol of sacrifice for greater good. As we remember Flight 93 and all the heroes and American lives that we lost on 9/11, let us also honor the legacy of Leroy Homer Jr., a Black man who showed us the true meaning of courage in the face of terror. This is Ramses Ja on your home for 24/7 Black News First, the Black Information Network.
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11: You have probably heard about phishing scams, but have you heard of quishing scams? It's a new cyber crime threat where scammers embed malicious links inside QR codes to steal your personal data or install malware. 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This scam exploits the popularity of QR codes, which we are using everywhere now, to scan menus, use apps, or make payments. 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Criminals are replacing legitimate codes with fake ones. 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Stick to official apps, company websites, or printed materials that you trust, and try to verify the source before you scan it. 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
12: I'm Amber Payton with BIN News Now. The Mississippi NAACP is calling for a full investigation into the death of 18-year-old college athlete Nolan Wells.
13: Nolan was the only African-American in the group. And so it is like making people harken back to the sins of the past.
12: Officials say the investigation is ongoing and no cause of death has been determined. A search continues for 25-year-old soldier Savion Anderson, a Black man last seen at Fort Bragg on June 29th. His 9 months pregnant wife says she has not heard from him since. And a Ventura County, California man is pleading guilty to a hate crime after prosecutors say he yelled racial slurs at a Black shopper outside of a grocery outlet and threatened to fight him. Gerardo Vargas pleaded guilty to a felony civil rights violation and is expected to serve about a year in jail. Get BIN News Now on demand 24/7 on the iHeartRadio app.
2: I'm Vanessa Tyler in the Black Information Network, your home for Black News First. A little Black girl was destined for the street life in Baltimore, Maryland. The family business was drug dealing. She saw her father murdered right in front of her. Tashira T. Savage is the daughter of a hustler, which is the name of her upcoming new film. Tashira joins me with her mother, Chantel Green.
14: Thank you.
15: Hello. Thank you.
11: to share what you saw as a child would traumatize anyone, yet you are sharing your life story for us all to see. Why?
14: I'm just sharing my life story because I feel like it's a story that needs to be heard. I don't feel like I'm the only person who's been through this kind of trauma.
15: It can definitely affect kids' mental health. It sometimes can make you feel like you're stuck, like there's no way to get out of it.
11: You actually saw your father being killed?
15: Yeah, I was 16 years old and it was Halloween. I probably had just got home from school and I end up basically seeing my dad die and along with my dad killing the person who killed him before he died.
11: What did that do to you?
15: For little girls, it's like, you know, your dad is your first love. Like, that's your hero. So to see your hero take his last breath or the person that you thought was just invincible, it just breaks you in every way.
11: Chantel, many listeners know you from BET's Trap Queens. What did that kind of life do to your child?
16: She was traumatized when I should have been putting her first, but I was traumatized. It was just like my mother did things to traumatize me. So I didn't really know how to be a mother because of the parenting I had.
2: Chantel Green was making money, living the life of a queen pin. She gave Tashira everything money could buy.
16: She always lived in the nicest places. She always drove the best cars, so she didn't really see struggle.
2: Tashira didn't want the stuff. She needed her mother.
15: I look at those words kind of differently because as a kid, I feel like what my mommy described not seeing struggle as is materialistic things. But as a kid, you're supposed to have an active parent. And that was my struggle, like having to raise myself. Me breaking the cycle is being the mother that me and my mother didn't have.
2: That's the point of the biopic, Life of a Hustler's Daughter. It's about the trauma, breaking the cycle and never giving up.
15: And sometimes you got to forgive your parents, no matter how hard it is, because I had to learn the hard way that once they gone, they don't come back.
2: Chantel, who always valued education, went on to obtain several higher degrees and owns several successful businesses. Her daughter, Tashira, is an artist, rapper, and dropping wisdom through her music. Follow both on social media.
15: The movie should be out in fall 2026. Right now, they're in the middle of editing.
11: Tashira T. Savage and your mom, Chantel Green. Thank you both for showing us such resilience.
16: Thanks for having us.
15: Thank you for having us.
11: With Black News First, I'm Vanessa Tyler on the Black Information Network.
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2: I'm Vanessa Tyler with a look at modern-day Black history you should know. September 11th, 2001, we will never forget. Amid the terror and destruction, countless heroes answered the call, running toward danger while others fled. Among them were Black firefighters and police officers who made the ultimate sacrifice. They were fathers, mothers, sons, daughters, courageous first responders who carried the weight of duty, knowing the risks. Firefighter Vernon Cherry, a gifted singer with Ladder 118 in Brooklyn, gave his life that day. NYPD officer Clinton Davis stood as a guardian of the city he loved. These heroes reflected the strength and resilience of their communities. Their sacrifices remind us of the unity and courage we are capable of, even in our darkest moments. This is Vanessa Tyler on your home for 24/7 Black News First, the Black Information Network.
17: I'm Mike Stevens on your home for Black News First, the Black Information Network. It seemed like things were starting to calm down somewhat in our Black communities nationwide. But now we're again getting regular reports of gun violence spiking up again. And every time there is a loved one who's left in pain.
18: I don't think it's really hit me yet. You know, it's not seeing him is one thing, but knowing that I'll never see him again is just, it breaks my heart.
19: I couldn't believe it. And then when we didn't get any information for over 3 hours, I knew Ernest was gone. And it was senseless.
17: Friends are also stunned about what happened to an Ohio father of three who was killed in what's being called a needless act of violence.
20: He did not deserve this. Not at all. I just feel so bad.
17: According to ABC 6 television, the 33-year-old black man was shot and killed after some type of confrontation with another black man. Police say the victim did not have a gun. The accused killer is locked up with a bond of over $1 million. What led to the shooting is still being investigated. Black Chicago leaders are celebrating the start of construction of a memorial to remember those who were tortured by a group of police officers for 20 years, leading to false confessions. Black Mayor Brandon Johnson and other officials gathered to break ground on the nation's first permanent memorial honoring survivors of police torture.
21: When this memorial is completed, it will provide a space for education, community building, remembrance, but it will also provide a place for hope and healing.
17: The project recognizes survivors of torture committed by a white former Chicago police commander, John Burge, who died about 8 years ago, and detectives under his command. The victims were mostly black. I'm Mike Stevens on the Black Information Network. Now your local news.
22: A black father is accused of killing his young son in Pineville. Officers arrested the 31-year-old man on account of murder after he allegedly stabbed the 5-year-old to death inside his bedroom. Court documents show the suspect kicked in the door of the mother's apartment prior to the stabbing. Investigators say he has a history of violence. The Panthers are inviting fans out to celebrate the beginning of another season. The Fan Fest is coming up July 31st at Bank of America Stadium, where Carolina will hold an open practice and autograph session. The night will conclude with a fireworks show, and tickets for the Fan Fest are on sale for $5, which will benefit Carolina Panthers charities. That's what's happening in the area. 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
2: 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His new lawsuit blames police for not responding sooner.
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4: 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The Juneteenth story celebrated its 30th anniversary with two performances at the St. Paul's The O'Shaughnessy.
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6: BIN News this hour, I'm Terry McCready. Tensions remaining high between the U.S. and Iran after President Trump said he thought the ceasefire was over. The U.S. launching another round of military strikes on Wednesday, with Trump saying they were in retribution for Iran firing on three cargo ships in the Strait of Hormuz. Iran then launching missile attacks against Gulf nations that host U.S. Iran then launching missile attacks against Gulf nations that host

0: that sickened nearly 2,000 people nationwide. Michigan has reported the highest number of cases, with illnesses also reported in New York, Ohio, North Carolina, Illinois, Texas, Florida, and several other states. The illness can cause severe diarrhea, stomach cramps, nausea, and fatigue. As a precaution, Taco Bell is removing lettuce, pico de gallo, guacamole, and its cilantro onion mix from some restaurants. The company says it has not been identified as the source of the outbreak, but is taking action because of concerns involving one of its produce suppliers. Health officials urge you contact your healthcare provider if you've eaten fresh produce and developed symptoms that don't improve. That's your Healthy Minutes. I'm Morgan Wood on the Black Information Network.
1: For more than five decades, Sesame Street has been a beloved children's program, teaching kids lessons about friendship, kindness, and learning.
2: Greetings, I am the Count.
1: From the beginning, the show included African-American actors in key roles, offering positive representation. Gordon, played by actor Matt Robinson, was one of the first black male characters on a children's show.
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1: His role highlighted the importance of family, education, and community for kids of all backgrounds. Sesame Street not only taught numbers and letters, but also celebrated black culture. It helped show all children, no matter their race, could learn, grow, succeed. So the next time you watch Sesame Street, remember the lasting impact it had on the educational training of black children to see themselves as smart, capable, worthy of learning. It's not just a show, it's history in the making. I'm Vanessa Tyler on the Black Information Network.
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6: I'm Amber Payton with BIN News Now. Loyal Heights residents in California are demanding answers after weeks of dealing with a warehouse fire and the smell of rotting food. At a tense town hall Thursday, residents booed Black Mayor Karen Bass and chanted, quote, clean it up, end quote.
7: We have offered cash assistance to impacted households.
6: Many say the city and Lineage Logistics have not done enough. Black Flint, Michigan Mayor Sheldon Neely says the city has met its obligations under the 2016 water lawsuit settlement. He says all lead service lines have been replaced, though residents are still being advised to use water filters. The lawsuit followed Flint's water crisis when a supply switch caused widespread lead contamination. And teams trying to sign free agent LeBron James are reportedly making their pitches through voice notes sent to his agent. ESPN says there's no timetable for a decision. Get BIN News Now on demand 24/7 on the iHeartRadio app.
8: I'm Kevin Brown on your home for 24/7 News, the Black Information Network. As crews continue working to reinforce the Manhattan high-rise at risk of collapse earlier this week, New Yorkers are questioning the safety of other buildings across the city. As the initial shock wears off, New Yorkers are left with questions and concerns.
9: I think New York needs to check the foundation of every building before they start doing construction like that.
10: What's happening with inspections? Are the buildings not as inspected? Like, what is going on with that? You know, what was the protocol for that building? Like, why was it not checked? Why, just from one day to another, now it's like it's going to be collapsed, you know?
8: The former Pfizer building at 235 42nd Street is being turned into an apartment building that had added additional floors. Workers are shoring up the building floor by floor to relieve the strain of the bent beams and columns that buckled on the building's 21st floor. Engineers are still trying to figure out a long-term repair plan. A community rally is set for the Little Haiti Cultural Center in Miami, Florida, amid a national day of action, 2 weeks after the U.S. Supreme Court ruled that the Trump administration could end the temporary protected status of Haitians.
11: There's literally hundreds of thousands of Haitian and Venezuelan TPS holders that are affected here in Florida. And in turn, the community is affected because of it.
8: Florida Immigrant Coalition Tomas Kennedy says Haitians, many of whom have been here for decades, are homeowners, business owners, caretakers, and taxpayers. Haiti and now Venezuela are not politically and socially safe for TPS holders to return. Darius Chappelle, a black man from Clarksville, Tennessee, died in jail days after a police dog attacked him during his arrest. His family and civil rights groups are calling for a deeper investigation into the circumstances surrounding his death. Chappelle, who was 34, was arrested after fleeing from deputies over an alleged parole violation. Video footage shows Chappelle being attacked by a police dog while already restrained by officers. His family claims he suffered serious injuries that were not properly addressed, leading to his death 4 days later. The incident has sparked calls for accountability and a federal investigation into the case. A coalition of descendant-led organizations in the United States has formed the Descendants Forum to preserve and share the history of slavery amid debates over how America's past should be presented. The forum aims to protect Black history, help descendants trace their roots, and ensure their ancestors' stories are part of the national narrative. The Descendants Forum long-term goal is to preserve historical records, strengthen collaboration among descendant communities, and ensure accurate accounts of slavery for future generations. Organizers emphasize the importance of descendants' voices in telling their family stories. James Brown, the musical, is set to hit Broadway, chronicling the life of the iconic godfather of soul, James Brown, from his childhood struggles to his legendary status in the music industry. The production, led by producer Jeremy E. Cormier, promises to offer a unique perspective on Brown's life, including his relationship, struggles, and impact on the world. With a focus on authenticity and a talented cast, the musical is poised to bring Brown's captivating story to the Broadway stage in a compelling and meaningful way. I'm Kevin Brown on your home for Black News First, the Black Information Network.
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8: I'm Mike Stevens on your home for Black News First, the Black Information Network. As the nation continues to recognize our 250th birthday, there continues to be a pushback to sharing true Black history, which is true American history, even if some of it is uncomfortable. In Philadelphia, for example, a legal fight is continuing over a slavery exhibit that has received a lot of national attention. The city of Philadelphia is filing a petition to an appeals court to rehear its recent decision, which allowed the Trump administration to replace the exhibit at what's called the President's House. The purpose of the slavery memorial there is to honor primarily the 9 African descendants enslaved by President George Washington at the President's House, the site often called America's first White House. Those 9 were among the 316 Black men, women, and children enslaved by Washington at his Mount Vernon plantation. African-American attorney Michael Cord speaking here to NBC 10 television.
19: Right now, with that Trump-appointed Supreme Court, it's political and legal suicide to ask them to do the right thing.
8: President Trump signed an executive order last year to remove, as he put it, improper and partisan ideology at federal sites. You know, when storms hit, are Black residents a priority for utility companies and emergency assistance agencies when it comes to getting them back online or offering various types of help? Or for that matter, planning in advance to make sure they're not hit the hardest during emergencies. Over the years, the BIN has reported on numerous delays by power companies and even the federal government when disasters hit their neighborhoods. To be fair, disasters hit not just Black neighborhoods, but in some cases, Black residents in many states have complained about how they seem to be last in line for help. I'm Mike Stevens on the Black Information Network. Now your local news.
20: A Black father is accused of killing his young son in Pineville. Officers arrested the 31-year-old man on a count of murder after he allegedly stabbed the 5-year-old to death inside his bedroom. Court documents show the suspect kicked in the door of the mother's apartment prior to the stabbing. Investigators say he has a history of violence. The Panthers are inviting fans out to celebrate the beginning of another season. The Fan Fest is coming up July 31st at Bank of America Stadium, where Carolina will hold an open practice and autograph session. The night will conclude with a fireworks show, and tickets for the Fan Fest are on sale for $5, which will benefit Carolina Panthers charities. That's what's happening in the area. 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
21: This is Layla Ali, undefeated world champion, Hall of Fame boxer, wellness advocate, and CEO of Layla Ali Lifestyle. My father, Muhammad Ali, was more than a champion in the ring. He was a global voice for courage, conviction, faith, and justice. The Muhammad Ali Center celebrates his life, his principles, and his willingness to stand for something bigger than himself, reminding us of the power of purpose. To learn more,

0: 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I'm Layla Ali, and my history lives here.
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5: I'm Mike Stevens on your home for Black News First, the Black Information Network. As the nation continues to recognize our 250th birthday, there continues to be a pushback to sharing true Black history, which is true American history, even if some of it is uncomfortable. In Philadelphia, for example, a legal fight is continuing over a slavery exhibit that has received a lot of national attention. The city of Philadelphia is filing a petition to an appeals court to rehear its recent decision, which allowed the Trump administration to replace the exhibit at what's called the President's House. The purpose of the slavery memorial there is to honor primarily the 9 African descendants enslaved by President George Washington at the President's House, the site often called America's First White House. Those 9 were among the 316 Black men, women, and children enslaved by Washington at his Mount Vernon plantation. African-American attorney Michael Cord speaking here to NBC 10 television.
6: Right now, with that Trump-appointed Supreme Court, it's political and legal suicide to ask them to do the right thing.
5: President Trump signed an executive order last year to remove, as he put it, improper and partisan ideology at federal sites. You know, when storms hit, are Black residents a priority for utility companies and emergency assistance agencies when it comes to getting them back online or offering various types of help? Or for that matter, planning in advance to make sure they're not hit the hardest during emergencies? Over the years, the BIN has reported on numerous delays by power companies and even the federal government when disasters hit their neighborhoods. To be fair, disasters hit not just Black neighborhoods, but in some cases, Black residents in many states have complained about how they seem to be last in line for help. I'm Mike Stevens on the Black Information Network. Now your local news.
7: A Black father is accused of killing his young son in Pineville. Officers arrested the 31-year-old man on a count of murder after he allegedly stabbed the 5-year-old to death inside his bedroom. Court documents show the suspect kicked in the door of the mother's apartment prior to the stabbing. Investigators say he has a history of violence. The Panthers are inviting fans out to celebrate the beginning of another season. The Fan Fest is coming up July 31st at Bank of America Stadium, where Carolina will hold an open practice and autograph session. The night will conclude with a fireworks show, and tickets for the Fan Fest are on sale for $5, which will benefit Carolina Panthers charities. That's what's happening in the area. 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
1: 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It's more than just menus. It's a movement.
9: And so we really want to create something that was more all-inclusive to the creative things we were seeing happening in the food scene.
1: That's one of the three founders, Fallon Farrell.
9: As we've grown through the years, we've literally watched businesses start off as like a pop-up food tent and now having like two or three locations.
1: 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I'm Esther Dillard for the Black Information Network.
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14: BIN News this hour, I'm Terry McCready. Tensions remaining high between the U.S. and Iran after President Trump said he thought the ceasefire was over. The U.S. launching another round of military strikes on Wednesday with Trump saying they were in retribution for Iran firing on three cargo ships in the Strait of Hormuz. Iran then launching missile attacks against Gulf nations that host U.S. military forces, but there are no reports of injuries or significant damage. Trump making his comments about the end of the ceasefire yesterday at the NATO summit in Turkey, then added he wasn't ruling out talks continuing to end the war with Iran. The family of a 92-year-old great-grandmother from Florida killed in a crash involving an Orlando police officer last January is suing the police department. Surveillance video showing the patrol car's flashing lights going on, then off. Attorney Ben Crump says the police and vendors are pointing fingers.
15: They seem to suggest that it was somebody else's responsibility. But what we know, it wasn't Millie Ortiz's fault for why she is dead today.
14: Millie Ortiz's family is also suing the manufacturer of the police lights and the company that handles maintenance for OPD vehicles. They're asking for $92 million. The state attorney decided not to file criminal charges against the officer involved. The Black secretary of the Smithsonian Institution is disputing the scathing July 4th report released by the White House, accusing the National Museum of American History and its leaders of presenting a radical view of American history. Although Lonnie Bunch has not addressed the report publicly, in an internal letter to staff obtained by ABC News, he wrote that Smithsonian leadership is carefully reviewing the findings. He wrote, while there will always be room for improvement, this report is not a fair characterization of the work and totality of the National Museum of American History. The White House Domestic Policy Council released a multi-page report accusing the Smithsonian of engaging in extreme political activism as well as anti-white activism, illegal alien activism, and transgender activism. Black Congresswoman from Texas, Jasmine Crockett, who came up short in her run for Senate, says she will not be campaigning with the party's choice, James Tallarico. And speaking at the Global Black Economic Forum, she blamed her primary loss on her race.
16: It was racist. It was a racist race. It is what it is.
14: Crockett telling the crowd that she plans to campaign with down ballot Democrats who are African American. Her goal, she says, is to get more Democrats to the polls as a way to help the party. Stay informed, stay connected, and subscribe. Follow VIN News This Hour wherever you get your podcasts. I'm Terry McCready for the Black Information Network.
17: Here's what's trending this hour. President Trump will allow a bipartisan housing bill to become law without him signing it. That's according to the White House. Embattled Maine Democrat Graham Platner says he will drop out of the race Monday after suspending his bid earlier this week. And it's set to be another scorching hot weekend across the country. Forecasters are warning of dangerous heat and stifling humidity starting today and continuing into next week, starting in the upper plains and spreading toward the East Coast. I'm Amber Payton, and that's what's trending.
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19: Former NFL linebacker Darren Lee has entered a no plea during his arraignment on a first-degree murder charge in Tennessee. Under state law, the plea is treated as not guilty. Prosecutors allege Lee killed his 29-year-old girlfriend, Gabriella Perpetuo, whose body was found inside the couple's home in February. Investigators say she suffered multiple stab wounds, human bite marks, and a broken neck. Lee remains jailed without bond and is scheduled to return to court in October. Prosecutors have not announced whether they'll seek the death penalty. Elsewhere in sports, the San Antonio Spurs have reportedly parted ways with TV play-by-play announcer Jacob Toby after allegations involving the sister of Spurs player Lindy Waters III went viral online. The controversy began when posts appeared on Toby's Instagram account accusing him of cheating on his longtime girlfriend. Screenshots quickly spread across social media before the posts were eventually deleted, and multiple reports say Toby is no longer with the organization. With the latest in sports, I'm Morgan Wood on the Black Information Network, BINnews.com, your home for Black News First.
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20: On the Black Information Network, taking a look at another aspect of America at 250, a Black perspective. Black power, it was always more than just a slogan.
21: Don't be afraid. Don't be ashamed. We want Black power. We want Black power.
20: That's college student turned Black nationalist Stokely Carmichael via NBC News speaking to a crowd of protesters in Mississippi. In the 1960s, he popularized the term Black Power as a rallying call for Black Americans who wanted more than just basic civil rights. Many sought political influence, economic opportunity, and a greater control over their own communities. In 1966, questions about police brutality, jobs, housing, education, poverty, prison reform, and even self-determination came to the forefront of Black political thought. Organizations like the Student Nonviolent Coordinating Committee, or SNCC, and the Black Panther Party redefined what it meant to fight for justice, emphasizing community control, economic empowerment, and global solidarity. This was a time of new political experiments, international alliances, and cultural pride. Here's Jacoby Williams, who's the chair of African American and African Diaspora Studies at Indiana University, Bloomington. He sat on a panel with the U.S. National Archives in 2016 to discuss revolutionary movements then and now, Black Power and Black Lives Matter. Here's some of what he said about the Black Power movement.
22: You had Stokely Carmichael later, Kwame Ture, give a call for Black Power, which becomes a slogan for a movement. But the mainstream and most folks who equates the word power at that time with the term white power went into all kind of paroxysms of fear that African-Americans were advocating that Black people think that they are superior to white folks. As white power, it's equated with the term or with the idea of biology.
20: The slogan Black is Beautiful, along with afros, dashikis, and the holiday celebration of Kwanzaa also emerged, according to journalist Mark Whitaker, the author of Say It Loud, 1966, the year Black Power challenged the civil rights movement. These things dared to question a society that had long denigrated Black identity, history, and culture, ignoring the value and dignity of Black life. The Black Power era is often simplified in popular memory, but in reality, it contained a wide range of strategies and philosophies philosophies from anti-poverty initiatives and international activism to critiques of state surveillance and experiments in self-defense. Here's Jacoby Williams again.
22: Black power is just pretty much advocating for the economic and political controls of one's community, those self-determination apparatuses. As the way in which our society operates then, it's the same way it operates now. Economics commands politics. Politics commands society techniques. So you can't control all these societal changes without actually controlling the economics of one's community.
20: Carmichael died in 1998, but he helped the Black Power era shift how Black Americans understood themselves and their place in the world. Activists not only asked for representation, but for real resources, authority, and self-determination. Decades later, the needs are still urgent. I'm Tammy Eswick, looking back on the Black perspective of America, 250 on the Black Information Network.
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6: Here are the top Chris Brown songs you thumbed up. Number 3, Undecided.

fourth album, he was accepting submissions of songs. Enter Brother Number Two. Brother Number Two submits a song for Brother Number One's album, but Brother Number One says, uh-uh, that's trash. So Brother

0: I guess we'll have to imagine what could have been. I'm Bill Black with another Bet You Didn't Know music fact on the Black Information Network.
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4: Happening now, the city of Chicago is constructing a memorial dedicated to the memory of those who died and those who survived police torture at the hands of the Chicago Police Department. Let me take you back to 1972. That's when the Chicago Tribune says Chicago Police Commander John Burge and his officers tortured more than 125 black men, women, and children in order to coerce false confessions, according to the Chicago Police Torture Archive. We're talking about electric shocks, suffocation, severe beatings, and even mock executions. Reports say this went on till at least 1991. Here's one of the survivors.
5: It will stand as a permanent reminder of the suffering survivors endured, the resilience we showed, and responsibilities we all share to ensure these injustices never happen again.
4: The feds prosecuted Burge sometime later. He served about 3.5 years, according to the People's Law Office, before retiring in Florida. WTTW News says he was able to draw his $4,000 a month pension, meanwhile costing the city $200 million in legal fees.
3: A black Georgia police officer is under arrest after shooting and killing a 19-year-old. The Georgia Bureau of Investigations arrested DeKalb officer Derek Harris Jr. for involuntary manslaughter and reckless conduct. And after 18-year-old Milan Butler was seemingly beaten to death in a Jackson jail, black Mississippi State Representative Lawrence Blackman says he wants changes. Here's WJTV.
6: I'm calling on the Board of Supervisors, to make sure that the Raymond Detention Center receives the funds that they need to hire the staff and implement the changes that they need to keep defendants in their custody safe.
4: Supervisors in Stafford County, Virginia, have grave concerns over a new data center. They've halted plans for the 99-acre center after a 200-year-old cemetery was discovered. Many believe the graves are of formerly enslaved black people. The next step involves the developer hiring an archaeological consultant to research the cemetery. I'm Timmy Eswick, along with Esther Dillard on your home for Black News First, the Black Information Network. Now here's your Washington Roundup.
7: Relations appear to be warming up between the United States and Ukraine after President Trump met with President Volodymyr Zelensky at the NATO summit. After the summit, Trump told reporters that the United States will be buying Ukrainian drones and that Ukraine will be co-producing American-made Patriot interceptor missiles. Now this. Vice President J.D. Vance is talking about fraud in a campaign-style speech in Wisconsin. Vance spoke recently in Milwaukee touting the Trump administration's crackdown on health care fraud and also infused plenty of politics.
8: The Democrats have thrown their lot in with the people who want to abolish the police, who want to open the border, and want to give your money to fraudsters instead of moms who need it.
7: The vice president has made similar appearances across the country, and his stop at the Wisconsin Air National Guard facility was pointed at Democrats. And that's your Washington Roundup. I'm Mike Moore on your home for 24/7 News, the Black Information Network.
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11: I'm Big Sue on the Black Information Network. Provident Hospital and Training School for Nurses, the first black-owned and operated interracial hospital in America, was founded in 1891 by Dr. Daniel Hale Williams. Black patients were denied admission to white hospitals. Therefore, black physicians could not treat their patients. Hale, who co-founded the National Medical Association, the largest and oldest organization for African-American physicians, was the first African-American admitted to the American College of Surgeons. And that's a fact. I'm Big Sue on the Black Information Network.
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13: You have probably heard about phishing scams, but have you heard of quishing scams? It's a new cybercrime threat where scammers embed malicious links inside QR codes to steal your personal data or install malware. 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Criminals are replacing legitimate codes with fake ones. 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Stick to official apps, company websites, or printed materials that you trust, and try to verify the source before you scan it. 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
14: I'm Amber Payton with BIN News Now. President Trump is letting a bipartisan housing bill become law without his signature, according to the White House. Trump has refused to sign the measure in protest of Congress not passing the Save America Act, which would require proof of citizenship to register to vote and photo ID at the polls. Since the housing bill has been on his desk for 10 days, it is set to become law at midnight without his approval. Patients with temporary protected status are getting a short extension. U.S. Citizenship and Immigration Services now list their work permits as expiring July 24th instead of July 10th, giving those living and working legally in the U.S. two more weeks. And St. Mary's Episcopal Church in North Florida is getting national recognition. The 19th century church has been added to the National Register of Historic Places as one of Florida's oldest black wooden churches still serving its congregation. Get BIN News Now on demand 24/7 on the iHeartRadio app.
15: I'm Vanessa Tyler in the Black Information Network, your home for Black News First. A little black girl was destined for the street life in Baltimore, Maryland. The family business was drug dealing. She saw her father murdered right in front of her. Tashira T. Savage is the daughter of a hustler, which is the name of her upcoming new film. Tashira joins me with her mother, Chantel Green.
16: Thank you.
17: Hello. Thank you.
15: Tashira, what you saw as a child would traumatize anyone, yet you are sharing your life story for us all to see. Why?
17: I'm just sharing my life story because I feel like it's a story that needs to be heard. I don't feel like I'm the only person who's been through this kind of trauma.
18: It can definitely affect kids' mental health. It sometimes can make you feel like you're stuck, like there's no way to get out of it.
15: You actually saw your father being killed?
18: Yeah, I was 16 years old and it was Halloween. I probably had just got home from school and I end up basically seeing my dad die and along with my dad killing the person who killed him before he died.
15: What did that do to you?
18: For little girls, it's like, you know, your dad is your first love. Like, that's your hero. So to see your hero take his last breath or the person that you thought was just invincible, it just breaks you in every way.
15: Chantel, many listeners know you from BET's Trap Queens. What did that kind of life do to your child?
16: She was traumatized where I should have been putting her first, but I was traumatized. It was just like my mother did things to traumatize me. So I didn't really know how to be a mother because of the parenting I had.
15: Chantel Green was making money, living the life of a queenpin. She gave Tashira everything money could buy.
16: She always lived in the nicest places. She always drove the best cars. So she didn't really see struggle.
15: Tashira didn't want the stuff. She needed her mother.
18: I look at those words kind of differently because as a kid, I feel like what my mommy described not seeing struggle as is materialistic things. But as a kid, you're supposed to have an active parent. And that was my struggle, like having to raise myself. Me breaking the cycle is being the mother that me and my mother didn't have.
15: That's the point of the biopic, Life of a Hustler's Daughter. It's about the trauma, breaking the cycle and never giving up.
18: And sometimes you got to forgive your parents, no matter how hard it is, because I had to learn the hard way that once they're gone, they don't come back.
15: Chantel, who always valued education, went on to obtain several higher degrees and owns several successful businesses. Her daughter, Tashira, is an artist, rapper, and dropping wisdom through her music. Follow both on social media.
18: The movie should be out in fall 2026. Right now, they're in the middle of editing.
19: Tashira T. Savage and your mom, Chantel Green, thank you both for showing us such resilience.
16: Thanks for having us.
18: Thank you for having us.
19: With Black News First, I'm Vanessa Tyler on the Black Information Network.
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22: On August 7th, 1948, Alice Coachman made history as the first black woman to win an Olympic gold medal. Her victory in the high jump at the London Olympic Summer Games cemented her legacy as a trailblazer in sports and beyond. Coachman was born in Albany, Georgia in 1923 and grew up in the segregated South where opportunities for black athletes, particularly women, were scarce. Despite these challenges, her determination was undeniable. She trained barefoot on dirt roads with homemade equipment, proving that passion can overcome the biggest obstacles. At the 1948 Olympics, Coachman's high jump cleared the bar at 5'6" 1/8", and she became the first black woman to win a gold medal. Beyond the track, Coachman became a role model and advocate for young athletes, encouraging them to pursue their dreams regardless of any barriers along the way. As we celebrate all of our country's gold medal winners, let's also take a moment to remember Alice Coachman, the first black woman to win an Olympic gold medal. This is Bree Wood for the Black Information Network.
23: I'm Mike Stevens on your home for Black News First, the Black Information Network. It seemed like things were starting to calm down somewhat in our black communities nationwide. But now we're again getting regular reports of gun violence spiking up again. And every time there is a loved one who's left in pain.
24: I don't think it's really hit me yet. You know, it's not seeing him is one thing, but knowing that I'll never see him again is just breaks my heart.
25: I couldn't believe it. And then when we didn't get any information for over 3 hours, I knew Ernest was gone. And it was senseless.
23: Friends are also stunned about what happened to an Ohio father of three who was killed in what's being called a needless act of violence.
26: He did not deserve this. Not at all. I just feel so bad.
23: According to ABC 6 television, the 33-year-old black man was shot and killed after some type of confrontation with another black man. Police say the victim did not have a gun. The accused killer is locked up with a bond of over $1 million. What led to the shooting is still being investigated. Black Chicago leaders are celebrating the start of construction of a memorial to remember those who were tortured by a group of police officers for 20 years, leading to false confessions. Black Mayor Brandon Johnson and other officials gathered to break ground on the nation's first permanent memorial honoring survivors of police torture.
27: When this memorial is completed, it will provide a space for education, community building, remembrance, but it will also provide a place for hope and healing.
23: The project recognizes survivors of torture committed by a white former Chicago police commander, John Burge, who died about 8 years ago, and detectives under his command. The victims were mostly black. I'm Mike Stevens on the Black Information Network. Now your local news.
28: A black father is accused of killing his young son in Pineville. Officers arrested the 31-year-old man on a count of murder after he allegedly stabbed the 5-year-old to death inside his bedroom. Court documents show the suspect kicked in the door of the mother's apartment prior to the stabbing. Investigators say he has a history of violence. The Panthers are inviting fans out to celebrate the beginning of another season. The Fan Fest is coming up July 31st at Bank of America Stadium, where Carolina will hold an open practice and autograph session. The night will conclude with a fireworks show, and tickets for the Fan Fest are on sale for $5, which will benefit Carolina Panthers charities. That's what's happening in the area. 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

0: Meanwhile, a Maryland man has been sentenced to 15 years in federal prison for attempting to provide material support to ISIS. And the Harriet Tubman $20 bill is on hold again. The Trump administration has shelved the decade-long effort to put Tubman's face on the 20 while pushing to put President Trump's own image on currency instead. 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
1: I'm Vanessa Tyler on the Black Information Network, your home for Black News First. The arrest before his death in jail looked vicious. A Black man surrounded by Tennessee law enforcement, stopping him for a parole violation and beating, tasing, dragging him by his dreads, throwing Darius Chappell to the ground. Then this.
2: Hey, make it the dog off of him, man!
1: A bystander captures a Clarksville police officer unleashing his canine while Chappell is still on the ground, the dog biting him for reportedly a minute. His ex-wife tells local media in Tennessee the 34-year-old was thrown in jail without being treated for the deep dog bites.
2: Get the dog off of him!
3: We were all calling the jail trying to get medical treatment for him because it was so bad to the point to where Darius couldn't even show up for court. He had open wounds. He was never taken to the hospital.
1: Days later, while in jail, Chappell was found unresponsive in his cell and died at the hospital. The canine officer who unleashed the dog put on administrative leave. The local NAACP also demanding answers and for the FBI to come in and investigate.
4: We will fight for justice.
1: The fight for justice in Mississippi, too, where there is a mystery over a Black 18-year-old who went on a July 4th outing with a group of all-white friends on a boat trip to Horn Island. The white friends all returned while claiming Nolan Xavier Wells chose to stay behind. Sadly, his body was recovered, and family lawyer, civil rights attorney Ben Crump says the body is being flown out of state to Washington, D.C. for an independent autopsy. Crump telling news outlets this case needs transparency because right now there are way too many questions.
5: One thing, we're trying to be very transparent because the family has some concerns about the state of Mississippi doing an investigation of the death of a young Black man where young white students may be looked at as having some culpability. So the family is concerned about that.
1: In a BIN News follow-up, that missing 4-year-old has been found, but not all of Javea Harris, as Aiken County Sheriff Marty Sawyer explains in an emotional news conference. Just pieces of the tortured, abused Black child were found in nearby Fairfield County in an area known as Dumpy Pond.
6: I am truly sickened to share what this investigation has uncovered. Our information reveals the use of corrosive chemicals and other tools that were used to accelerate the destruction of her little body.
1: The sheriff says the extent to which the killers tried to dissolve the little girl with chemicals to eliminate her remains only adds more to the murder charges her parents face. The couple now in jail accused of killing their own child. Charges homicide by child abuse and now desecration of a corpse. I'm Vanessa Tyler on the Black Information Network, your home for Black News First.
7: I'm Uptown Angela on the Black Information Network. In 1895, Mary Fields, also known as Stagecoach Mary, became the first African-American woman to become a U.S. Postal Service Star Route Carrier. She was hired because she was the fastest at hitching a team of 6 horses. She drove her route with horses and a mule named Moses. Born a slave in 1832 in Tennessee, Mary had a reputation for wearing men's clothes, smoking, drinking, and shooting guns. Before becoming a mail carrier, she worked for 10 years at a convent, but her lifestyle led her to being kicked out of the mission. As a star carrier in Cascade, Montana, her job was to protect the mail on her route from thieves and bandits and to deliver mail. She was the only second woman in the United States and the first African-American woman to serve in that role. When she died in December 1914, she had one of the largest funerals ever in Cascade. And that's a fact. I'm Uptown Angela on the Black Information Network.
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10: I'm Mike Stevens on your home for Black News First, the Black Information Network. As the nation continues to recognize our 250th birthday, there continues to be a pushback to sharing true Black history, which is true American history, even if some of it is uncomfortable. In Philadelphia, for example, a legal fight is continuing over a slavery exhibit that has received a lot of national attention. The city of Philadelphia is filing a petition to an appeals court to rehear its recent decision, which allowed the Trump administration to replace the exhibit at what's called the President's House. The purpose of the slavery memorial there is to honor primarily the 9 African descendants enslaved by President George Washington at the President's House, the site often called America's First White House. Those 9 were among the 316 Black men, women, and children enslaved by Washington at his Mount Vernon plantation. African-American attorney Michael Cord speaking here to NBC 10 Television.
11: Right now, with that Trump-appointed Supreme Court, it's political and legal suicide to ask them to do the right thing.
10: President Trump signed an executive order last year to remove, as he put it, improper and partisan ideology at federal sites. You know, when storms hit, are Black residents a priority for utility companies and emergency assistance agencies when it comes to getting them back online or offering various types of help? Or for that matter, planning in advance to make sure they're not hit the hardest during emergencies. Over the years, the BIN has reported on numerous delays by power companies and even the federal government when disasters hit their neighborhoods. To be fair, disasters hit not just Black neighborhoods, but in some cases, Black residents in many states have complained about how they seem to be last in line for help. I'm Mike Stevens on the Black Information Network. Now your local news.
12: A Black father is accused of killing his young son in Pineville. Officers arrested the 31-year-old man on a count of murder after he allegedly stabbed the 5-year-old to death inside his bedroom. Court documents show the suspect kicked in the door of the mother's apartment prior to the stabbing. Investigators say he has a history of violence. The Panthers are inviting fans out to celebrate the beginning of another season. The Fan Fest is coming up July 31st at Bank of America Stadium, where Carolina will hold an open practice and autograph session. The night will conclude with a fireworks show, and tickets for the Fan Fest are on sale for $5, which will benefit Carolina Panthers charities. That's what's happening in the area. 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
13: This is Layla Ali, undefeated world champion Hall of Fame boxer, wellness advocate, and CEO of Layla Ali Lifestyle. My father, Muhammad Ali, was more than a champion in the ring. He was a global voice for courage, conviction, faith, and justice. The Muhammad Ali Center celebrates his life, his principles, and his willingness to stand for something bigger than himself, reminding us of the power of purpose. To learn more

0: 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I'm Layla Ali, and my history lives here.
1: I'm Bill Black with another Bet You Didn't Know music fact. 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
2: Well, the future of the Essence Festival of Culture in New Orleans remains uncertain as organizers and city leaders continue negotiating a new agreement. Despite another successful festival, organizers stopped short of confirming a return to New Orleans in 2027. Sundial Media Group CEO Kirk McDonald said both sides must agree on the path forward. Festival leaders highlighted that the event generates more than $300 million in economic activity for the city each year. And rapper Mystikal has been transferred to Louisiana's infamous Angola prison, where he will serve a 20-year sentence after pleading guilty earlier this year to third-degree rape. Because of his celebrity status, prison officials have placed the Grammy-nominated rapper, whose real name is Michael Tyler, in protective custody. Angola is the nation's largest maximum security prison and has long been one of the most notorious correctional facilities in the country. The transfer comes months after Mystikal accepted a plea deal connected to a 2022 case in Ascension Parish, Louisiana. With the latest in entertainment at 17 and 47 minutes past each hour, I'm Bree Wood on the Black Information Network, your home for Black News First.
3: I'm Ramses Ja on the Black Information Network with another Black hero you should know. On September 11, 2001, First Officer Leroy Homer Jr. was in the cockpit of United Airlines Flight 93. A skilled pilot, a devoted husband, and a proud veteran of the U.S. Air Force, Homer's life was one of dedication and courage. When terrorists hijacked the plane, Homer and the passengers faced an unthinkable choice. Knowing the stakes, they banded together, forcing the plane down in a Pennsylvania field, a selfless act that saved countless lives on the ground and stopped an attack on our nation's capital. Leroy Homer Jr.'s bravery wasn't limited to that day. He broke barriers throughout his career, inspiring young Black aviators to soar. He was more than a pilot. He was a hero, a trailblazer, and a symbol of sacrifice for greater good. As we remember Flight 93 and all the heroes and American lives that we lost on 9/11, let us also honor the legacy of Leroy Homer Jr., a Black man who showed us the true meaning of courage in the face of terror. This is Ramses Ja on your home for 24/7 Black News First, the Black Information Network.
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0: Happening now, the city of Chicago is constructing a memorial dedicated to the memory of those who died and those who survived police torture at the hands of the Chicago Police Department. Let me take you back to 1972. That's when the Chicago Tribune says Chicago Police Commander John Burge and his officers tortured more than 125 Black men, women, and children in order to coerce false confessions, according to the Chicago Police Torture Archive. We're talking about electric shocks, suffocation, severe beatings, and even mock executions. Reports say this went on till at least 1991. Here's one of the survivors.
6: It will stand as a permanent reminder of the suffering survivors endured, the resilience we showed, and responsibilities we all share to ensure these injustices never happen again.
0: The feds prosecuted Burge sometime later. He served about 3.5 years, according to the People's Law Office, before retiring in Florida. WTTW News says he was able to draw his $4,000 a month pension, meanwhile costing the city $200 million in legal fees.
2: A Black Georgia police officer is under arrest after shooting and killing a 19-year-old. The Georgia Bureau of Investigations arrested DeKalb officer Derek Harris Jr. for involuntary manslaughter and reckless conduct. And after 18-year-old Milan Butler was seemingly beaten to death in a Jackson jail, Black Mississippi State Representative Lawrence Blackman says he wants changes. Here's WJTV.
7: I'm calling on the Board of Supervisors, to make sure that the Raymond Detention Center receives the funds that they need to hire the staff and implement the changes that they need to keep defendants in their custody safe.
0: Supervisors in Stafford County, Virginia, have grave concerns over a new data center. They've halted plans for the 99-acre center after a 200-year-old cemetery was discovered. Many believe the graves are of formerly enslaved Black people. The next step involves the developer hiring an archaeological consultant to research the cemetery. I'm Timmy Eswick, along with Esther Dillard, on your home for Black News First, the Black Information Network. Now here's your Washington Roundup.
8: Relations appear to be warming up between the United States and Ukraine after President Trump met with President Volodymyr Zelensky at the NATO summit. After the summit, Trump told reporters that the United States will be buying Ukrainian drones and that Ukraine will be co-producing American-made Patriot interceptor missiles. Now this, Vice President J.D. Vance is talking about fraud in a campaign-style speech in Wisconsin. Vance spoke recently in Milwaukee touting the Trump administration's crackdown on health care fraud and also infused plenty of politics.
9: The Democrats have thrown their lot in with the people who want to abolish the police, who want to open the border and want to give your money to fraudsters instead of moms who need it.
8: The vice president has made similar appearances across the country and his stop at the Wisconsin Air National Guard facility was pointed at Democrats. And that's your Washington Roundup. I'm Mike Moore on your home for 24/7 News, the Black Information Network.
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13: 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It's a new cyber crime threat where scammers embed malicious links inside QR codes to steal your personal data or install malware. 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This scam exploits the popularity of QR codes, which we are using everywhere now, to scan menus, use apps, or make payments. 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Stick to official apps, company websites, or printed materials that you trust, and try to verify the source before you scan it. 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I'm Nicole Deal on your home for Black News First, the Black Information Network.
14: I'm Esther Dillard with BIN News Now. Flint, Michigan Mayor Sheldon Neely says the city has met its obligations set in the 2016 Flint water lawsuit settlement.
15: Today's a great day in the journey. The journey of partnership and working together with the concerned pastors and the city of Flint to get a resolve and a great outcome for residents in this wonderful, blessed community.
14: The Black mayor says they're still recommending residents use water filters, but says the city has replaced all lead service lines. The maternal mortality crisis for Black women isn't improving. New data shows Black mothers die from pregnancy-related causes more than three times the rate of white mothers. Word in Black is hosting a national discussion on the topic this month. And today is 7-Eleven. That means it's 7-Eleven Day and a free small Slurpee to anyone who visits the store. This year, the Slurpee turns 60 years old and 7-Eleven turns 99. Get BIN News Now on demand 24/7 on the iHeartRadio app.
16: I'm Vanessa Tyler in the Black Information Network, your home for Black News First. A little Black girl was destined for the street life in Baltimore, Maryland. The family business was drug dealing. She saw her father murdered right in front of her. Tashira T. Savage is the daughter of a hustler, which is the name of her upcoming new film. Tashira joins me with her mother, Chantel Green.
17: Thank you.
18: Hello. Thank you.
17: To share what you saw as a child would traumatize anyone, yet you are sharing your life story for us all to see. Why?
18: I'm just sharing my life story because I feel like it's a story that needs to be heard. I don't feel like I'm the only person who's been through this kind of trauma.
19: It can definitely affect kids' mental health. It sometimes can make you feel like you're stuck, like there's no way to get out of it.
17: You actually saw your father being killed?
19: Yeah, I was 16 years old and it was Halloween. I probably had just got home from school and I end up basically seeing my dad die and along with my dad killing the person who killed him before he died.
17: What did that do to you?
19: For little girls, it's like, you know, your dad is your first love. Like, that's your hero. So to see your hero take his last breath or the person that you thought was just invincible, it just breaks you in every way.
17: Chantel, many listeners know you from BET's Trap Queens. What did that kind of life do to your child?
20: She was traumatized where I should have been putting her first, but I was traumatized. It was just like my mother did things to traumatize me. So I didn't really know how to be a mother because of the parenting I had.
21: Chantel Green was making money, living the life of a queenpin. She gave to Shira everything money could buy.
20: She always lived in the nicest places. She always drove the best cars. So she didn't really see struggle.
21: Tashira didn't want the stuff. She needed her mother.
19: I look at those words kind of differently because as a kid, I feel like what my mommy described not seeing struggle as is materialistic things. But as a kid, you're supposed to have an active parent. And that was my struggle, like having to raise myself. Me breaking the cycle is being the mother that me and my mother didn't have.
21: That's the point of the biopic, Life of a Hustler's Daughter. It's about the trauma, breaking the cycle and never giving up.
19: And sometimes you got to forgive your parents, no matter how hard it is, because I had to learn the hard way that once they're gone, they don't come back.
21: Chantel, who always valued education, went on to obtain several higher degrees and owns several successful businesses. Her daughter, Tashira, is an artist, rapper, and dropping wisdom through her music. Follow both on social media.
19: The movie should be out in fall 2026. Right now, they're in the middle of editing.
17: Tashira T. Savage and your mom, Chantel Green. Thank you both for showing us such resilience.
20: Thanks for having us.
19: Thank you for having us.
17: With Black News First, I'm Vanessa Tyler on the Black Information Network.
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22: I'm Vanessa Tyler with a look at modern-day Black history you should know. September 11th, 2001, we will never forget. Amid the terror and destruction, countless heroes answered the call, running toward danger while others fled. Among them were Black firefighters and police officers who made the ultimate sacrifice. They were fathers, mothers, sons, daughters, courageous first responders who carried the weight of duty, knowing the risks. Firefighter Vernon Cherry, a gifted singer with Ladder 118 in Brooklyn, gave his life that day. NYPD officer Clinton Davis stood as a guardian of the city he loved. These heroes reflected the strength and resilience of their communities. Their sacrifices remind us of the unity and courage we are capable of, even in our darkest moments. This is Vanessa Tyler on your home for 24/7 Black News First, the Black Information Network.
23: I'm Mike Stevens on your home for Black News First, the Black Information Network. It seemed like things were starting to calm down somewhat in our Black communities nationwide. But now we're again getting regular reports of gun violence spiking up again. And every time there is a loved one who's left in pain.
24: I don't think it's really hit me yet. You know, it's not seeing him is one thing, but knowing that I'll never see him again is just breaks my heart.
25: I couldn't believe it. And then when we didn't get any information for over 3 hours, I knew Ernest was gone. And it was senseless.
23: Friends are also stunned about what happened to an Ohio father of three who was killed in what's being called a needless act of violence.
26: He did not deserve this. Not at all.
0: I just feel so bad.
23: According to ABC 6 television, the 33-year-old black man was shot and killed after some type of confrontation with another black man. Police say the victim did not have a gun. The accused killer is locked up with a bond of over $1 million. What led to the shooting is still being investigated. Black Chicago leaders are celebrating the start of construction of a memorial to remember those who were tortured by a group of police officers for 20 years, leading to false confessions. Black Mayor Brandon Johnson and other officials gathered to break ground on the nation's first permanent memorial honoring survivors of police torture.
2: When this memorial is completed, it will provide a space for education, community building, remembrance, but it will also provide a place for hope and healing.
23: The project recognizes survivors of torture committed by a white former Chicago police commander, John Burge, who died about 8 years ago, and detectives under his command. The victims were mostly black. I'm Mike Stevens on the Black Information Network. Now your local news.
3: A black father is accused of killing his young son in Pineville. Officers arrested the 31-year-old man on a count of murder after he allegedly stabbed the 5-year-old to death inside his bedroom. Court documents show the suspect kicked in the door of the mother's apartment prior to the stabbing. Investigators say he has a history of violence. The Panthers are inviting fans out to celebrate the beginning of another season. The Fan Fest is coming up July 31st at Bank of America Stadium, where Carolina will hold an open practice and autograph session. The night will conclude with a fireworks show, and tickets for the Fan Fest are on sale for $5, which will benefit Carolina Panthers charities. That's what's happening in the area. 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
9: What if I had known at the beginning of Fish, what I know now? 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
26: That's a conversation I had with Trey Anastasio, lead singer and guitarist of Fish, for a piece I wrote back in 2002. I first saw Fish at a tiny club in the late 80s. Now, decades later, the band is still touring, still making a cultural impact, and I'm still covering them. I'm Dean Budnick, and this is Long May They Run, Season 1, Fish.
27: I saw them in the late 80s, and the people are going like crazy. I mean, they're dancing like a storm. 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I seen it, and that's the future.
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8: Black activists in Memphis are raising urgent questions after a young black man was fatally shot by National Guard soldiers downtown.
10: What happens next?
11: A white man in New York is facing felony hate crime charges for allegedly posting that he'd be proud to hang a black elected official from a tree.
4: Happens here.
13: BIN News this hour, I'm Terry McCready. Tensions remaining high between the U.S. and Iran after President Trump said he thought the ceasefire was over. The U.S. launching another round of military strikes on Wednesday, with Trump saying they were in retribution for Iran firing on three cargo ships in the Strait of Hormuz. Iran then launching missile attacks against Gulf nations that host U.S. military forces, but there are no reports of injuries or significant damage. Trump making his comments about the end of the ceasefire yesterday at the NATO summit in Turkey, then added he wasn't ruling out talks continuing to end the war with Iran. The family of a 92-year-old great-grandmother from Florida killed in a crash involving an Orlando police officer last January is suing the police department. Surveillance video showing the patrol car's flashing lights going on, then off. Attorney Ben Crump says the police and vendors are pointing fingers.
14: They seem to suggest that it was somebody else's responsibility. But what we know, it wasn't Millie Ortiz's fault for why she is dead today.
13: Millie Ortiz's family is also suing the manufacturer of the police lights and the company that handles maintenance for OPD vehicles. They're asking for $92 million. The state attorney decided not to file criminal charges against the officer involved. The black secretary of the Smithsonian Institution is disputing the scathing July 4th report released by the White House, accusing the National Museum of American History and its leaders of presenting a radical view of American history. Although Lonnie Bunch has not addressed the report publicly, in an internal letter to staff obtained by ABC News, he wrote that Smithsonian leadership is carefully reviewing the findings. He wrote, while there will always be room for improvement, this report is not a fair characterization of the work and totality of the National Museum of American History. The White House Domestic Policy Council released a multi-page report accusing the Smithsonian of engaging in extreme political activism as well as anti-white activism, illegal alien activism, and transgender activism. Black Congresswoman from Texas, Jasmine Crockett, who came up short in her run for Senate, says she will not be campaigning with the party's choice, James Tallarico. And speaking at the Global Black Economic Forum, she blamed her primary loss on her race.
15: It was racist. It was a racist race. It is what it is.
13: Crockett telling the crowd that she plans to campaign with down ballot Democrats who are African American. Her goal, she says, is to get more Democrats to the polls as a way to help the party. Stay informed, stay connected, and subscribe. 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I'm Terry McCready for the Black Information Network.
16: Here's what's trending this hour. Flint, Michigan Mayor Sheldon Neely says the city has met its obligations set in the 2016 Flint water lawsuit settlement. The maternal mortality crisis for black women isn't improving. New data shows black mothers die from pregnancy-related causes more than three times the rate for white mothers. And today is 7-Eleven. That means it's 7-Eleven Day. This year, the Slurpee turns 60 years old, and 7-Eleven turns 99. I'm Esther Dillard, and that's what's trending.
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18: HBCU leaders are coming together to talk about the future of black education, innovation, and culture. The United Negro College Fund is hosting Unite 2026 in Atlanta, bringing together more than 1,000 HBCU presidents, leaders, students, advocates, and partners for one of the nation's biggest gatherings focused on the future of historically black colleges and universities. The lineup includes conversations with leaders like UNCF President and CEO Dr. Michael Lomax, former Georgia State Representative Stacey Abrams, journalist Charles Blow, and Dr. Harold Martin Sr., former president of North Carolina A&T. The event also celebrates the legacy of A Different World, featuring Jasmine Guy, Felicia Pride, and stars from the upcoming Netflix sequel discussing the impact HBCUs have had on generations. With the latest in HBCU news, I'm Morgan Wood on the Black Information Network, your home for Black news first.
0: The top Beyonce songs you've thumbed up.
2: Number 3,
0: Irreplaceable.

0: building. Like, why was it not checked? Why just from one day to another, now it's like it's going to be collapsed, you know?
1: The former Pfizer building at 235 42nd Street is being turned into an apartment building that had added additional floors. Workers are shoring up the building floor by floor to relieve the strain of the bent beams and columns that buckled on the building's 21st floor. Engineers are still trying to figure out a long-term repair plan. A community rally is set for the Little Haiti Cultural Center in Miami, Florida, amid a National Day of Action, 2 weeks after the U.S. Supreme Court ruled that the Trump administration could end the temporary protected status of Haitians.
2: There's literally hundreds of thousands of Haitian and Venezuelan TPS holders that are affected here in Florida. And in turn, the community is affected because of it.
1: Florida Immigrant Coalition Tomas Kennedy says Haitians, many of whom have been here for decades, are homeowners, business owners, caretakers, and taxpayers. Haiti and now Venezuela are not politically and socially safe for TPS holders to return. Darius Chappelle, a black man from Clarksville, Tennessee, died in jail days after a police dog attacked him during his arrest. His family and civil rights groups are calling for a deeper investigation into the circumstances surrounding his death. Chappelle, who was 34, was arrested after fleeing from deputies over an alleged parole violation. Video footage shows Chappelle being attacked by a police dog while already restrained by officers. His family claims he suffered serious injuries that were not properly addressed, leading to his death 4 days later. The incident has sparked calls for accountability and a federal investigation into the case. A coalition of descendant-led organizations in the United States has formed the Descendants Forum to preserve and share the history of slavery amid debates over how America's past should be presented. The forum aims to protect black history, help descendants trace their roots, and ensure their ancestors' stories are part of the national narrative. The Descendants Forum long-term goal is to preserve historical records, strengthen collaboration among descendant communities, and ensure accurate accounts of slavery for future generations. Organizers emphasize the importance of descendants' voices in telling their family stories. James Brown, the musical, is set to hit Broadway, chronicling the life of the iconic godfather of soul, James Brown, from his childhood struggles to his legendary status in the music industry. The production, led by producer Jeremy E. Cormier, promises to offer a unique perspective on Brown's life, including his relationships, struggles, and impact on the world. With a focus on authenticity and a talented cast, the musical is poised to bring Brown's captivating story to the Broadway stage in a compelling and meaningful way. I'm Kevin Brown on your home for Black News First, the Black Information Network. Welcome to the journey around America where we visit iconic locations connected to Black history. Today, we head to Harlem, New York, where the legendary Apollo Theater stands as a symbol of African American culture. The Apollo Theater opened its doors in 1914 as a burlesque theater, but soon became the premier showplace for live musical entertainment. The theater became famous for Amateur Night, a weekly talent show that launched the careers of stars like Lauryn Hill and the Jackson 5. Osiris, audiences at the Apollo became known for cheering or booing performers on stage.
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1: The slogan, "Be Good or Be Gone," became the theater's motto. 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For the Black Information Network, I'm Kevin Brown.
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7: I'm Mike Stevens on your home for Black News First, the Black Information Network. As the nation continues to recognize our 250th birthday, there continues to be a pushback to sharing true black history, which is true American history, even if some of it is uncomfortable. In Philadelphia, for example, a legal fight is continuing over a slavery exhibit that has received a lot of national attention. The city of Philadelphia is filing a petition to an appeals court to rehear its recent decision, which allowed the Trump administration to replace the exhibit at what's called the President's House. The purpose of the slavery memorial there is to honor primarily the non-African descendants enslaved by President George Washington at the President's House, the site often called America's First White House. Those nine were among the 316 black men, women, and children enslaved by Washington at his Mount Vernon plantation. African-American attorney Michael Cord speaking here to NBC 10 television.
8: Right now, with that Trump-appointed Supreme Court, it's political and legal suicide to ask them to do the right thing.
7: President Trump signed an executive order last year to remove, as he put it, improper and partisan ideology at federal sites. You know, when storms hit, are black residents a priority for utility companies and emergency assistance agencies when it comes to getting them back online or offering various types of help? Or for that matter, planning in advance to make sure they're not hit the hardest during emergencies? Over the years, the BIN has reported on numerous delays by power companies and even the federal government when disasters hit their neighborhoods. To be fair, disasters hit not just black neighborhoods, but in some cases, black residents in many states have complained about how they seem to be last in line for help. I'm Mike Stevens on the Black Information Network. Now your local news.
9: A black father is accused of killing his young son in Pineville. Officers arrested the 31-year-old man on a count of murder after he allegedly stabbed the 5-year-old to death inside his bedroom. Court documents show the suspect kicked in the door of the mother's apartment prior to the stabbing. Investigators say he has a history of violence. The Panthers are inviting fans out to celebrate the beginning of another season. The Fan Fest is coming up July 31st at Bank of America Stadium, where Carolina will hold an open practice and autograph session. The night will conclude with a fireworks show, and tickets for the Fan Fest are on sale for $5, which will benefit Carolina Panthers charities. That's what's happening in the area. 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I'm Alexandria Iccomoni on your home for Black News First, Charlotte's BIN 98.7.
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11: 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It's more than just menus. It's a movement.
12: And so we really want to create something that was more all-inclusive to the creative things we were seeing happening in the food scene.
11: That's one of the three founders, Fallon Farrell.
12: As we've grown through the years, we've literally watched businesses start off as like a pop-up food tent and now having like two or three locations.
11: From soul food kitchens to hidden gem caterers, Black Restaurant Week shines a light where it's long been missing. It's helped generate tens of millions of dollars for Black-owned businesses, keeping legacies alive and creating new ones. And it's part of Black history still being written every time a diner takes that first bite. I'm Esther Dillard for the Black Information Network.
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4: White nationalists took to the streets by the hundreds in Washington, D.C. A photo was going viral of a Black woman riding D.C.'s metro, surrounded by them. Knowledge is power.
15: The ideals captured at our founding were unprecedented in 1776, and also they remain unfinished in 2026.
6: And the Black Information Network is bringing you the stories that matter.
16: BIN News this hour, I'm Terry McCready. Tensions remaining high between the U.S. and Iran after President Trump said he thought the ceasefire was over. The U.S. launching another round of military strikes on Wednesday, with Trump saying they were in retribution for Iran firing on three cargo ships in the Strait of Hormuz. Iran then launching missile attacks against Gulf nations that host U.S. military forces, but there are no reports of injuries or significant damage. Trump making his comments about the end of the ceasefire yesterday at the NATO summit in Turkey, then added he wasn't ruling out talks continuing to end the war with Iran. The family of 92-year-old great-grandmother from Florida killed in a crash involving an Orlando police officer last January is suing the police department. Surveillance video showing the patrol car's flashing lights going on, then off. Attorney Ben Crump says the police and vendors are pointing fingers.
17: They seem to suggest that it was somebody else's responsibility. But what we know, it wasn't Millie Ortiz's fault for why she is dead today.
16: Millie Ortiz's family is also suing the manufacturer of the police lights and the company that handles maintenance for OPD vehicles. They're asking for $92 million. The state attorney decided not to file criminal charges against the officer involved. The Black secretary of the Smithsonian Institution is disputing the scathing July 4th report released by the White House, accusing the National Museum of American History and its leaders of presenting a radical view of American history. Although Lonnie Bunch has not addressed the report publicly, in an internal letter to staff obtained by ABC News, he wrote that Smithsonian leadership is carefully reviewing the findings. He wrote, while there will always be room for improvement, this report is not a fair characterization of the work and totality of the National Museum of American History. The White House Domestic Policy Council released a multi-page report accusing the Smithsonian of engaging in extreme political activism, as well as anti-white activism, illegal alien activism, and transgender activism. Black Congresswoman from Texas, Jasmine Crockett, who came up short in her run for Senate, says she will not be campaigning with the party's choice, James Tallarico. And speaking at the Global Black Economic Forum, she blamed her primary loss on her race.
18: It was racist. It was a racist race. It is what it is.
16: Crockett telling the crowd that she plans to campaign with down-ballot Democrats who are African-American. Her goal, she says, is to get more Democrats to the polls as a way to help the party. Stay informed, stay connected, and subscribe. 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I'm Terry McCready for the Black Information Network.
19: Here's what's trending this hour. The U.S. is demanding that Iran declare the Strait of Hormuz open to shipping. The demand comes as peace talks between the U.S. and Iran were expected to resume in Oman this weekend. In California, residents in Boyle Heights didn't hold back Friday night. A group booed Mayor Karen Bass and L.A. County Supervisor Hilda Solis at a community meeting over a massive warehouse fire. And people are searching for a Black soldier who was last seen at Fort Bragg in North Carolina.
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20: Former NFL linebacker Darren Lee has entered a no plea during his arraignment on a first-degree murder charge in Tennessee. Under state law, the plea is treated as not guilty. Prosecutors allege Lee killed his 29-year-old girlfriend, Gabriella Perpetuo, whose body was found inside the couple's home in February. Investigators say she suffered multiple stab wounds, human bite marks, and a broken neck. Lee remains jailed without bond and is scheduled to return to court in October. Prosecutors have not announced whether they'll seek the death penalty. Elsewhere in sports, the San Antonio Spurs have reportedly parted ways with TV play-by-play announcer Jacob Toby after allegations involving the sister of Spurs player Lindy Waters III went viral online. The controversy began when posts appeared on Toby's Instagram account accusing him of cheating on his longtime girlfriend. Screenshots quickly spread across social media before the posts were eventually deleted, and multiple reports say Toby is no longer with the organization. With the latest in sports, I'm Morgan Wood on the Black Information Network, BINnews.com, your home for Black news first.
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7: Stevens on the Black Information Network, taking a look at another aspect of America at 250, a Black perspective. When we talk about America at 250, seen through a Black lens, the nation commemorates 250 years since its founding, with celebrations highlighting stories of endurance, innovation, and progress. Yet when viewed through a Black lens, this milestone prompts us to reconsider the meaning of endurance, whose endurance is being celebrated, and what sacrifices have been made along the way. Black history compels us to ask, who has been the backbone of American progress, whose labor and creativity has built its foundations, and whose courage and imagination have fueled its growth? The Black experience is not a footnote to the American story. It is essential to understanding the nation's true character. By embracing this perspective, we gain a more honest, complete, and nuanced view of America's journey, seeing both its achievements and its shortcomings in a sharper light. A Black perspective on America's history does not diminish the nation's story. Instead, it enriches it. It challenges all Americans to confront the realities that have shaped the country and to acknowledge the contributions of those who often labored in the shadows. Throughout centuries of adversity, from enslavement to segregation to ongoing struggles for justice and equality, Black Americans have demonstrated extraordinary resilience, creativity, and vision. Our influence is woven into every aspect of American life, in music, literature, sports, business, and community. They've chronicled the American experience with courage, honesty, and precision, holding up a mirror to the nation and urging it to reckon with its promises and realities. Now, while pain is undeniably part of the Black story, marked by exclusion, violence, and struggle, the narrative is also one of creativity and invention. Black Americans have created culture under pressure, forging new forms of expression in music, art, and literature. They've built communities and businesses, even when faced with formidable constraints and hostility, as seen in the resilience following the destruction of Tulsa's Black Wall Street and the enduring legacy of entrepreneurs like Madam C.J. Walker. Through protest and performance in sports, they've challenged the nation's conscience, redefining what it means to be an American and what citizenship should entail. The demand for democracy to be real, for freedom to be universal, has been a constant refrain, pushing America to live up to its highest ideals. As America marks its 250th anniversary, the invitation is clear: to teach the full story and to listen to every voice. The histories and experiences of those once pushed to the margins must be recognized as central to the American narrative. The Black story is not just an addition, it is one of the clearest windows into understanding what America truly is and what it might become. I'm Mike Stevens, looking back on the Black perspective of America 250 on the Black Information Network.
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2: Nas is celebrating Jay-Z's legendary catalog with a new playlist on Tidal. The project, titled Curated by God's Son, Hove, features some of Jay-Z's biggest records, including tracks from Reasonable Doubt and the Blueprint albums 1, 2, and 3. Tidal shared the announcement on X, writing, "GOAT recognizes GOAT," while celebrating Jay-Z's 30th anniversary and his historic Yankee Stadium shows. The playlist is Nas's personal collection of favorite songs from the Brooklyn rap icon. Elsewhere in entertainment news, Sean Kingston is currently serving federal prison time, but he's still fighting state fraud charges in Florida. The rapper, whose real name is Kashawn Anderson, is serving a 3-year sentence after being convicted in a multi-million dollar luxury goods fraud scheme involving his mother, Janice Turner, who was sentenced to 5 years. Kingston's attorney is asking the state to drop its charges, arguing the businesses involved have been repaid. A change of plea hearing is scheduled for October 17th. With the latest in entertainment news, I'm Morgan Wood on the Black Information Network, BINnews.com, your home for Black news first.
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11: Happening now, the city of Chicago is constructing a memorial dedicated to the memory of those who died and those who survived police torture at the hands of the Chicago Police Department. Let me take you back to 1972. That's when the Chicago Tribune says Chicago Police Commander John Burge and his officers tortured more than 125 Black men, women, and children in order to coerce false confessions, according to the Chicago Police Torture Archive. We're talking about electric shocks, suffocations, severe beatings, and even mock executions. Reports say this went on till at least 1991. Here's one of the survivors.
12: It will stand as a permanent reminder of the suffering survivors endured, the resilience we showed, and responsibilities we all share to ensure these injustices never happen again.
11: The feds prosecuted Byrd sometime later. He served about 3.5 years, according to the People's Law Office, before retiring in Florida. WTTW News says he was able to draw his $4,000 a month pension, meanwhile costing the city $200 million in legal fees.
10: A Black Georgia police officer is under arrest after shooting and killing a 19-year-old. The Georgia Bureau of Investigations arrested DeKalb officer Derek Harris Jr. for involuntary manslaughter and reckless conduct. And after 18-year-old Milan Butler was seemingly beaten to death in a Jackson jail, Black Mississippi State Representative Lawrence Blackman says he wants changes. Here's WJTV.
13: I'm calling on the Board of Supervisors, to make sure that the Raymond Detention Center receives the funds that they need to hire the staff and implement the changes that they need to keep defendants in their custody safe.
11: Supervisors in Stafford County, Virginia, have grave concerns over a new data center. They've halted plans for the 99-acre center after a 200-year-old cemetery was discovered. Many believe the graves are of formerly enslaved Black people. The next step involves the developer hiring an archaeological consultant to research the cemetery. I'm Timmy Eswick, along with Esther Dillard on your home for Black News First, the Black Information Network. Now here's your Washington Roundup.
2: President Trump is back in Washington, D.C., following a two-day NATO summit in Turkey where he pushed for increased defense spending from member nations, continued support for Ukraine in its war against Russia, and renewed calls for U.S. control of Greenland. Despite frequently criticizing the alliance in the past, President Trump praised NATO during the summit, saying there was tremendous love and unity among members. Meanwhile, President Trump says he also has no update on the health of Kentucky Senator Mitch McConnell. Questions continue to surround the longtime senator's condition after reports that McConnell was found unconscious at his Washington, D.C. home on June 14th due to a possible heart-related incident. Kentucky Governor Andy Beshear, who is a Democrat, has requested an update from McConnell's office as speculation continues about his health. That's your Washington Roundup. I'm Morgan Wood on the Black Information Network, your home for Black news first.
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14: The United States Senate has had a total of 12 black members, with the first being Hiram Rhodes Rebels, elected in 1870 during the Reconstruction era. Jim Crow and other disenfranchisement tactics led to a gap of nearly 90 years between the first and second U.S. black senators. In 1992, Carol Moseley Braun became the first black woman to serve in the U.S. Senate.
15: I don't know, maybe this is just my day to get to talk about race. Maybe I'm just lucky like that today.
14: Vice President Kamala Harris became the second black female to serve as a U.S. senator in 2017. Barack Obama was the fifth black senator and the first to be elected president of the United States.
16: Race is an issue that I believe this nation cannot afford to ignore right now.
14: While Georgia's Raphael Warnock is the latest black member of the U.S. Senate after his 2021 election. Black U.S. senators have made contributions to the country and paved the way for future generations of black leaders. And that's a fact. This is Mike Moore for the Black Information Network.
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17: 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It's a new cyber crime threat where scammers embed malicious links inside QR codes to steal your personal data or install malware. 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Criminals are replacing legitimate codes with fake ones. 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Stick to official apps, company websites, or printed materials that you trust, and try to verify the source before you scan it. 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I'm Nicole Deal on your home for Black News First, the Black Information Network.
10: I'm Esther Dillard with BIN News Now. Massive flash flooding prompts more than 200 rescues about 90 minutes south of the significantly black-populated St. Louis, Missouri. The National Guard airlifted Emma Battag along with 170 other campers who evacuated from a Reynolds County campground.
18: It was just like the river had become the camp. I was freaking out. Everyone was freaking out.
10: The National Weather Service says the flash flood risk was increasing in southeastern Missouri and the Tennessee Valley into the overnight hours Friday. It's going to be an extreme heat weekend for much of the U.S. Forecasters are warning of a dangerous heat wave and stifling humidity from Colorado to Michigan, with temperatures climbing into the 100s, even in the northern plains. And Coco Gauff's best Wimbledon run yet ended one match short of the final. The seventh-ranked American lost a heartbreaker to Carolina Mukova in the semifinals. Get BIN News Now on demand 24/7 on the iHeartRadio app.
19: I'm Kevin Brown on your home for 24/7 News, the Black Information Network. Black Texas Congresswoman Jasmine Crockett, who came up short in a run for Senate, says she'll not campaign with the party's choice, James Tallarico. And speaking at the Global Black Economic Forum, she suggested that her primary loss was due to her race.
20: It was racist. It was a racist race. It is what it is.
19: Crockett told the crowd that she plans to campaign with down-ballot Democrats who are black. Her goal, she says, is to get more Democrats to the polls as a way to help the party. Broward, Florida rapper Sean Kingston, a.k.a. Kashawn Anderson, is currently serving a three-year federal sentence for wire fraud, but also faces state charges. Defense attorney Jim Stark wants the state charges dropped.
0: I'm hoping that we'll be able to convince them that it's a duplicitous prosecution and a waste of the state's time and energy and resources. So far, we haven't been successful in that.
19: The singer was convicted of a multi-million dollar luxury goods scheme he allegedly ran with his mother, Janice Turner, who got 5 years. The judge set a change of plea hearing for October 17th. Kingston's defense also says that most of the defrauded businesses have been paid back. Broward County Judge Ernest Colras set a new hearing date for their in-state case.
21: All right, we'll set them both for a status on October 17th on a change of plea and see what happens.
19: President Donald Trump has been celebrating strong overall job growth while downplaying persistent high black unemployment, which remains significantly higher than the national average. The latest data from the Bureau of Labor Statistics shows black unemployment at 6.6 in June compared to the overall U.S. unemployment rate of 4.2. Trump has addressed the issue by pointing to his efforts to bring manufacturing back to the U.S., claiming that African-American unemployment is at its lowest level in history. However, critics argue that Trump's policies have disproportionately affected black workers, and economists emphasize the need to address the widening employment gap. Black attorney Ben Crump is questioning the circumstances surrounding the death of the 18-year-old black teen Nolan Xavier Wells, highlighting discrepancies in the accounts of those who were with him on Horn Island before he disappeared. Crump pointed out conflicting versions of events, particularly regarding whether Wells intended to return to the boat or stay behind with a young woman. The attorney emphasized the uncertainty surrounding Wells' final moments, as some claim he boarded the boat while others say he did not. Crump's involvement in the case brings clarity to the situation and pressure for a transparent investigation into Wells' death, which remains shrouded in unanswered questions for his family. The Black Dance Academy, located in Leimert Park, Los Angeles, California, offers a summer program for dancers and drummers ages 5 and up, focusing on black culture and arts. Founded by Dr. Jewel Jackson Jallo, the Academy aims to build community, create safe spaces for black expression, and preserve black culture through dance and drum. The curriculum includes African dance, hip-hop, African drum, Afro-Brazilian, and other diasporic movement languages. The Academy also offers a $5 first-class summer special and welcomes new families to join. Additionally, the Academy provides youth summer camps and open classes for all ages to learn and connect with culture through dance and drum. I'm Kevin Brown on your home for Black News First, the Black Information Network.
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10: This is Esther Dillard with another spotlight on Black excellence. Tyler Perry is one of the most successful figures in the entertainment industry. Born in New Orleans, Louisiana in 1969, Emmett Perry Jr. endured a difficult childhood marked by poverty and abuse. After changing his name and moving to Atlanta in 1992, Tyler Perry began writing and producing stage plays that became highly successful.
22: All you gotta do is take an R&B song, put Jesus in it, and it's a gospel song.
10: What? It was also during that time that he created his signature character, the iconic Mabel Medea Simmons.
23: Yea, though she walked in the valley with the shadow of Little Red Riding Hood and the Three Bears.
10: With an estimated net worth of over $1 billion, Tyler Perry is also a generous philanthropist, having donated millions to such causes as education, civil rights, and disaster relief. And another shining example of Black excellence. I'm Esther Dillard on the Black Information Network.
24: I'm Mike Stevens on your home for Black News First, the Black Information Network. It seemed like things were starting to calm down somewhat in our black communities nationwide. But now we're again getting regular reports of gun violence spiking up again. And every time there is a loved one who's left in pain.
25: I don't think it's really hit me yet. You know, it's not seeing him is one thing, but knowing that I'll never see him again is just, it breaks my heart.
26: I couldn't believe it. And then when we didn't get any information for over 3 hours, I knew Ernest was gone. And it was senseless.
24: Friends are also stunned about what happened to an Ohio father of three who was killed in what's being called a needless act of violence.
27: He did not deserve this. Not at all.
1: I just feel so bad.
24: According to ABC 6 television, the 33-year-old black man was shot and killed after some type of confrontation with another black man. Police say the victim did not have a gun. The accused killer is locked up with a bond of over $1 million. What led to the shooting is still being investigated. Black Chicago leaders are celebrating the start of construction of a memorial to remember those who were tortured by a group of police officers for 20 years, leading to false confessions. Black Mayor Brandon Johnson and other officials gathered to break ground on the nation's first permanent memorial honoring survivors of police torture.
3: When this memorial is completed, it will provide a space for education, community building, remembrance, but it will also provide a place for hope and healing.
24: The project recognizes survivors of torture committed by a white former Chicago police commander, John Burge, who died about 8 years ago, and detectives under his command. The victims were mostly black. I'm Mike Stevens on the Black Information Network. Now your local news.
4: A black father is accused of killing his young son in Pineville. Officers arrested the 31-year-old man on a count of murder after he allegedly stabbed the 5-year-old to death inside his bedroom. Court documents show the suspect kicked in the door of the mother's apartment prior to the stabbing. Investigators say he has a history of violence. The Panthers are inviting fans out to celebrate the beginning of another season. The Fan Fest is coming up July 31st at Bank of America Stadium, where Carolina will hold an open practice and autograph session. The night will conclude with a fireworks show, and tickets for the Fan Fest are on sale for $5, which will benefit Carolina Panthers charities. That's what's happening in the area. 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
12: Remember how the 14-year-old version of yourself felt? 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You lived through it. You're living through it now. You got this, kid.
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16: BIN News this hour, I'm Terry McCready. Tensions remaining high between the U.S. and Iran after President Trump said he thought the ceasefire was over. The U.S. launching another round of military strikes on Wednesday, with Trump saying they were in retribution for Iran firing on three cargo ships in the Strait of Hormuz. Iran then launching missile attacks against Gulf nations that host U.S. military forces, but there are no reports of injuries or significant damage. Trump making his comments about the end of the ceasefire yesterday at the NATO summit in Turkey, then added he wasn't ruling out talks continuing to end the war with Iran. The family of a 92-year-old great-grandmother from Florida killed in a crash involving an Orlando police officer last January is suing the police department. Surveillance video showing the patrol car's flashing lights going on, then off. Attorney Ben Crump says the police and vendors are pointing fingers.
17: They seem to suggest that it was somebody else's responsibility. But what we know, it wasn't Millie Ortiz's fault for why she is dead today.
16: Millie Ortiz's family is also suing the manufacturer of the police lights and the company that handles maintenance for OPD vehicles. They're asking for $92 million. The state attorney decided not to file criminal charges against the officer involved. The black secretary of the Smithsonian Institution is disputing the scathing July 4th report released by the White House, accusing the National Museum of American History and its leaders of presenting a radical view of American history. Although Lonnie Bunch has not addressed the report publicly, in an internal letter to staff obtained by ABC News, he wrote that Smithsonian leadership is carefully reviewing the findings. He wrote, while there will always be room for improvement, this report is not a fair characterization of the work and totality of the National Museum of American History. The White House Domestic Policy Council released a multi-page report accusing the Smithsonian of engaging in extreme political activism, as well as anti-white activism, illegal alien activism, and transgender activism. Black Congresswoman from Texas, Jasmine Crockett, who came up short in her run for Senate, says she will not be campaigning with the party's choice, James Tallarico. And speaking at the Global Black Economic Forum, she blamed her primary loss on her race.
20: It was racist. It was a racist race. It is what it is.
16: Crockett telling the crowd that she plans to campaign with down ballot Democrats who are African American. Her goal, she says, is to get more Democrats to the polls as a way to help the party. Stay informed, stay connected, and subscribe. Follow VIN News this hour wherever you get your podcasts. I'm Terry McCready for the Black Information Network.
10: Here's what's trending this hour. Massive flash flooding prompts more than 200 rescues about 90 minutes south of the significantly black populated St. Louis, Missouri. It's going to be an extreme heat weekend for much of the U.S. Forecasters are warning dangerous heat and stifling humidity from Colorado to Michigan. And Coco Gauff's Wimbledon run ended one match short of the final. I'm Esther Dillard, and that's what's trending.
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27: HBCU leaders are coming together to talk about the future of black education, innovation, and culture. The United Negro College Fund is hosting Unite 2026 in Atlanta, bringing together more than 1,000 HBCU presidents, leaders, students, advocates, and partners for one of the nation's biggest gatherings focused on the future of historically Black colleges and universities. The lineup includes conversations with leaders like UNCF President and CEO Dr. Michael Lomax, former Georgia State Representative Stacey Abrams, journalist Charles Blow, and Dr. Harold Martin Sr., former president of North Carolina A&T. The event also celebrates the legacy of A Different World, featuring Jasmine Guy, Felicia Pride, and stars from the upcoming Netflix sequel discussing the impact HBCUs have had on generations. With the latest in HBCU news, I'm Morgan Wood on the Black Information Network, your home for Black News First.
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21: The opinions, beliefs, and viewpoints expressed in this commentary are those of the author and do not necessarily represent those of BIN and its founding partners and employees. Now it's time to bring the funk with Roland S. Martin.
22: The Donald Trump MAGA GOP attack on Black America continues, this time when it comes to the Smithsonian. The White House issued a 162-page report that is absolute trash. They say that the National Museum of American History has a radical bias. They complain that the Smithsonian is simply doing too much, that they are trying to erase our heritage, and they're not telling the true story of what has happened in this country. What they don't like is they don't like the full truth being told. They can't stand Americans knowing fully how white folks treated African Americans, treated Chinese, Japanese, how they treated Native Americans. They don't want any of that. See, if you're going to tell the story, tell the whole story. They don't want to do any of that because, see, what they want is they want America's next generation to completely be told that BS story that we were all told growing up, all the lies told. Look, I am from Texas. And Texas mandates seventh grade Texas history. And we were never told that the Texas War for Independence was over slavery, that the white settlers wanted slavery to continue and Mexico was in opposition to slavery. That's right. So millions of Texas kids learned white history, not real history. Trump wants only white history told. I'm Roland Martin on the Black Information Network.
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29: On your home for 24/7 news, the Black Information Network. Here are your top stories. Haitians to hold a rally in Chicago about TPS protections being snatched away. An Atlanta nonprofit helps foster youth start college at HBCUs with furnished dorm rooms. And the Black parents of Nolan Wells are speaking out for the first time. They joined civil rights attorney Ben Crump at a news conference at the National Action Network. They all say things don't add up with their son's disappearance. The parents, Christine and Elmore Wansley, say their concerns include why he chose not to stay with the original group of friends on the 4th of July. why he was separated from his cell phone, and when one of the parents' friends recovered Nolan's phone, why some of the messages appear to be deleted.
1: We just want to know what happened and why our baby didn't come home. Like, that's our biggest thing.
29: Wells vanished July 4th during a boat trip with friends to Horn Island off the Mississippi Gulf Coast. Searchers found his body on the island 2 days later. The Mississippi Sheriff's Office says no evidence of a crime has been found so far. Ben Crump says he's arranging an independent autopsy in Washington, D.C., made possible by funding from former NFL star Colin Kaepernick. He's calling on law enforcement to do a thorough investigation. And he says Tyler Perry is offered to pay for the funeral. Meanwhile, in Chicago, Mayor Brandon Johnson is pushing back hard against President Trump. The black mayor is challenging the administration to stop what he calls wasting billions on wars abroad and instead answer the calls of working families in Chicago and cities across the country.
3: I challenge you to invest in mental health, jobs, education, housing, health care, transportation, and environmental justice. I challenge you to do that. If you are the big man and the big person that you claim to be, make those investments, and I will put everything that I love on the fact that violence will go down across this country if you make those investments.
29: Johnson's comments come as more than 360,000 people in Illinois are losing food assistance due to the Trump administration's historic cuts to the SNAP program. And this month is a partial win for black farmers. A federal judge has ordered the U.S. Department of Agriculture to reinstate $127 million in grants to organizations that support black farmers. That's money the Trump administration pulled earlier this year. U.S. District Judge Beryl Howell ruled the funding must be restored after two dozen organizations sued over cuts to a program meant to address historic land loss among farmers of color. The USDA has been ordered to file a status report with the court. Advocates say the ruling protects jobs and community programs that were on the brink of collapse. And finally tonight, the Harriet Tubman $20 bill is on hold again. The Trump administration has shelved the decade-long effort to put Tubman's face on the 20 while pushing to put President Trump's own image on currency instead. Tubman was a Union Army scout and spy who led the Combahee River Raid, freeing more than 700 enslaved people. Plans for her portrait have now stalled under three separate administrations. I'm Esther Dillard on your home for Black News First, the Black Information Network.
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4: Senator Jean Shaneen expressed disappointment over the decision to halt plans for Tubman's inclusion on the $20 bill.
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23: Available 24/7. The Stop Woke Act was signed into law by Republican Governor Ron DeSantis in 2022, but part of the law related to colleges was struck down.
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12: 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In a strong real estate market, you could get a 25% rate of return or even more. 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Investors purchase properties and keep them for years, collecting steady rental income while values appreciate. Benefits include cash flow stability, tax advantages, and watching your equity grow over time. So, which is better? 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Flipping is best if you are looking for a fast profit and willing to take on a little more risk. Meanwhile, buying and holding appeals to investors looking for long-term wealth and financial security. 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I'm Nicole Deal on your home for Black News First, the Black Information Network.
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5: A social media video produced in the little old town of Goodman, Mississippi, which has about 1,200 residents, has caught the attention of Mississippi law enforcement. The video shows a couple of guys with guns knocking on the door of the Goodman Police Department, showing they're not home. The guys, who are black, proclaim that they run the majority black town. Now, in fairness, this 9 times out of 10 could just be comedy-type content, but it's shaken the community. Here's Mayor Michael Howard via WJTV.
11: And when they were shooting the video, I told them, I got between them and said, yeah, y'all can't do this. This is something that you can't do in our town. Now, one of the guys said, well, we didn't pay this guy to shoot the video. I don't care who you pay. He can't do the video in this town. If you're going to do a video, get with the board. Let the board make a decision of you doing a positive video.
5: Whether that's true or not, I'll leave it up to the lawyers. State police now patrolling the area.
29: Boston University researchers say they studied Dallas Cowboys.

not. But did you know there was a very, very, very big record written for Patrice Rushen that she declined? Let me explain. Okay, surely you know this song, right?

putting together his fourth album, he was accepting submissions of songs. Enter Brother Number Two. Brother Number Two submits a song for Brother Number One's album, but Brother Number One says, uh-uh, that's trash. So Brother

0: I guess we'll have to imagine what could have been. I'm Bill Black with another Bet You Didn't Know music fact on the Black Information Network.
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3: I'm Mike Stevens on your home for Black News First, the Black Information Network. As the nation continues to recognize our 250th birthday, there continues to be a pushback to sharing true black history, which is true American history, even if some of it is uncomfortable. In Philadelphia, for example, a legal fight is continuing over a slavery exhibit that has received a lot of national attention. The city of Philadelphia is filing a petition to an appeals court to rehear its recent decision, which allowed the Trump administration to replace the exhibit at what's called the President's House. The purpose of the slavery memorial there is to honor primarily the 9 African descendants enslaved by President George Washington at the President's House, the site often called America's First White House. Those 9 were among the 316 black men, women, and children enslaved by Washington at his Mount Vernon plantation. African-American attorney Michael Cord speaking here to NBC 10 television.
4: Right now, with that Trump-appointed Supreme Court, it's political and legal suicide to ask them to do the right thing.
3: President Trump signed an executive order last year to remove, as he put it, improper and partisan ideology at federal sites. You know, when storms hit, are black residents a priority for utility companies and emergency assistance agencies when it comes to getting them back online or offering various types of help? Or for that matter, planning in advance to make sure they're not hit the hardest during emergencies? Over the years, the BIN has reported on numerous delays by power companies and even the federal government when disasters hit their neighborhoods. To be fair, disasters hit not just black neighborhoods, but in some cases, black residents in many states have complained about how they seem to be last in line for help. I'm Mike Stevens on the Black Information Network. Now your local news.
5: A black father is accused of killing his young son in Pineville. Officers arrested the 31-year-old man on a count of murder after he allegedly stabbed the 5-year-old to death inside his bedroom. Court documents show the suspect kicked in the door of the mother's apartment prior to the stabbing. Investigators say he has a history of violence. The Panthers are inviting fans out to celebrate the beginning of another season. The Fan Fest is coming up July 31st at Bank of America Stadium, where Carolina will hold an open practice and autograph session. The night will conclude with a fireworks show, and tickets for the Fan Fest are on sale for $5, which will benefit Carolina Panthers charities. That's what's happening in the area. 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I'm Alexandria Iacomone on your home for Black News First, Charlotte's BIN 98.7.
6: 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It's more than just menus. It's a movement.
7: And so we really want to create something that was more all-inclusive to the creative things we were seeing happening in the food scene.
6: That's one of the 3 founders, Fallon Farrell.
7: As we've grown through the years, we've literally watched businesses start off as like a pop-up food tent and now having like 2 or 3 locations.
6: From soul food kitchens to hidden gem caterers, Black Restaurant Week shines a light where it's long been missing. It's helped generate tens of millions of dollars for Black-owned businesses, keeping legacies alive and creating new ones. And it's part of Black history still being written every time a diner takes that first bite. I'm Esther Dillard for the Black Information Network.
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2: Well, the future of the Essence Festival of Culture in New Orleans remains uncertain as organizers and city leaders continue negotiating a new agreement. Despite another successful festival, organizers stopped short of confirming a return to New Orleans in 2027. Sundial Media Group CEO Kirk McDonald said both sides must agree on the path forward. Festival leaders highlighted that the event generates more than $300 million in economic activity for the city each year. And rapper Mystical has been transferred to Louisiana's infamous Angola prison, where he will serve a 20-year sentence after pleading guilty earlier this year to third-degree rape. Because of his celebrity status, prison officials have placed the Grammy-nominated rapper, whose real name is Michael Tyler, in protective custody. Angola is the nation's largest maximum security prison and has long been one of the most notorious correctional facilities in the country. The transfer comes months after Mystical accepted a plea deal connected to a 2022 case in Ascension Parish, Louisiana. With the latest in entertainment at 17 and 47 minutes past each hour, I'm Bree Wood on the Black Information Network, your home for Black news first.
3: On August 7th, 1948, Alice Coachman made history as the first Black woman to win an Olympic gold medal. Her victory in the high jump at the London Olympic Summer Games cemented her legacy as a trailblazer in sports and beyond. Coachman was born in Albany, Georgia in 1923 and grew up in the segregated South, where opportunities for Black athletes, particularly women, were scarce. Despite these challenges, her determination was undeniable. She trained barefoot on dirt roads with homemade equipment, proving that passion can overcome the biggest obstacles. At the 1948 Olympics, Coachman's high jump cleared the bar at 5'6" 1/8", and she became the first Black woman to win a gold medal. Beyond the track, Coachman became a role model and advocate for young athletes, encouraging them to pursue their dreams regardless of any barriers along the way. As we celebrate all of our country's gold medal winners, let's also take a moment to remember Alice Coachman, the first Black woman to win an Olympic gold medal. This is Bree Wood for the Black Information Network.
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5: Happening now, the city of Chicago is constructing a memorial dedicated to the memory of those who died and those who survived police torture at the hands of the Chicago Police Department. Let me take you back to 1972. That's when the Chicago Tribune says Chicago Police Commander John Burge and his officers tortured more than 125 Black men, women, and children in order to coerce false confessions, according to the Chicago Police Torture Archive. We're talking about electric shocks, suffocation, severe beatings, and even mock executions. Reports say this went on till at least 1991. Here's one of the survivors.
6: It will stand as a permanent reminder of the suffering survivors endured, the resilience we showed, and responsibilities we all share to ensure these injustices never happen again.
5: The feds prosecuted Bird sometime later. He served about 3.5 years, according to the People's Law Office, before retiring in Florida. WTTW News says he was able to draw his $4,000 a month pension, meanwhile costing the city $200 million in legal fees.
2: A Black Georgia police officer is under arrest after shooting and killing a 19-year-old. The Georgia Bureau of Investigations arrested DeKalb officer Derek Harris Jr. for involuntary manslaughter and reckless conduct. And after 18-year-old Milan Butler was seemingly beaten to death in a Jackson jail, Black Mississippi State Representative Lawrence Blackman says he wants changes. Here's WJTV.
7: I'm calling on the Board of Supervisors, to make sure that the Raymond Detention Center receives the funds that they need to hire the staff and implement the changes that they need to keep defendants in their custody safe.
5: Supervisors in Stafford County, Virginia, have grave concerns over a new data center. They've halted plans for the 99-acre center after a 200-year-old cemetery was discovered. Many believe the graves are of formerly enslaved Black people. The next step involves the developer hiring an archaeological consultant to research the cemetery. I'm Timmy Eswick, along with Esther Dillard, on your home for Black News First, the Black Information Network. Now here's your Washington Roundup.
8: Relations appear to be warming up between the United States and Ukraine after President Trump met with President Volodymyr Zelensky at the NATO summit. After the summit, Trump told reporters that the United States will be buying Ukrainian drones and that Ukraine will be co-producing American-made Patriot interceptor missiles. Now this, Vice President J.D. Vance is talking about fraud in a campaign-style speech in Wisconsin. Vance spoke recently in Milwaukee touting the Trump administration's crackdown on health care fraud and also infused plenty of politics.
9: The Democrats have thrown their lot in with the people who want to abolish the police, who want to open the border, and want to give your money to fraudsters instead of moms who need it.
8: The vice president has made similar appearances across the country, and his stop at the Wisconsin Air National Guard facility was pointed at Democrats. And that's your Washington Roundup. I'm Mike Moore on your home for 24/7 News, the Black Information Network.
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10: In 2019, marine scientists discovered the remains of the Clotilda at the bottom of Alabama's Mobile River. The Clotilda is believed to be the last known intact U.S. slave ship. In 1860, the Clotilda smuggled 110 Africans to Alabama, decades after the importation of slaves was outlawed in the United States. To hide the crime, the ship's captain, William Foster, burned and sunk the ship. Surviving ancestors of that final harrowing journey went on to establish Africatown, which still exists today. In her best-selling book, Barracoon, released in 2018, Zora Neale Hurston tells a story of Cudjoe Lewis, the last enslaved African on the Clotilda. The book details Lewis's experiences aboard the slave ship and his role in founding Africatown. Lewis died in 1935 at the age of 94. Africatown and the Clotilda are an intricate part of the national conversation about reparations, highlighting the lasting legacy of this dark chapter in American history. I'm Andrea Coleman on the Black Information Network.
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11: 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It's a new cyber crime threat where scammers embed malicious links inside QR codes to steal your personal data or install malware. 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I'm Nicole Deal on your home for Black News First, the Black Information Network.
2: I'm Esther Dillard with BIN News Now. Flint, Michigan Mayor Sheldon Neely says the city has met its obligations set in the 2016 Flint water lawsuit settlement.
12: Today's a great day in the journey. The journey of partnership and working together with the concerned pastors and the city of Flint to get a resolve and a great outcome for residents in this wonderful, blessed community.
2: The Black mayor says they're still recommending residents use water filters, but says the city has replaced all lead service lines. The maternal mortality crisis for Black women isn't improving. New data shows Black mothers die from pregnancy-related causes more than three times the rate of white mothers. Word in Black is hosting a national discussion on the topic this month. And today is 7-Eleven. That means it's 7-Eleven Day and a free small Slurpee to anyone who visits the store. 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
13: I'm Vanessa Tyler in the Black Information Network, your home for Black News First. A little Black girl was destined for the street life in Baltimore, Maryland. The family business was drug dealing. She saw her father murdered right in front of her. Tashira T. Savage is the daughter of a hustler, which is the name of her upcoming new film. Tashira joins me with her mother, Chantel Green.
14: Thank you.
15: Hello. Thank you.
14: To share what you saw as a child would traumatize anyone, yet you are sharing your life story for us all to see. Why?
15: I'm just sharing my life story because I feel like it's a story that needs to be heard. I don't feel like I'm the only person who's been through this kind of trauma.
16: It can definitely affect kids' mental health. It sometimes can make you feel like you're stuck, like there's no way to get out of it.
14: You actually saw your father being killed?
16: Yeah, I was 16 years old and it was Halloween. I probably had just got home from school and I end up basically seeing my dad die and along with my dad killing the person who killed him before he died.
14: What did that do to you?
16: For little girls, it's like, you know, your dad is your first love, like that's your hero. So to see your hero take his last breath or the person that you thought was just invincible, it just breaks you in every way.
14: Chantel, many listeners know you from BET's Trap Queens. What did that kind of life do to your child?
17: She was traumatized where I should have been putting her first, but I was traumatized. It was just like my mother did things to traumatize me. So I didn't really know how to be a mother because of the parenting I had.
13: Chantel Green was making money, living the life of a queen pin. She gave Tashira everything money could buy.
17: She always lived in the nicest places. She always drove the best cars, so she didn't really see struggle.
13: Tashira didn't want the stuff. She needed her mother.
16: I look at those words kind of differently because as a kid, I feel like what my mommy described not seeing struggle as is materialistic things. But as a kid, you're supposed to have an active parent. And that was my struggle, like having to raise myself. Me breaking the cycle is being the mother that me and my mother didn't have.
13: That's the point of the biopic, Life of a Hustler's Daughter. It's about the trauma, breaking the cycle and never giving up.
16: And sometimes you got to forgive your parents, no matter how hard it is, because I had to learn the hard way that once they're gone, they don't come back.
13: Chantel, who always valued education, went on to obtain several higher degrees and owns several successful businesses. Her daughter, Tashira, is an artist, rapper, and dropping wisdom through her music. Follow both on social media.
16: The movie should be out in fall 2026. Right now, they're in the middle of editing.
14: Tashira T. Savage and your mom, Chantel Green, thank you both for showing us such resilience.
17: Thanks for having us.
16: Thank you for having us.
14: With Black News First, I'm Vanessa Tyler on the Black Information Network.
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18: On December 9th, 1946 in Philadelphia, Howard Stanley Frankie Beverly was born. In 1970, he would form the group Raw Soul, which later was renamed Maze. Under the mentorship of Marvin Gaye, Frankie Beverly and Maze would go on to give us 9 gold albums. Beverly and May's live experience was more like a party than a concert. Dressed in his signature all white, crowds would stand at their feet and sing to the top of their lungs.
19: Ooh, and pain. I like sunshine and rain.
18: Sadly, on September 10th, 2024, Frankie Beverly left us with hits for lifetimes to come. I'm Bill Black for the Black Information Network.
20: I want to make sure I'm right, girl, before I let go.
21: Yeah. I'm Mike Stevens on your home for Black News First, the Black Information Network. It seemed like things were starting to calm down somewhat in our black communities nationwide. But now we're again getting regular reports of gun violence spiking up again. And every time there is a loved one who's left in pain.
22: I don't think it's really hit me yet. You know, it's not seeing him is one thing, but knowing that I'll never see him again is just breaks my heart.
23: I couldn't believe it. And then when we didn't get any information for over 3 hours, I knew Ernest was gone. And it was senseless.
21: Friends are also stunned about what happened to an Ohio father of 3 who was killed in what's being called a needless act of violence.
24: He did not deserve this. Not at all.
0: I just feel so bad.
21: According to ABC 6 television, the 33-year-old black man was shot and killed after some type of confrontation with another black man. Police say the victim did not have a gun. The accused killer is locked up with a bond of over $1 million. What led to the shooting is still being investigated. Black Chicago leaders are celebrating the start of construction of a memorial to remember those who were tortured by a group of police officers for 20 years, leading to false confessions. Black Mayor Brandon Johnson and other officials gathered to break ground on the nation's first permanent memorial honoring survivors of police torture.
3: When this memorial is completed, it will provide a space for education, community building, remembrance, but it will also provide a place for hope and healing.
21: The project recognizes survivors of torture committed by a white former Chicago police commander, John Burge, who died about 8 years ago, and detectives under his command. The victims were mostly black. I'm Mike Stevens on the Black Information Network. Now your local news.
6: A black father is accused of killing his young son in Pineville. Officers arrested the 31-year-old man on a count of murder after he allegedly stabbed the 5-year-old to death inside his bedroom. Court documents show the suspect kicked in the door of the mother's apartment prior to the stabbing. Investigators say he has a history of violence. The Panthers are inviting fans out to celebrate the beginning of another season. The Fan Fest is coming up July 31st at Bank of America Stadium, where Carolina will hold an open practice and autograph session. The night will conclude with a fireworks show, and tickets for the Fan Fest are on sale for $5, which will benefit Carolina Panthers charities. That's what's happening in the area. 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I'm Alexandria Iccomoni on your home for Black News First, Charlotte's BIN 98.7.
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24: 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A former Republican operative who was given oversight of North Carolina elections is now accused of tampering with early voting. 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

0: As a precaution, Taco Bell is removing lettuce, pico de gallo, guacamole, and its cilantro onion mix from some restaurants. The company says it has not been identified as the source of the outbreak, but is taking action because of concerns involving one of its produce suppliers. Health officials urge you contact your healthcare provider if you've eaten fresh produce and develop symptoms that don't improve. That's your Healthy Minutes. I'm Morgan Wood on the Black Information Network.
1: I'm Shea Diddy on the Black Information Network. In 2019, the St. John Will.i.am Coltrane African Orthodox Church observed its 50th anniversary. Based in San Francisco, the church uses John Coltrane's music as a source for religious discovery. Instead of singing traditional hymns, worshipers chant Coltrane's A Love Supreme, and there are monthly meditations where people commune with Coltrane's music. In 1965, Branzo King and his wife, Marina King, saw Coltrane live at San Francisco Jazz Club. The couple had a religious experience. They called it a sound baptism. In the years leading up to his death in 1967 at the age of 40, Coltrane's music had grown increasingly spiritual. He said that he wanted to be a saint, and in him, Branzo, who had wanted to be a preacher, had found his God. Instead of a mural of Jesus in the sanctuary, there is one of patron saint John Coltrane. And that's a fact. I'm Shea Diddy on the Black Information Network.
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4: I'm Esther Dillard with BIN News Now. The U.S. is demanding that Iran declare the Strait of Hormuz open to shipping. President Trump spoke to reporters about the situation on Air Force One.
5: We have many ways we can win, but we've already won militarily. They have very little left.
4: The demand comes as peace talks between the U.S. and Iran were expected to resume in Oman this weekend. In California, residents in Boyle Heights didn't hold back Friday night. A group booed Mayor Karen Bass and L.A. County Supervisor Hilda Salas at a community meeting over a massive warehouse fire. The black mayor now says she'll spend more time in the neighborhood and pledges to survey warehouses citywide. And people are searching for a black soldier who was last seen at Fort Bragg in North Carolina. Officials say 25-year-old Savion Anderson was last seen on June 29th. Get BIN News Now on demand 24/7 on the iHeartRadio app.
6: I'm Kevin Brown on your home for 24/7 News, the Black Information Network. As crews continue working to reinforce the Manhattan high-rise at risk of collapse earlier this week, New Yorkers are questioning the safety of other buildings across the city. As the initial shock wears off, New Yorkers are left with questions and concerns.
7: I think New York needs to check the foundation of every building before they start doing construction like that.
8: What's happening with inspections? Are the buildings not even inspected? Like, what is going on with that? You know, what was the protocol for that building? Like, why was it not checked? Why, just from one day to another, now it's like it's going to be collapsed, you know?
6: The former Pfizer building at 235 42nd Street is being turned into an apartment building that had added additional floors. Workers are shoring up the building floor by floor to relieve the strain of the bent beams and columns that buckled on the building's 21st floor. Engineers are still trying to figure out a long-term repair plan. A community rally is set for the Little Haiti Cultural Center in Miami, Florida, amid a national day of action, 2 weeks after the U.S. Supreme Court ruled that the Trump administration could end the temporary protected status of Haitians.
9: There's literally hundreds of thousands of Haitian and Venezuelan TPS holders that are affected here in Florida. And in turn, the community is affected because of it.
6: Florida Immigrant Coalition Tomas Kennedy says Haitians, many of whom have been here for decades, are homeowners, business owners, caretakers, and taxpayers. Haiti and now Venezuela are not politically and socially safe for TPS holders to return. Darius Chappelle, a black man from Clarksville, Tennessee, died in jail days after a police dog attacked him during his arrest. His family and civil rights groups are calling for a deeper investigation into the circumstances surrounding his death. Chappelle, who was 34, was arrested after fleeing from deputies over an alleged parole violation. Video footage shows Chappelle being attacked by a police dog while already restrained by officers. His family claims he suffered serious injuries that were not properly addressed, leading to his death 4 days later. The incident has sparked calls for accountability and a federal investigation into the case. A coalition of descendant-led organizations in the United States has formed the Descendants Forum to preserve and share the history of slavery.

0: It debates over how America's past should be presented. The forum aims to protect Black history, help descendants trace their roots, and ensure their ancestors' stories are part of the national narrative. The Descendants Forum long-term goal is to preserve historical records, strengthen collaboration among descendant communities, and ensure accurate accounts of slavery for future generations. Organizers emphasize the importance of descendants' voices in telling their family stories. James Brown, the musical, is set to hit Broadway, chronicling the life of the iconic godfather of soul, James Brown, from his childhood struggles to his legendary status in the music industry. The production, led by producer Jeremy E. Cormier, promises to offer a unique perspective on Brown's life, including his relationships, struggles, and impact on the world. With a focus on authenticity and a talented cast, the musical is poised to bring Brown's captivating story to the Broadway stage in a compelling and meaningful way. I'm Kevin Brown on your home for Black News First, the Black Information Network. Welcome to the journey around America, where we visit iconic locations connected to Black history. Today, we head to Harlem, New York, where the legendary Apollo Theater stands as a symbol of African American culture. The Apollo Theater opened its doors in 1914 as a burlesque theater, but soon became the premier showplace for live musical entertainment. The theater became famous for Amateur Night, a weekly talent show that launched the careers of stars like Lauryn Hill and the Jackson 5. Osiris, audiences at the Apollo became known for cheering or booing performers on stage.
1: Y'all making people walk off stage tonight.
0: The slogan, "Be Good or Be Gone," became the theater's motto. Over the years, the Apollo Theater hosted many memorable events in Black music history. The Apollo Theater, a place where dreams are born, legends are made, and history is written. For the Black Information Network, I'm Kevin Brown.
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5: I'm Mike Stevens on your home for Black News First, the Black Information Network. As the nation continues to recognize our 250th birthday, there continues to be a pushback to sharing true Black history, which is true American history, even if some of it is uncomfortable. In Philadelphia, for example, a legal fight is continuing over a slavery exhibit that has received a lot of national attention. The city of Philadelphia is filing a petition to an appeals court to rehear its recent decision, which allowed the Trump administration to replace the exhibit at what's called the President's House. The purpose of the slavery memorial there is to honor primarily the 9 African descendants enslaved by President George Washington at the President's House, the site often called America's first White House. Those 9 were among the 316 Black men, women, and children enslaved by Washington at his Mount Vernon plantation. African-American attorney Michael Cord speaking here to NBC 10 television.
6: Right now, with that Trump-appointed Supreme Court, it's political and legal suicide to ask them to do the right thing.
5: President Trump signed an executive order last year to remove, as he put it, improper and partisan ideology at federal sites. You know, when storms hit, are Black residents a priority for utility companies and emergency assistance agencies when it comes to getting them back online or offering various types of help? Or for that matter, planning in advance to make sure they're not hit the hardest during emergencies? Over the years, the BIN has reported on numerous delays by power companies and even the federal government when disasters hit their neighborhoods. To be fair, disasters hit not just Black neighborhoods, but in some cases, Black residents in many states have complained about how they seem to be last in line for help. I'm Mike Stevens on the Black Information Network. Now your local news.
7: A Black father is accused of killing his young son in Pineville. Officers arrested the 31-year-old man on a count of murder after he allegedly stabbed the 5-year-old to death inside his bedroom. Court documents show the suspect kicked in the door of the mother's apartment prior to the stabbing. Investigators say he has a history of violence. The Panthers are inviting fans out to celebrate the beginning of another season. The Fan Fest is coming up July 31st at Bank of America Stadium. where Carolina will hold an open practice and autograph session. The night will conclude with a fireworks show, and tickets for the Fan Fest are on sale for $5, which will benefit Carolina Panthers charities. That's what's happening in the area. 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
2: 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The project, titled Curated by God's Son, Hove, features some of Jay-Z's biggest records, including tracks from Reasonable Doubt and the Blueprint albums 1, 2, and 3. Tidal shared the announcement on X, writing, "GOAT recognizes GOAT," while celebrating Jay-Z's 30th anniversary and his historic Yankee Stadium shows. The playlist is Nas's personal collection of favorite songs from the Brooklyn rap icon. Elsewhere in entertainment news, Sean Kingston is currently serving federal prison time, but he's still fighting state fraud charges in Florida. The rapper, whose real name is Kashawn Anderson, is serving a 3-year sentence after being convicted in a multi-million dollar luxury goods fraud scheme involving his mother, Janice Turner, who was sentenced to 5 years. Kingston's attorney is asking the state to drop its charges, arguing the businesses involved have been repaid. A change of plea hearing is scheduled for October 17th. With the latest in entertainment news, I'm Morgan Wood on the Black Information Network, BINnews.com, your home for Black news first.
3: Here are some of the stories trending now on the Black Information Network. Why did Governor Stein shoot down a ban on homeless camping and public sleeping? And what happens if the Senate overrides his veto? The South Carolina GOP wants to change how the state does its primaries and has filed a federal lawsuit to make it happen. And Clemson University picked a new president who passed on the job, but now has a new president. For real. 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
9: Happening now, the city of Chicago is constructing a memorial dedicated to the memory of those who died and those who survived police torture at the hands of the Chicago Police Department. Let me take you back to 1972. That's when the Chicago Tribune says Chicago Police Commander John Burge and his officers tortured more than 125 black men, women, and children in order to coerce false confessions, according to the Chicago Police Torture Archive. We're talking about electric shocks, suffocation, severe beatings, and even mock executions. Reports say this went on till at least 1991. Here's one of the survivors.
10: It will stand as a permanent reminder of the suffering survivors endured, the resilience we showed, and responsibilities we all share to ensure these injustices never happen again.
9: The feds prosecuted Burge sometime later. He served about 3.5 years, according to the People's Law Office, before retiring in Florida. WTTW News says he was able to draw his $4,000 a month pension, meanwhile costing the city $200 million in legal fees.
8: A black Georgia police officer is under arrest after shooting and killing a 19-year-old. The Georgia Bureau of Investigations arrested DeKalb officer Derek Harris Jr. for involuntary manslaughter and reckless conduct. And after 18-year-old Milan Butler was seemingly beaten to death in a Jackson jail, black Mississippi State Representative Lawrence Blackman says he wants changes. Here's WJTV.
11: I'm calling on the Board of Supervisors, to make sure that the Raymond Detention Center receives the funds that they need to hire the staff and implement the changes that they need to keep defendants in their custody safe.
9: Supervisors in Stafford County, Virginia, have grave concerns over a new data center. They've halted plans for the 99-acre center after a 200-year-old cemetery was discovered. Many believe the graves are of formerly enslaved black people. The next step involves the developer hiring an archaeological consultant to research the cemetery. I'm Timmy Eswick, along with Esther Dillard on your home for Black News First, the Black Information Network. Now here's your Washington Roundup.
2: President Trump is back in Washington, D.C., following a two-day NATO summit in Turkey where he pushed for increased defense spending from member nations, continued support for Ukraine in its war against Russia, and renewed calls for U.S. control of Greenland. Despite frequently criticizing the alliance in the past, President Trump praised NATO during the summit, saying there was tremendous love and unity among members. Meanwhile, President Trump says he also has no update on the health of Kentucky Senator Mitch McConnell. Questions continue to surround the longtime senator's condition after reports that McConnell was found unconscious at his Washington, D.C. home on June 14th due to a possible heart-related incident. Kentucky Governor Andy Beshear, who is a Democrat, has requested an update from McConnell's office as speculation continues about his health. That's your Washington Roundup. I'm Morgan Wood on the Black Information Network, your home for Black news first.
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13: The United States Senate has had a total of 12 Black members, with the first being Hiram Rhodes Rebels, elected in 1870 during the Reconstruction era. Jim Crow and other disenfranchisement tactics led to a gap of nearly 90 years between the first and second U.S. Black senators. In 1992, Carol Moseley Braun became the first Black woman to serve in the U.S. Senate.
14: I don't know, maybe this is just my day to get to talk about race. Maybe I'm just lucky like that today.
13: Vice President Kamala Harris became the second Black female to serve as a U.S. Senator in 2017. Barack Obama was the fifth Black senator and the first to be elected President of the United States.
15: Race is an issue that I believe this nation cannot afford to ignore right now.
13: While Georgia's Raphael Warnock is the latest Black member of the U.S. Senate after his 2021 election. Black U.S. senators have made contributions to the country and paved the way for future generations of Black leaders. And that's a fact. This is Mike Moore for the Black Information Network.
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8: I'm Esther Dillard with BIN News Now. Massive flash flooding prompts more than 200 rescues about 90 minutes south of the significantly Black-populated St. Louis, Missouri. The National Guard airlifted Emma Battag along with 170 other campers who evacuated from a Reynolds County campground.
18: It was just like the river had become the camp. I was freaking out. Everyone was freaking out.
8: The National Weather Service says the flash flood risk was increasing in southeastern Missouri and the Tennessee Valley into the overnight hours Friday. It's going to be an extreme heat weekend for much of the U.S. Forecasters are warning of a dangerous heat wave and stifling humidity from Colorado to Michigan, with temperatures climbing into the 100s, even in the northern plains. And Coco Gauff's best Wimbledon run yet ended one match short of the final. The seventh-ranked American lost a heartbreaker to Karolina Mukova in the semifinals. Get BIN News Now on demand 24/7 on the iHeartRadio app.
19: I'm Kevin Brown on your home for 24/7 News, the Black Information Network. Black Texas Congresswoman Jasmine Crockett, who came up short in a run for Senate, says she'll not campaign with the party's choice, James Tallarico. And speaking at the Global Black Economic Forum, she suggested that her primary loss was due to her race.
20: It was racist. It was a racist race. It is what it is.
19: Crockett told the crowd that she plans to campaign with down-ballot Democrats who are Black. Her goal, she says, is to get more Democrats to the polls as a way to help the party. Broward, Florida rapper Sean Kingston, a.k.a. Kashawn Anderson, is currently serving a 3-year federal sentence for wire fraud, but also faces state charges. Defense attorney Jim Stark wants the state charges dropped.
0: I'm hoping that we'll be able to convince them that it's a duplicitous prosecution and a waste of the state's time and energy and resources. So far, we haven't been successful in that.
19: The singer was convicted of a multi-million-dollar luxury goods scheme he allegedly ran with his mother, Janice Turner, who got 5 years. The judge set a change of plea hearing for October 17th. Kingston's defense also says that most of the defrauded businesses have been paid back. Broward County Judge Ernest Calra set a new hearing date for their in-state case.
21: All right, we'll set them both for a status on October 17th on a change of plea and see what happens.
19: President Donald Trump has been celebrating strong overall job growth while downplaying persistent high black unemployment, which remains significantly higher than the national average. The latest data from the Bureau of Labor Statistics shows black unemployment at 6.6 in June compared to the overall U.S. unemployment rate of 4.2. Trump has addressed the issue by pointing to his efforts to bring manufacturing back to the U.S., claiming that African-American unemployment is at its lowest level in history. However, critics argue that Trump's policies have disproportionately affected black workers, and economists emphasize the need to address the widening employment gap. Black attorney Ben Crump is questioning the circumstances surrounding the death of the 18-year-old black teen Nolan Xavier Wells, highlighting discrepancies in the accounts of those who were with him on Horn Island before he disappeared. Crump pointed out conflicting versions of events, particularly regarding whether Wells intended to return to the boat or stay behind with a young woman. The attorney emphasized the uncertainty surrounding Wells' final moments, as some claim he boarded the boat while others say he did not. Crump's involvement in the case brings clarity to the situation and pressure for a transparent investigation into Wells' death, which remains shrouded in unanswered questions for his family. The Black Dance Academy, located in Leimert Park, Los Angeles, California, offers a summer program for dancers and drummers ages 5 and up, focusing on black culture and arts. Founded by Dr. Jewel Jackson Jallo, the Academy aims to build community, create safe spaces for black expression, and preserve black culture through dance and drum. The curriculum includes African dance, hip-hop, African drum, Afro-Brazilian, and other diasporic movement languages. The Academy also offers a $5 first-class summer special and welcomes new families to join. Additionally, the Academy provides youth summer camps and open classes for all ages to learn and connect with culture through dance and drum. I'm Kevin Brown on your home for Black News First, the Black Information Network.
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22: This is Esther Dillard with another spotlight on Black excellence. Tyler Perry is one of the most successful figures in the entertainment industry. Born in New Orleans, Louisiana in 1969, Emmett Perry Jr. endured a difficult childhood marked by poverty and abuse. After changing his name and moving to Atlanta in 1992, Tyler Perry began writing and producing stage plays that became highly successful.
23: All you gotta do is take an R&B song, put Jesus in it, and it's a gospel song.
22: What? It was also during that time that he created his signature character, the iconic Mabel Medea Simmons.
24: Yea, though she walked in the valley with the shadow of Little Red Riding Hood and the Three Bears.
22: With an estimated net worth of over $1 billion, Tyler Perry is also a generous philanthropist, having donated millions to such causes as education, civil rights, and disaster relief, and another shining example of Black excellence. I'm Esther Dillard on the Black Information Network.
25: I'm Mike Stevens on your home for Black News First, the Black Information Network. It seemed like things were starting to calm down somewhat in our black communities nationwide. But now we're again getting regular reports of gun violence spiking up again. And every time there is a loved one who's left in pain.
26: I don't think it's really hit me yet. You know, it's not seeing him is one thing, but knowing that I'll never see him again is just, it just breaks my heart.
27: I couldn't believe it. And then when we didn't get any information for over 3 hours, I knew Ernest was gone. And it was senseless.
25: Friends are also stunned about what happened to an Ohio father of three who was killed in what's being called a needless act of violence.
28: He did not deserve this. Not at all.
3: I just feel so bad.
25: According to ABC 6 television, the 33-year-old black man was shot and killed after some type of confrontation with another black man. Police say the victim did not have a gun. The accused killer is locked up with a bond of over $1 million. What led to the shooting is still being investigated. Black Chicago leaders are celebrating the start of construction of a memorial to remember those who were tortured by a group of police officers for 20 years, leading to false confessions. Black Mayor Brandon Johnson and other officials gathered to break ground on the nation's first permanent memorial honoring survivors of police torture.
4: When this memorial is completed, it will provide a space for education, community building, remembrance, but it will also provide a place for hope and healing.
25: The project recognizes survivors of torture committed by a white former Chicago police commander, John Burge, who died about 8 years ago, and detectives under his command. The victims were mostly black. I'm Mike Stevens on the Black Information Network. Now your local news.
5: A black father is accused of killing his young son in Pineville. Officers arrested the 31-year-old man on a count of murder after he allegedly stabbed the 5-year-old to death inside his bedroom. Court documents show the suspect kicked in the door of the mother's apartment prior to the stabbing. Investigators say he has a history of violence. The Panthers are inviting fans out to celebrate the beginning of another season. The Fan Fest is coming up July 31st at Bank of America Stadium, where Carolina will hold an open practice and autograph session. The night will conclude with a fireworks show, and tickets for the Fan Fest are on sale for $5, which will benefit Carolina Panthers charities. That's what's happening in the area. 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
0: It won't be tough to finish the job. I'd rather make a deal because I don't want to affect 91 million people.
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19: New details are being released in the police shooting that killed a one-year-old boy outside a Centonovia Walmart while protests continue in the weeks after the June 14th incident.
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3: Civil rights pioneer Reverend Ed King is being remembered across Mississippi. King was a white minister who fought segregation in the 1960s. He died at 89.
16: It's the Black Information Network.
8: BIN News this hour, I'm Terry McCready. Tensions remaining high between the U.S. and Iran after President Trump said he thought the ceasefire was over. The U.S. launching another round of military strikes on Wednesday, with Trump saying they were in retribution for Iran firing on three cargo ships in the Strait of Hormuz. Iran then launching missile attacks against Gulf nations that host U.S. military forces, but there are no reports of injuries or significant damage. Trump making his comments about the end of the ceasefire yesterday at the NATO summit in Turkey, then added he wasn't ruling out talks continuing to end the war with Iran. The family of a 92-year-old great-grandmother from Florida killed in a crash involving an Orlando police officer last January is suing the police department. Surveillance video showing the patrol car's flashing lights going on, then off. Attorney Ben Crump says the police and vendors are pointing fingers.
12: They seem to suggest that it was somebody else's responsibility. But what we know, it wasn't Millie Ortiz's fault for why she is dead today.
8: Millie Ortiz's family is also suing the manufacturer of the police lights and the company that handles maintenance for OPD vehicles. They're asking for $92 million. The state attorney decided not to file criminal charges against the officer involved. The black secretary of the Smithsonian Institution is disputing the scathing July 4th report released by the White House, accusing the National Museum of American History and its leaders of presenting a radical view of American history. Although Lonnie Bunch has not addressed the report publicly, in an internal letter to staff obtained by ABC News, he wrote that Smithsonian leadership is carefully reviewing the findings. He wrote, while there will always be room for improvement, this report is not a fair characterization of the work and totality of the National Museum of American History. The White House Domestic Policy Council released a multi-page report accusing the Smithsonian of engaging in extreme political activism as well as anti-white activism, illegal alien activism, and transgender activism. Black Congresswoman from Texas, Jasmine Crockett, who came up short in her run for Senate, says she will not be campaigning with the party's choice, James Tallarico. And speaking at the Global Black Economic Forum, she blamed her primary loss on her race.
13: It was racist. It was a racist race. It is what it is.
8: Crockett telling the crowd that she plans to campaign with down ballot Democrats who are African American. Her goal, she says, is to get more Democrats to the polls as a way to help the party. Stay informed, stay connected, and subscribe. Follow VIN News This Hour wherever you get your podcasts. I'm Terry McCready for the Black Information Network.
14: Here's what's trending this hour. Massive flash flooding prompts more than 200 rescues about 90 minutes south of the significantly black populated St. Louis, Missouri. It's going to be an extreme heat weekend for much of the U.S. Forecasters are warning dangerous heat and stifling humidity from Colorado to Michigan. And Coco Gauff's Wimbledon run ended one match short of the final. I'm Esther Dillard, and that's what's trending.
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15: HBCU leaders are coming together to talk about the future of black education, innovation, and culture. The United Negro College Fund is hosting Unite 2026 in Atlanta, bringing together more than 1,000 HBCU presidents, leaders, students, advocates, and partners for one of the nation's biggest gatherings focused on the future of historically black colleges and universities. The lineup includes conversations with leaders like UNCF President and CEO Dr. Michael Lomax, former Georgia State Representative Stacey Abrams, journalist Charles Blow, and Dr. Harold Martin Sr., former president of North Carolina A&T. The event also celebrates the legacy of A Different World, featuring Jasmine Guy, Felicia Pride, and stars from the upcoming Netflix sequel discussing the impact HBCUs have had on generations. With the latest in HBCU news, I'm Morgan Wood on the Black Information Network, your home for Black News First.
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28: Cell phones have been an integral part of connecting our modern world. But did you know a Black nuclear engineer pioneered the technology for them? Henry Thomas Sampson was born in 1934 in Jackson, Mississippi. He earned his bachelor's degree in chemical engineering from Purdue University in 1956, followed by his master's degree from UCLA in 1961 and his PhD shortly after. In 1971, Henry Sampson created the Gamma Electric Cell. It's a device which produced long-lasting power to satellites. Sampson's innovation caught the attention of the Motorola Company, which then placed his patented technology into their telephones. This eventually led to the very first telephone calls being made using cell phones. Henry Sampson passed on June 4th, 2015. His genius and Black excellence helped create the globally connected world we share today. This is Tammy Eswick for the Black Information Network.
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14: 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Here are your top stories. Haitians to hold a rally in Chicago about TPS protections being snatched away. An Atlanta nonprofit helps foster youth start college at HBCUs with furnished dorm rooms. And the Black parents of Nolan Wells are speaking out for the first time. They joined civil rights attorney Ben Crump at a news conference at the National Action Network. They all say things don't add up with their son's disappearance. The parents, Christine and Elmore Wansley, say their concerns include why he chose not to stay with the original group of friends on the 4th of July, why he was separated from his cell phone, and when one of the parents' friends recovered Nolan's phone, why some of the messages appear to be deleted.
24: We just want to know what happened.
1: And while our baby didn't come home, like that's our biggest thing.
14: Wells vanished July 4th during a boat trip with friends to Horn Island off the Mississippi Gulf Coast. Searchers found his body on the island 2 days later. The Mississippi Sheriff's Office says no evidence of a crime has been found so far. Ben Crump says he's arranging an independent autopsy in Washington, D.C., made possible by funding from former NFL star Colin Kaepernick. He's calling on law enforcement to do a thorough investigation. And he says Tyler Perry is offered to pay for the funeral. Meanwhile, in Chicago, Mayor Brandon Johnson is pushing back hard against President Trump. The black mayor is challenging the administration to stop what he calls wasting billions on wars abroad and instead answer the calls of working families in Chicago and cities across the country.
5: I challenge you to invest in mental health, jobs, education, housing, health care, transportation, and environmental justice. I challenge you to do that. If you are the big man and the big person that you claim to be, make those investments, and I will put everything that I love on the fact that violence will go down across this country if you make those investments.
14: Johnson's comments come as more than 360,000 people in Illinois are losing food assistance due to the Trump administration's historic cuts to the SNAP program. And this month is a partial win for black farmers. A federal judge has ordered the U.S. Department of Agriculture to reinstate $127 million in grants to organizations that support black farmers. That's money the Trump administration pulled earlier this year. U.S. District Judge Beryl Howell ruled the funding must be restored after two dozen organizations sued over cuts to a program meant to address historic land loss among farmers of color. The USDA has been ordered to file a status report with the court. Advocates say the ruling protects jobs and community programs that were on the brink of collapse. And finally tonight, the Harriet Tubman $20 bill is on hold again. The Trump administration has shelved the decade-long effort to put Tubman's face on the 20 while pushing to put President Trump's own image on currency instead. Tubman was a Union Army scout and spy who led the Combahee River Raid, freeing more than 700 enslaved people. Plans for her portrait have now stalled under three separate administrations. I'm Esther Dillard on your home for Black News First, the Black Information Network.
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25: 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The upside is getting a quick return on your investment, often within 6 months. In a strong real estate market, you could get a 25% rate of return or even more. But some of the risks include the high cost of renovations and unpredictable housing demand. 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Investors purchase properties and keep them for years, collecting steady rental income while values appreciate. Benefits include cash flow stability, tax advantages, and watching your equity grow over time. So, which is better? 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Flipping is best if you are looking for a fast profit and willing to take on a little more risk. Meanwhile, buying and holding appeals to investors looking for long-term wealth and financial security. 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
0: A social media video produced in the little old town of Goodman, Mississippi, which has about 1,200 residents, has caught the attention of Mississippi law enforcement. The video shows a couple of guys with guns knocking on the door of the Goodman Police Department, showing they're not home. The guys, who are black, proclaim that they run the majority black town. Now, in fairness, this 9 times out of 10 could just be comedy-type content, but it's shaken the community. Here's Mayor Michael Howard via WJTV.
2: And when they were shooting the video, I told them, I got between them and said, yeah, y'all can't do this. This is something that you can't do in our town. Now, one of the guys said, well, we didn't pay this guy to shoot the video. I don't care who you paid. He can't do the video in this town. If you're going to do a video, get with the board and let the board make a decision of you doing a positive video.
0: Whether that's true or not, I'll leave it up to the lawyers. State police now patrolling the area.
14: Boston University researchers say they studied Dallas Cowboys defensive lineman Marshawn Nealand's brain and discovered the black 25-year-old was in the early stages of CTE. That's also known as chronic traumatic encephalopathy. Nealand died last November after a police chase. And the family of Democratic Louisiana State Senator Larry Selders is working on funeral arrangements after he suddenly died while attending his son's football practice. Family members say they believe the black politician suffered a heart attack. State Senator Larry Selders was 44 years old.
0: Well, federal prosecutors say former New Orleans Mayor LaToya Cantrell, who's a black woman, misspent campaign funds. But a judge says they cannot use that information for her upcoming trial next year. What can be used is the ring that her alleged former boyfriend, NOPD officer Jeffrey Vappi, gave to her. Here's Fox 8 with legal analyst Joe Responti.
3: It dirties up the defendant. It shows negative things that the defendant did. And you can try to say, you see, she does this thing bad and wrong. So imply that the thing we're on trial for, she did.
0: I'm Timmy Eswick, along with Esther Dillard on your home for Black News First, the Black Information Network. 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
8: Stroke is the leading cause of disability in the United States. Acute ischemic strokes, which account for 85% of all strokes, are caused by a blood clot in the brain and can result in sudden loss of brain function or permanent and physical impairments, such as trouble thinking, speaking, or moving. It is estimated that 1.9 million brain cells die each minute during a large vessel stroke. Therefore, time is of the essence when seeking medical attention. Don't hesitate if you or a loved one begins to experience the signs and symptoms of a stroke. Always remember the

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6: I'm Mike Stevens on your home for Black News First, the Black Information Network. As the nation continues to recognize our 250th birthday, there continues to be a pushback to sharing true Black history, which is true American history, even if some of it is uncomfortable. In Philadelphia, for example, a legal fight is continuing over a slavery exhibit that has received a lot of national attention. The city of Philadelphia is filing a petition to an appeals court to rehear its recent decision, which allowed the Trump administration to replace the exhibit at what's called the President's House. The purpose of the slavery memorial there is to honor primarily the 9 African descendants enslaved by President George Washington at the President's House, the site often called America's first White House. Those 9 were among the 316 Black men, women, and children enslaved by Washington at his Mount Vernon plantation. African-American attorney Michael Cord speaking here to NBC 10 television.
7: Right now, with that Trump-appointed Supreme Court, it's political and legal suicide to ask them to do the right thing.
6: President Trump signed an executive order last year to remove, as he put it, improper and partisan ideology at federal sites. You know, when storms hit, are Black residents a priority for utility companies and emergency assistance agencies when it comes to getting them back online or offering various types of help? Or for that matter, planning in advance to make sure they're not hit the hardest during emergencies? Over the years, the BIN has reported on numerous delays by power companies and even the federal government when disasters hit their neighborhoods. To be fair, disasters hit not just Black neighborhoods, but in some cases, Black residents in many states have complained about how they seem to be last in line for help. I'm Mike Stevens on the Black Information Network. Now your local news.
8: A Black father is accused of killing his young son in Pineville. Officers arrested the 31-year-old man on account of murder after he allegedly stabbed the 5-year-old to death inside his bedroom. Court documents show the suspect kicked in the door of the mother's apartment prior to the stabbing. Investigators say he has a history of violence. The Panthers are inviting fans out to celebrate the beginning of another season. The Fan Fest is coming up July 31st at Bank of America Stadium, where Carolina will hold an open practice and autograph session. The night will conclude with a fireworks show, and tickets for the Fan Fest are on sale for $5, which will benefit Carolina Panthers charities. That's what's happening in the area. 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I'm Alexandria Iccomoni on your home for Black News First, Charlotte's BIN 98.7.
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10: 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It's more than just menus. It's a movement.
11: And so we really want to create something that was more all-inclusive to the creative things we were seeing happening in the food scene.
10: That's one of the three founders, Fallon Farrell.
11: As we've grown through the years, we've literally watched businesses start off as like a pop-up food tent and now having like two or three locations.
10: From soul food kitchens to hidden gem caterers, Black Restaurant Week shines a light where it's long been missing. It's helped generate tens of millions of dollars for Black-owned businesses, keeping legacies alive and creating new ones. And it's part of Black history still being written every time a diner takes that first bite. I'm Esther Dillard for the Black Information Network.
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14: 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His new lawsuit blames police for not responding sooner.
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17: BIN News This Hour, I'm Terry McCready. Tensions remaining high between the U.S. and Iran after President Trump said he thought the ceasefire was over. The U.S. launching another round of military strikes on Wednesday, with Trump saying they were in retribution for Iran firing on three cargo ships in the Strait of Hormuz. Iran then launching missile attacks against Gulf nations that host U.S. military forces, but there are no reports of injuries or significant damage. Trump making his comments about the end of the ceasefire yesterday at the NATO summit in Turkey, then added he wasn't ruling out talks continuing to end the war with Iran. The family of a 92-year-old great-grandmother from Florida killed in a crash involving an Orlando police officer last January is suing the police department. Surveillance video showing the patrol car's flashing lights going on, then off. Attorney Ben Crump says the police and vendors are pointing fingers.
18: They seem to suggest that it was somebody else's responsibility. But what we know, it wasn't Millie Ortiz's fault for why she is dead today.
17: Millie Ortiz's family is also suing the manufacturer of the police lights and the company that handles maintenance for OPD vehicles. They're asking for $92 million. The state attorney decided not to file criminal charges against the officer involved. The Black secretary of the Smithsonian Institution is disputing the scathing July 4th report released by the White House, accusing the National Museum of American History and its leaders of presenting a radical view of American history. Although Lonnie Bunch has not addressed the report publicly, in an internal letter to staff obtained by ABC News, he wrote that Smithsonian leadership is carefully reviewing the findings. findings. He wrote, while there will always be room for improvement, this report is not a fair characterization of the work and totality of the National Museum of American History. The White House Domestic Policy Council released a multi-page report accusing the Smithsonian of engaging in extreme political activism, as well as anti-white activism, illegal alien activism, and transgender activism. Black Congresswoman from Texas, Jasmine Crockett, who came up short in her run for Senate, says she will not be campaigning with the party's choice, James Tallarico. And speaking at the Global Black Economic Forum, she blamed her primary loss on her race.
19: It was racist. It was a racist race. It is what it is.
17: Crockett telling the crowd that she plans to campaign with down-ballot Democrats who are African-American. Her goal, she says, is to get more Democrats to the polls as a way to help the party. Stay informed, stay connected, and subscribe. Follow VIN News This Hour wherever you get your podcasts. I'm Terry McCready for the Black Information Network.
10: Here's what's trending this hour. The U.S. is demanding that Iran declare the Strait of Hormuz open to shipping. The demand comes as peace talks between the U.S. and Iran were expected to resume in Oman this weekend. In California, residents in Boyle Heights didn't hold back Friday night. A group booed Mayor Karen Bass and L.A. County Supervisor Hilda Solis at a community meeting over a massive warehouse fire. And people are searching for a black soldier who was last seen at Fort Bragg in North Carolina.
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20: Former NFL linebacker Darren Lee has entered a no plea during his arraignment on a first-degree murder charge in Tennessee. Under state law, the plea is treated as not guilty. Prosecutors allege Lee killed his 29-year-old girlfriend, Gabriella Perpetuo, whose body was found inside the couple's home in February. Investigators say she suffered multiple stab wounds, human bite marks, and a broken neck. Lee remains jailed without bond and is scheduled to return to court in October. Prosecutors have not announced whether they'll seek the death penalty. Elsewhere in sports, the San Antonio Spurs have reportedly parted ways with TV play-by-play announcer Jacob Toby after allegations involving the sister of Spurs player Lindy Waters III went viral online. The controversy began when posts appeared on Toby's Instagram account accusing him of cheating on his longtime girlfriend. Screenshots quickly spread across social media before the posts were eventually deleted, and multiple reports say Toby is no longer with the organization. With the latest in sports, I'm Morgan Wood on the Black Information Network, BINnews.com, your home for Black News First.
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21: Peyton on the Black Information Network, taking a look at another aspect of America at 250, a Black perspective. As Americans celebrate 250 years of nationhood, it is critical to remember that slavery was more than just an economic system. It was an all-out assault on the very essence of personhood for millions of Black people. It meant the forcible separation of families, the criminalization of learning and literacy, and the constant threat and reality of violence. Enslaved people's movements were monitored and restricted. Their bodies, labor, and futures were controlled by others. Despite these dehumanizing conditions, enslaved African Americans created vibrant lives and communities. They forged kinship networks among relatives and friends, developed spiritual practices and religious traditions that offered solace and hope, and invented creative ways to communicate and code. They held on to names, stories, and songs passed down from African ancestors, cultural threads that slaveholders could not fully sever. Quilts carried secret maps. Spirituals carried hidden messages. In the darkest of circumstances, Black people built a culture of their own, one rooted in memory, meaning, and an unbroken insistence on their own humanity. Acts of resistance ranged from subtle day-to-day refusals, working slowly, sabotaging equipment, preserving African cultural traditions, to bold rebellions and organized escapes. Figures like Nat Turner and Denmark Vesey organized uprisings that shook the institution of slavery to its core, even as those revolts were met with brutal suppression. In the face of relentless oppression, Black people maintained their dignity, humanity, and a vision of freedom that would eventually transform the country. Resistance to enslavement took many forms. Some, like Harriet Tubman, born into slavery in Maryland, escaped and risked their lives repeatedly to guide others to freedom along the Underground Railroad. It is said she never lost a single passenger. Others, like Frederick Douglass, drew upon their experiences of bondage to become powerful writers, speakers, and advocates for abolition and justice. Douglass once said that knowledge makes a man unfit to be a slave, and he spent his life proving it. Their stories endure because of their extraordinary courage, but they also represent a much larger legacy of everyday acts of defiance and survival. For every famous resistor, countless others fought back in quieter ways, preserving family, faith, and hope against all odds. To tell the truth about slavery, especially as America marks its 250th anniversary, is not to reduce the Black experience to suffering. It is to recognize the astonishing resilience, creativity, and vision that Black people sustained under unimaginable hardship. They preserved language, faith, memory, music, and the dream of freedom long before its legal arrival. That preservation was never passive. It was deliberate, defiant, and deeply human. This ability to imagine freedom, to hold on to hope and possibility even in chains, was a radical act of survival. It kept generations alive, and it eventually helped to change the trajectory of the nation itself. I'm Amber Payton, looking back on the Black perspective of America at 250 on the Black Information Network.
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fourth album, he was accepting submissions of songs. Enter Brother Number Two. Brother Number Two submits a song for Brother Number One's album, but Brother Number One says, uh-uh, that's trash.

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3: I'm Esther Dillard with BIN News Now. Massive flash flooding prompts more than 200 rescues about 90 minutes south of the significantly Black-populated St. Louis, Missouri. The National Guard airlifted Emma Battag along with 170 other campers who evacuated from a Reynolds County campground.
4: It was just like the river had become the camp. I was freaking out. Everyone was freaking out.
3: The National Weather Service says the flash flood risk was increasing in southeastern Missouri and the Tennessee Valley into the overnight hours Friday. It's going to be an extreme heat weekend for much of the U.S. Forecasters are warning of a dangerous heat wave and stifling humidity from Colorado to Michigan, with temperatures climbing into the 100s, even in the northern plains. And Coco Gauff's best Wimbledon run yet ended one match short of the final. The seventh-ranked American lost a heartbreaker to Karolina Mukova in the semifinals. 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
5: I'm Vanessa Tyler in the Black Information Network, your home for Black News First. A little Black girl was destined for the street life in Baltimore, Maryland. The family business was drug dealing. She saw her father murdered right in front of her. Tashira T. Savage is the daughter of a hustler, which is the name of her upcoming new film. Tashira joins me with her mother, Chantel Green.
6: Thank you.
7: Hello. Thank you.
8: Tashira, what you saw as a child would traumatize anyone, yet you are sharing your life story for us all to see. Why?
7: I'm just sharing my life story because I feel like it's a story that needs to be heard. I don't feel like I'm the only person who's been through this kind of trauma.
9: It can definitely affect kids' mental health. It sometimes can make you feel like you're stuck, like there's no way to get out of it.
8: You actually saw your father being killed?
9: Yeah, I was 16 years old and it was Halloween. I probably had just got home from school and I end up basically seeing my dad die and along with my dad killing the person who killed him before he died.
8: What did that do to you?
9: For little girls, it's like, you know, your dad is your first love. Like, that's your hero. So to see your hero take his last breath or the person that you thought was just invincible, it just breaks you in every way.
8: Chantel, many listeners know you from BET's Trap Queens. What did that kind of life do to your child?
6: She was traumatized where I should have been putting her first, but I was traumatized. It was just like my mother did things to traumatize me. So I didn't really know how to be a mother because of the parenting I had.
5: Chantel Green was making money, living the life of a queenpin. She gave Tashira everything money could buy.
6: She always lived in the nicest places. She always drove the best cars, so she didn't really see struggle.
5: Tashira didn't want the stuff. She needed her mother.
9: I look at those words kind of differently because as a kid, I feel like what my mommy described not seeing struggle as is materialistic things. But as a kid, you're supposed to have an active parent. And that was my struggle, like having to raise myself. Me breaking the cycle is being the mother that me and my mother didn't have.
5: That's the point of the biopic, Life of a Hustler's Daughter. It's about the trauma, breaking the cycle and never giving up.
9: And sometimes you got to forgive your parents, no matter how hard it is, because I had to learn the hard way that once they're gone, they don't come back.
5: Chantel, who always valued education, went on to obtain several higher degrees and owns several successful businesses. Her daughter, Tashira, is an artist, rapper, and dropping wisdom through her music. Follow both on social media.
9: The movie should be out in fall 2026. Right now, they're in the middle of editing.
8: Tashira T. Savage and your mom, Chantel Green, thank you both for showing us such resilience.
6: Thanks for having us.
7: Thank you for having us.
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11: I like to think of the Obama Presidential Center as a tribute to what happens when ordinary people come together to do extraordinary things. 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
13: I'm Mike Stevens on your home for Black News First, the Black Information Network. It seemed like things were starting to calm down somewhat in our Black communities nationwide. But now we're again getting regular reports of gun violence spiking up again. And every time there is a loved one who's left in pain.
14: I don't think it's really hit me yet. You know, it's not seeing him is one thing, but knowing that I'll never see him again is just, it just breaks my heart.
15: I couldn't believe it. And then when we didn't get any information for over 3 hours, I knew Ernest was gone. And it was senseless.
13: Friends are also stunned about what happened to an Ohio father of three who was killed in what's being called a needless act of violence.
16: He did not deserve this. Not at all. I just feel so bad.
13: According to ABC 6 television, the 33-year-old Black man was shot and killed after some type of confrontation with another Black man. Police say the victim did not have a gun. The accused killer is locked up with a bond of over $1 million. What led to the shooting is still being investigated. Black Chicago leaders are celebrating the start of construction of a memorial to remember those who were tortured by a group of police officers for 20 years, leading to false confessions. Black Mayor Brandon Johnson and other officials gathered to break ground on the nation's first permanent memorial honoring survivors of police torture.
17: When this memorial is completed, it will provide a space for education, community building, remembrance. But it will also provide a place for hope and healing.
13: The project recognizes survivors of torture committed by a white former Chicago police commander, John Burge, who died about 8 years ago, and detectives under his command. The victims were mostly Black. I'm Mike Stevens on the Black Information Network. Now your local news.
18: A Black father is accused of killing his young son in Pineville. Officers arrested the 31-year-old man on a count of murder after he allegedly stabbed the 5-year-old to death inside his bedroom. Court documents show the suspect kicked in the door of the mother's apartment prior to the stabbing. Investigators say he has a history of violence. The Panthers are inviting fans out to celebrate the beginning of another season. The Fan Fest is coming up July 31st at Bank of America Stadium, where Carolina will hold an open practice and autograph session. The night will conclude with a fireworks show, and tickets for the Fan Fest are on sale for $5, which will benefit Carolina Panthers charities. That's what's happening in the area. 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
24: I'm Shay Diddy on the Black Information Network. In 2019, the St. John Will.i.am Coltrane African Orthodox Church observed its 50th anniversary. Based in San Francisco, the church uses John Coltrane's music as a source for religious discovery. Instead of singing traditional hymns, worshipers chant Coltrane's A Love Supreme, and there are monthly meditations where people commune with Coltrane's music. In 1965, Branzo King and his wife, Marina King, saw Coltrane live at San Francisco Jazz Club. The couple had a religious experience. They called it a sound baptism. In the years leading up to his death in 1967 at the age of 40, Coltrane's music had grown increasingly spiritual. He said that he wanted to be a saint, and in him, Branzo, who had wanted to be a preacher, had found his God. Instead of a mural of Jesus in the sanctuary, there is one of patron saint John Coltrane. And that's a fact. I'm Shay Diddy on the Black Information Network.
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28: White nationalists took to the streets by the hundreds in Washington, D.C. A photo is going viral of a Black woman riding D.C.'s metro surrounded by them.
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25: And the Black Information Network is bringing you the stories that matter.
3: BIN News This Hour, I'm Andrea Coleman. Coming up...
31: My clients' versions of the events are extremely different from what ICE agents are saying or what the agency is saying.
3: Concerns mount in Houston regarding a deadly shooting involving ICE agents and...
32: If he was there 2 days, somebody on the island would be able to verify that. 2 days and nobody's come forward and said, no, he was with us or no, we saw him. It just does not make sense. Make it make sense.
3: Two of the nation's most prominent civil rights leaders search for answers in the death of Nolan Wells. It turns out the man who was killed by ICE agents in Texas earlier this week was not the man they were looking for. Immigration agents killed Lorenzo Salgado Arujo during a traffic stop in Houston on Tuesday after claiming he tried to run over them in his van. The attorney for two men who was with Arujo at the time of the shooting spoke at a press conference earlier today.
31: What a devastating tragedy. And to what end? He had no criminal record. He had been here in the United States for over 35 years, a business owner. He had U.S. citizen children. His only crime was that he fit the description of another man that they were looking for.
3: The attorney also says his clients told him agents were never put in harm's way, as have been claimed. Yesterday, the Department of Homeland Security said the ICE agents were looking for two people from Guatemala who were not in the van. The agents, who were not wearing body cameras at the time, claimed they shot Arujo when he tried to use his van as a weapon. Agents in Minneapolis made the same claim when justifying their shooting of Renee Good earlier this year. The family of Nolan Wells, a Black Mississippi College athlete found dead on an island in Mississippi earlier this week, is pleading for answers. Wells's mother and other family members attended a press conference with National Action Network President Al Sharpton and civil rights attorney Ben Crump in New York City today. Wells's father spoke of having gone to the island where his son was last seen the morning after he was reported missing and not seeing him or his body. That search led to more questions.
32: What Elmore is saying is they went out on Sunday, and the tide, if it brought his body up, he went missing on July 4th, as they say. His body should have been there on July 5th. Why would it not appear till July 6th? And that's one of those things that's just not adding up. And the fact that if he stayed behind on the island, there were boats there. There were people. Somebody had to see something. That's why it's not adding up.
3: The body of the 18-year-old was found on that island on Monday, a day after the father's search. Wells went missing after a boating trip to the island with friends, most of whom were white, for the July 4th holiday weekend. Crump says his team will conduct an independent review and is calling for the release of records, witness accounts, and autopsy results. Crump suggests race may be a factor, with Wells being the only African-American in the group. This is BIN News This Hour. Be sure to follow us wherever you get your podcasts. I'm Andrea Coleman on the Black Information Network, home of Black News First.
0: Here's what's trending this hour. Massive flash flooding prompts more than 200 rescues about 90 minutes south of the significantly Black populated St. Louis, Missouri. It's going to be an extreme heat weekend for much of the U.S. Forecasters are warning dangerous heat and stifling humidity from Colorado to Michigan. And Coco Gauff's Wimbledon run ended one match short of the final. I'm Esther Dillard, and that's what's trending.
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2: HBCU leaders are coming together to talk about the future of Black education, innovation, and culture. The United Negro College Fund is hosting Unite 2026 in Atlanta, bringing together more than 1,000 HBCU presidents, leaders, students, advocates, and partners for one of the nation's biggest gatherings focused on the future of historically Black colleges and universities. The lineup includes conversations with leaders like UNCF President and CEO Dr. Michael Lomax, former Georgia State Representative Stacey Abrams, journalist Charles Blow, and Dr. Harold Martin Sr., former president of North Carolina A&T. The event also celebrates the legacy of A Different World, featuring Jasmine Guy, Felicia Pride, and stars from the upcoming Netflix sequel discussing the impact HBCUs have had on generations. With the latest in HBCU news, I'm Morgan Wood on the Black Information Network, your home for Black News First.
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7: The opinions, beliefs, and viewpoints expressed in this commentary are those of the author and do not necessarily represent those of BIN and its founding partners and employees. Now it's time to bring the funk with Roland S. Martin.
8: The Donald Trump MAGA GOP attack on Black America continues, this time when it comes to the Smithsonian. The White House issued a 162-page report that is absolute trash. They say that the National Museum of American History has a radical bias. They complain that the Smithsonian is simply doing too much, that they are trying to erase our heritage, and they're not telling the true story of what has happened in this country. What they don't like is they don't like the full truth being told. They can't stand Americans knowing fully how white folks treated African Americans, treated Chinese, Japanese, how they treated Native Americans. They don't want any of that. See, if you're going to tell the story, tell the whole story. They don't want to do any of that because, see, what they want is they want America's next generation to completely be told that BS story that we were all told growing up, all the lies told. Look, I am from Texas, and Texas mandates seventh grade Texas history. And we were never told that the Texas War for Independence was over slavery, that the white settlers wanted slavery to continue, and Mexico was in opposition to slavery. That's right. So millions of Texas kids learned white history, not real history. Trump wants only white history told. I'm Roland Martin on the Black Information Network.
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0: 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Here are your top stories. Haitians to hold a rally in Chicago about TPS protections being snatched away. An Atlanta nonprofit helps foster youth start college at HBCUs with furnished dorm rooms. And the black parents of Nolan Wells are speaking out for the first time. They joined civil rights attorney Ben Crump at a news conference at the National Action Network. They all say things don't add up with their son's disappearance. The parents, Christine and Elmore Wansley, say their concerns include why he chose not to stay with the original group of friends on the 4th of July, why he was separated from his cell phone, and when one of the parents' friends recovered Nolan's phone, why some of the messages appear to be deleted.
11: We just want to know what happened and why our baby didn't come home. Like, that's our biggest thing.
0: Wells vanished July 4th during a boat trip with friends to Horn Island off the Mississippi Gulf Coast. Searchers found his body on the island 2 days later. The Mississippi Sheriff's Office says no evidence of a crime has been found so far. Ben Crump says he's arranging an independent autopsy in Washington, D.C., made possible by funding from former NFL star Colin Kaepernick. He's calling on law enforcement to do a thorough investigation. And he says Tyler Perry is offered to pay for the funeral. Meanwhile, in Chicago, Mayor Brandon Johnson is pushing back hard against President Trump. The black mayor is challenging the administration to stop what he calls wasting billions on wars abroad and instead answer the calls of working families in Chicago and cities across the country.
12: I challenge you to invest in mental health, jobs, education, housing, health care, transportation, and environmental justice. I challenge you to do that. If you are the big man and the big person that you claim to be, make those investments, and I will put everything that I love on the fact that violence will go down across this country if you make those investments.
0: Johnson's comments come as more than 360,000 people in Illinois are losing food assistance due to the Trump administration's historic cuts to the SNAP program. And this month is a partial win for black farmers. A federal judge has ordered the U.S. Department of Agriculture to reinstate $127 million in grants to organizations that support black farmers. That's money the Trump administration pulled earlier this year. U.S. District Judge Beryl Howell ruled the funding must be restored after two dozen organizations sued over cuts to a program meant to address historic land loss among farmers of color. The USDA has been ordered to file a status report with the court. Advocates say the ruling protects jobs and community programs that were on the brink of collapse.
3: And finally tonight, the Harriet Tubman $20 bill is on hold again. The Trump administration has shelved the decade-long effort to put Tubman's face on the 20 while pushing to put President Trump's own image on currency instead. Tubman was a Union Army scout and spy who led the Combahee River Raid, freeing more than 700 enslaved people. Plans for her portrait have now stalled under three separate administrations. I'm Esther Dillard on your home for Black News First, the Black Information Network.
10: Stories that matter. The Trump administration is scrapping rules that some people with a history of mental illness could not own a firearm.
25: 24/7. Attorneys representing Carmelo Anthony have filed two legal motions in an attempt to overturn his murder conviction in the stabbing death of Austin Metcalf.
10: If it's important to the Black community.
13: Visitors are finally welcome back to the birth home of Martin Luther King Jr. Closed for nearly 3 years.
25: It's on the Black Information Network.
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14: 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In a strong real estate market, you could get a 25% rate of return or even more. 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Investors purchase properties and keep them for years, collecting steady rental income while values appreciate. Benefits include cash flow stability, tax advantages, and watching your equity grow over time. So, which is better? 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Flipping is best if you are looking for a fast profit and willing to take on a little more risk. 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Money news at 24 and 54 minutes past each hour. I'm Nicole Deal on your home for Black News First, the Black Information Network.
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15: A social media video produced in the little old town of Goodman, Mississippi, which has about 1,200 residents, has caught the attention of Mississippi law enforcement. The video shows a couple of guys with guns knocking on the door of the Goodman Police Department, showing they're not home. The guys, who are Black, proclaim that they run the majority Black town. Now, in fairness, this 9 times out of 10 could just be comedy-type content, but it's shaking the community. Here's Mayor Michael Howard via WJTV.
16: And when they were shooting the video, I told him, I got between him and said, yeah, y'all can't do this. This is something that you can't do in our town. Now, one of the guys said, well, we didn't pay this guy to shoot the video. I don't care who you pay. He can't do the video in this town. If you're going to do a video, get with the board. Let the board make a decision of you doing a positive video.
15: Whether that's true or not, I'll leave it up to the lawyers. State police now patrolling the area.
3: Boston University researchers say they studied Dallas Cowboys defensive lineman Marshawn Nealand's brain and discovered the Black 25-year-old was in the early stages of CTE. That's also known as chronic traumatic encephalopathy. Nealand died last November after a police chase. And the family of Democratic Louisiana State Senator Larry Selders is working on funeral arrangements after he suddenly died while attending his son's football practice. Family members say they believe the Black politician suffered a heart attack. State Senator Larry Selders was 44 years old.
15: Well, federal prosecutors say former New Orleans Mayor LaToya Cantrell, who's a Black woman, misspent campaign funds. But a judge says they cannot use that information for her upcoming trial next year. What can be used is the ring that her alleged former boyfriend, NOPD officer Jeffrey Vappi, gave to her. Here's Fox 8 with legal analyst Joe Responti.
17: It dirties up the defendant. It shows negative things that the defendant did. And you can try to say, you see, she does this thing bad and wrong. So imply that the thing we're on trial for, she did.
15: I'm Tammy Eswick, along with Esther Dillard on your home for Black News First, the Black Information Network. 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
2: If you've made a Taco Bell run lately, here's something you should know. Taco Bell is pulling several fresh ingredients from some locations as a precaution during a multi-state outbreak of cycloporisis, a parasitic intestinal illness that sickened nearly 2,000 people nationwide. Michigan has reported the highest number of cases, with illnesses also reported in New York, Ohio, North Carolina, Illinois, Texas, Florida, and several other states. The illness can cause severe diarrhea, stomach cramps, nausea, and fatigue. As a precaution, Taco Bell is removing lettuce, pico de gallo, guacamole, and its cilantro onion mix from some restaurants. The company says it has not been identified as the source of the outbreak, but is taking action because of concerns involving one of its produce suppliers. Health officials urge you contact your healthcare provider if you've eaten fresh produce and develop symptoms that don't improve. That's your Healthy Minutes. I'm Morgan Wood on the Black Information Network.
18: On August 7th, 1948, Alice Coachman made history as the first Black woman to win an Olympic gold medal. Her victory in the high jump at the London Olympic Summer Games cemented her legacy as a trailblazer in sports and beyond. Coachman was born in Albany, Georgia in 1923 and grew up in the segregated South, where opportunities for Black athletes, particularly women, were scarce. Despite these challenges, her determination was undeniable. She

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2: Nas is celebrating Jay-Z's legendary catalog with a new playlist on Tidal. The project, titled Curated by God's Son, Hove, features some of Jay-Z's biggest records, including tracks from Reasonable Doubt and the Blueprint albums 1, 2, and 3. Tidal shared the announcement on X, writing, "GOAT recognizes GOAT," while celebrating Jay-Z's 30th anniversary and his historic Yankee Stadium shows. The playlist is Nas's personal collection of favorite songs from the Brooklyn rap icon. Elsewhere in entertainment news, Sean Kingston is currently serving federal prison time, but he's still fighting state fraud charges in Florida. The rapper, whose real name is Kashawn Anderson, is serving a 3-year sentence after being convicted in a multi-million dollar luxury goods fraud scheme involving his mother, Janice Turner, who was sentenced to 5 years. Kingston's attorney is asking the state to drop its charges, arguing the businesses involved have been repaid. A change of plea hearing is scheduled for October 17th. With the latest in entertainment news, I'm Morgan Wood on the Black Information Network, BINnews.com, your home for Black news first.
3: Welcome to the journey around America, where we visit iconic locations connected to Black history. Today, we head to Harlem, New York, where the legendary Apollo Theater stands as a symbol of African-American culture. The Apollo Theater opened its doors in 1914 as a burlesque theater, but soon became the premier showplace for live musical entertainment. The theater became famous for Amateur Night, a weekly talent show that launched the careers of stars like Lauryn Hill and the Jackson 5.
4: Osiris,
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3: The slogan, "Be Good or Be Gone," became the theater's motto. 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For the Black Information Network, I'm Kevin Brown.
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0: Happening now, the city of Chicago is constructing a memorial dedicated to the memory of those who died and those who survived police torture at the hands of the Chicago Police Department. Let me take you back to 1972. That's when the Chicago Tribune says Chicago Police Commander John Burge and his officers tortured more than 125 Black men, women, and children in order to coerce false confessions, according to the Chicago Police Torture Archive. We're talking about electric shocks, suffocation, severe beatings, and even mock executions. Reports say this went on till at least 1991. Here's one of the survivors.
9: "It will stand as a permanent reminder of the suffering survivors endured, the resilience we showed, and responsibilities we all share to ensure these injustices never happen again."
0: The feds prosecuted Burge sometime later. He served about 3.5 years, according to the People's Law Office, before retiring in Florida. WTTW News says he was able to draw his $4,000 a month pension, meanwhile costing the city $200 million in legal fees.
8: A Black Georgia police officer is under arrest after shooting and killing a 19-year-old. The Georgia Bureau of Investigations arrested DeKalb officer Derek Harris Jr. for involuntary manslaughter and reckless conduct. And after 18-year-old Milan Butler was seemingly beaten to death in a Jackson jail, Black Mississippi State Representative Lawrence Blackman says he wants changes. Here's WJTV.
10: "I'm calling on the Board of Supervisors, to make sure that the Raymond Detention Center receives the funds that they need to hire the staff and implement the changes that they need to keep defendants in their custody safe."
0: Supervisors in Stafford County, Virginia, have grave concerns over a new data center. They've halted plans for the 99-acre center after a 200-year-old cemetery was discovered. Many believe the graves are of formerly enslaved Black people. The next step involves the developer hiring an archaeological consultant to research the cemetery. I'm Timmy Eswick, along with Esther Dillard, on your home for Black News First, the Black Information Network. Now here's your Washington Roundup.
2: President Trump is back in Washington, D.C., following a two-day NATO summit in Turkey where he pushed for increased defense spending from member nations, continued support for Ukraine in its war against Russia, and renewed calls for U.S. control of Greenland. Despite frequently criticizing the alliance in the past, President Trump praised NATO during the summit, saying there was tremendous love and unity among members. Meanwhile, President Trump says he also has no update on the health of Kentucky Senator Mitch McConnell. Questions continue to surround the longtime senator's condition after reports that McConnell was found unconscious at his Washington, D.C. home on June 14th due to a possible heart-related incident. Kentucky Governor Andy Beshear, who is a Democrat, has requested an update from McConnell's office as speculation continues about his health. That's your Washington Roundup. I'm Morgan Wood on the Black Information Network, your home for Black news first.
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12: The United States Senate has had a total of 12 black members, with the first being Hiram Rhodes Rebels, elected in 1870 during the Reconstruction era. Jim Crow and other disenfranchisement tactics led to a gap of nearly 90 years between the first and second U.S. black senators. In 1992, Carol Moseley Braun became the first black woman to serve in the U.S. Senate.
13: I don't know, maybe this is just my day to get to talk about race. Maybe I'm just lucky like that today.
12: Vice President Kamala Harris became the second black female to serve as a U.S. senator in 2017. Barack Obama was the fifth black senator and the first to be elected president of the United States.
14: Race is an issue that I believe this nation cannot afford to ignore right now.
12: While Georgia's Raphael Warnock is the latest black member of the U.S. Senate after his 2021 election. Black U.S. senators have made contributions to the country and paved the way for future generations of black leaders. And that's a fact. This is Mike Moore for the Black Information Network.
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16: 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I'm Nicole Deal on your home for Black News First, the Black Information Network.
8: I'm Esther Dillard with BIN News Now. More than 300,000 Haitians with TPS are breathing a temporary sigh of relief after federal officials granted a reprieve. They extended their work authorization to July 24th under court order. Still, advocates told NBC in San Diego this.
17: It is literally as if we are sending people back to Ukraine.
8: The black parents of Nolan Wells, civil rights attorney Ben Crump, and the Mississippi NAACP are calling for a full and transparent investigation into the death of the 18-year-old. Wells was found dead on Horn Island days after he was reported missing on the 4th of July weekend. And HBCUs are having a record enrollment boom, but decades of underfunding mean campuses can't keep up. The Root reports Florida A&M had to tell 500 incoming freshmen there was no bed for them. Get BIN News Now on demand 24/7 on the iHeartRadio app.
18: I'm Kevin Brown on your home for 24/7 News, the Black Information Network. Black Texas Congresswoman Jasmine Crockett, who came up short in a run for Senate, says she'll not campaign with the party's choice, James Tallarico. And speaking at the Global Black Economic Forum, she suggested that her primary loss was due to her race.
19: It was racist. It was a racist race. It is what it is.
18: Crockett told the crowd that she plans to campaign with down-ballot Democrats who are black. Her goal, she says, is to get more Democrats to the polls as a way to help the party. Broward, Florida rapper Sean Kingston, a.k.a. Kashawn Anderson, is currently serving a 3-year federal sentence for wire fraud, but also faces state charges. Defense attorney Jim Stark wants the state charges dropped.
20: I'm hoping that we'll be able to convince them that it's a duplicitous prosecution and a waste of the state's time and energy and resources. So far, we haven't been successful in that.
18: The singer was convicted of a multi-million dollar luxury goods scheme he allegedly ran with his mother, Janice Turner, who got 5 years. The judge set a change of plea hearing for October 17th. Kingston's defense also says that most of the defrauded businesses have been paid back. Broward County Judge Ernest Calra set a new hearing date for their in-state case.
21: All right, we'll set them both for a status on October 17th on a change of plea and see what happens.
18: President Donald Trump has been celebrating strong overall job growth while downplaying persistent high black unemployment, which remains significantly higher than the national average. The latest data from the Bureau of Labor Statistics shows black unemployment at 6.6 in June compared to the overall U.S. unemployment rate of 4.2. Trump has addressed the issue by pointing to his efforts to bring manufacturing back to the U.S., claiming that African-American unemployment is at its lowest level in history. However, critics argue that Trump's policies have disproportionately affected black workers, and economists emphasize the need to address the widening employment gap. Black attorney Ben Crump is questioning the circumstances surrounding the death of the 18-year-old black teen Nolan Xavier Wells, highlighting discrepancies in the accounts of those who were with him on Horn Island before he disappeared. Crump pointed out conflicting versions of events, particularly regarding whether Wells intended to return to the boat or stay behind with a young woman. The attorney emphasized the uncertainty surrounding Wells' final moments, as some claim he boarded the boat while others say he did not. Crump's involvement in the case brings clarity to the situation and pressure for a transparent investigation into Wells' death, which remains shrouded in unanswered questions for his family. The Black Dance Academy, located in Leimert Park, Los Angeles, California, offers a summer program for dancers and drummers ages 5 and up, focusing on black culture and arts. Founded by Dr. Jewel Jackson Jallo, the Academy aims to build community, create safe spaces for black expression, and preserve black culture through dance and drum. The curriculum includes African dance, hip-hop, African drum, Afro-Brazilian, and other diasporic movement languages. The Academy also offers a $5 first-class summer special and welcomes new families to join. Additionally, the Academy provides youth summer camps and open classes for all ages to learn and connect with culture through dance and drum. I'm Kevin Brown on your home for Black News First, the Black Information Network.
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22: This is Esther Dillard with another spotlight on Black excellence. Tyler Perry is one of the most successful figures in the entertainment industry. Born in New Orleans, Louisiana in 1969, Emmett Perry Jr. endured a difficult childhood marked by poverty and abuse. After changing his name and moving to Atlanta in 1992, Tyler Perry began writing and producing stage plays that became highly successful.
23: All you gotta do is take an R&B song, put Jesus in it, and it's gospel song.
22: What? It was also during that time that he created his signature character, the iconic Mabel Medea Simmons.
24: Yea, though she walked in the valley with the shadow of Little Red Riding Hood and the Three Bears.
22: With an estimated net worth of over $1 billion, Tyler Perry is also a generous philanthropist, having donated millions to such causes as education, civil rights, and disaster relief, and another shining example of Black excellence. I'm Esther Dillard on the Black Information Network.
25: I'm Mike Stevens on your home for Black News First, the Black Information Network. It seemed like things were starting to calm down somewhat in our black communities nationwide. But now we're again getting regular reports of gun violence spiking up again. And every time there is a loved one who's left in pain.
26: I don't think it's really hit me yet. You know, it's not seeing him is one thing, but knowing that I'll never see him again is just, it just breaks my heart.
27: I couldn't believe it. And then when we didn't get any information for over 3 hours, I knew Ernest was gone. And it was senseless.
25: Friends are also stunned about what happened to an Ohio father of three who was killed in what's being called a needless act of violence.
28: He did not deserve this.
0: Not at all. I just feel so bad.
25: According to ABC 6 television, the 33-year-old black man was shot and killed after some type of confrontation with another black man. Police say the victim did not have a gun. The accused killer is locked up with a bond of over $1 million. What led to the shooting is still being investigated. Black Chicago leaders are celebrating the start of construction of a memorial to remember those who were tortured by a group of police officers for 20 years, leading to false confessions. Black Mayor Brandon Johnson and other officials gathered to break ground on the nation's first permanent memorial honoring survivors of police torture.
1: When this memorial is completed, it will provide a space for education, community building, remembrance, but it will also provide a place for hope and healing.
25: The project recognizes survivors of torture committed by a white former Chicago police commander, John Burge, who died about 8 years ago, and detectives under his command. The victims were mostly black. I'm Mike Stevens on the Black Information Network. Now your local news.
3: A black father is accused of killing his young son in Pineville. Officers arrested the 31-year-old man on a count of murder after he allegedly stabbed the 5-year-old to death inside his bedroom. Court documents show the suspect kicked in the door of the mother's apartment prior to the stabbing. Investigators say he has a history of violence. The Panthers are inviting fans out to celebrate the beginning of another season. The Fan Fest is coming up July 31st at Bank of America Stadium, where Carolina will hold an open practice and autograph session. The night will conclude with a fireworks show, and tickets for the Fan Fest are on sale for $5, which will benefit Carolina Panthers charities. That's what's happening in the area. 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
7: Selena was the down artist to go internationally.
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7: to
9: start the English album. So we're going to start on that. It should be out June or July, along with the Spanish album. The Jano album will be out at the same time.
10: And when did Yolanda come into the picture?
28: I would say the early 90s or late 80s, because she was with her for a while.
10: Was she introduced to you as the fan club president?
28: Mm-hmm. Yes.
29: Then she was hired as an employee for Selena at her stores.
28: She asked me, she said, Yolanda, you know, I don't know what's going on with my businesses, but I need somebody to pay attention to my business. This is not the first time. She offered me a job. Little by little, she just worked her way in, and everything that she needed, she started taking over everything. And I think after a while, she was even doing her books, her bank accounts, everything.
10: Did you ever get a bad feeling from her?
28: Yes, because I knew she didn't like me. She didn't like me being around Selena.
30: I saw Yolanda running after her, you know, but I didn't thought it was Selena until she was in the floor. Yolanda, she just like ignored, like if nothing had happened, she turned around. She went back into the room, and she was out standing in the room, just swinging the gun.
10: Sitting there, we heard across the radios, the police radios and scanners, there was something that came across that Selena had been shot at a hotel in Corpus Christi. Since the trial, Yolanda's done jailhouse interviews. She's made a lot of claims that she has some secret.
31: Oh, it's manipulation.
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12: Governor Mike DeWine is announcing financial help aimed at redeveloping Ohio neighborhoods. The program reportedly will help a sizable number of black communities.
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16: BIN News This Hour, I'm Andrea Coleman. Coming up,
17: my client's versions of the events are extremely different from what ICE agents are saying or what the agency is saying.
16: Concerns mount in Houston regarding a deadly shooting involving ICE agents. And
18: if he was there 2 days, somebody on the island would be able to verify that. 2 days and nobody's come forward and said, no, he was with us or no, we saw him. It just does not make sense. Make it make sense.
16: Two of the nation's most prominent civil rights leaders search for answers in the death of Nolan Wells. It turns out the man who was killed by ICE agents in Texas earlier this week was not the man they were looking for. Immigration agents killed Lorenzo Salgado Arujo during a traffic stop in Houston on Tuesday after claiming he tried to run over them in his van. The attorney for two men who was with Arujo at the time of the shooting spoke at a press conference earlier today.
17: What a devastating tragedy. And to what end? He had no criminal record. He had been here in the United States for over 35 years, a business owner. He had U.S. citizen children. His only crime was that he fit the description of another man that they were looking for.
16: The attorney also says his clients told him agents were never put in harm's way, as have been claimed. Yesterday, the Department of Homeland Security said the ICE agents were looking for two people from Guatemala who were not in the van. The agents, who were not wearing body cameras at the time, claimed they shot Arujo when he tried to use his van as a weapon. Agents in Minneapolis made the same claim when justifying their shooting of Renee Good earlier this year. The family of Nolan Wells, a black Mississippi college athlete found dead on an island in Mississippi earlier this week, is pleading for answers. Wells' mother and other family members attended a press conference with National Action Network President Al Sharpton and civil rights attorney Ben Crump in New York City today. Wells' father spoke of having gone to the island where his son was last seen the morning after he was reported missing and not seeing him or his body. That search led to more questions.
19: What Elmore is saying is, they went out on Sunday, and the tide, if it brought his body up, he went missing on July 4th, as they say. His body should have been there on July 5th. Why would it not appear to July 6th? And that's one of those things that's just not adding up. And the fact that if he stayed behind on the island, there were boats there. There were people. Somebody had to see something. That's why it's not adding up.
16: The body of the 18-year-old was found on that island on Monday, a day after the father's search. Wells went missing after a boating trip to the island with friends, most of whom were white, for the July 4th holiday weekend. Crump says his team will conduct an independent review and is calling for the release of records, witness accounts, and autopsy results. Crump suggests race may be a factor, with Wells being the only African-American in the group. This is BIN News This Hour. Be sure to follow us wherever you get your podcasts. I'm Andrea Coleman on the Black Information Network, home of Black News First.
20: Here's what's trending this hour. TPS holders are breathing a temporary sigh of relief after federal officials granted a work extension. The black parents of Nolan Wells are calling for a full and transparent investigation into the death of the 18-year-old who went missing on the 4th of July. And HBCUs are having a record enrollment boom, but decades of underfunding mean campuses can't keep up. I'm Esther Dillard, and that's what's trending.
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21: HBCU leaders are coming together to talk about the future of black education, innovation, and culture. The United Negro College Fund is hosting Unite 2026 in Atlanta, bringing together more than 1,000 HBCU presidents, leaders, students, advocates, and partners for one of the nation's biggest gatherings focused focused on the future of historically Black colleges and universities. The lineup includes conversations with leaders like UNCF President and CEO Dr. Michael Lomax, former Georgia State Representative Stacey Abrams, journalist Charles Blow, and Dr. Harold Martin Sr., former president of North Carolina A&T. The event also celebrates the legacy of A Different World, featuring Jasmine Guy, Felicia Pride, and stars from the upcoming Netflix sequel discussing the impact HBCUs have had on generations. With the latest in HBCU news, I'm Morgan Wood on the Black Information Network, your home for Black News First.
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9: The opinions, beliefs, and viewpoints expressed in this commentary are those of the author and do not necessarily represent those of BIN and its founding partners and employees. Now it's time to bring the funk with Roland S. Martin.
22: The Donald Trump MAGA GOP attack on Black America continues, this time when it comes to the Smithsonian. The White House issued a 162-page report that is absolute trash. They say that the National Museum of American History has a radical bias. They complain that the Smithsonian is simply doing too much, that they are trying to erase our heritage, and they're not telling the true story of what has happened in this country. What they don't like is they don't like the full truth being told. They can't stand Americans knowing fully how white folks treated African Americans, treated Chinese, Japanese, how they treated Native Americans. They don't want any of that. See, if you're going to tell the story, tell the whole story. They don't want to do any of that because, see, what they want is they want America's next generation to completely be told that BS story that we were all told growing up, all the lies told. Look, I am from Texas. And Texas mandates seventh grade Texas history. And we were never told that the Texas War for Independence was over slavery, that the white settlers wanted slavery to continue, and Mexico was in opposition to slavery. That's right. So millions of Texas kids learned white history, not real history. Trump wants only white history told. I'm Roland Martin on the Black Information Network.
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20: Information Network. Here are your top stories. Haitians to hold a rally in Chicago about TPS protections being snatched away. An Atlanta nonprofit helps foster youth start college at HBCUs with furnished dorm rooms. And the Black parents of Nolan Wells are speaking out for the first time. They joined civil rights attorney Ben Crump at a news conference at the National Action Network. They all say things don't add up with their son's disappearance. The parents, Christine and Elmore Wansley, say their concerns include why he chose not to stay with the original group of friends on the 4th of July. why he was separated from his cell phone, and when one of the parents' friends recovered Nolan's phone, why some of the messages appear to be deleted.
6: We just want to know what happened and why our baby didn't come home. Like, that's our biggest thing.
20: Wells vanished July 4th during a boat trip with friends to Horn Island off the Mississippi Gulf Coast. Searchers found his body on the island 2 days later. The Mississippi Sheriff's Office says no evidence of a crime has been found so far. Ben Crump says he's arranging an independent autopsy in Washington, D.C., made possible by funding from former NFL star Colin Kaepernick. He's calling on law enforcement to do a thorough investigation. And he says Tyler Perry is offered to pay for the funeral. Meanwhile, in Chicago, Mayor Brandon Johnson is pushing back hard against President Trump. The black mayor is challenging the administration to stop what he calls wasting billions on wars abroad and instead answer the calls of working families in Chicago and cities across the country.
10: I challenge you to invest in mental health, jobs, education, housing, health care, transportation, and environmental justice. I challenge you to do that. If you are the big man and the big person that you claim to be, make those investments, and I will put everything that I love on the fact that violence will go down across this country if you make those investments.
20: Johnson's comments come as more than 360,000 people in Illinois are losing food assistance due to the Trump administration's historic cuts to the SNAP program. And this month is a partial win for black farmers. A federal judge has ordered the U.S. Department of Agriculture to reinstate $127 million in grants to organizations that support black farmers. That's money the Trump administration pulled earlier this year. U.S. District Judge Beryl Howell ruled the funding must be restored after two dozen organizations sued over cuts to a program meant to address historic land loss among farmers of color. The USDA has been ordered to file a status report with the court. Advocates say the ruling protects jobs and community programs that were on the brink of collapse. And finally tonight, the Harriet Tubman $20 bill is on hold again. The Trump administration has shelved the decade-long effort to put Tubman's face on the 20 while pushing to put President Trump's own image on currency instead. Tubman was a Union Army scout and spy who led the Combahee River Raid, freeing more than 700 enslaved people. Plans for her portrait have now stalled under three separate administrations. I'm Esther Dillard on your home for Black News First, the Black Information Network.
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25: White nationalists took to the streets by the hundreds in Washington, D.C. A photo is going viral of a black woman riding D.C.'s metro surrounded by them.
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30: 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In a strong real estate market, you could get a 25% rate of return or even more. 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Investors purchase properties and keep them for years, collecting steady rental income while values appreciate. Benefits include cash flow stability, tax advantages, and watching your equity grow over time. So, which is better? Well, that depends on you. Flipping is best if you are looking for a fast profit and willing to take on a little more risk. Meanwhile, buying and holding appeals to investors looking for long-term wealth and financial security. Money news at 24 and 54 minutes past each hour. I'm Nicole Deal on your home for Black News First, the Black Information Network.
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0: A social media video produced in the little old town of Goodman, Mississippi, which has about 1,200 residents, has caught the attention of Mississippi law enforcement. The video shows a couple of guys with guns knocking on the door of the Goodman Police Department, showing they're not home. The guys, who are black, proclaim that they run the majority black town. Now, in fairness, this 9 times out of 10 could just be comedy-type content, but it's shaking the community. Here's Mayor Michael Howard via WJTV.
1: And when they were shooting the video, I told them, I got between them and said, yeah, y'all can't do this. This is something that you can't do in our town. Now, one of the guys said, well, we didn't pay this guy to shoot the video. I don't care who you paid. He can't do the video in this town. If you're going to do a video, get with the board. Let the board make a decision of you doing a positive video.
0: Whether that's true or not, I'll leave it up to the lawyers. State police now patrolling the area.
20: Boston University researchers say they studied Dallas Cowboys defensive lineman Marshawn Nealand's brain and discovered the black 25-year-old was in the early stages of CTE. That's also known as chronic traumatic encephalopathy. Nealand died last November after a police chase. And the family of Democratic Louisiana State Senator Larry Selders is working on funeral arrangements after he suddenly died while attending his son's football practice. Family members say they believe the black politician suffered a heart attack. State Senator Larry Selders was 44 years old.
0: Well, federal prosecutors say former New Orleans Mayor LaToya Cantrell, who's a black woman, misspent campaign funds. But a judge says they cannot use that information for her upcoming trial next year. What can be used is the ring that her alleged former boyfriend, NOPD officer Jeffrey Vappi, gave to her. Here's Fox 8 with legal analyst Joe Responti.
4: It dirties up the defendant. It shows negative things that the defendant did. And you can try to say, you see, she does this thing bad and wrong. So imply that the thing we're on trial for, she did.
0: I'm Tammy Eswick, along with Esther Dillard on your home for Black News First, the Black Information Network. 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
12: Stroke is the leading cause of disability in the United States. Acute ischemic strokes, which account for 85% of all strokes, are caused by a blood clot in the brain and can result in sudden loss of brain function or permanent and physical impairments, such as trouble thinking, speaking, or moving. 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And that's your Healthy Minute. I'm Mike Island on the Black Information Network.
13: I'm Uptown Angela on the Black Information Network. In 1895, Mary Fields, also known as Stagecoach Mary, became the first African-American woman to become a U.S. Postal Service Star Route Carrier. She was hired because she was the fastest at hitching a team of 6 horses. She drove her route with horses and a mule named Moses. Born a slave in 1832 in Tennessee, Mary had a reputation for wearing men's clothes, smoking, drinking, and shooting guns. Before becoming a mail carrier, she worked for 10 years at a convent, but her lifestyle led her to being kicked out of the mission. As a star carrier in Cascade, Montana, her job was to protect the mail on her route from thieves and bandits and to deliver mail. She was the only second woman in the United States and the first African-American woman to serve in that role. When she died in December 1914, she had one of the largest funerals

0: your home for Black News First. The arrest before his death in jail looked vicious. A Black man surrounded by Tennessee law enforcement, stopping him for a parole violation and beating, tasing, dragging him by his dreads, throwing Darius Chappell to the ground. Then this.
1: Hey, make it the dog off of him, man!
0: A bystander captures a Clarksville police officer unleashing his canine while Chappell is still on the ground, the dog biting him for reportedly a minute. His ex-wife tells local media in Tennessee the 34-year-old was thrown in jail without being treated for the deep dog bites.
1: Get the dog off of him!
2: We were all calling the jail trying to get medical treatment for him because it was so bad to the point to where Darius couldn't even show up for court. He had open wounds.
3: He was never taken to the hospital.
0: Days later, while in jail, Chappell was found unresponsive in his cell and died at the hospital. The canine officer who unleashed the dog put on administrative leave. The local NAACP also demanding answers and for the FBI to come in and investigate.
4: We will fight for justice.
0: The fight for justice in Mississippi, too, where there is a mystery over a Black 18-year-old who went on a July 4th outing with a group of all-white friends on a boat trip to Horn Island. The white friends all returned while claiming Nolan Xavier Wells chose to stay behind. Sadly, his body was recovered, and family lawyer, civil rights attorney Ben Crump says the body is being flown out of state to Washington, D.C. for an independent autopsy. Crump telling news outlets this case needs transparency because right now there are way too many questions.
5: One thing, we're trying to be very transparent because the family has some concerns about the state of Mississippi doing an investigation of the death of a young Black man where young white students may be looked at as having some culpability. So the family is concerned about that.
0: In a BIN News follow-up, that missing four-year-old has been found, but not all of Javea Harris, as Aiken County Sheriff Marty Sawyer explains in an emotional news conference. Just pieces of the tortured, abused Black child were found in nearby Fairfield County in an area known as Dumpy Pond.
6: I am truly sickened to share what this investigation has uncovered. Our information reveals the use of corrosive chemicals and other tools that were used to accelerate the destruction of her little body.
0: The sheriff says the extent to which the killers tried to dissolve the little girl with chemicals to eliminate her remains only adds more to the murder charges her parents face. The couple now in jail accused of killing their own child. Charges homicide by child abuse and now desecration of a corpse. I'm Vanessa Tyler on the Black Information Network, your home for Black News First.
7: I'm Big Sue on the Black Information Network. George Washington Carver, an agricultural scientist, inventor, and educator at Tuskegee University, sought to revitalize southern soil that had been stripped by cotton, a nitrogen-depleting crop. He developed a crop rotation method that alternated the cotton with legumes like peanuts that fixed nitrogen and other edible crops such as corn. This method increased the soil's productive capacity and also gave southern farmers another crop to produce and sell besides cotton, thus diversifying the market. In addition to crop rotation, Dr. Carver promoted the practice of using compost to reintroduce nutrients and add organic matter to the soil. He showed that using compost for soil revitalization increased its productivity by 100-fold compared with previous common methods. Using compost to build soil is a critical practice in organic farming and gardening today. And that's a fact. I'm Big Sue on the Black Information Network.
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10: I'm Mike Stevens on your home for Black News First, the Black Information Network. As the nation continues to recognize our 250th birthday, there continues to be a pushback to sharing true Black history, which is true American history, even if some of it is uncomfortable. In Philadelphia, for example, a legal fight is continuing over a slavery exhibit that has received a lot of national attention. The city of Philadelphia is filing a petition to an appeals court to rehear its recent decision, which

0: allowed the Trump administration to replace the exhibit at what's called the President's House. The purpose of the slavery memorial there is to honor primarily the 9 African descendants enslaved by President George Washington at the President's House, the site often called America's First White House. Those 9 were among the 316 black men, women, and children enslaved by Washington at his Mount Vernon plantation. African-American attorney Michael Cord speaking here to NBC 10 television.
1: Right now, with that Trump-appointed Supreme Court, it's political and legal suicide to ask them to do the right thing.
0: President Trump signed an executive order last year to remove, as he put it, improper and partisan ideology at federal sites. You know, when storms hit, are black residents a priority for utility companies and emergency assistance agencies when it comes to getting them back online or offering various types of help? Or for that matter, planning in advance to make sure they're not hit the hardest during emergencies? Over the years, the BIN has reported on numerous delays by power companies and even the federal government when disasters hit their neighborhoods. To be fair, disasters hit not just black neighborhoods, but in some cases, black residents in many states have complained about how they seem to be last in line for help. I'm Mike Stevens on the Black Information Network. Now your local news.
2: A black father is accused of killing his young son in Pineville. Officers arrested the 31-year-old man on a count of murder after he allegedly stabbed the 5-year-old to death inside his bedroom. Court documents show the suspect kicked in the door of the mother's apartment prior to the stabbing. Investigators say he has a history of violence. The Panthers are inviting fans out to celebrate the beginning of another season. The Fan Fest is coming up July 31st at Bank of America Stadium, where Carolina will hold an open practice and autograph session. The night will conclude with a fireworks show, and tickets for the Fan Fest are on sale for $5, which will benefit Carolina Panthers charities. That's what's happening in the area. 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I'm Alexandria Ikamoni on your home for Black News First, Charlotte's BIN 98.7.
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2: Well, the future of the Essence Festival of Culture in New Orleans remains uncertain as organizers and city leaders continue negotiating a new agreement. Despite another successful festival, organizers stopped short of confirming a return to New Orleans in 2027. Sundial Media Group CEO Kirk McDonald said both sides must agree on the path forward. Festival leaders highlighted that the event generates more than $300 million in economic activity for the city each year. And rapper Mystical has been transferred to Louisiana's infamous Angola prison, where he will serve a 20-year sentence after pleading guilty earlier this year to third-degree rape. Because of his celebrity status, prison officials have placed the Grammy-nominated rapper, whose real name is Michael Tyler, in protective custody. Angola is the nation's largest maximum security prison and has long been one of the most notorious correctional facilities in the country. The transfer comes months after Mystical accepted a plea deal connected to a 2022 case in Ascension Parish, Louisiana. With the latest in entertainment at 17 and 47 minutes past each hour, I'm Bree Wood on the Black Information Network, your home for Black news first.
3: I'm Shay Diddy on the Black Information Network. In 2019, the St. John Will.i.am Coltrane African Orthodox Church observed its 50th anniversary. Based in San Francisco, the church uses John Coltrane's music as a source for religious discovery. Instead of singing traditional hymns, worshipers chant Coltrane's A Love Supreme, and there are monthly meditations where people commune with Coltrane's music. In 1965, Branzo King and his wife, Marina King, saw Coltrane live at San Francisco Jazz Club. The couple had a religious experience. They called it a sound baptism. In the years leading up to his death in 1967 at the age of 40, Coltrane's music had grown increasingly spiritual. He said that he wanted to be a saint, and in him, Branzo, who had wanted to be a preacher, had found his God. Instead of a mural of Jesus in the sanctuary, there is one of patron saint John Coltrane. And that's a fact. I'm Shay Diddy on the Black Information Network.
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6: And I'm Esther Dillard on your home for 24/7 News, the Black Information Network.
7: Happening now, the city of Chicago is constructing a memorial dedicated to the memory of those who died and those who survived police torture at the hands of the Chicago Police Department. Let me take you back to 1972. That's when the Chicago Tribune says Chicago Police Commander John Burge and his officers tortured more than 125 black men, women, and children in order to coerce false confessions, according to the Chicago Police Torture Archive. We're talking about electric shocks, suffocation, severe beatings, and even mock executions. Reports say this went on till at least 1991. Here's one of the survivors.
8: It will stand as a permanent reminder of the suffering survivors endured, the resilience we showed, and responsibilities we all share to ensure these injustices never happen again.
7: The feds prosecuted Burge sometime later. He served about 3.5 years, according to the People's Law Office, before retiring in Florida. WTTW News says he was able to draw his $4,000 a month pension, meanwhile costing the city $200 million in legal fees.
6: A black Georgia police officer is under arrest after shooting and killing a 19-year-old. The Georgia Bureau of Investigations arrested DeKalb officer Derek Harris Jr. for involuntary manslaughter and reckless conduct. And after 18-year-old Milan Butler was seemingly beaten to death in a Jackson jail, black Mississippi State Representative Lawrence Blackman says he wants changes. Here's WJTV.
9: I'm calling on the Board of Supervisors, to make sure that the Raymond Detention Center receives the funds that they need to hire the staff and implement the changes that they need to keep defendants in their custody safe.
7: Supervisors in Stafford County, Virginia, have grave concerns over a new data center. They've halted plans for the 99-acre center after a 200-year-old cemetery was discovered. Many believe the graves are of formerly enslaved black people. The next step involves the developer hiring an archaeological consultant to research the cemetery. I'm Timmy Eswick, along with Esther Dillard on your home for Black News First, the Black Information Network. Now here's your Washington Roundup.
10: Relations appear to be warming up between the United States and Ukraine after President Trump met with President Volodymyr Zelensky at the NATO summit. After the summit, Trump told reporters that the United States will be buying Ukrainian drones and that Ukraine will be co-producing American-made Patriot interceptor missiles. Now this, Vice President J.D. Vance is talking about fraud in a campaign-style speech in Wisconsin. Vance spoke recently in Milwaukee, touting the Trump administration's crackdown on health care fraud and also infused plenty of politics.
11: The Democrats have thrown their lot in with the people who want to abolish the police, who want to open the border and want to give your money to fraudsters instead of moms who need it.
10: The vice president has made similar appearances across the country, and his stop at the Wisconsin Air National Guard facility was pointed at Democrats. And that's your Washington Roundup. I'm Mike Moore on your home for 24/7 News, the Black Information Network.
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12: 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June 6, 1944, D-Day. Amid the chaos of Omaha Beach, Woodson's landing craft was struck. Despite being wounded himself, he leaped into action. For over 30 relentless hours, he treated the injured under enemy fire, bandaging wounds, performing amputations, and saving countless lives. But Woodson's heroism went beyond the battlefield. In an era of segregation, he shattered barriers, proving that courage knows no color. His nomination for the Medal of Honor was never awarded until the Distinguished Service Cross was posthumously honored in 2024. It's the second highest honor that can be bestowed on a member of the Army and is awarded for extraordinary heroism. Let's ensure his story is never forgotten. Waverly B. Woodson Jr. exemplifies the best of humanity, dedication, bravery, and the power to inspire. I'm Amber Payton on your home for 24/7 Black News First, the Black Information Network.
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13: 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It's a new cyber crime threat where scammers embed malicious links inside QR codes to steal your personal data or install malware. 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
6: I'm Esther Dillard with BIN News Now. More than 300,000 Haitians with TPS are breathing a temporary sigh of relief after federal officials granted a reprieve. They extended their work authorization to July 24th under court order. Still, advocates told NBC in San Diego this.
14: It is literally as if we are sending people back to Ukraine.
6: The Black parents of Nolan Wells, civil rights attorney Ben Crump, and the Mississippi NAACP are calling for a full and transparent investigation into the death of the 18-year-old. Wells was found dead on Horn Island days after he was reported missing on the 4th of July weekend. And HBCUs are having a record enrollment boom, but decades of underfunding mean campuses can't keep up. The Root reports Florida A&M had to tell 500 incoming freshmen there was no bed for them. Get BIN News Now on demand 24/7 on the iHeartRadio app.
15: I'm Vanessa Tyler in the Black Information Network, your home for Black News First. A little Black girl was destined for the street life in Baltimore, Maryland. The family business was drug dealing. She saw her father murdered right in front of her. Tashira T. Savage is the daughter of a hustler, which is the name of her upcoming new film. Tashira joins me with her mother, Chantel Green.
16: Thank you.
17: Hello. Thank you.
6: to share what you saw as a child would traumatize anyone, yet you are sharing your life story for us all to see. Why?
16: I'm just sharing my life story because I feel like it's a story that needs to be heard. I don't feel like I'm the only person who's been through this kind of trauma.
17: It can definitely affect kids' mental health. It sometimes can make you feel like you're stuck, like there's no way to get out of it.
6: You actually saw your father being killed?
17: Yeah, I was 16 years old and it was Halloween. I probably had just got home from school and I end up basically seeing my dad die and along with my dad killing the person who killed him before he died.
6: What did that do to you?
17: For little girls, it's like, you know, your dad is your first love. Like, that's your hero. So to see your hero take his last breath or the person that you thought was just invincible, it just breaks you in every way.
6: Chantel, many listeners know you from BET's Trap Queens. What did that kind of life do to your child?
18: She was traumatized where I should have been putting her first, but I was traumatized. It was just like my mother did things to traumatize me. So I didn't really know how to be a mother because of the parenting I had.
15: Chantel Green was making money, living the life of a queen pin. She gave Tashira everything money could buy.
18: She always lived in the nicest places. She always drove the best cars. So she didn't really see struggle.
15: Tashira didn't want the stuff. She needed her mother.
17: I look at those words kind of differently because as a kid, I feel like what my mommy described not seeing struggle as is materialistic things. But as a kid, you're supposed to have an active parent. And that was my struggle, like having to raise myself. Me breaking the cycle is being the mother that me and my mother didn't have.
15: That's the point of the biopic, Life of a Hustler's Daughter. It's about the trauma, breaking the cycle and never giving up.
17: And sometimes you got to forgive your parents, no matter how hard it is, because I had to learn the hard way that once they're gone, they don't come back.
15: Chantel, who always valued education, went on to obtain several higher degrees and owns several successful businesses. Her daughter, Tashira, is an artist, rapper, and dropping wisdom through her music. Follow both on social media.
17: The movie should be out in fall 2026. Right now, they're in the middle of editing.
6: Tashira T. Savage and your mom, Chantel Green, thank you both for showing us such resilience.
18: Thanks for having us.
17: Thank you for having us.
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20: 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On September 11, 2001, First Officer Leroy Homer Jr. was in the cockpit of United Airlines Flight 93. A skilled pilot, a devoted husband, and a proud veteran of the U.S. Air Force, Homer's life was one of dedication and courage. When terrorists hijacked the plane, Homer and the passengers faced an unthinkable choice. Knowing the stakes, they banded together, forcing the plane down in a Pennsylvania field, a selfless act that saved countless lives on the ground and stopped an attack on our nation's capital. Leroy Homer Jr.'s bravery wasn't limited to that day. He broke barriers throughout his career, inspiring young Black aviators to soar. He was more than a pilot. He was a hero, a trailblazer, and a symbol of sacrifice for greater good. As we remember Flight 93 and all the heroes and American lives that we lost on 9/11, let us also honor the legacy of Leroy Homer Jr., a Black man who showed us the true meaning of courage in the face of terror. This is Ramses Ja on your home for 24/7 Black News First, the Black Information Network.
21: I'm Mike Stevens on your home for Black News First, the Black Information Network. It seemed like things were starting to calm down somewhat in our Black communities nationwide. But now we're again getting regular reports of gun violence spiking up again. And every time there is a loved one who's left in pain.
22: I don't think it's really hit me yet. You know, it's not seeing him is one thing, but knowing that I'll never see him again is just breaks my heart.
23: I couldn't believe it. And then when we didn't get any information for over 3 hours, I knew Ernest was gone. And it was senseless.
21: Friends are also stunned about what happened to an Ohio father of three who was killed in what's being called a needless act of violence.
24: He did not deserve this. Not at all.
0: I just feel so bad.
21: According to ABC 6 television, the 33-year-old black man was shot and killed after some type of confrontation with another black man. Police say the victim did not have a gun. The accused killer is locked up with a bond of over $1 million. What led to the shooting is still being investigated. Black Chicago leaders are celebrating the start of construction of a memorial to remember those who were tortured by a group of police officers for 20 years, leading to false confessions. Black Mayor Brandon Johnson and other officials gathered to break ground on the nation's first permanent memorial honoring survivors of police torture.
2: When this memorial is completed, it will provide a space for education, community building, remembrance, but it will also provide a place for hope and healing.
21: The project recognizes survivors of torture committed by a white former Chicago police commander, John Burge, who died about 8 years ago, and detectives under his command. The victims were mostly black. I'm Mike Stevens on the Black Information Network. Now your local news.
3: A black father is accused of killing his young son in Pineville. Officers arrested the 31-year-old man on a count of murder after he allegedly stabbed the 5-year-old to death inside his bedroom. Court documents show the suspect kicked in the door of the mother's apartment prior to the stabbing. Investigators say he has a history of violence. The Panthers are inviting fans out to celebrate the beginning of another season. The Fan Fest is coming up July 31st at Bank of America Stadium, where Carolina will hold an open practice and autograph session. The night will conclude with a fireworks show, and tickets for the Fan Fest are on sale for $5, which will benefit Carolina Panthers charities. That's what's happening in the area. 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
25: Remember how the 14-year-old version of yourself felt? 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You're living through it now. You got this, kid.
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11: BIN News This Hour, I'm Andrea Coleman. Coming up,
12: my client's versions of the events are extremely different from what ICE agents are saying or what the agency is saying.
11: Concerns mount in Houston regarding a deadly shooting involving ICE agents. And
27: if he was there 2 days, somebody on the island would be able to verify that. 2 days and nobody's come forward and said, no, he was with us or no, we saw him. It just does not make sense. Make it make sense.
11: Two of the nation's most prominent civil rights leaders search for answers in the death of Nolan Wells. It turns out the man who was killed by ICE agents in Texas earlier this week was not the man they were looking for. Immigration agents killed Lorenzo Salgado Arujo during a traffic stop in Houston on Tuesday after claiming he tried to run over them in his van. The attorney for two men who was with Arujo at the time of the shooting spoke at a press conference earlier today.
12: What a devastating tragedy. And to what end? He had no criminal record. He had been here in the United States for over 35 years, a business owner. He had U.S. citizen children. His only crime was that he fit the description of another man that they were looking for.
11: The attorney also says his clients told him agents were never put in harm's way, as have been claimed. Yesterday, the Department of Homeland Security said the ICE agents were looking for two people from Guatemala who were not in the van. The agents, who were not wearing body cameras at the time, claimed they shot Arujo when he tried to use his van as a weapon. Agents in Minneapolis made the same claim when justifying their shooting of Renee Good earlier this year. The family of Nolan Wells, a black Mississippi college athlete found dead on an island in Mississippi earlier this week, is pleading for answers. Wells' mother and other family members attended a press conference with National Action Network President Al Sharpton and civil rights attorney Ben Crump in New York City today. Wells' father spoke of having gone to the island where his son was last seen the morning after he was reported missing and not seeing him or his body. That search led to more questions.
28: What Elmore is saying is they went out on Sunday, and the tide, if it brought his body up, he went missing on July 4th, as they say. His body should have been there on July 5th. Why would it not appear to July 6th? And that's one of those things that's just not adding up. And the fact that if he stayed behind on the island, there were boats there. There were people. Somebody had to see something. That's why it's not adding up.
11: The body of the 18-year-old was found on that island on Monday, a day after the father's search. Wells went missing after a boating trip to the island with friends, most of whom were white, for the July 4th holiday weekend. Crump says his team will conduct an independent review and is calling for the release of records, witness accounts, and autopsy results. Crump suggests race may be a factor, with Wells being the only African-American in the group. This is BIN News This Hour. Be sure to follow us wherever you get your podcasts. I'm Andrea Coleman on the Black Information Network, home of Black News First.
6: Here's what's trending this hour. TPS holders are breathing a temporary sigh of relief after federal officials granted a work extension. The black parents of Nolan Wells are calling for a full and transparent investigation into the death of the 18-year-old who went missing on the 4th of July. And HBCUs are having a record enrollment boom, but decades of underfunding mean campuses can't keep up. I'm Esther Dillard, and that's what's trending.
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29: 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The lineup includes conversations with leaders like UNCF President and CEO Dr. Michael Lomax, former Georgia State Representative Stacey Abrams, journalist Charles Blow, and Dr. Harold Martin Sr., former president of North Carolina A&T. 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With the latest in HBCU news, I'm Morgan Wood on the Black Information Network, your home for Black news first.
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